0: Police say one person was transported to a trauma center with serious injuries. A second person only had minor injuries. There's no word yet on what led to the crash or if any charges will be laid. A 31-year-old person from Mississauga is dead after a boating accident in Muskoka. Provincial police say two people were in a canoe when it capsized on Stewart Lake around 8 last evening. One person was rescued by a passing boater, but the other person went underwater. Their body was recovered by police divers today. A traffic stop by the OPP north of Barrie turned up a loaded handgun, among other items. Police say an officer noticed a vehicle without its rear lights illuminated on Highway 11 in Oro Medonte early yesterday. That led to cannabis being found in the vehicle and a further search which turned up the firearm you see here. A man from Oro Medonte and another from London are each facing multiple charges. Toronto police are searching for a man following an alleged sexual assault in the Girard and Coxwell area. Police released this photo of 21-year-old Devin Pluard. He is wanted for two counts of sexual assault, pointing a firearm, and voyeurism. Police allege the victim was with the suspect in May of this year when they were sexually assaulted. A gun was pointed at them, and the victim later realized that the sexual assault was recorded. Pluard is described as 5'6". Anyone with information is asked to contact police or Crime Stoppers. Two men are facing charges in a gunpoint robbery downtown. Police say two victims were robbed by two suspects near Bathurst and Richmond around 3:20 yesterday morning. The suspects got away in a stolen car, which was involved in a collision when police tried to stop it. The suspects then fled on foot, and police say one of the men tried to carjack another vehicle. Both suspects were eventually arrested, but not before police say a loaded handgun was pointed at them. Two handguns were recovered. The two men arrested face more than two dozen charges. Toronto police are trying to find a man who is accused of attacking someone in the city's East End. Investigators are looking for a 26-year-old Muhammad Yassin. Police allege the suspect attacked the victim in the Coxwell and Girard area on Friday after they got into an argument. Yassin is wanted on several charges, including two counts of assault and failing to comply with a release order. Anyone with information is asked to contact police or Crime Stoppers. There are no injuries to report after a car hit a gas line near the Kipling Station parking lot. Fire crews responded to the crash just off Kipling around 4 this morning. Police say no charges have been laid. Peel police are investigating a tow truck fire in Brampton. A red gas can was found at the scene on Rocky Mountain Crescent near Torbram and Beauvais. Emergency crews were called here around 1 this morning. No injuries were reported. An investigation is underway after a fire destroyed a storage building at a city-owned heritage property in Scarborough. Firefighters responded to the Cornell Campbell House property on Kingston Road, east of Markham Road, just before 11 last night. When crews first got there, they had to tackle heavy smoke. The fire was contained to the storage building and no one was hurt. Police are investigating after a pickup truck that appears to have been stolen ended up in Lake Ontario overnight. Emergency crews were called to the boat launch at Marie Curtis Park in Etobicoke around 2:30 this morning. You can see the pickup truck fully submerged in the water with its lights on. No one was in the truck or in the area when first responders first arrived on scene. Police haven't said where they think the truck may have been stolen from. Now switching gears, it has been a very busy weekend across the city. Lots of events and people were showing off their salsa moves in Toronto's Old Town neighborhood this weekend. Salsa on Market Street is back for another edition. The festival turns Market Street into an open-air dance floor. Those who came to check it out received free salsa lessons and got to experience celebration of Latin music and culture.
1: Normally they start with a class and then people dance along and then sing along, and then there's a social right after, so people have fun and then get to know each other, and then it's very fun.
2: We've had live performances, music, dancing. I haven't hopped on stage for a couple of minutes to sing myself. I'm a big singer myself, so I had a great time.
3: We play a few sets and then we see like what people is enjoying the most. Like some people are kind of like merengue oriented or salsa oriented, and that's how we kind of like have an idea of what to keep playing for the rest of the show.
0: This is the third year the event has been held. More than 600 motorcyclists hit the road in York Region today for the 18th annual Ride for Sick Kids. The ride began at 11 a.m. at North Maple Regional Park in Vaughan. The motorcyclists then traveled a 150-kilometer route around the region and ended back at the park. We spoke to an organizer and participants about why they got involved.
4: We have a lady that came and says, my husband passed away. He used to do your ride. He goes, I come every year and I pay for his ticket and mine. And he's here with us. So these stories that come to us and people that say, oh, my daughter's alive because you're. But then we also have sad stories, unfortunately. And, you know, and it's for those we don't want. We want to lessen that. So, you know, if we could do something like this and get more success, then I'll do it. I'll keep on doing it.
5: This means a lot to me because my son was in Sick Kids from a very early age, and he's going to be 21 tomorrow, and it's been 21 years that he's been in Sick Kids. And something like this is really important because it brings awareness to Sick Kids. We are blessed to have a hospital like Sick Kids in Toronto, and they saved his life.
6: It's a great feeling because you're like you're with amongst people who have the same passion, and we're all doing it for a good cause. So it's an amazing feeling, and this is my ride or die who I ride with. So we ride with passion, and like I said, Sick Kids is very dear to my heart.
7: It makes me feel better about like cancer research and what Sick Kids does, because I've lost many family members to cancer, so it really sucks. But yeah, it just makes me feel better, I guess. Help out the people that need it.
0: Since 2009, the Ride for Sick Kids has raised $1.8 million for the Sick Kids Foundation. This is Toronto's breaking news, CP24. We'll have a look at Toronto's top stories next.
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12: Sensational. 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

0: Welcome back. Here are some of the top stories we are following. Homicide in Hamilton. A 21-year-old man stabbed to death. Details to come. Canadian rock band Rush is playing two of its four shows in Toronto tonight. We will hear more from excited fans. And Spider-Man stays secure at the top spot in the box offices. Stay with CP24 for more on these stories. And for further details, head to cp24.com and the CP24 app. The third annual Doggy Fest Toronto returned to Roundhouse Park downtown today. An agility zone is just one of the four attractions for the four-legged crowd. The free event features many attractions, including a ball pit for the puppies, pet photography, live entertainment, and local vendors. There's also a barbecue at Steam Whistle.
1: I think that Toronto is very dog-centric. A lot of people are, this is their kids, and especially downtown. And so I think having dogs out in the city, especially dogs in this beautiful urban space, allows them to socialize, allows for people to socialize as well and talk about issues and other fun things related to dogs.
2: It's just so nice to like see everyone's dogs. It's like the biggest dog event in Toronto, I think. I love seeing him interact with everyone. You know, he's a single dog at home, so we don't have any more. So I like to see him make friends like here and whatnot.
3: I love it. It's really great. And it's so fun to see all the dogs out here having the best time. It's really good to have events that are dog friendly as well.
4: This is Curly. He's three. He's a Shih Tzu, and he's really social. Loves to meet everybody, loves to say hi to everybody, loves all of everybody. Like, he thinks he's bigger than he is. We take him to day camp at PetSmart, and he plays with the big dogs. He thinks he's one of them.
0: Doggy Fest wrapped up at 4 o'clock this afternoon, and I bet all those dogs went home tired. A celebration of Caribbean culture is taking place in Etobicoke this weekend. Jerk Fest is on at Centennial Park. Look at that delicious jerk chicken. It features Caribbean cuisine, steel pan workshops, musical performances, and more. The event is now in its 25th year.
5: When I migrated to Canada, the time I came was in August, and there was no Caribbean Jerk Food Festival. So I decided to start one, because that is just something I do naturally. An event planner, an entrepreneur, see an idea, and I decide basically to do it.
0: And Taco Fest is back in the city for its 9th year, bringing the biggest vendor lineup in festival history. It runs all weekend long at Fort York. More than 35 vendors are serving up hundreds of taco varieties over 3 days, and they're competing for the best taco trophy, which will be given out today.
6: Some of the best restaurants in Toronto are putting out some amazing dishes. It's not just traditional tacos, it's tacos from a wide variety of vendors that are offering a lot of different and unique types of dishes. We've got Canada's largest hot sauce bar. We've got a tortilla sampling activation. We've got topping bars. It's a lot of things happening right here behind me.
0: Taste of the Danforth is back after 2 years. The festival closes a large stretch of the Danforth to celebrate Greek food and culture. Organizers say it's expanded to reflect the diversity of the community, with other cultures also represented at the festival.
7: It's definitely the busiest weekend of the year for us. It gives us a chance to put who we are on display, who we are as small businesses. It gives us a chance to introduce itself to new customers and clientele that we're hoping, you know, will love Greektown and come back for years to come.
8: You have more people coming in. It's an economical factor, very, very helpful. And also a little bit of exposure, because they remind you again, hey, here we are, come back here, the Danforth.
9: It's good to have everything back the way it was. It's great to see all these people back here. You know, the food, the drink, just the sense of community. It's good. It's fun.
10: I love it. It's about freaking time. I've been waiting for, over 2 years for it. I'm part Greek Macedonian by heritage, so this is like me celebrating my cultural heritage. And I think it's really good for the city of Toronto, because it actually boosts morale to do with different types of cultures and stuff. Yeah.
0: Billions of dollars in federal funding was announced earlier this week to try and tackle Toronto's housing crisis. It was applauded by many, but some say that money is going into the wrong hands. CTV's Kamal Karamali reports.
11: Welcome.
12: Yeah. This newly formed group gathering in Toronto, made up of only tenants, fighting for solutions to the city's housing crisis. Their latest battle, standing against newly announced funding, loans to private developers to build more rental housing.
11: Very problematic because it's just a bailout for developers that led us to this housing crisis in the first place.
13: Government of Canada, City in Toronto.
12: On Wednesday, the Prime Minister and Toronto's mayor announced a new plan. $2.7 billion in funding, that is over $300 million going towards affordable or rent-controlled homes on city-owned land. The rest could be loaned to private developers. $1.8 billion specifically will go towards building thousands of rental homes. Many of those won't be rent-controlled.
11: They should be rent-controlled. Rent-control is a bare minimum that we need as tenants to be able to survive.
14: But Canada's National Housing Agency says the funding is going to encourage the construction of some much-needed rental housing in Toronto.
12: The Canada Mortgage and Housing Corporation, responsible for the financing to private developers, tells CTV News these low-interest loans play a crucial role in filling Canada's housing supply shortage by providing home builders with the necessary low-cost financing to support faster construction of more rental supply across the country.
15: There's a lot of developers waiting to build, but they can't make the numbers work. So at least this gets more supply to the market, which is never going to be a bad thing.
12: Not a bad thing, because more supply means rents are likely to go down all around. But tenant advocacy groups believe it won't make the units affordable enough for those who need it the most.
16: This is our money. We should be the ones who call the shots, not the developers. Because this is a crisis.
13: 3, 2, 1.
12: With shovels set to hit the ground later this year. Kamal Karamali, CTV News, Toronto.
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0: A movie about a web-slinging superhero is maintaining its grip on the box office.
29: You're not going to get away with this.
30: But he might.
29: I didn't know you could get that big.
0: Spider-Man Brand New Day earned $144.5 million domestically over its second weekend. The film has earned more than $1 billion worldwide, putting it on pace to be among the biggest blockbusters ever. Brand New Day follows Peter Parker living forgotten and alone as Spider-Man until a new enemy emerges.
29: Get that
26: Hometown legends Rush are playing the second of four shows at Scotiabank Arena tonight. Their 50-something tour is their first time on the road since 2015. It's also their first tour without drummer Neil Peart, who died in 2020. We caught up with fans heading to the concert.
1: I mean, I've been a drummer all my life. Neil's been my hero. I got his posters up in my drum room. And I've been looking forward to this all for a couple of weeks now.
2: I saw them a couple of weeks ago. It was okay, right? I mean, I got through it. The concert was all right. But so I figured why not just blow the rest of my retirement savings and come see them now.
3: I am so excited. I've flown in from the UK for these four Toronto shows. This will be my 67th Rush show. Obsessive fan. I've blown the equivalent of something like $4,000 Canadian just on tickets.
26: The fan convention RushCon was also held in the city this weekend, and their creative director joined us earlier to speak about the band's enduring popularity.
4: Their music is very intelligent. It's about literature and science and innovation and independence and, you know, free will. So these are all topics that typical rock bands don't usually write or talk about. So, you know, you can really go very deep down the nerd hole with Rush music because it's very sophisticated and very intelligently written. So it really draws a certain type of very special fan that can really, where it resonates with us.
26: Rush is set to perform at Scotiabank Arena again on Tuesday and Thursday. In sports today, AFC Toronto was looking for its fourth straight win as it took on first place Ottawa Rapid in Northern Super League action.
5: Here is Zdorsky into the corner, and AFC Toronto has the lead. Zdorsky steps up for her first career NSL goal.
26: The match was even at one goal apiece when Toronto took the lead on a penalty kick in the 78th minute. Ottawa would get the equalizer in stoppage time, with the match finishing in a 2-2 draw. It was a chippy affair, with a player on each side being handed a red card after an incident in the 62nd minute. Toronto will return to the pitch next Sunday to face the Montreal Roses. The Blue Jays were looking to sweep their series with the Phillies today, but came up short.
6: Here's 0-1 on the ground, through, and the Phillies win the game.
26: The game was tied in the 12th inning when Derek Hill drove in the winning run for Philadelphia. The Phillies took it 7-6. The Blue Jays will be back in action Monday when they open a four-game set with the Boston Red Sox. The final of the Hlinka-Gretzky Cup between Canada and the U.S. turned into a blowout.
7: Well, he's got Snyder.
6: Snyder's a right shot. DuPont plays it back around. Trump shoots, scores!
26: The Canadians outshot the Americans 45-17 on their way to an 8-1 victory in Edmonton. Canadian captain Landon DuPont had four assists in the gold medal match at the under-18 tournament. The Boots and Hearts Music Festival is underway north of Barrie this weekend. Three-day festival of live music and camping in Oromandante is now in its 15th year, with thousands attending this weekend. Headlining on Friday were the Jonas Brothers. The Chicks hit the main stage yesterday, while tonight's headliners are Rascal Flatts. This is Toronto's breaking news. CP24, stay with us for more of Toronto's top stories after the break.
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0: homicide in Hamilton. A 21-year-old man stabbed to death. More details to come. Peel police are investigating after a tow truck caught fire in Brampton. And it's been a busy, fun weekend across the GTA. We will pack all the major events taking place across the region in moments. This is Toronto's Breaking News, CP24. Hello, I'm CJ Nelson. Thank you for joining us. Hamilton police are investigating the stabbing death of a 21-year-old man. The victim died in the hospital after he was found on a sidewalk on Main Street near Frith Street around 2:30 this morning. Investigators believe the victim was involved in a fight earlier.
1: We do believe that there was an altercation in the area of King Street and Paradise Road. We do not believe the stabbing took place there. We do believe the stabbing took place where the victim was located. We're not really sure what took place between the altercation and the victim being located. That's something that we're still trying to sort through.
0: Hamilton homicide detectives would like to speak with witnesses or anyone else with information. Meantime, in Brampton, two people were taken to the hospital after a crash. Three vehicles collided at Chincoosey Road and Dusk Drive shortly before 4 p.m. You can see one of the cars flipped over on its roof here. Police say one person was transported to a trauma center with serious injuries. A second person suffered only minor injuries. There's still no word yet on what led to the crash or if any charges will be laid. A 31-year-old person from Mississauga is dead after a boating accident in Muskoka. Provincial police say two people were in a canoe and it capsized on Stewart Lake around 8 last evening. One person was rescued by a passing boater, but the other person went underwater. Their body was recovered by police divers today. A traffic stop by the OPP north of Barrie turned up a loaded handgun, among other items. Police say an officer noticed a vehicle without its rear lights on Highway 11 in Oromandante early yesterday. That led to cannabis being found in the vehicle and a further search which turned up the gun you see here. A man from Oromandante and another from London are each facing multiple charges. Toronto police are searching for a man following an alleged sexual assault in the Girard and Coxwell area. Police released this photo of 21-year-old Devon Plouard. He's wanted for two counts of sexual assault, pointing a firearm, and voyeurism. Police allege the victim was with the suspect in May of this year when they were sexually assaulted. A gun was pointed at them, and the victim later realized that the sexual assault was recorded. Plouard is described as 5'6". Anyone with information is asked to contact police or Crime Stoppers. Two men are facing charges in a gunpoint robbery downtown. Police say two victims were robbed by two suspects near Bathurst and Richmond around 3:20 yesterday morning. The suspects got away in a stolen vehicle, which was involved in a collision when police attempted to stop it. The suspects then ran away, and police say one of the men tried to carjack another vehicle. Both suspects were arrested, but not before police say a loaded handgun was pointed at officers. Two guns were recovered. The two men arrested are facing more than 24 charges. Toronto police are trying to find a man who is accused of attacking someone in the city's East End. Investigators are looking for 26-year-old Muhammad Yassin. Police allege the suspect attacked the victim in the Coxwell and Girard area on Friday after they got into an argument. Yassin is wanted on several charges, including two counts of

0: assault and failing to comply with a release order. Anyone with information is asked to contact police or Crime Stoppers. There are no injuries to report after a car hit a gas line near the Kipling Station parking lot. Fire crews were called to the crash just off Kipling around 4 this morning. Police say no charges have been made. Meantime, Peel police are investigating a tow truck fire in Brampton. A red gas can was found at the scene on Rocky Mountain Crescent near Torbram and Beauvais. Emergency crews were called here around 1 this morning. No one was hurt in the incident. An investigation is underway after a fire destroyed a storage building at a city-owned heritage property in Scarborough. Firefighters were called to Cornell Campbell House property on Kingston Road, east of Markham Road, just before 11 last night. When the crews first got there, they had to battle heavy smoke. The fire was contained to the storage building and no one was hurt. Police are investigating after a pickup truck that appears to have been stolen ended up in Lake Ontario overnight. Emergency crews were called to the boat launch at Marie Curtis Park in Etobicoke around 2:30 this morning. You can see the pickup truck fully submerged in the water with its lights on. No one was in the truck or in the area when first responders got on scene. Police haven't said where they think the truck may have been stolen from. And switching gears now, it's been a busy weekend across the GTA with tons of events. And today, people were showing off their salsa moves in Toronto's Old Town neighborhood. Salsa on Market Street was back for another edition. The festival turns Market Street into an open-air dance floor. Those who came to check it out received free salsa lessons and got to experience the celebration of Latin music and culture.
1: Normally they start with a class and then people dance along and then sing along, and then there's a social right after, so people have fun and then get to know each other, and then it's very fun.
2: We've had live performances, music, dancing. I even hopped on stage for a couple of minutes to sing myself. I'm a big singer myself, so I had a great time.
3: We play a few sets and then we see like what people are enjoying the most. Like some people are kind of like merengue oriented or salsa oriented, and that's how we kind of like have an idea of what to keep playing for the rest of the show.
0: This is the third year the event has been held. More than 600 motorcyclists hit the road in York Region today for the 18th annual Ride for Sick Kids. The ride began at 11 in the morning at North Maple Regional Park in Vaughan. The motorcyclists will travel a 150-kilometer route around the region and end back at the park. We spoke to an organizer and participants about why they got involved.
4: We have a lady that came and says, my husband passed away. He used to do your ride. He goes, I come every year and I pay for his ticket and mine. He's here with us. So these stories that come to us, and people that say, oh, my daughter's alive because you're... But then we also have sad stories, unfortunately. And, you know, and it's for those we don't want... We want to lessen that. So, you know, if we could do something like this and get more success, then I'll do it. I'll keep on doing it.
5: This means a lot to me because my son was in SickKids from a very early age, and he's going to be 21 tomorrow, and it's been 21 years that he's been in SickKids. And something like this is really important because it brings awareness to SickKids. We are blessed to have a hospital like SickKids in Toronto, and they saved his life.
6: It's a great feeling because you're like you're with amongst people who have the same passion, and we're all doing it for a good cause. So it's an amazing feeling, and this is my ride or die who I ride with. So we ride with passion, and like I said, SickKids is very dear to my heart.
7: It makes me feel better about like cancer research and what SickKids does, because I've lost many family members to cancer, so it really sucks. But yeah, it just makes me feel better, I guess, to help out the people that need it.
0: Since 2009, the Ride for Sick Kids has raised $1.8 million for the Sick Kids Foundation. This is Toronto's breaking news. CP24, we'll have a look at Toronto's top stories next.
8: This Bell Media station believes in being accountable to you, the viewer, which is why we participate in the Canadian Broadcast Standards Council. 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

0: Welcome back. Here are some of the top stories we are following. A homicide in Hamilton. A 21-year-old man stabbed to death. More details from police to come. Canadian rock band Rush is playing two of its four shows in Toronto tonight. We'll have more reaction from fans. And Spider-Man stays secure at the top spot in the box offices. Stay with CP24 for more on these stories and for further details, head to cp24.com and the CP24 app. The third annual Donkey Fest Toronto returned to Roundhouse Park downtown today. An agility zone is just one of the attractions for the four-legged crowd. The free event features many attractions, including a ball pit for pups, pet photography, live entertainment, and local vendors. There's also a barbecue for the humans at Steam Whistle.
1: I think that Toronto is very dog-centric. A lot of people are, this is their kids, and especially downtown. And so I think having dogs out in the city, especially dogs in this beautiful urban space, allows them to socialize, allows for people to socialize as well and talk about issues and other fun things related to dogs.
2: It's just so nice to like see everyone's dogs. It's like the biggest dog event in Toronto, I think. I love seeing him interact with everyone. You know, he's a single dog at home, so we don't have any more. So I like to see him make friends like here and whatnot.
3: I love it. It's really great. And it's so fun to see all the dogs out here having the best time. It's really good to have events that are dog friendly as well.
4: This is Curly. He's three. He's a Shih Tzu, and he's really social. Loves to meet everybody, loves to say hi to everybody, loves all of everybody. Like, he thinks he's bigger than he is. We take him to day camp at PetSmart and he plays with the big dogs. He thinks he's one of them.
0: All those pups heading home tired. Doggy Fest wrapped up today at 4 p.m. A celebration of Caribbean culture is taking place in Etobicoke this weekend. Jerkfest is on at Centennial Park. It features Caribbean cuisine, steel pan workshops, musical performances, and more. The event is now in its 25th year.
5: When I migrated to Canada, the time I came was in August, and there was no Caribbean Jerk Food Festival. So I decided to start one, because that is something I do naturally. An event planner, an entrepreneur, see an idea, and I decide basically to do it.
0: And Taco Fest is back in the city for its ninth year, bringing the biggest vendor lineup in festival history. It runs all weekend long at Fort York. More than 35 vendors are serving up hundreds of taco varieties over 3 days, and they're competing for the best taco trophy, which will be awarded today.
6: It's been a pretty amazing weekend so far. We've got 35 vendors, we've got salsa dancing classes, we've got guacamole school, tequila, and mezcal classes. There's honestly something here for everyone.
0: Taste of the Danforth is back after 2 years. The festival closes a large stretch of the Danforth to celebrate Greek food and culture. Organizers say it's now expanded to reflect the diversity of the community, with other cultures represented at the festival.
7: The energy that Taste of the Danforth brings not only to the street but to the business. All my staff are excited to be a part of this incredible event. Just the energy and the geffi we call in Greek has just been overwhelming and exciting.
8: People come out, they enjoy events like this. I think they're a necessity for Toronto to be happening. And it means a lot for restaurants, a lot for all the restaurants on the Danforth.
9: It's good to have everything back the way it was. It's great to see all these people back here. You know, the food, the drink, just the sense of community. It's good. It's fun.
10: I love it. It's about freaking time. I've been waiting for, over 2 years for it? I'm part Greek Macedonian by heritage, so this is like me celebrating my cultural heritage. And I think it's really good for the city of Toronto because it actually boosts morale to do with different types of cultures and stuff. Yeah.
0: Billions of dollars in federal funding was announced earlier this week to try to tackle Toronto's housing crisis. It was applauded by many, but some say that money is going into the wrong hands. CTV's Kamal Karamali reports.
11: Welcome.
12: This newly formed group gathering in Toronto, made up of only tenants, fighting for solutions.
13: And we're going to be evicted.
12: To the city's housing crisis. Their latest battle, standing against newly announced funding, loans to private developers to build more rental housing.
14: Very problematic because it's just a bailout for developers that led us to this housing crisis in the first place.
15: Government of Canada, City in Toronto.
12: On Wednesday, the Prime Minister and Toronto's mayor announced a new plan. $2.7 billion in funding, that is over $300 million going towards affordable or rent-controlled homes on city-owned land. The rest could be loaned to private developers. $1.8 billion specifically will go towards building thousands of rental homes. Many of those won't be rent-controlled.
14: They should be rent-controlled. Rent-control is a bare minimum that we need as tenants to be able to survive.
16: But Canada's National Housing Agency says the funding is going to encourage the construction of some much-needed rental housing in Toronto.
12: The Canada Mortgage and Housing Corporation, responsible for the financing to private developers, tells CTV News these low-interest loans play a crucial role in filling Canada's housing supply shortage by providing home builders with the necessary low-cost financing to support faster construction of more rental supply across the country.
17: There's a lot of developers waiting to build, but they can't make the numbers work. So at least this gets more supply to the market, which is never going to be a bad thing.
12: Not a bad thing, because more supply means rents are likely to go down all around. But tenant advocacy groups believe it won't make the units affordable enough for those who need it the most.
18: Cesar Mooney, we should be the ones who call the shots, not the developers, because this is a crisis.
15: 3, 2, 1.
12: With shovels set to hit the ground later this year. Kamal Karamali, CTV News, Toronto.
0: This is Toronto's breaking news. CP24 will have more of your top stories after the break.

0: Listen, we all know Toronto's energy can be a little hectic, a little chaotic sometimes, but that's where the beaches comes into play. It is a neighborhood full of really cute shops. It's very serene. And of course, you've got the beach. I mean, where else do you want to be, especially when the weather is nice? Come summertime, Woodbine Beach is the place to be. Whether you wanted to play some volleyball or enjoy a picnic, and maybe you want to just relax and catch some rays, you can also hit the beach. The calm water is the perfect place to go, whether you want to kayak or go paddleboarding or just take a dip. When the sun gets a little too hot, you can come and chill out inside of Kew Gardens. It is the heart of the beaches. This is also where they have the Jazz Fest. You can play basketball here. You can play baseball here. There's a splash pad. And in the wintertime, you can switch things up and go skating. But regardless of what you're doing in Kew Gardens, you can catch your breath.
1: Do yoga. Oh, go, go.
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20: 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A movie about a web-slinging superhero is maintaining its grip on the box office.
21: You're not going to get away with this.
22: But he might.
21: I didn't know you could get that big.
20: Spider-Man Brand New Day earned $144.5 million domestically over its second weekend. The film has earned more than $1 billion worldwide, putting it on pace to be among the biggest blockbusters ever. Brand New Day follows Peter Parker living forgotten and alone as Spider-Man until a new enemy emerges. Hometown legends Rush are playing the second of four shows at Scotiabank Arena tonight. Their 50-something tour is their first time on the road since 2015. It's also their first tour without drummer Neil Peart, who died in 2020. We caught up with fans heading to the concert.
23: I mean, I've been a drummer all my life. Neil's been my hero. I got his posters up in my drum room. And yeah, I've been looking forward to this all for a couple of weeks now.
24: I saw them a couple of weeks ago. It was okay, right? I mean, I got through it. The concert was all right. But so I figured why not just blow the rest of my retirement savings and come see them now.
25: I am so excited. I've flown in from the UK for these four Toronto shows. This will be my 67th Rush show. Obsessive fan. I've blown the equivalent of something like $4,000 Canadian dollars just on tickets.
20: The fan convention RushCon was also held in the city this weekend, and their creative director joined us earlier to speak about the band's enduring popularity.
26: Their music is very intelligent. It's about literature and science and innovation and independence and, you know, free will. So these are all topics that typical rock bands don't usually write or talk about. So, you know, you can really go very deep down the nerd hole with Rush music because it's very sophisticated and very intelligently written. So it really draws a certain type of very special fan that can really, where it resonates with us.
20: Rush is set to perform at Scotiabank Arena again on Tuesday and Thursday. In sports today, AFC Toronto was looking for its fourth straight win as it took on first place Ottawa Rapid in Northern Super League action.
27: Here's Zdorsky into the corner, and AFC Toronto has the lead. Zdorsky steps up for her first career NSL goal.
20: The match was even at one goal apiece when Toronto took the lead on a penalty kick in the 78th minute. Ottawa would get the equalizer in stoppage time, with the match finishing in a 2-2 draw. It was a chippy affair, with a player on each side being handed a red card after an incident in the 62nd minute. Toronto will return to the pitch next Sunday to face the Montreal Roses. The Blue Jays were looking to sweep their series with the Phillies today, but came up short.
28: Is 0-1 on the ground, through, and the Phillies win the game.
20: The game was tied in the 12th inning when Derek Hill drove in the winning run for Philadelphia. The Phillies took it 7-6. The Blue Jays will be back in action Monday when they open a four-game set with the Boston Red Sox. The final of the Hlinka Gretzky Cup between Canada and the U.S. turned into a blowout.
29: Well, he's got Snyder's shot.
30: Dupont plays it back around.
20: The Canadians outshot the Americans 45-17 on their way to an 8-1 victory in Edmonton. Canadian captain Landon Dupont had four assists in the gold medal match at the under-18 tournament. The Boots and Hearts Music Festival is underway north of Barrie this weekend. Festival Festival of Live Music and Camping in Oromandante is now in its 15th year, with thousands attending this weekend. Headlining on Friday were the Jonas Brothers. The Chicks hit the main stage yesterday, while tonight's headliners are Rascal Flatts. This is Toronto's breaking news, CP24. Stay with us for more of Toronto's top stories after the break.
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0: A homicide in Hamilton. A 21-year-old man stabbed to death. The latest updates from investigators still to come. Peel police are investigating after a tow truck caught fire in Brampton. And it's been a busy, fun weekend across the GTA. We will unpack all their major weekend events taking place across the GTHA in moments. This is Toronto's breaking news, CP24. Hello, I'm CJ Nelson. Thanks for joining us tonight. Hamilton police are investigating a stabbing that left a young man dead. As CTV's Mike Walker tells us, detectives believe the victim was involved in a fight shortly before the fatal incident.
1: A 21-year-old man was found lying on the sidewalk suffering from stab wounds by a taxi driver who Hamilton police say pulled over to render first aid and call 911. The victim was rushed to hospital where he died from his injuries.
2: No, it's scary. It's so tough to see that this is happening.
3: It's just a waste, you know? You think irrationally and then you do something, you're going to regret it, and you took someone's life. You ruined a lot of people's lives, even the person that did the crime, and it's a shame.
1: Hamilton police were called to Main Street West near Highway 403 shortly before 2:30 Sunday morning. They believe the stabbing occurred where the victim was found. Investigators believe the victim was involved in an altercation about 15 minutes before the stabbing, about 1 kilometer away at this grocery store parking lot near King Street West and Paradise Road North.
4: We're not really sure what took place between the altercation and the victim being located. That's something that we're still trying to sort through.
1: At this point, the motive isn't clear. Police haven't released any suspect information. They add no weapon was found at the scene.
4: At this point in the investigation, it's still very early. We're still collecting video and we're still speaking to witnesses.
1: Police have not identified the victim and said they were still working to contact their family. This fatal stabbing has left some people who live nearby on edge.
2: It's no good. It's no good. I want to feel like I can walk around this area and live my day-to-day life, and I just don't feel that way when I hear something like that.
5: Seems to be more happening more frequently, more senselessly, more randomly. I see it as kind of a young, lost generation of Canadians.
4: Those people know that they were involved, and we encourage them to do the right thing and to turn themselves in.
1: This is Hamilton's 9th homicide of the year. Now, because this happened in the early morning hours, investigators say there weren't many witnesses and are appealing to anyone who was traveling in this area of Hamilton between 2 and 2:45 Sunday morning and may have dash cam footage to come forward. Mike Walker, CTV News, Hamilton.
0: Two people were taken to the hospital after a crash in Brampton. Three vehicles collided at Chinkoozie Road and Dusk Drive shortly before 4 p.m. You can see one of them flipped over, ending up on its roof. Police say one person was transported to a trauma center with serious injuries. A second person only had minor injuries. There's no word yet on what led to the crash or if any charges will be laid. A 31-year-old person from Mississauga is dead after a boating accident in Muskoka. Provincial police say two people were in a canoe when it capsized on Stewart Lake around 8 last evening. One person was rescued by a passing boater, but the other person went underwater. Their body was recovered by police divers today. A traffic stop by the OPP north of Barrie turned up a loaded handgun, among other items. Police say an officer noticed a vehicle without its rear lights illuminated on Highway 11 in Oro Medonte early yesterday. That led to cannabis being found in the vehicle and a further search which turned up the firearm you see here. A man from Oro Medonte and another from London are each facing multiple charges. Toronto police are searching for a man following an alleged sexual assault in the Girard and Coxwell area. Police released this photo of 21-year-old Devin Pluard. He is wanted for 2 counts of sexual assault, pointing a firearm, and voyeurism. Police allege the victim was with the suspect in May of this year when they were sexually assaulted. A gun was pointed at them, and the victim later realized that the sexual assault was recorded. Pluard is described as 5'6". Anyone with information is asked to contact police or Crime Stoppers. Two men are facing charges in a gunpoint robbery downtown. Police say two victims were robbed by two suspects near Bathurst and Richmond around 3:20 yesterday morning. The suspects got away in a stolen car, which was involved in a collision when police tried to stop it. The suspects then fled on foot, and police say one of the men tried to carjack another vehicle. Both suspects were eventually arrested, but not before police say a loaded handgun was pointed at them. Two handguns were recovered. The two men arrested face more than two dozen charges. Toronto police are trying to find a man who is accused of attacking someone in the city's East End. Investigators are looking for a 26-year-old Muhammad Yassin. Police allege the suspect attacked the victim in the Coxwell and Girard area on Friday after they got into an argument. Yassin is wanted on several charges, including two counts of assault and failing to comply with a release order. Anyone with information is asked to contact police or Crime Stoppers. There are no injuries to report after a car hit a gas line near the Kipling Station parking lot. Fire crews responded to the crash just off Kipling around 4 this morning. Police say no charges have been laid. Peel police are investigating a tow truck fire in Brampton. A red gas can was found at the scene on Rocky Mountain Crescent near Torbram and Beauvais. Emergency crews were called here around 1 this morning. No injuries were reported. An investigation is underway after a fire destroyed a storage building at a city-owned heritage property in Scarborough. Firefighters responded to the Cornell Campbell House property on Kingston Road, east of Markham Road, just before 11 last night. When crews first got there, they had to tackle heavy smoke. The fire was contained to the storage building and no one was hurt. Police are investigating after a pickup truck that appears to have been stolen ended up in Lake Ontario overnight. Emergency crews were called to the boat launch at Marie Curtis Park in Etobicoke around 2:30 this morning. You can see the pickup truck fully submerged in the water with its lights on. No one was in the truck or in the area when first responders first arrived on scene. Police haven't said where they think the truck may have been stolen from. Now switching gears, it has been a very busy weekend across the city. Lots of events and people were showing off their salsa moves in Toronto's Old Town neighborhood this weekend. Salsa on Market Street is back for another edition. The festival turns Market Street into an open-air dance floor. Those who came to check it out received free salsa lessons and got to experience celebration of Latin music and culture.
6: Normally they start with a class and then people dance along and then sing along, and then there's a social right after, so people have fun and then get to know each other, and then it's very fun.
7: We've had live performances, music, dancing. I haven't hopped on stage for a couple of minutes to sing myself. I'm a big singer myself, so I had a great time.
8: We play a few sets and then we see like what people is enjoying the most. Like some people are kind of like merengue oriented or salsa oriented, and that's how we kind of like have an idea of what to keep playing for the rest of the show.
0: This is the third year the event has been held. More than 600 motorcyclists hit the road in York Region today for the 18th annual Ride for Sick Kids. The ride began at 11 a.m. at North Maple Regional Park in Vaughan. The motorcyclists then traveled a 150-kilometer route around the region and ended back at the park. We spoke to an organizer and participants about why they got involved.
9: We have a lady that came and says, my husband passed away. He used to do your ride. He goes, I come every year and I pay for his ticket and mine. He's here with us. So these stories that come to us and people that say, oh, my daughter's alive because you're, but then we also have sad stories, unfortunately. And, you know, and it's for those, we want to lessen that. So, you know, if we could do something like this and get more success, then I'll do it. I'll keep on doing it.
10: This means a lot to me because my son was in SickKids from a very early age, and he's going to be 21 tomorrow, and it's been 21 years that he's been in SickKids. And something like this is really important because it brings awareness to SickKids. We are blessed to have a hospital like SickKids in Toronto, and they saved his life.
11: It's a great feeling because you're like you're with amongst people who have the same passion, and we're all doing it for a good cause. So it's an amazing feeling, and this is my ride or die, who I ride with. So we ride with passion, and like I said, Sick Kids is very dear to my heart.
12: It makes me feel better about like cancer research and what Sick Kids does, because I've lost many family members to cancer, so it really sucks. But yeah, it just makes me feel better, I guess, to help out the people that need it.
0: Since 2009, the Ride for Sick Kids has raised $1.8 million for the Sick Kids Foundation. This is Toronto's breaking news, CP24. We'll have a look at Toronto's top stories next.
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0: Welcome back. Here are some of the top stories we are following. Homicide in Hamilton. A 21-year-old man stabbed to death. Details to come. Canadian rock band Rush is playing two of its four shows in Toronto tonight. We will hear more from excited fans. And Spider-Man stays secure at the top spot in the box offices. 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An agility zone is just one of the four attractions for the four-legged crowd. The free event features many attractions, including a ball pit for the puppies, pet photography, live entertainment, and local vendors. There's also a barbecue at Steam Whistle.
1: I think that Toronto is very dog-centric. A lot of people are, this is their kids, and especially downtown. And so I think having dogs out in the city, especially dogs in this beautiful urban space, allows them to socialize, allows for people to socialize as well and talk about issues and other fun things related to dogs.
2: It's just so nice to like see everyone's dogs. It's like the biggest dog event in Toronto, I think. I love seeing him interact with everyone. You know, he's a single dog at home, so we don't have any more. So I like to see him make friends like here and whatnot.
3: I love it. It's really great. And it's so fun to see all the dogs out here having the best time. It's really good to have events that are dog friendly as well.
4: This is Curly. He's three. He's a Shih Tzu. And he's really social. Loves to meet everybody, loves to say hi to everybody, loves all everybody. Like, he thinks he's bigger than he is. We take him to day camp at PetSmart, and he plays with the big dogs. He thinks he's one of them.
0: Doggy Fest wrapped up at 4 o'clock this afternoon, and I bet all those dogs went home tired. A celebration of Caribbean culture is taking place in Etobicoke this weekend. Jerk Fest is on at Centennial Park. Look at that delicious jerk chicken. It features Caribbean cuisine, steel pan workshops, musical performances, and more. The event is now in its 25th year.
5: When I migrated to Canada, the time I came was in August, and there was no Caribbean Jerk Food Festival. So I decided to start one, because that is something I do naturally. An event planner, an entrepreneur, see an idea, and I decide basically to do it.
0: And Taco Fest is back in the city for its 9th year, bringing the biggest vendor lineup in festival history. It runs all weekend long at Fort York. More than 35 vendors are serving up hundreds of taco varieties over 3 days, and they're competing for the best taco trophy, which will be given out today.
6: Some of the best restaurants in Toronto are putting out some amazing dishes. It's not just traditional tacos, it's tacos from a wide variety of vendors that are offering a lot of different and unique types of dishes. We've got Canada's largest hot sauce bar. We've got a tortilla sampling activation. We've got topping bars. It's a lot of things happening right here behind me.
0: Taste of the Danforth is back after 2 years. The festival closes a large stretch of the Danforth to celebrate Greek food and culture. Organizers say it's expanded to reflect the diversity of the community, with other cultures also represented at the festival.
7: It's definitely the busiest weekend of the year for us. It gives us a chance to put who we are on display, who we are as small businesses. It gives us a chance to introduce itself to new customers and clientele that we're hoping, you know, will love Greektown and come back for years to come.
8: You have more people coming in. It's an economical factor, very, very helpful. And also a little bit of exposure, because they remind you again, hey, here we are, come back here, the Danforth.
9: It's good to have everything back the way it was. It's great to see all these people back here. You know, the food, the drink, just the sense of community. It's good. It's fun.
10: I love it. It's about freaking time. I've been waiting for, over 2 years for it. I'm part Greek Macedonian by heritage, so this is like me celebrating my cultural heritage. And I think it's really good for the city of Toronto, because it actually boosts morale to do with different types of cultures and stuff. Yeah.
0: Billions of dollars in federal funding was announced earlier this week to try and tackle Toronto's housing crisis. It was applauded by many, but some say that money is going into the wrong hands. CTV's Kamal Karamali reports.
11: Welcome, welcome.
12: This newly formed group gathering in Toronto, made up of only tenants, fighting for solutions to the city's housing crisis. Their latest battle, standing against newly announced funding, loans to private developers to build more rental housing.
13: Very problematic because it's just a bailout for developers that led us to this housing crisis in the first place.
14: Government of Canada, City in Toronto.
12: On Wednesday, the Prime Minister and Toronto's mayor announced a new plan, $2.7 billion in funding. That is over $300 million going towards affordable or rent-controlled homes on city-owned land. The rest could be loaned to private developers. $1.8 billion specifically will go towards building thousands of rental homes. Many of those won't be rent-controlled.
13: They should be rent-controlled. Rent-control is the bare minimum that we need as tenants to be able to survive.
15: But Canada's National Housing Agency says the funding is going to encourage the construction of some much-needed rental housing in Toronto.
12: The Canada Mortgage and Housing Corporation, responsible for the financing to private developers, tells CTV News these low-interest loans play a crucial role in filling Canada's housing supply shortage by providing home builders with the necessary low-cost financing to support faster construction of more rental supply across the country.
16: There's a lot of developers waiting to build, but they can't make the numbers work. So at least this gets more supply to the market, which is never going to be a bad thing.
12: Not a bad thing, because more supply means rents are likely to go down all around. But tenant advocacy groups believe it won't make the units affordable enough for those who need it the most.
17: Cesar Mooney, we should be the ones who call the shots, not the developers, because this is a crisis.
14: 3, 2, 1.
12: With shovels set to hit the ground later this year. Kamal Karamali, CTV News, Toronto.
0: This is Toronto's breaking news, CP24. 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
7: A movie about a web-slinging superhero is maintaining its grip on the box office.
8: You're not going to get away with this.
9: But he might.
8: I didn't know you could get that big.
7: Spider-Man Brand New Day earned $144.5 million domestically over its second weekend. The film has earned more than $1 billion worldwide, putting it on pace to be among the biggest blockbusters ever. Brand New Day follows Peter Parker living forgotten and alone as Spider-Man until a new enemy emerges. Hometown legends Rush are playing the second of four shows at Scotiabank Arena tonight. Their 50-something tour is their first time on the road since 2015. It's also their first tour without drummer Neil Peart, who died in 2020. We caught up with fans heading to the concert.
10: I mean, I've been a drummer all my life. Neil's been my hero. I got his posters up in my drum room. And I've been looking forward to this all for a couple of weeks now.
11: I saw them a couple of weeks ago. It was okay, right? I mean, I got through it. The concert was all right. But so I figured why not just blow the rest of my retirement savings and come see them now.
12: I am so excited. I've flown in from the UK for these four Toronto shows. This will be my 67th Rush show. Obsessive fan. I've blown the equivalent of something like $4,000 Canadian just on tickets.
7: The fan convention RushCon was also held in the city this weekend, and their creative director joined us earlier to speak about the band's enduring popularity.
13: Their music is very intelligent. It's about literature and science and innovation and independence and, you know, free will. So these are all topics that typical rock bands don't usually write or talk about. So, you know, you can really go very deep down the nerd hole with Rush music because it's very sophisticated and very intelligently written. So it really draws a certain type of very special fan that can really, where it resonates with us.
7: Rush is set to perform at Scotiabank Arena again on Tuesday and Thursday. In sports today, AFC Toronto was looking for its fourth straight win as it took on first place Ottawa Rapid in Northern Super League action.
14: Here is Zdorsky into the corner, and AFC Toronto has the lead. Zdorsky steps up for her first career NSL goal.
7: The match was even at one goal apiece when Toronto took the lead on a penalty kick in the 78th minute. Ottawa would get the equalizer in stoppage time, with the match finishing in a 2-2 draw. It was a chippy affair, with a player on each side being handed a red card after an incident in the 62nd minute. Toronto will return to the pitch next Sunday to face the Montreal Roses. The Blue Jays were looking to sweep their series with the Phillies today, but came up short.
15: Here's 0-1. On the ground, through, and the Phillies win the game.
7: The game was tied in the 12th inning when Derek Hill drove in the winning run for Philadelphia. The Phillies took it 7-6. The Blue Jays will be back in action Monday when they open a four-game set with the Boston Red Sox. The final of the Hlinka Gretzky Cup between Canada and the U.S. turned into a blowout.
16: Oh, he's got Snyder's. Snyder's a right shot.
17: DuPont plays it back around.
7: The Canadians outshot the Americans 45-17 on their way to an 8-1 victory in Edmonton. Canadian captain Landon DuPont had four assists in the gold medal match at the under-18 tournament. The Boots and Hearts Music Festival is underway north of Barrie this weekend. Reggae Festival of Live Music and Camping in Oromandante is now in its 15th year with thousands attending this weekend. Headlining on Friday were the Jonas Brothers. The Chicks hit the main stage yesterday, while tonight's headliners are Rascal Flatts. 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Stay with us for more of Toronto's top stories after the break.
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0: We're not really sure what took place between the altercation and the victim being located. That's something that we're still trying to sort through.
1: Hamilton homicide detectives would like to speak with witnesses or anyone else with information. Meantime, in Brampton, two people were taken to the hospital after a crash. Three vehicles collided at Chincoosie Road and Dusk Drive shortly before 4 p.m. You can see one of the cars flipped over on its roof here. Police say one person was transported to a trauma center with serious injuries. A second person suffered only minor injuries. There's still no word yet on what led to the crash or if any charges will be laid. A 31-year-old person from Mississauga is dead after a boating accident in Muskoka. Provincial police say two people were in a canoe and it capsized on Stewart Lake around 8 last evening. One person was rescued by a passing boater, but the other person went underwater. Their body was recovered by police divers today. A traffic stop by the OPP north of Barrie turned up a loaded handgun, among other items. Police say an officer noticed a vehicle without its rear lights on Highway 11 in Oromandante early yesterday. That led to cannabis being found in the vehicle and a further search which turned up the gun you see here. A man from Oromandante and another from London are each facing multiple charges. Toronto police are searching for a man following an alleged sexual assault in the Girard and Coxwell area. Police released this photo of 21-year-old Devon Plouard. He's wanted for two counts of sexual assault, pointing a firearm, and voyeurism. Police allege the victim was with the suspect in May of this year when they were sexually assaulted. A gun was pointed at them, and the victim later realized that the sexual assault was recorded. Plouard is described as 5'6". Anyone with information is asked to contact police or Crime Stoppers. Two men are facing charges in a gunpoint robbery downtown. Police say two victims were robbed by two suspects near Bathurst and Richmond around 3:20 yesterday morning. The suspects got away in a stolen vehicle, which was involved in a collision when police attempted to stop it. The suspects then ran away, and police say one of the men tried to carjack another vehicle. Both suspects were arrested, but not before police say a loaded handgun was pointed at officers. Two guns were recovered. The two men arrested are facing more than two dozen charges. Toronto police are trying to find a man who is accused of attacking someone in the city's East End. Investigators are looking for 26-year-old Mohamed Yassin. Police allege the suspect attacked the victim in the Coxwell and Girard area on Friday after they got into an argument. Yassin is wanted on several charges, including two counts of assault and failing to comply with a release order. Anyone with information is asked to contact police or Crime Stoppers. There are no injuries to report after a car hit a gas line near the Kipling Station parking lot. Fire crews were called to the crash just off Kipling around 4 this morning. Police say no charges have been made. Meantime, Peel police are investigating a tow truck fire in Brampton. A red gas can was found at the scene on Rocky Mountain Crescent near Torbram and Beauvais. Emergency crews were called here around 1 this morning. No one was hurt in the incident. An investigation is underway after a fire destroyed a storage building at a city-owned heritage property in Scarborough. Firefighters were called to Cornell Campbell House property on Kingston Road, east of Markham Road, just before 11 last night. When the crews first got there, they had to battle heavy smoke. The fire was contained to the storage building and no one was hurt. Police are investigating after a pickup truck that appears to have been stolen ended up in Lake Ontario overnight. Emergency crews were called to the boat launch at Marie Curtis Park in Etobicoke around 2:30 this morning. You can see the pickup truck fully submerged in the water with its lights on. No one was in the truck or in the area when first responders got on scene. Police haven't said where they think the truck may have been stolen from. And switching gears now, it's been a busy weekend across the GTA with tons of events. And today, people were showing off their salsa moves in Toronto's Old Town neighborhood. Salsa on Market Street was back for another edition. The festival turns Market Street into an open-air dance floor. Those who came to check it out received free salsa lessons and got to experience the celebration of Latin music and culture.
2: Normally they start with a class and then people dance along.

0: song and then sing along, and then there's a social right after, so people have fun and then get to know each other, and then it's very fun.
1: We've had live performances, music, dancing. I haven't hopped on stage for a couple of minutes to sing myself. I'm a big singer myself, so I had a great time.
2: We play a few sets and then we see like what people always enjoy the most. Like some people are kind of like merengue oriented or salsa oriented, and that's how we kind of like have an idea of what to keep playing for the rest of the show.
3: This is the third year the event has been held. More than 600 motorcyclists hit the road in York Region today for the 18th annual Ride for Sick Kids. The ride began at 11 in the morning at North Maple Regional Park in Vaughan. The motorcyclists will travel a 150-kilometer route around the region and end back at the park. We spoke to an organizer and participants about why they got involved.
4: We have a lady that came and says, my husband passed away. He used to do your ride. He goes, I come every year and I pay for his ticket and mine. He's here with us. So these stories that come to us and people that say, oh, my daughter's alive because you're... But then we also have sad stories, unfortunately. And, you know, and it's for those... We want to lessen that. So, you know, if we can do something like this and get more success, then I'll do it. I'll keep on doing it.
5: This means a lot to me because my son was in SickKids from a very early age, and he's going to be 21 tomorrow, and it's been 21 years that he's been in SickKids. And something like this is really important because it brings awareness to SickKids. We are blessed to have a hospital like SickKids in Toronto, and they saved his life.
6: It's a great feeling because you're like you're with amongst people who have the same passion, and we're all doing it for a good cause. So it's an amazing feeling, and this is my ride or die who I ride with. So we ride with passion, and like I said, SickKids is very dear to my heart.
7: It makes me feel better about like cancer research and what SickKids does, because I've lost many family members to cancer, so it really sucks. But yeah, it just makes me feel better, I guess. Help out the people that need it.
3: Since 2009, the Ride for Sick Kids has raised $1.8 million for the Sick Kids Foundation. 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

0: Welcome back. Here are some of the top stories we are following. A homicide in Hamilton. A 21-year-old man stabbed to death. More details from police to come. Canadian rock band Rush is playing two of its four shows in Toronto tonight. We'll have more reaction from fans. And Spider-Man stays secure at the top spot in the box offices. Stay with CP24 for more on these stories and for further details at CP24.com and the CP24 app. The third annual Donkey Fest Toronto returned to Roundhouse Park downtown today. An agility zone is just one of the attractions for the four-legged crowd. The free event features many attractions, including a ball pit for pups, pet photography, live entertainment, and local vendors. There's also a barbecue for the humans at Steam Whistle.
1: I think that Toronto is very dog-centric. A lot of people are, this is their kids, and especially downtown. And so I think having dogs out in the city, especially dogs in this beautiful urban space, allows them to socialize, allows for people to socialize as well and talk about issues and other fun things related to dogs.
2: It's just so nice to, like, see everyone's dogs. It's, like, the biggest dog event in Toronto, I think. I love seeing him interact with everyone. You know, he's a single dog at home, so we don't have any more. So I like to see him make friends, like, here and whatnot.
3: I love it. It's really great. And it's so fun to see all the dogs out here having the best time. It's really good to have events that are dog-friendly as well.
4: This is Curly. He's three. He's a Shih Tzu. And he's really social. Loves to meet everybody, loves to say hi to everybody, loves all everybody. Like, he thinks he's bigger than he is. We take him to day camp at PetSmart, and he plays with the big dogs. He thinks he's one of them.
0: All those pups heading home tired. Doggy Fest wrapped up today at 4 p.m. A celebration of Caribbean culture is taking place in Etobicoke this weekend. Jerk Fest is on at Centennial Park. It features Caribbean cuisine, steel pan workshops, musical performances, and more. The event is now in its 25th year.
5: When I migrated to Canada, the time I came was in August, and there was no Caribbean Jerk Food Festival. So I decided to start one, because that is something I do naturally. An event planner, an entrepreneur, see an idea, and I decided basically to do it.
0: And Taco Fest is back in the city for its ninth year, bringing the biggest vendor lineup in festival history. It runs all weekend long at Fort York. More than 35 vendors are serving up hundreds of taco varieties over 3 days, and they're competing for the best taco trophy, which will be awarded today.
6: It's been a pretty amazing weekend so far. We've got 35 vendors, we've got salsa dancing classes, we've got guacamole school, tequila, and mezcal classes. There's honestly something here for everyone.
0: Taste of the Danforth is back after 2 years. The festival closes a large stretch of the Danforth to celebrate Greek food and culture. Organizers say it's now expanded to reflect the diversity of the community, with other cultures represented at the festival.
7: The energy that Taste of the Danforth brings not only to the street but to the business. All my staff were excited to be a part of this incredible event. Just the energy and the gefi we call in Greek has just been overwhelming and exciting.
8: People come out, they enjoy events like this. I think they're a necessity for Toronto to be happening. And it means a lot for our restaurant, a lot for all the restaurants on the downtown.
9: It's good to have everything back the way it was. It's great to see all these people back here. You know, the food, the drink, just the sense of community. It's good. It's fun.
10: I love it. It's about freaking time. I've been waiting for, over 2 years for it. I'm part Greek Macedonian by heritage, so this is like me celebrating my cultural heritage. And I think it's really good for the city of Toronto, because it actually boosts morale to do with different types of cultures and stuff. Yeah.
0: Billions of dollars in federal funding was announced earlier this week to try to tackle Toronto's housing crisis. It was applauded by many, but some say that money is going into the wrong hands. CTV's Kamal Karamali reports.
11: Welcome, welcome.
12: This newly formed group gathering in Toronto, made up of only tenants, fighting for solutions to the city's housing crisis. Their latest battle, standing against newly announced funding, loans to private developers to build more rental housing.
13: Very problematic because it's just a bailout for developers that led us to this housing crisis in the first place.
14: Government of Canada, City in Toronto.
12: On Wednesday, the Prime Minister and Toronto's mayor announced a new plan. $2.7 billion in funding, that is over $300 million going towards affordable or rent-controlled homes on city-owned land. The rest could be loaned to private developers. $1.8 billion specifically will go towards building thousands of rental homes. Many of those won't be rent-controlled.
13: It should be rent-controlled. Rent-control is the bare minimum that we need as tenants to be able to survive.
15: But Canada's National Housing Agency says the funding is going to encourage the construction of some much-needed rental housing in Toronto.
12: The Canada Mortgage and Housing Corporation, responsible for the financing to private developers, tells CTV News these low-interest loans play a crucial role in filling Canada's housing supply shortage by providing home builders with the necessary low-cost financing to support faster construction of more rental supply across the country.
16: There's a lot of developers waiting to build, but they can't make the numbers work. So at least this gets more supply to the market, which is never going to be a bad thing.
12: Not a bad thing, because more supply means rents are likely to go down all around. But tenant advocacy groups believe it won't make the units affordable enough for those who need it the most.
17: This is our money. We should be the ones who call the shots, not the developers, because this is a crisis.
14: 3, 2, 1.
12: With shovels set to hit the ground later this year. Kamal Karamali, CTV News, Toronto.
0: This is Toronto's breaking news. CP24 will have more of your top stories after the break.

0: Listen, we all know Toronto's energy can be a little hectic, a little chaotic sometimes, but that's where the beaches comes into play. It is a neighborhood full of really cute shops. It's very serene. And of course, you've got the beach. I mean, where else do you want to be, especially when the weather is nice? Come summertime, Woodbine Beach is the place to be. Whether you wanted to play some volleyball or enjoy a picnic, and maybe you want to just relax and catch some rays, you can also hit the beach. The calm water is the perfect place to go, whether you want to kayak or go paddleboarding or just take a dip. When the sun gets a little too hot, you can come and chill out inside of Kew Gardens. It is the heart of the beaches. This is also where they have the Jazz Fest. You can play basketball here. You can play baseball here. There's a splash pad. And in the wintertime, you can switch things up and go skating. But regardless of what you're doing in Kew Gardens, you can catch your breath.
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25: A movie about a web-slinging superhero is maintaining its grip on the box office.
26: You're not going to get away with this.
27: But he might.
26: I didn't know you could get that big.
25: Spider-Man Brand New Day earned $144.5 million domestically over its second weekend. The film has earned more than $1 billion worldwide, putting it on pace to be among the biggest blockbusters ever. Brand New Day follows Peter Parker living forgotten and alone as Spider-Man until a new enemy emerges. Hometown legends Rush are playing the second of four shows at Scotiabank Arena tonight. Their 50-something tour is their first time on the road since 2015. It's also their first tour without drummer Neil Peart, who died in 2020. We caught up with fans heading to the concert.
28: I mean, I've been a drummer all my life. Neil's been my hero. I got his posters up in my drum room. And I've been looking forward to this all for a couple of weeks now.
0: I saw them a couple of weeks ago. It was okay, right? I mean, I got through it. The concert was all right. But so I figured, why not just blow the rest of my retirement savings and come see them now?
28: I am so excited. I've flown in from the UK for these four Toronto shows. This will be my 67th Rush show. Obsessive fan. I've blown the equivalent of something like $4,000 Canadian just on tickets.
25: The fan convention RushCon was also held in the city this weekend, and their creative director joined us earlier to speak about the band's enduring popularity.
1: Their music is very intelligent. It's about literature and science and innovation and independence and, you know, free will. So these are all topics that typical rock bands don't usually write or talk about. So, you know, you can really go very deep down the nerd hole with Rush music because it's very sophisticated and very intelligently written. So it really draws a certain type of very special fan that can really, where it resonates with us.
25: Rush is set to perform at Scotiabank Arena again on Tuesday and Thursday. In sports today, AFC Toronto was looking for its fourth straight win as it took on first place Ottawa Rapid in Northern Super League action.
2: Here is Zdorsky into the corner, and AFC Toronto has the lead. Zdorsky steps up for her first career NSL goal.
25: The match was even at one goal apiece when Toronto took the lead on a penalty kick in the 78th minute. Ottawa would get the equalizer in stoppage time, with the match finishing in a 2-2 draw. It was a chippy affair, with a player on each side being handed a red card after an incident in the 62nd minute. Toronto will return to the pitch next Sunday to face the Montreal Roses. The Blue Jays were looking to sweep their series with the Phillies today, but came up short.
3: Is 0-1 on the ground, through, and the Phillies win the game.
25: The game was tied in the 12th inning when Derek Hill drove in the winning run for Philadelphia. The Phillies took it 7-6. The Blue Jays will be back in action Monday when they open a four-game set with the Boston Red Sox. The final of the Hlinka Gretzky Cup between Canada and the U.S. turned into a blowout.
4: Well, he's got Snyder's shot.
5: DuPont plays it back around.
25: The Canadians outshot the Americans 45-17 on their way to an 8-1 victory in Edmonton. Canadian captain Landon DuPont had four assists in the gold medal match at the under-18 tournament. The Boots and Hearts Music Festival is underway north of Barrie this weekend. Live music and camping in Oromandante is now in its 15th year, with thousands attending this weekend. Headlining on Friday were the Jonas Brothers. The Chicks hit the main stage yesterday, while tonight's headliners are Rascal Flatts. This is Toronto's breaking news, CP24. Stay with us for more of Toronto's top stories after the break.
6: The CFL on TSN. 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The CFL lives on TSN.

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0: A homicide in Hamilton. A 21-year-old man stabbed to death. What investigators had to say coming up. Peel police are investigating after a tow truck caught fire in Brampton. And heartbreak at the National Bank Open as Canadian Leyla Fernandez loses to Naomi Osaka in today's round of 16. It's 10 o'clock, 24 degrees. This is Toronto's breaking news, CP24. Hello, I'm CJ Nelson. Thank you for joining us. Hamilton police are investigating a stabbing that left a young man dead. As CTV's Mike Walker tells us, detectives believe the victim was involved in an altercation shortly before the deadly incident.
1: A 21-year-old man was found lying on the sidewalk suffering from stab wounds by a taxi driver who Hamilton police say pulled over to render first aid and call 911. The victim was rushed to hospital where he died from his injuries.
2: No, it's scary. It's so tough to see that this is happening.
3: It's just a waste, you know. You think irrationally and then you do something, you're going to regret it. And you took someone's life. You ruined a lot of people's lives, even the person that did the crime. And it's a shame.
1: Hamilton police were called to Main Street West near Highway 403 shortly before 2:30 Sunday morning. They believe the stabbing occurred where the victim was found. Investigators believe the victim was involved in an altercation about 15 minutes before the stabbing, about 1 kilometer away at this grocery store parking lot near King Street West and Paradise Road North.
4: We're not really sure what took place between the altercation and the victim being located. That's something that we're still trying to sort through.
1: At this point, the motive isn't clear. Police haven't released any suspect information. They add no weapon was found at the scene.
4: At this point in the investigation, it's still very early. We're still collecting video and we're still speaking to witnesses.
1: Police have not identified the victim and said they were still working to contact their family. This fatal stabbing has left some people who live nearby on edge.
2: It's no good. It's no good. I want to feel like I can walk around this area and live my day-to-day life, and I just don't feel that way when I hear something like that.
5: It seems to be more happening more frequently, more senselessly, more randomly. I see it as kind of a young, lost generation of Canadians.
4: Those people know that they were involved, and we encourage them to do the right thing and to turn themselves in.
1: This is Hamilton's 9th homicide of the year. Now, because this happened in the early morning hours, investigators say there weren't many witnesses and are appealing to anyone who was traveling in this area of Hamilton between 2 and 2:45 Sunday morning and may have dash cam footage to come forward. Mike Walker, CTV News, Hamilton.
0: Two people were taken to the hospital after a crash in Brampton. Three vehicles collided at Chincoosey Road and Dusk Drive shortly before 4 p.m., one car flipped over and ended up on its roof here. Police say one person was taken to a trauma center with serious injuries. A second person only had minor injuries. It's not clear yet what led to the crash or if any charges will be laid. A 31-year-old person from Mississauga is dead after a boating accident in Muskoka. Provincial police say two people were in a canoe when it capsized on Stewart Lake around 8 last evening. One person was rescued by a passing boater, but the other person went underwater. Their body was recovered by police divers today. A traffic stop by the OPP north of Barrie turned up a loaded handgun, among other items. Police say an officer noticed a vehicle without its rear lights on Highway 11 in Oro Medonte early yesterday that led to cannabis being found in the vehicle, and a further search turned up a gun, the one you see here. A man from Oro Medonte and another from London are each facing multiple charges. Toronto police are searching for a man following an alleged sexual assault in the Girard and Coxwell area. Police released this photo of 21-year-old Devin Plouard. He's wanted for 2 counts of sexual assault, pointing a firearm, and voyeurism. Police allege the victim was with the suspect in May of this year when they were sexually assaulted. A gun was pointed at them, and the victim later realized that the sexual assault was reported. Plouard is described as 5'6". Anyone with information is asked to contact police or Crime Stoppers. Two men are facing charges in a gunpoint robbery downtown. Police say two victims were robbed by two suspects near Bathurst and Richmond around 3:30 yesterday morning. The suspects fled in a stolen vehicle, which was involved in a crash when police tried to stop it. The suspects then ran away, and police say one of the men tried to carjack another vehicle. Both suspects were arrested, but not before police say a loaded handgun was pointed at the officers. Two guns were recovered. The two men are facing more than two dozen charges. Toronto police are trying to find a man who is accused of attacking someone in the city's East End. Investigators are looking for 26-year-old Mohamed Yassin. Police allege the suspect attacked the victim in the Coxwell and Girard area on Friday after they got into an argument. Yassin is wanted on several charges, including two counts of assault and failing to comply with a release order. Anyone with information is asked to contact police or Crime Stoppers. There are no injuries to report after a car hit a gas line near the Kipling Station parking lot. Fire crews responded to the crash just off Kipling around 4 this morning. Police say no charges have been laid. Peel police are investigating a tow truck fire in Brampton. A red gas can was found at the scene on Rocky Mountain Crescent near Torbram and Beauvais. Emergency crews were called here around 1 in the morning. No injuries were reported. An investigation is underway after a fire destroyed a storage building at a city-owned heritage property in Scarborough. Firefighters responded to the Cornell Campbell House property on Kingston Road, east of Markham Road, just before 11 last night. The first crews to respond reported heavy smoke. The fire was contained to the storage building and no one was hurt. Police are investigating after a pickup truck that appears to have been stolen ended up in Lake Ontario overnight. Emergency crews were called to the boat launch at Marie Curtis Park in Etobicoke around 2:30 in the morning. You can see the pickup truck fully submerged in the water with its lights on. No one was in the truck or in the area when first responders arrived on scene. Police haven't said where they think the truck may have been stolen from. And switching gears now, it's been a busy, fun weekend across the GTA with lots of festivals. And today, people were showing off their salsa moves in Toronto's Old Town neighborhood. Salsa on Market Street was back for another edition. The festival turns Market Street into an open-air dance floor. Those who came received a free salsa lesson and got to experience the celebration of Latin music and culture.
6: Normally they start with a class and then people dance along and then sing along, and then there's a social right after, so people have fun and then get to know each other, and then it's very fun.
7: We've had live performances, music, dancing. I haven't hopped on stage for a couple of minutes to sing myself. I'm a big singer myself, so I had a great time.
8: We play a few sets and then we see like what people always enjoy the most. Like some people are kind of like merengue oriented or salsa oriented, and that's how we kind of like have an idea of what to keep playing for the rest of the show.
0: This is the third year the event has been held. More than 600 motorcyclists hit the road in York Region today for the 18th annual Ride for Sick Kids. The ride began at 11 a.m. at North Papal Regional Park in Vaughan. The motorcyclists will travel a 150-kilometer route around the region and end back at the park. We spoke to an organizer and participants about why they got involved.
9: We have a lady that came and says, my husband passed away. He used to do your ride. He goes, I come every year and I pay for his ticket and mine. He's here with us. So these stories that come to us, and people that say, oh, my daughter's alive because you're, but then we also have sad stories, unfortunately. And, you know, and it's for those, we want to lessen that. So, you know, if we could do something like this and get more success, then I'll do it. I'll keep on doing it.
10: This means a lot to me because my son was in SickKids from a very early age, and he's going to be 21 tomorrow, and it's been 21 years that he's been in SickKids. And something like this is really important because it brings awareness to SickKids. We are blessed to have a hospital like SickKids in Toronto, and they saved his life.
0: He's
11: It's a great feeling because you're like you're with amongst people who have the same passion, and we're all doing it for a good cause. So it's an amazing feeling, and this is my ride or die who I ride with. So we ride with passion, and like I said, Sick Kids is very dear to my heart.
12: It makes me feel better about like cancer research and what Sick Kids does, because I've lost many family members to cancer, so it really sucks, but yeah, it just makes me feel better, I guess, to help out the people that need it.
0: Since 2009, the Ride for Sick Kids has raised $1.8 million for the Sick Kids Foundation. It's 10:10, 23 degrees. 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Stay with us. 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
24: Harvey's believes if it ain't broke, don't fix it, which is why our flame-grilled quarter-pound Angus burger is raised without the use of antibiotics, added hormones, or steroids. Nothing broke about that, but you can still fix it, however you want.

0: Welcome back. Here are some of the top stories we are following. Homicide in Hamilton. A 21-year-old man stabbed to death. Details to come from police. And Canadian Leila Fernandez's run at the National Bank Open has come to an end, with her bowing out to Naomi Osaka in today's round of 16. And Canadian rock band Rush is playing two of its four shows in Toronto tonight. We'll hear from all the excited fans. Stay with CP24 for more on these stories, and for further details, head to cp24.com and the CP24 app. The third annual Doggy Fest Toronto returned to Roundhouse Park downtown today. An agility zone is just one of the many attractions for the four-legged friends. The free event features many activities, including a ball pit for pups, pet photography, live entertainment, and local vendors. There's also a barbecue for their human owners at Steam Whistle.
1: I think that Toronto is very dog-centric. A lot of people are, this is their kids, and especially downtown. And so I think having dogs out in the city, especially dogs in this beautiful urban space, allows them to socialize, allows for people to socialize as well and talk about issues and other fun things related to dogs.
2: It's just so nice to like see everyone's dogs. It's like the biggest dog event in Toronto, I think. I love seeing him interact with everyone. You know, he's a single dog at home, so we don't have any more. So I like to see him make friends like here and whatnot.
3: I love it. It's really great. And it's so fun to see all the dogs out here having the best time. It's really good to have events that are dog friendly as well.
4: This is Curly. He's three. He's a Shih Tzu, and he's really social. Loves to meet everybody, loves to say hi to everybody, loves all everybody. Like, he thinks he's bigger than he is. We take him to day camp at PetSmart, and he plays with the big dogs. He thinks he's one of them.
0: Doggy Fest wrapped up at 4 o'clock this afternoon. A celebration of Caribbean culture is taking place in Etobicoke this weekend. Jerk Fest is on at Centennial Park. It features delicious Caribbean cuisine, steel pan workshops, musical performances, and more. The event is now in its 25th year.
5: When I migrated to Canada, the time I came was in August, and there was no Caribbean Jerk Food Festival. So I decided to start one, because that is something I do naturally. An event planner, an entrepreneur, see an idea, and I decided basically to do it.
0: And Taco Fest also back in the city for its 9th year, bringing the biggest vendor lineup in festival history. It's running all weekend long at Fort York. More than 35 vendors are serving up hundreds of taco varieties, and they are competing for the best taco trophy, which has been given out today.
6: Some of the best restaurants in Toronto are putting out some amazing dishes. It's not just traditional tacos, it's tacos from a wide variety of vendors that are offering a lot of different and unique types of dishes. We've got Canada's largest hot sauce bar. We've got a tortilla sampling activation. We've got topping bars. It's a lot of things happening right here behind me.
0: Taste of the Danforth returned after 2 years. The festival closed a large stretch of the Danforth to celebrate Greek food and culture. Organizers say it's expanded to reflect the diversity of the community, with other cultures also represented at the festival.
7: It's definitely the busiest weekend of the year for us. It gives us a chance to put who we are on display, who we are as small businesses. Gives us a chance to introduce itself to new customers and clientele that we're hoping, you know, will love Greektown and come back for years to come.
8: You have more people coming in. It's an economical factor, very, very helpful. And also a little bit of exposure, because they remind you again, hey, here we are, come back here, the Danforth.
9: It's good to have everything back the way it was. It's great to see all these people back here. You know, the food, the drink, just the sense of community. It's good. It's fun.
10: I love it. It's about freaking time. I've been waiting for, over 2 years for it. I'm part Greek Macedonian by heritage, so this is like me celebrating my cultural heritage. And I think it's really good for the city of Toronto, because it actually boosts morale to do with different types of cultures and stuff. Yeah.
0: Billions of dollars in federal funding were announced earlier this week to try and tackle Toronto's housing crisis. It was applauded by many, but some say that money is going into the wrong hands. CTV's Kamal Karamali reports.
11: Welcome, welcome.
12: This newly formed group gathering in Toronto, made up of only tenants, fighting for solutions to the city's housing crisis. Their latest battle, standing against newly announced funding, loans to private developers to build more rental housing.
13: Very problematic because it's just a bailout for developers that led us to this housing crisis in the first place.
14: Government of Canada, City and Toronto.
12: On Wednesday, the Prime Minister and Toronto's mayor announced a new plan. $2.7 billion in funding, that is over $300 million going towards affordable or rent-controlled homes on city-owned land. The rest could be loaned to private developers. $1.8 billion specifically will go towards building thousands of rental homes. Many of those won't be rent-controlled.
13: They should be rent-controlled. Rent-control is the bare minimum that we need as tenants to be able to survive.
15: But Canada's National Housing Agency says the funding is going to encourage the construction of some much-needed rental housing in Toronto.
12: The Canada Mortgage and Housing Corporation, responsible for the financing to private developers, tells CTV News these low-interest loans play a crucial role in filling Canada's housing supply shortage by providing home builders with the necessary low-cost financing to support faster construction of more rental supply across the country.
16: There's a lot of developers waiting to build, but they can't make the numbers work. So at least this gets more supply to the market, which is never going to be a bad thing.
12: Not a bad thing, because more supply means rents are likely to go down all around. But tenant advocacy groups believe it won't make the units affordable enough for those who need it the most.
17: This is our money. We should be the ones who call the shots, not the developers, because this is a crisis.
18: 3, 2, 1.
12: With shovels set to hit the ground later this year. Kamal Karamali, CTV News, Toronto.
0: It's 10:19, 23 degrees. This is Toronto's breaking news. It's CP24. Coming up, we will be talking about Leyla Fernandez, the only Canadian left defeated at the National Bank Open. More highlights next.
19: Lotto Max now has more chances to win?
20: Oh, yeah. Like up to 90 new prizes of $100,000 on every draw.
19: Yeah, right. And aliens exist.
21: Believe it.
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0: Naomi Osaka proved to be too much for Leyla Fernandez to handle when they squared off tonight at the National Bank Open in Toronto.
32: Game.
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34: Closing it out in style.
0: Fernandez fell in straight sets to the four-time Grand Slam champion at Sobeys Stadium in North York. Osaka took the round of 16 match 6-4, 6-4. Fernandez, who is from Quebec, was the last Canadian still remaining in the singles action at the tournament.
1: The Blue Jays were looking to sweep their series with the Phillies today, but came up short.
2: Here's 0-1. On the ground, through, and the Phillies win the game.
1: The game was tied in the 12th inning when Derek Hill drove into the winning run for Philadelphia. The Phillies took it 7-6. The Blue Jays will be back in action Monday when they open a four-game set with the Boston Red Sox. On the pitch, AFC Toronto was looking for its fourth straight win as it took on first place Ottawa Rapid FC in Northern Super League action.
3: Here is Zdorsky into the corner, and AFC Toronto has the lead. Zdorsky steps up for her first career NSL goal.
1: The match was even at one goal apiece when Toronto took the lead on a penalty kick in the 78th minute, but Ottawa would get the equalizer in stoppage time, with the match finishing in a 2-2 draw. It was a chippy one, with a player on each side being handed a red card after an incident in the 62nd minute. Toronto will return to the pitch next Sunday to face the Montreal Roses. The final of the Hlinka-Gretzky Cup between Canada and the U.S. turned into a blowout.
4: Oh, he's got Snyder's. Snyder's a right shot.
5: DuPont plays it back around. Schultz scores!
1: And that was one of many goals for Canada. The Canadians outshooting the Americans 45-17 on their way to an 8-1 victory in Edmonton. Canadian captain Landon DuPont had four assists in the gold medal match at the under-18 tournament. A movie about web-slinging superhero is maintaining its grip on the box office.
6: You're not going to get away with this.
7: But he might.
6: I didn't know you could get that big.
1: Spider-Man Brand New Day earned $144.5 million domestically over its second weekend. The film has earned more than $1 billion worldwide, putting it on pace to be among the biggest blockbusters ever. Brand New Day follows Peter Parker living forgotten and alone as Spider-Man until a new enemy emerges. Hometown legends Rush are playing the second of four shows at Scotiabank Arena tonight. Their 50-something tour is their first time on the road since 2015. It's also the first tour without drummer Neil Peart, who died in 2020. We caught up with fans heading into tonight's concert.
8: I mean, I've been a drummer all my life. Neil's been my hero. I got his posters up in my drum room. And I've been looking forward to this all for a couple of weeks now.
9: I saw them a couple of weeks ago. It was okay, right? I mean, I got through it. The concert was all right. But so I figured why not just blow the rest of my retirement savings and come see them now.
10: I am so excited. I've flown in from the UK for these four Toronto shows. This will be my 67th Rush show. Obsessive fan. I've blown the equivalent of something like $4,000 just on tickets.
1: Definitely some dedicated fans now. They will have another chance to see Rush perform at Scotiabank Arena on Tuesday and Thursday. It's 10:25, 23 degrees. This is Toronto's breaking news. CP24 Live. Look at the city this hour. Your top stories are next.
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0: homicide in Hamilton. A 21-year-old man stabbed to death. More details from police to come. Keele police are investigating after a tow truck caught on fire in Brampton. And heartbreak at the National Bank Open as Canadian Leila Fernandez loses to Naomi Osaka in today's round of 16. It's 10:30, 23 degrees. This is Toronto's breaking news, CP24. Hello, I'm CJ Nelson. Thank you for joining us. Hamilton police are investigating a stabbing that left a young man dead. As CTV's Mike Walker tells us, detectives believe the victim was involved in a fight shortly before the deadly incident.
1: A 21-year-old man was found lying on the sidewalk suffering from stab wounds by a taxi driver who Hamilton police say pulled over to render first aid and call 911. The victim was rushed to hospital where he died.

0: sort through.
1: At this point, the motive isn't clear. Police haven't released any suspect information. They add no weapon was found at the scene.
0: At this point in the investigation, it's still very early. We're still collecting video and we're still speaking to witnesses.
1: Police have not identified the victim and said they were still working to contact their family. This fatal stabbing has left some people who live nearby on edge.
2: It's no good. It's no good. I want to feel like I can walk around this area and live my day-to-day life, and I just don't feel that way when I hear something like that.
3: Seems to be more happening more frequently, more senselessly, and more randomly. I see it as kind of a young, lost generation of Canadians.
0: Those people know that they were involved, and we encourage them to do the right thing and to turn themselves in.
1: This is Hamilton's 9th homicide of the year.
4: Now, because this happened in the early morning hours, investigators say there weren't many witnesses and are appealing to anyone who was traveling in this area of Hamilton between 2 and 2:45 Sunday morning and may have dash cam footage to come forward. Mike Walker, CTV News, Hamilton.
5: Two people were taken to the hospital after a crash in Brampton. Three vehicles collided at Chincoosey Road and Dusk Drive shortly before 4 p.m. One flipped over and ended up on its roof. Police say one person was transported to a trauma center with serious injuries. A second person only had minor injuries. There's no word yet on what led to the crash or if any charges will be laid. A 31-year-old person from Mississauga is dead after a boating accident in Muskoka. Provincial police say two people were in a canoe when it capsized on Stewart Lake around 8 last evening. One person was rescued by a passing boater, but the other person went underwater. Their body was recovered by police divers today. A traffic stop by the OPP north of Barrie turned up a loaded handgun, among other items. Police say an officer noticed a vehicle without its rear lights on Highway 11 in Oro Medonte early yesterday. That led to cannabis being found in the vehicle and a further search, which turned up a firearm. You see here, a man from Oro Medonte and another from London are each facing multiple charges. Toronto police are searching for a man following an alleged sexual assault in the Girard and Coxwell area. Police released this photo of 21-year-old Devin Plouard. He's wanted for two counts of sexual assault, pointing a firearm, and voyeurism. Police allege the victim was with the suspect in May of this year when they were sexually assaulted. A gun was pointed at them, and the victim later realized that the sexual assault was being recorded. Plouard is described as 5'6". Anyone with information is asked to contact police or Crime Stoppers. Two men are facing charges in a gunpoint robbery downtown. Police say two victims were robbed by two suspects near Bathurst and Richmond around 3:20 yesterday morning. The suspects got away in a stolen car, which was involved in a crash when police attempted to stop it. The suspects then ran away, and police say one of the men tried to carjack another vehicle. Both suspects were arrested, but not before police say a loaded handgun was pointed at officers. Two guns in total were recovered. The two men arrested face more than 24 charges. Toronto police are trying to find a man who is accused of attacking someone in the city's East End. Investigators are looking for a 26-year-old Mohamed Yassin. Police allege the suspect attacked the victim in the Coxwell and Girard area on Friday after they got into an argument. Yassin is wanted on several charges, including two counts of assault and failing to comply with a release order. Anyone with information is asked to contact police or Crime Stoppers. No injuries to report after a car hit a gas line near Kipling Station parking lot. Fire crews were called to the crash just off Kipling around 4 this morning. Police say no charges have been laid. Peel police are investigating a tow truck that was set on fire in Brampton. A red gas can was found at the scene on Rocky Mountain Crescent near Torbram and Beauvaird. Emergency crews were called here at 1 this morning. No injuries were reported. An investigation is underway after a fire destroyed a storage building at a city-owned heritage property in Scarborough. Firefighters were called to the Cornell Campbell House property on Kingston Road, east of Markham, just before 11 last night. The first crews to respond reported heavy smoke. The fire was contained to the storage building and there were no injuries. Police are investigating after a pickup truck that appears to have been stolen.

0: ended up in Lake Ontario overnight. Emergency crews were called to the boat launch at Marie Curtis Park in Etobicoke around 2:30 this morning. The pickup truck was fully submerged in the water with its lights on. No one was in the truck or in the area when first responders got to the scene. Police haven't said where they think the truck may have been stolen from. And switching gears, it's been a fun and festive weekend across the city. Lots going on. And today, people were showing off their salsa moves in Toronto's Old Town neighborhood. Salsa on Market Street was back for another edition. The festival turns Market Street into an open-air dance floor. Those who attended got a free salsa lesson and got to experience the celebration of Latin music and culture.
1: Normally, they start with a class, and then people dance along and then sing along, and then there's a social right after. So people have fun and then get to know each other, and then it's very fun.
2: We've had live performances, music, dancing. I haven't hopped on stage for a couple of minutes to sing myself. I'm a big singer myself, so I had a great time.
3: We play a few sets, and then we see like what people is enjoying the most. Like some people are kind of like merengue oriented or salsa oriented, and that's how we kind of like have an idea of what to keep playing for the rest of the show.
0: This is the third year the event has been held. More than 600 motorcyclists hit the road in York Region today for the 18th annual Ride for Sick Kids. The ride began at 11 a.m. at North Maple Regional Park in Vaughan. The motorcyclists will travel a 150-kilometer route around the region and end back at the park. We spoke to an organizer and participants about why they got involved.
4: We have a lady that came and says, my husband passed away. He used to do your ride. He goes, I come every year and I pay for his ticket and mine. He's here with us. So these stories that come to us and people that say, oh, my daughter's alive because you're. But then we also have sad stories, unfortunately. And, you know, and it's for those we don't want. We want to lessen that. So, you know, if we could do something like this and get more success, then I'll do it. I'll keep on doing it.
5: This means a lot to me because my son was in Sick Kids from a very early age, and he's going to be 21 tomorrow, and it's been 21 years that he's been in Sick Kids. And something like this is really important because it brings awareness to Sick Kids. We are blessed to have a hospital like Sick Kids in Toronto, and they saved his life.
6: The donations here is all going to the good cause for sick kids. That's why we're here. This is my second ride here. Like Mike is the second year too as well. It's fantastic just to support everything like this. All this money goes to support for sick kids. So it's beautiful.
7: I've been riding for 27 years, but I am a big supporter of the sick kids. I have a passion in helping other kids. I'm also part of a charity that works with kids, sick kids called Million Dollar Smiles. And this is, I wouldn't miss it. Rain or shine.
0: Since 2009, the Ride for Sick Kids has raised $1.8 million for the Sick Kids Foundation. It's 10:40, 23 degrees. 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A live look from our tower camera this hour. Your top stories are next.
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0: Welcome back. Here are some of the top stories we are following. A homicide in Hamilton. A 21-year-old man stabbed to death. More details to come. Leila Fernandez's run at the National Bank Open has come to an end, with the Canadian bowing out to Naomi Osaka in today's round of 16. And Canadian rock band Rush is playing two of its four shows in Toronto tonight. We will hear from some diehard fans. Stay with CP24 for more on these stories. And for further details, head to cp24.com and the CP24 app. The third annual Doggy Fest Toronto returned to Roundhouse Park in downtown today. An agility zone is just one of the attractions for the four-legged crowd. The free event features many activities, including a ball pit for pups, pet photography, live entertainment, and local vendors. There's also a barbecue for the humans at Steam Whistle.
1: I think that Toronto is very dog-centric. A lot of people are, this is their kids, and especially downtown. And so I think having dogs out in the city, especially dogs in this beautiful urban space, allows them to socialize, allows for people to socialize as well and talk about issues and other fun things related to dogs.
2: It's just so nice to, like, see everyone's dogs. It's, like, the biggest dog event in Toronto, I think. I love seeing him interact with everyone, you know. He's a single dog at home, so we don't have any more. So I like to see him make friends, like, here and whatnot.
3: I love it. It's really great. And it's so fun to see all the dogs out here having the best time. It's really good to have events that are dog-friendly as well.
4: This is Curly. He's three. He's a Shih Tzu. And he's really social. Loves to meet everybody, loves to say hi to everybody, loves all of everybody. Like, he thinks he's bigger than he is. We take him to day camp at PetSmart, and he plays with the big dogs. He thinks he's one of them.
0: Lots of tired pups after that festival. It wrapped up around 4 o'clock today. A celebration of Caribbean culture took place at Etobicoke throughout the weekend. Jerk Fest was on at Centennial Park. It featured Caribbean cuisine, steel pan workshops, musical performances, and more. The event is now in its 25th year.
5: Avoid the lineups, come early, don't everybody come at the same time. And I would go first, just a little appetizer of food to begin with, so maybe try a little jerk chicken with festival, just to warm things up. Take a walk around and look at some of the items that are here, some great handcraft products that you can get with different islands. Everybody's represented here, so from Jamaica, Trinidad, Grenada, you can find something that, you know, works for you. And then listen to some music. We have over 100 local artists that are going to be performing.
0: And Taco Fest returned to the city for its 9th year, bringing the best vendor lineup in festival history. It was running all weekend long at Fort York, with more than 35 vendors serving up hundreds of taco varieties over 3 days, and they competed for the best taco trophy.
6: Some of the best restaurants in Toronto are putting out some amazing dishes. It's not just traditional tacos, it's tacos from a wide variety of vendors that are offering a lot of different and unique types of dishes. We've got Canada's largest hot sauce bar. We've got a tortilla sampling activation. We've got topping bars. It's a lot of things happening right here behind me.
0: Taste of the Danforth returned after 2 years. The festival closed a large stretch of the Danforth to celebrate Greek food and culture. Organizers say it's expanded to reflect the diversity of the community, with other cultures represented at the festival.
7: It's definitely the busiest weekend of the year for us. It gives us a chance to put who we are on display, who we are as small businesses. It gives us a chance to introduce itself to new customers and clientele that we're hoping, you know, will love Greektown and come back for years to come.
8: You have more people coming in. It's an economical factor, very, very helpful. And also a little bit of exposure, because they remind you again, hey, here we are, come back here at the Danforth.
9: It's good to have everything back the way it was. It's great to see all these people back here. You know, the food, the drink, just the sense of community. It's good. It's fun.
10: I love it. It's about freaking time. I've been waiting for, over 2 years for it. I'm part Greek Macedonian by heritage, so this is like me celebrating my cultural heritage. And I think it's really good for the city of Toronto, because it actually boosts morale to do with different types of cultures and stuff. Yeah.
0: Billions of dollars in federal funding were announced earlier this week to try and tackle Toronto's housing crisis. It was a move applauded by many, but some say that money is going into the wrong hands. CTV's Kamal Kamrali reports.
11: Welcome. Yeah.
12: This newly formed group gathering in Toronto, made up of only tenants, fighting for solutions.
13: And we're going to be evicted.
12: To the city's housing crisis. Their latest battle, standing against newly announced funding, loans to private developers to build more rental housing.
11: Very problematic because it's just a bailout for developers that led us to this housing crisis in the first place.
14: Government of Canada, City in Toronto.
12: On Wednesday, the Prime Minister and Toronto's mayor announced a new plan, $2.7 billion in funding that is over $300 million going towards affordable or rent-controlled homes on city-owned land. The rest could be loaned to private developers. $1.8 billion specifically will go towards building thousands of rental homes. Many of those won't be rent-controlled.
11: They should be rent-controlled. Rent-control is the bare minimum that we need as tenants to be able to survive.
12: But Canada's National Housing Agency says the funding is going to encourage the construction of some much-needed rental housing in Toronto. The Canada Mortgage and Housing Corporation, responsible for the financing to private developers, tells CTV News these low-interest loans play a crucial role in filling Canada's housing supply shortage by providing home builders with the necessary low-cost financing to support faster construction of more rental supply across the country.
15: There's a lot of developers waiting to build, but they can't make the numbers work. So at least this gets more supply to the market, which is never going to be a bad thing.
12: Not a bad thing, because more supply means rents are likely to go down all around. But tenant advocacy groups believe it won't make the units affordable enough for those who need it the most.
16: This is our money. We should be the ones who call the shots, not the developers. Because this is a crisis.
14: 3, 2, 1.
12: With shovels set to hit the ground later this year. Kamal Karamali, CTV News, Toronto.
0: It's 10:49, 23 degrees. This is Toronto's breaking news, CP24. Leila Fernandez's run at the National Bank Open has come to an end. We'll have all the highlights from the hard courts when we come back.
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6: Naomi Osaka proved too much for Leila Fernandez to handle when they squared off tonight at the National Bank Open in Toronto.
7: Exclamation point.
8: Closing it out in style.
6: Fernandez fell in straight sets to the four-time Grand Slam champion at Sobey Stadium in North York. Osaka took the round of 16 match 6-4, 6-4. Fernandez, who is from Quebec, was the last Canadian still remaining in singles action at the tournament. The Blue Jays were looking to sweep their series with the Phillies today, but came up short.
9: He's 0-1. On the ground, through, and the Phillies win the game.
6: The game was tied in the 12th inning when Derek Hill drove in the winning run for Philadelphia. The Phillies took it 7-6. The Blue Jays will be back in action Monday when they open a four-game set with the Boston Red Sox. AFC Toronto was looking for its fourth straight win as it took on first-place Ottawa Rapid FC in Northern Super League action.
10: Here is Zdorsky into the corner, and AFC Toronto has the lead. Zdorsky steps up for her first career NSL goal.
6: The match was even at one goal apiece when Toronto took the lead on a penalty kick in the 78th minute. Ottawa would get the equalizer in stoppage time, with the match finishing in a 2-2 draw. It was a chippy affair, with a player on each side being handed a red card after an incident in the 62nd minute. Toronto will return to the pitch next Sunday to face the Montreal Roses. The Boots and Hearts Music Festival is underway north of Barrie this weekend. Festival of live music and camping in Oromandante is now in its 15th year, with thousands attending this weekend. Headlining on Friday were the Jonas Brothers. The Chicks hit the main stage yesterday, and tonight's headliners were Rascal Flatts. A movie about a web-slinging superhero is maintaining its grip on the box office.
11: You're not going to get away with this.
12: But he might.
13: I didn't know you could get that big.
6: Spider-Man Brand New Day earned $144.5 million domestically over its second weekend. The film has earned more than $1 billion worldwide, putting it on pace to be among the biggest blockbusters ever. Brand New Day follows Peter Parker living forgotten and alone as Spider-Man until a new enemy emerges. Hometown legends Rush played their second of four shows at Scotiabank Arena tonight. Their 50-something tour is their first time on the road since 2015. It's also their first tour without drummer Neil Peart, who died in 2020. We caught up with fans heading into the concert. And also today was the fan convention with RushCon. It was held in the city this weekend, and the creative director joined us earlier to talk about the band's enduring popularity.
14: Their music is very intelligent. It's about literature and science and innovation and independence and, you know, free will. So these are all topics that typical rock bands don't usually write or talk about. So, you know, you can really go very deep down the nerd hole with Rush music because it's very sophisticated and very intelligently written. So it really draws a certain type of very special fan that can really, where it resonates with us.
6: Rush is set to perform at Scotiabank Arena again on Tuesday and Thursday. This is Toronto's breaking news, CP24. Stay with us for more of Toronto's top stories next.
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0: homicide in Hamilton. A 21-year-old man stabbed to death. Details to come from police. Peel police are investigating after a tow truck caught on fire in Brampton. And heartbreak at the National Bank Open as Layla Fernandez loses to Naomi Osaka in today's round of 16. This is Toronto's breaking news, CP24. Hello, I'm CJ Nelson. Thank you for joining us. Hamilton police are investigating a stabbing that left a young man dead. As CTV's Mike Walker tells us, detectives believe the victim was involved in a fight shortly before the fatal incident.
1: A 21-year-old man was found lying on the sidewalk suffering from stab wounds by a taxi driver who Hamilton police say pulled over to render first aid and call 911. The victim was rushed to hospital where he died from his injuries.
2: No, it's scary. It's so tough to see that this is happening.
3: It's just a waste, you know. You think irrationally and then you do something, you're going to regret it, and you took someone's life. You ruined a lot of people's lives, even the person that did the crime, and it's a shame.
1: Hamilton police were called to Main Street West near Highway 403 shortly before 2:30 Sunday morning. They believe the stabbing occurred where the victim was found. Investigators believe the victim was involved in an altercation about 15 minutes before the stabbing, about 1 kilometer away at this grocery store parking lot near King Street West and Paradise Road North.
4: We're not really sure what took place between the altercation and the victim being located. That's something that we're still trying to sort through.
1: At this point, the motive isn't clear. Police haven't released any suspect information. They add no weapon was found at the scene.
4: At this point in the investigation, it's still very early. We're still collecting video and we're still speaking to witnesses.
1: Police have not identified the victim and said they were still working to contact their family. This fatal stabbing has left some people who live nearby on edge.
2: It's no good. I want to feel like I can walk around this area and live my day-to-day life, and I just don't feel that way when I hear something like that.
5: Seems to be more happening more frequently, more senselessly, more randomly. I see it as kind of a young, lost generation of Canadians.
4: Those people know that they were involved, and we encourage them to do the right thing and to turn themselves in.
1: This is Hamilton's 9th homicide of the year. Now, because this happened in the early morning hours, investigators say there weren't many witnesses and are appealing to anyone who was traveling in this area of Hamilton between 2 and 2:45 Sunday morning and may have dash cam footage to come forward. Mike Walker, CTV News, Hamilton.
0: Two people were taken to the hospital after a crash in Brampton. Three vehicles collided at Chincoosey Road and Dusk Drive shortly before 4 p.m. One flipped over and ended up on its roof. Police say one person was transported to a trauma center with serious injuries. A second person suffered only minor injuries. There's no word yet on what led to the crash or if any charges will be laid. A 31-year-old person from Mississauga is dead after a boating accident in Muskoka. Provincial police say two people were in a canoe when it capsized on Stewart Lake around 8 last evening. One person was rescued by a passing boater, but the other person went underwater. Their body was recovered by police divers today. A traffic stop by the OPP north of Barrie turned up with a loaded handgun, among other things. Police say an officer noticed a vehicle without its rear lights shining on Highway 11 in Oro Medonte early yesterday. That led to cannabis being found in the vehicle and a further search, which turned up with a firearm you see here. A man from Oro Medonte and another from London are each facing multiple charges. Toronto police are searching for a man following an alleged sexual assault in the Girard and Coxwell area. Police released this photo of 21-year-old Devon Bluard. He's wanted for 2 counts of sexual assault, pointing a firearm, and voyeurism. Police allege the victim was with the suspect in May of this year when they were sexually assaulted. A gun was pointed at them, and the victim later realized that the sexual assault was recorded. Bluard is described as 5'6". Anyone with information is asked to contact police or Crime Stoppers. Two men are facing charges in a gunpoint robbery downtown. Police say two victims were robbed by two suspects near Bathurst and Richmond around 3:20 yesterday morning. The suspects fled in a stolen vehicle, which was involved in a collision when police attempted to stop it. The suspects then ran away, and police say one of the men tried to carjack another vehicle. Both suspects were arrested, but not before police say a loaded handgun was pointed at officers. Two handguns were recovered. The two men arrested face more than two dozen charges. Toronto police are trying to find a man who is accused of attacking someone in the city's East End. Investigators are looking for 26-year-old Muhammad Yassin. Police allege the suspect attacked the victim in the Coxwell and Girard area on Friday after they got into an argument. Yassin is wanted on several charges, including two counts of assault and failing to comply with a release order. Anyone with more info is asked to contact police or Crime Stoppers. Fortunately, no one was hurt after this car hit a gas line near the Kipling Station parking lot. Fire crews were called to the crash just off Kipling around 4 this morning. Police say no charges have been laid. Peel police are investigating a tow truck fire in Brampton. A red gas can was found at the scene on Rocky Mountain Crescent near Torbram and Beauvaird. Emergency crews were called here around 1 in the morning. No injuries were reported. An investigation is underway after a fire destroyed a storage building at a city-owned heritage property in Scarborough. Firefighters responded to the Cornell Campbell House property on Kingston Road, east of Markham Road, just before 11 last night. The first crews to respond reported heavy smoke. The fire was contained to the storage building and there were no injuries. Police are investigating after a pickup truck that appears to have been stolen ended up in Lake Ontario overnight. Emergency crews were called to the boat launch at Marie Curtis Park in Etobicoke around 2:30 this morning. The pickup truck was fully submerged in the water with its lights on. No one was in the truck or in the area when first responders arrived on scene. Police haven't said where they think the truck may have been stolen. Switching gears now, it's been a busy, fun weekend across the city with lots of festivals taking place. People were showing off their salsa moves in Toronto's Old Town neighborhood this weekend. Salsa on Market Street was back for another edition. The festival turns Market Street into an open-air dance floor. Those who came to check out the event received free salsa lessons and got to experience the celebration of Latin music and culture.
6: Normally they start with a class and then people dance along and then sing along, and then there's a social right after, so people have fun and then get to know each other, and then it's very fun.
7: We've had live performances, music, dancing. I even hopped on stage for a couple of minutes to sing myself. I'm a big singer myself, so I had a great time.
8: We play a few sets and then we see like what people are enjoying the most. Like some people are kind of like merengue oriented or salsa oriented, and that's how we kind of like have an idea of what to keep playing for the rest of the show.
0: This is the third year the event has been held. More than 600 motorcyclists hit the road in York Region today for the 18th annual Ride for Sick Kids. The ride began at 11 a.m. at North Maple Regional Park in Vaughan. The motorcyclists traveled a 150-kilometer route around the region and ended back at the park. We spoke to an organizer and participants about why they got involved.
9: We have a lady that came and says, my husband passed away. He used to do your ride. He goes, I come every year and I pay for his ticket and mine. He's here with us. So these stories that come to us and people that say, oh, my daughter's alive because you're... But then we also have sad stories, unfortunately. And, you know, and it's for those... We want to lessen that. So, you know, if we could do something like this and get more success, then I'll do it. I'll keep on doing it.
10: This means a lot to me because my son was in SickKids from a very early age, and he's going to be 21 tomorrow, and it's been 21 years that he's been in SickKids. And something like this is really important because it brings awareness to SickKids. We are blessed to have a hospital like SickKids in Toronto, and they saved his life.
11: the donations here is all going to the good cause for sick kids. That's why we're here. This is my second ride here. Like Mike, this is his second year too as well. It's fantastic just to support everything like this. All this money goes to support for sick kids, so it's beautiful.
12: I've been riding for 27 years, but I am a big supporter of the sick kids. I have a passion in helping other kids. I'm also part of a charity that works with sick kids called Million Dollar Smiles, and this is, I wouldn't miss it. Rain or shine.
0: Since 2009, the Ride for Sick Kids has raised $1.8 million for Sick Kids Foundation. This is Toronto's breaking news, CP24. We'll have a look at Toronto's top stories next.
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0: Welcome back. Here are some of the top stories we are following. A homicide in Hamilton. A 21-year-old man stabbed to death. More details to come. Leyla Fernandez's run at the National Bank Open has come to an end. The Canadian bowing out to Naomi Osaka in today's round of 16. And Canadian rock band Rush has played two of its four shows in Toronto tonight. We will be speaking to some diehard fans. Stay with CP24 for more on these stories. And for further details, head to cp24.com and the CP24 app. The third annual DockyFest Toronto returned to Roundhouse Park downtown today. An agility zone is just one of the attractions for the four-legged crowd. The free event featured many activities, including a ball pit for pups, pet photography, live and entertainment and local vendors. There is also a barbecue at Steam Whistle.
1: I think that Toronto is very dog-centric. A lot of people are, this is their kids, and especially downtown. And so I think having dogs out in the city, especially dogs in this beautiful urban space, allows them to socialize, allows for people to socialize as well and talk about issues and other fun things related to dogs.
2: It's just so nice to like see everyone's dogs. It's like the biggest dog event in Toronto, I think. I love seeing him interact with everyone. You know, he's a single dog at home, so we don't have any more. So I like to see him make friends like here and whatnot.
3: I love it. It's really great. And it's so fun to see all the dogs out here having the best time. It's really good to have events that are dog friendly as well.
4: This is Curly. He's three. He's a Shih Tzu. And he's really social. Loves to meet everybody, loves to say hi to everybody, loves all of everybody. Like, he thinks he's bigger than he is. We take him to day camp at PetSmart, and he plays with the big dogs. He thinks he's one of them.
0: Doggy Fest wrapped up at 4 o'clock today. A celebration of Caribbean culture took place in Etobicoke throughout the weekend. Jerk Fest is on at Centennial Park. It features Caribbean cuisine, steel pan workshops, musical performances, and more. The event now in its 25th year.
5: When I migrated to Canada, the time I came was in August, and there was no Caribbean Jerk Food Festival. So I decided to start one, because that is something I do naturally. An event planner, an entrepreneur, see an idea, and I decided basically to do it.
0: And Taco Fest returned to the city for its 9th year, bringing the biggest vendor lineup in festival history. It runs all weekend long at Fort York. More than 35 vendors served up hundreds of taco varieties over 3 days as they competed for the best taco trophy. And Taste of the Danforth returned after 2 years. The festival closed a large stretch of the Danforth to celebrate Greek food and culture. Organizers say it has expanded to reflect the diversity of the community with other cultures represented at the festival. This is Toronto's breaking news. CP24, stay with us. We'll have a look at Toronto's top stories next.
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0: Billions of dollars in federal funding were announced earlier this week to try and tackle Toronto's housing crisis. It was applauded by many, but some say that money is going into the wrong hands. CTV's Kamal Karamali reports.
13: Welcome.
14: This newly formed group gathering in Toronto, made up of only tenants, fighting for solutions.
15: And we're going to be evicted.
14: To the city's housing crisis. Their latest battle, standing against newly announced funding, loans to private developers to build more rental housing.
13: Very problematic because it's just a bailout for developers that led us to this housing crisis in the first place.
16: Government of Canada, City in Toronto.
14: On Wednesday, the Prime Minister and Toronto's mayor announced a new plan. $2.7 billion in funding, that is over $300 million going towards affordable or rent-controlled homes on city-owned land. The rest could be loaned to private developers. $1.8 billion specifically will go towards building thousands of rental homes. Many of those won't be rent-controlled.
13: It should be rent-controlled. Rent-control is a bare minimum that we need as tenants to be able to survive.
14: But Canada's National Housing Agency says the funding is going to encourage the construction of some much-needed rental housing in Toronto. The Canada Mortgage and Housing Corporation, responsible for the financing to private developers, tells CTV News these low-interest loans play a crucial role in filling Canada's housing supply shortage by providing home builders with the necessary low-cost financing to support faster construction of more rental supply across the country.
17: There's a lot of developers waiting to build, but they can't make the numbers work. So at least this gets more supply to the market, which is never going to be a bad thing.
14: Not a bad thing, because more supply means rents are likely to go down all around. But tenant advocacy groups believe it won't make the units affordable enough for those who need it the most.
18: This is our money. We should be the ones who call the shots, not the developers. Because this is a crisis.
16: 3, 2, 1.
14: With shovels set to hit the ground later this year. Kamal Karamali, CTV News, Toronto.
0: This is Toronto's breaking news. CP24, we'll have a look at Toronto's top stories next.
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For a quieter moment, the Music Garden. It's the perfect blend of nature and music and a place you can come and just be. A short walk away is Little Norway, an area full of history. Once a Royal Norwegian Air Force training camp, it's now a quiet and tranquil green space a stone's throw from the water. Once a bustling hub of warehouses and ships, Toronto's waterfront is now a place for people to come and relax and enjoy a stunning view. 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
2: Naomi Osaka proved too much for Leila Fernandez to handle when they squared off tonight at the National Bank Open in Toronto.
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5: Closing it out in style.
2: Fernandez fell in straight sets to the four-time Grand Slam champion at Sobeys Stadium in North York. Osaka took the round of 16 match 6-4, 6-4. Fernandez, who is from Quebec, was the last Canadian still remaining in singles action at the tournament. The Blue Jays were looking to sweep their series with the Phillies today, but came up short.
6: Here's 0-1. On the ground, through, and the Phillies win the game.
2: The game was tied in the 12th inning when Derek Hill drove in the winning run for Philadelphia. The Phillies took it 7-6. The Blue Jays will be back in action Monday when they open a four-game set with the Boston Red Sox. AFC Toronto was looking for its fourth straight win as it took on first-place Ottawa Rapid FC in Northern Super League action.
7: Here is Zdorsky into the corner, and AFC Toronto has the lead. Zdorsky steps up for her first career NSL goal.
2: The match was even at one goal apiece when Toronto took the lead on a penalty kick in the 78th minute. Ottawa would get the equalizer in stoppage time, with the match finishing in a 2-2 draw. It was a chippy affair, with a player on each side being handed a red card after an incident in the 62nd minute. Toronto will return to the pitch next Sunday to face the Montreal Roses. The Boots and Hearts Music Festival is underway north of Barrie this weekend. Festival of live music and camping in Oromandante is now in its 15th year, with thousands attending this weekend. Headlining on Friday were the Jonas Brothers. The Chicks hit the main stage yesterday, and tonight's headliners were Rascal Flatts. A movie about a web-slinging superhero is maintaining its grip on the box office.
8: You're not going to get away with this.
9: But he might.
10: I didn't know you could get that big.
2: Spider-Man Brand New Day earned $144.5 million domestically over its second weekend. The film has earned more than $1 billion worldwide, putting it on pace to be among the biggest blockbusters ever. Brand New Day follows Peter Parker living forgotten and alone as Spider-Man until a new enemy emerges. Hometown legends Rush played their second of four shows at Scotiabank Arena tonight. Their 50-something tour is their first time on the road since 2015. It's also their first tour without drummer Neil Peart, who died in 2020. We caught up with fans heading into the concert. And also today was the fan convention with Rush Con. It was held in the city this weekend, and the creative director joined us earlier to talk about the band's enduring popularity.
11: Their music is very intelligent. It's about literature and science and innovation and independence and, you know, free will. So these are all topics that typical rock bands don't usually write or talk about. So, you know, you can really go very deep down the nerd hole with Rush music because it's very sophisticated and very intelligently written. So it really draws a certain type of very special fan that can really, that where it resonates with us.
2: Rush is set to perform at Scotiabank Arena again on Tuesday and Thursday. This is Toronto's breaking news, CP24. Stay with us for more of Toronto's top stories next.

0: stabbed and left by the side of the road. A 21-year-old man is dead after an early morning attack in Hamilton. Police believe where he was found is not where the incident began. The hunt now underway for those responsible. Good evening. Two locations a kilometer apart. What happened between an altercation in a parking lot and when a man was stabbed isn't clear. What police do know is the victim died from his injuries in hospital. CTV's Mike Walker reports.
1: A 21-year-old man was found lying on the sidewalk suffering from stab wounds by a taxi driver who Hamilton police say pulled over to render first aid and call 911. The victim was rushed to hospital where he died from his injuries.
2: No, it's scary. It's so tough to see that this is happening.
3: It's just a waste, you know. You think irrationally and then you do something, you're going to regret it, and you took someone's life. You ruined a lot of people's lives, even the person that did the crime, and it's a shame.
1: Hamilton police were called to Main Street West near Highway 403 shortly before 2:30 Sunday morning. They believe the stabbing occurred where the victim was found. Investigators believe the victim was involved in an altercation about 15 minutes before the stabbing, about 1 kilometer away at this grocery store parking lot near King Street West and Paradise Road North.
4: We're not really sure what took place between the altercation and the victim being located. That's something that we're still trying to sort through.
1: At this point, the motive isn't clear. Police haven't released any suspect information. They add no weapon was found at the scene.
4: At this point, the investigation is still very early. We're still collecting video and we're still speaking to witnesses.
1: Police have not identified the victim and said they were still working to contact their family. This fatal stabbing has left some people who live nearby.

0: forward. Mike Walker, CTV News, Hamilton.
1: Two people are in hospital after a serious crash in Brampton this afternoon. Three vehicles collided at Chinkuzi Road and Dusk Drive shortly before 4 p.m. One flipped over and wound up on its roof. Peel paramedics tell us the female was transported to a trauma center with life-threatening injuries. A second person suffered only minor injuries. And there's no word yet on what led to the crash or if any charges will be laid. Up in flames, an early morning tow truck fire has Peel Police investigating an incident outside a Brampton home. Could this be a clue? A red gas can was found at the scene on Rocky Mountain Crescent near Torbram and Beauvais. Emergency crews were called here around 1 this morning. No injuries were reported. The cause is still under investigation, including if the blaze was deliberately set. And back in this city, an investigation is underway after fire destroyed a barn at a city-owned heritage property in Scarborough. Firefighters responded to the Cornell Campbell House property on Kingston Road, east of Markham Road, just before 11 last night. The first crews to respond reported heavy smoke. The fire was contained to the storage building and there were no injuries. Well, two people have been arrested after an alleged armed robbery that led to a police chase and attempted carjacking in downtown Toronto early Saturday morning. Police say two suspects approached two people in the area of Bathurst and Richmond just before 3:30 and robbed them at gunpoint. The suspects fled in a stolen vehicle, which was involved in a collision with a police cruiser and a streetcar when police attempted to stop it. The suspects then fled on foot, and during a brief foot pursuit, police say one of them pointed a loaded firearm at the officers. Both suspects were arrested and two firearms were seized. The two men face a series of charges, including robbery with a firearm and unauthorized possession of a firearm. Any witnesses are asked to contact police. Well, Toronto police are searching for a man following an alleged sexual assault in the Girard and Coxwell area. This happened back in May. 21-year-old Devon Ploard, seen here, is wanted on 2-count sexual assault, pointing a firearm, and voyeurism. Police allege that the victim was with the suspect in May of this year when they were sexually assaulted. A gun was pointed at them, and the victim later realized that the sexual assault was recorded. Anyone with information is asked to contact police or Crime Stoppers. Police keeping busy. They're investigating after a pickup truck that appears to have been stolen ended up in Lake Ontario overnight. Emergency crews were called to the boat launch at Marie Curtis Park in Etobicoke around 2:30 this morning. The pickup truck was fully submerged in the water with its lights on. No one was in the truck or in the area when first responders arrived on scene. Police haven't said where they think the truck may have been stolen from. And there were no injuries after a car hit a gas line near the Kipling Station parking lot. Fire crews responded to the crash just off Kipling around 4 this morning. Police say no charges have been laid, but the gas line was seriously damaged. Well, a traffic stop by the OPP north of Barrie turned up a loaded handgun, among other items. Police say an officer noticed a vehicle with its rear lights illuminated, without its rear lights illuminated, on Highway 11 in Oromandante early yesterday. That led to cannabis being found in the vehicle and a further search, which turned up the firearm. A man from Oromandante and another from London are each facing multiple charges. And a 31-year-old from Mississauga who went missing after a canoe capsized on a lake in central Ontario yesterday has been found dead. Emergency crews were called shortly after 8 p.m. on Stewart Lake near Bracebridge for reports of a capsized canoe. Two people were believed to be on board the canoe when it overturned about 40 feet from the shore. Now, one person was rescued by a passing boater while the other went underwater and did not resurface. The body of the victim was located today. The investigation into the incident is ongoing. More news in a moment. Here is a look at the city. It is pretty clear right now. We've had really a lovely day, so not too much to complain about. Let's take a look at the satellite radar. We didn't have much to complain about now, but we may have some light rain overnight. You can see the precipitation moving in there. It's heavier to the south of us, so not too much to worry about, and it won't last too long. As we move along and look at our temperatures right now, it's feeling like 29 with the Humidex. It's actually 23 degrees, and you can see that the Humidex is still a factor at this time of the evening. As we look at our overnight, we talked about some rain coming through, and the Humidex will still keep it above normal at 25 degrees. Chance of a thunderstorm, actually. The wind from the south at 10 kilometers an hour. Sunrise at 6:16 a.m.

And tomorrow at 8 a.m., it'll be 21 degrees, but actually it'll feel like 26 with the Humidex. And heads up for TTC riders, there are some late night service changes coming up this week to be aware of. On the subway, TTC will be ending service early on part of Line 1 this week for planned track work. Tomorrow and Thursday, trains will stop running at 11:59 p.m. between St. George and Lawrence West stations. Now, shuttle buses and Wheel-Trans will operate. The same closures will also happen on Tuesday and Wednesday, but not until 1 a.m. to accommodate crowds seeing Usher and Chris Brown's concert at Rogers Stadium. And staying on the tracks, something to be aware of, vehicle testing is set to begin this week for the Hazel-McCallion LRT line. Transportation Minister Parmeet Sakaria says the trial will happen on Top Flight Drive just off here Ontario Street near Highway 407 in Mississauga. The 18-kilometre line along here Ontario will connect Mississauga and Brampton. It's a little behind schedule. It's supposed to open in 2024, but now expected to be complete in 2028. Well, coming up on CTV News, the battle for Ontario Liberal leadership heats up tomorrow. We'll look ahead to the first face-off after the break.

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3: Welcome back, everybody. Looking quite nice outside right now, but you may have heard a severe weather alert on your phone or heard it on the radio on Friday. Well, now a tornado has been confirmed to have hit Woodstock. The storm system also led to intense flooding in the area. Another tornado also hit near Lindsay. We escaped the worst of the weather on the weekend and had a really lovely day. Let's see if that's going to continue, everybody. Right now, it's still very humid, feeling like 29 degrees in the city of Toronto, and the humidity is playing a part all throughout the province. As we look at our lows, we're going to have some rain, could be thunderstorms depending on where you are, and so we'll still be a few degrees above normal for this time of year. It will be 20 overnight, and I think that's pretty much the high in the area. Niagara Falls, Hamilton, and Lundo also clocking in at 20 degrees. Tomorrow morning, still 20, again, 40% chance of thunderstorms, and the Humidex will be a factor all throughout the morning and into the day. 21 degrees at 7 a.m., 22, of course, tossing the Humidex there, it's going to feel like 27, and by 9 a.m., the precipitation should have cleared. Looking at our highs tomorrow, it's going to be hot. 35 feeling like in Hamilton, Niagara Falls, and London. It'll feel like 32 in Toronto. So heading out, if you're going to work or camp or going for a run like this person here, you might want to get out early. And it'll feel like 32 high for tomorrow, 40% chance of showers, and sunrise at 6:16, sunset at 8:28. There you go, kids. There's your camp forecast. Again, raining in the morning, and then it's going to clear as we look at the next 7 days. We've spoken about Monday. Tuesday, to me, looks like the best day, even though Friday and Saturday aren't bad. We're going to have some rain throughout the week, so it's going to be a mixed bag, but really, it is summer and looking pretty good to me. The Ontario Liberal Party is preparing to hold the first debate of its 2026 leadership race tomorrow. Former leader Bonnie Crombie resigned back in January, and she's running for her previous job as mayor of Mississauga. The Liberals will select their next leader in a November vote. Out of the five candidates that are running, there's a former federal industry minister, Navdeep Bains, and two current Liberal members of provincial parliament, Stephanie Bowman and Lee Fairclough. Also on the debate stage will be finance and tech entrepreneur Eric Lombardi and longtime public servant Dylan Mirando. The debate takes place at 7 tomorrow. Stay with us, folks. Coming up, we're heading to the tennis court. Stay with us.

0: NFL on TSN. We've got you covered all summer with Thursday night, Friday night, and Saturday games. Then it's the road to the Grey Cup. The CFL lives on TSN.
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6: And turning now to the tennis court where Leila Fernandez's run at the National Bank Open has come to an end. The lone Canadian left in the tournament was defeated by four-time Grand Slam champion Naomi Osaka in the round of 16. And joining us now for a recap of tonight's outcome is TSN's Mark Masters. Mark, Leila's run in Toronto comes to an end tonight with a straight set loss to Osaka. Now, it would have been a great effort for her to beat, because she's number 34, Osaka's 13. But stranger things have happened, but not tonight. Break it down for us.
7: Yeah, Osaka played really, really well in this match, particularly on serve. Leila Annie Fernandez only broke her once, was never able to get a break lead in this match. And as a result, the fans here really couldn't get involved as much as it felt like they wanted to. Every so often, it felt like Fernandez would get some momentum, but she could not sustain it. She said afterwards she was disappointed that she could not put more pressure on Osaka. Osaka played well, but Fernandez disappointed she couldn't quite do more to put her under stress.
6: Okay, so despite the loss, Leila had some strong moments this week. What can she take away from this tournament as she looks towards the U.S. Open?
7: I really think she can take a lot away from this tournament in Toronto. She kind of got some momentum behind her game again. It's the first time since the clay court season in May she's won consecutive matches. It's the first time in more than a year she's been a top 10 opponent. She beat Mira Andreeva in the previous round. She's got a new coach she's working with, Eric Hechtman, who previously worked with the Williams sisters. They're building some chemistry. They're building some momentum behind their partnership. I think that this is the kind of tournament, this is the kind of week that can really jumpstart Fernandez as she gets set for the U.S. Open.
6: Okay, so there were a couple matches tonight. Alexandra Ehle also played and lost. What was the atmosphere like inside Sobey Stadium? You talked a little about Leila because the crowd couldn't really get behind her because she wasn't playing well. But how did the fans react to the games tonight, the matches tonight?
7: It was another tough one for the fans here, right? Yala, the overwhelming fan favorite, but it looked like she hit a wall tonight. She's played a lot of tennis. She went three sets in her first two matches here in Toronto. Also played doubles with Venus Williams, so she's played a lot of tennis, fresh off the win in Washington. It all caught up with her. The crowd was trying to urge her on, but it just wasn't there for her tonight. She probably could do with some rest as she gears up for the U.S. Open. So a tough night for the fan favorites here in Toronto.
6: Okay, so obviously the tournament's not over. Quickly, Mark, what's next for the Open?
7: Yeah, it's the quarterfinals. Everything now is going to be nighttime matches. Elena Rybakina, the number two seed against Osaka. That's the headliner. They've never played before. Be very interesting to see who comes out on top of that. And Coco Gauff, another player who's playing really well this week. Will be interesting to see if the American can win here.
6: Okay, Mark Masters, you're a winner for us. Thanks for doing this. Have a good night. The Blue Jays were going for the series sweep against the Philadelphia Phillies this afternoon.
8: He's 0-1. On the ground, through, and the Phillies win the game.
6: Ouch. This one needed extra innings again. Derek Hill driving in the winning run for Philadelphia in the 12th after the 12th after the Jays rallied in the 8th inning with 3 runs. The Phillies taking the game 7-6. The Blue Jays will be back in action Monday when they open a 4-game set with the Boston Red Sox. And on the pitch, AFC Toronto were looking for their 4th straight win, visiting the first place Ottawa Rapid FC.
9: Here is Zdorsky into the corner, and AFC Toronto has the lead. Zdorsky steps up for her first career NHL goal.
6: Okay, already tied at one. Toronto took the lead on a penalty kick in the 78th minute, but Ottawa tied it up in stoppage time. The match ended in a 2-2 draw. It was a chippy back-and-forth affair. A player on each side handed a red card after an incident in the 62nd minute, putting both teams down to 10 players. Toronto is back in action next Sunday, hosting the Montreal Roses at BMO Field. Stay with us, folks, after the break. We're going to be feeling the vibes of Jamaica and Bob Marley. Stay with us.
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8: 10 months after a hurricane devastated the island of Jamaica, Jamaicans celebrated its 64th Independence Day last week. And in spite of it all, there are some reasons to celebrate, as hundreds did right here in our city.

0: an evening at Casa Loma with a reggae beat as Tourism Jamaica hosts a night dedicated to the music of the legendary Bob Marley. Rapper and record executive Cardinal Official has worked with members of the Marley family.
1: For us in the Caribbean and especially us in Jamaica, it's like being able to work with the royal family. But what's good about the royal family is that the Marleys are not colonizers. They are people that are steady trying to give back to the afflicted. You know what I'm saying? They take the energy and the spirit of their grandfather, of their father, and they really try and put Bob into the center of everything that they do.
0: Last October, Melissa, a Category 5 hurricane, devastated the island. And the evening was also an opportunity to thank Canadians who came to Jamaica's aid. The Honorable Edmund Bartlett is Jamaica's Minister of Tourism.
2: The number of volunteers from Canada who came, the shiploads of supplies that came, and the various charitable enterprises that responded, as well as the number of fundraising efforts that brought significant resources into Jamaica. But perhaps the most enduring of that is the tourism flows from Canada. And that is putting Jamaica now in a strong position for an economic recovery.
0: 10 months later, Bartlett says Jamaica has rebounded and ready for the upcoming Canadian winter season. Tourism is a big part of that recovery. This fall and winter, airlines will offer 400,000 seats, 10% more than last year, to escape the cold.
2: The big word for us is resilience. And the essence of that is reflected in the ability of the Jamaicans to bounce forward, not back, after adversities. And so from Melissa has emerged a new spirit, a spirit that is embodied in a nice Jamaican word that we call talawa, meaning to say that we are indomitable and we're not fazed by adversities.
0: And while Melissa will never be forgotten, Cardi says it's the knowledge that hurricanes are a fact of life, that work is being done to make future shelters hurricane-proof.
1: Some people don't understand that it's hurricane season, you know? So every year we have the potential to, unfortunately, you know, be at risk.
3: And that is our report for this evening. A reminder, you can get breaking news all day long on CP24 and on our website, ctvnewstoronto.ca. For all the hardworking people in front of and behind the camera here, I'm Andrea Case. We'll see you tomorrow. Good night.

0: Lakeside in Hamilton, a 21-year-old man stabbed to death. Details to come from police. Peel police are investigating after a tow truck caught on fire in Brampton. And heartbreak at the National Bank Open as Layla Fernandez loses to Naomi Osaka in today's round of 16. This is Toronto's breaking news, CP24. Hello, I'm CJ Nelson. Thank you for joining us. Hamilton police are investigating a stabbing that left a young man dead. As CTV's Mike Walker tells us, detectives believe the victim was involved in a fight shortly before the fatal incident.
1: A 21-year-old man was found lying on the sidewalk suffering from stab wounds by a taxi driver who Hamilton police say pulled over to render first aid and call 911. The victim was rushed to hospital where he died from his injuries.
2: No, it's scary. It's so tough to see that this is happening.
3: It's just a waste, you know. You think irrationally and then you do something, you're going to regret it, and you took someone's life. You ruined a lot of people's lives, even the person that did the crime, and it's a shame.
1: Hamilton police were called to Main Street West near Highway 403 shortly before 2:30 Sunday morning. They believe the stabbing occurred where the victim was found. Investigators believe the victim was involved in an altercation about 15 minutes before the stabbing, about 1 kilometer away at this grocery store parking lot near King Street West and Paradise Road North.
4: We're not really sure what took place between the altercation and the victim being located. That's something that we're still trying to sort through.
1: At this point, the motive isn't clear. Police haven't released any suspect information. They add no weapon was found at the scene.
4: At this point in the investigation, it's still very early. We're still collecting video and we're still speaking to witnesses.
1: Police have not identified the victim and said they were still working to contact their family. This fatal stabbing has left some people who live nearby on edge.
2: It's no good. It's no good. I want to feel like I can walk around this area and live my day-to-day life, and I just don't feel that way when I hear something like that.
5: It seems to be more happening more frequently, more senselessly, and more randomly. I see it as kind of a young, lost generation of Canadians.
4: Those people know that they were involved, and we encourage them to do the right thing and to turn themselves in.
1: This is Hamilton's 9th homicide of the year. Now, because this happened in the early morning hours, investigators say there weren't many witnesses and are appealing to anyone who was traveling in this area of Hamilton between 2 and 2:45 Sunday morning and may have dash cam footage to come forward. Mike Walker, CTV News, Hamilton.
0: Two people were taken to the hospital after a crash in Brampton. Three vehicles collided at Chincoosey Road and Dusk Drive shortly before 4 p.m. One flipped over and ended up on its roof. Police say one person was transported to a trauma center with serious injuries. A second person suffered only minor injuries. There's no word yet on what led to the crash or if any charges will be laid. A 31-year-old person from Mississauga is dead after a boating accident in Muskoka. Provincial police say two people were in a canoe when it capsized on Stewart Lake around 8 last evening. One person was rescued by a passing boater, but the other person went underwater. Their body was recovered by police divers today. A traffic stop by the OPP north of Barrie turned up with a loaded handgun, among other things. Police say an officer noticed a vehicle without its rear lights shining on Highway 11 in Oro Medonte early yesterday. That led to cannabis being found in the vehicle and a further search which turned up with a firearm you see here. A man from Oro Medonte and another from London are each facing multiple charges. Toronto police are searching for a man following an alleged sexual assault in the Girard and Coxwell area. Police released this photo of 21-year-old Devon Bluard. He's wanted for 2 counts of sexual assault, pointing a firearm, and voyeurism. Police allege the victim was with the suspect in May of this year when they were sexually assaulted. A gun was pointed at them, and the victim later realized that the sexual assault was recorded. Bluard is described as 5'6". Anyone with information is asked to contact police or Crime Stoppers. Two men are facing charges in a gunpoint robbery downtown. Police say two victims were robbed by two suspects near Bathurst and Richmond around 3:20 yesterday morning. The suspects fled in a stolen vehicle, which was involved in a collision when police attempted to stop it. The suspects then ran away, and police say one of the men tried to carjack another vehicle. Both suspects were arrested, but not before police say a loaded handgun was pointed at officers. Two handguns were recovered. The two men arrested face more than two dozen charges. Toronto police are trying to find a man who is accused of attacking someone in the city's East End. Investigators are looking for 26-year-old Muhammad Yassin. Police allege the suspect attacked the victim in the Coxwell and Girard area on Friday after they got into an argument. Yassin is wanted on several charges, including two counts of assault and failing to comply with a release order. Anyone with more info is asked to contact police or Crime Stoppers. Fortunately, no one was hurt after this car hit a gas line near the Kipling Station parking lot. Fire crews were called to the crash just off Kipling around 4 this morning. Police say no charges have been laid. Peel police are investigating a tow truck fire in Brampton. A red gas can was found at the scene on Rocky Mountain Crescent near Torbram and Beauvaird. Emergency crews were called here around 1 in the morning. No injuries were reported. An investigation is underway after a fire destroyed a storage building at a city-owned heritage property in Scarborough. Firefighters responded to the Cornell Campbell House property on Kingston Road, east of Markham Road, just before 11 last night. The first crews to respond reported heavy smoke. The fire was contained to the storage building and there were no injuries. Police are investigating after a pickup truck that appears to have been stolen ended up in Lake Ontario overnight. Emergency crews were called to the boat launch at Marie Curtis Park in Etobicoke around 2:30 this morning. The pickup truck was fully submerged in the water with its lights on. No one was in the truck or in the area when first responders arrived on scene. Police haven't said where they think the truck may have been stolen. Switching gears now, it's been a busy, fun weekend across the city with lots of festivals taking place. People were showing off their salsa moves in Toronto's Old Town neighborhood this weekend. Salsa on Market Street was back for another edition. The festival turns Market Street into an open-air dance floor. Those who came to check out the event received free salsa lessons and got to experience the celebration of Latin music and culture.
6: Normally they start with a class and then people dance along and then sing along, and then there's a social right after, so people have fun and then get to know each other, and then it's very fun.
7: We've had live performances, music, dancing. I even hopped on stage for a couple of minutes to sing myself. I'm a big singer myself, so I had a great time.
8: We play a few sets and then we see like what people are enjoying the most. Like some people are kind of like merengue oriented or salsa oriented, and that's how we kind of like have an idea of what to keep playing for the rest of the show.
0: This is the third year the event has been held. More than 600 motorcyclists hit the road in York Region today for the 18th annual Ride for Sick Kids. The ride began at 11 a.m. at North Maple Regional Park in Vaughan. The motorcyclists traveled a 150-kilometer route around the region and ended back at the park. We spoke to an organizer and participants about why they got involved.
9: We have a lady that came and says, my husband passed away. He used to do your ride. He goes, I come every year and I pay for his ticket and mine. He's here with us. So these stories that come to us and people that say, oh, my daughter's alive because you're... But then we also have sad stories, unfortunately. And, you know, and it's for those... We want to lessen that. So, you know, if we can do something like this and get more success, then I'll do it. I'll keep on doing it.
10: This means a lot to me because my son was in SickKids from a very early age, and he's going to be 21 tomorrow, and it's been 21 years that he's been in SickKids. And something like this is really important because it brings awareness to SickKids. We are blessed to have a hospital like SickKids in Toronto, and they saved his life.
11: the donations here is all going to the good cause for sick kids. That's why we're here. This is my second ride here. Like Mike, this is his second year too as well. It's fantastic just to support everything like this. All this money goes to support for sick kids. So it's beautiful.
12: I've been riding for 27 years, but I am a big supporter of the sick kids. I have a passion in helping other kids. I'm also part of a charity that works with kids, sick kids, called Million Dollar Smiles. And this is, I wouldn't miss it. Rain or shine.
0: Since 2009, the Ride for Sick Kids has raised $1.8 million for Sick Kids Foundation. This is Toronto's breaking news, CP24. We'll have a look at Toronto's top stories next.
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0: Welcome back. Here are some of the top stories we are following. A homicide in Hamilton. A 21-year-old man stabbed to death. More details to come. Leyla Fernandez's run at the National Bank Open has come to an end. The Canadian bowing out to Naomi Osaka in today's round of 16. And Canadian rock band Rush has played two of its four shows in Toronto tonight. We will be speaking to some diehard fans. Stay with CP24 for more on these stories. And for further details, head to cp24.com and the CP24 app. The third annual Doggy Fest Toronto returned to Roundhouse Park downtown today. An agility zone is just one of the attractions for the four-legged crowd. The free event featured many activities, including a ball pit for pups, pet photography, live entertainment, and local vendors. There is also a barbecue at Steam Whistle.
1: I think that Toronto is very dog-centric. A lot of people are, this is their kids, and especially downtown. And so I think having dogs out in the city, especially dogs in this beautiful urban space, allows them to socialize, allows for people to socialize as well and talk about issues and other fun things related to dogs.
2: It's just so nice to, like, see everyone's dogs. It's, like, the biggest dog event in Toronto, I think. I love seeing him interact with everyone. You know, he's a single dog at home, so we don't have any more. So I like to see him make friends, like, here and whatnot.
3: I love it. It's really great. And it's so fun to see all the dogs out here having the best time. It's really good to have events that are dog-friendly as well.
4: This is Curly. He's three. He's a Shih Tzu. And he's really social. Loves to meet everybody. Loves to say hi to everybody. Loves everybody. Like, he thinks he's bigger than he is. We take him to day camp at PetSmart, and he plays with the big dogs. He thinks he's one of them.
0: Doggy Fest wrapped up at 4 o'clock today. A celebration of Caribbean culture took place in Etobicoke throughout the weekend. Jerkfest is on at Centennial Park. It features Caribbean cuisine, steel pan workshops, musical performances, and more. The event now in its 25th year.
5: When I migrated to Canada, the time I came was in August, and there was no Caribbean Jerk Food Festival. So I decided to start one, because that is just something I do naturally. An event planner, an entrepreneur, see an idea, and I decide basically to do it.
0: And Taco Fest returned to the city for its 9th year, bringing the biggest vendor lineup in festival history. It runs all weekend long at Fort York. More than 35 vendors served up hundreds of taco varieties over 3 days as they competed for the best taco trophy. And Taste of the Danforth returned after 2 years. The festival closed a large stretch of the Danforth to celebrate Greek food and culture. Organizers say it has expanded to reflect the diversity of the community with other cultures represented at the festival. This is Toronto's breaking news. CP24, stay with us. 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
0: Billions of dollars in federal funding were announced earlier this week to try and tackle Toronto's housing crisis. It was applauded by many, but some say that money is going into the wrong hands. CTV's Kamal Karamali reports.
25: Welcome.
26: This newly formed group gathering in Toronto, made up of only tenants, fighting for solutions.
27: And we're going to be evicted.
26: To the city's housing crisis. Their latest battle, standing against newly announced funding, loans to private developers to build more rental housing.
28: Very problematic because it's just a bailout for developers that led us to this housing crisis in the first place.
29: Government of Canada, City and Toronto.
26: On Wednesday, the Prime Minister and Toronto's mayor announced a new plan. $2.7 billion in funding, that is over $300 million going towards affordable or rent-controlled homes on city-owned land. The rest could be loaned to private developers. $1.8 billion specifically will go towards building thousands of rental homes. Many of those won't be rent-controlled.
28: It should be rent-controlled. Rent-control is the bare minimum that we need as tenants to be able to survive.
26: But Canada's National Housing Agency says the funding is going to encourage the construction of some much-needed rental housing in Toronto. The Canada Mortgage and Housing Corporation, responsible for the financing to private developers, tells CTV News these low-interest loans play a crucial role in filling Canada's housing supply shortage by providing home builders with the necessary low-cost financing to support faster construction of more rental supply across the country.
30: There's a lot of developers waiting to build, but they can't make the numbers work. So at least this gets more supply to the market, which is never going to be a bad thing.
26: Not a bad thing, because more supply means rents are likely to go down all around. But tenant advocacy groups believe it won't make the units affordable enough for those who need it the most.
31: This is our money. We should be the ones who call the shots, not the developers, because this is a crisis.
29: 3, 2, 1.
26: With shovels set to hit the ground later this year. Kamal Karamali, CTV News, Toronto.
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19: Naomi Osaka proved too much for Leila Fernandez to handle when they squared off tonight at the National Bank Open in Toronto.
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22: Closing it out in style.
19: Fernandez fell in straight sets to the four-time Grand Slam champion at Sobeys Stadium in North York. Osaka took the round of 16 match 6-4, 6-4. Fernandez, who is from Quebec, was the last Canadian still remaining in singles action at the tournament. The Blue Jays were looking to sweep their series with the Phillies today, but came up short.
23: He's 0-1. On the ground, through, and the Phillies win the game.
19: The game was tied in the 12th inning when Derek Hill drove in the winning run for Philadelphia. The Phillies took it 7-6. The Blue Jays will be back in action Monday when they open a four-game set with the Boston Red Sox. AFC Toronto was looking for its fourth straight win as it took on first-place Ottawa Rapid FC in Northern Super League action.
24: Here is Zdorsky into the corner, and AFC Toronto has the lead. Zdorsky steps up for her first career NSL goal.
19: The match was even at one goal apiece when Toronto took the lead on a penalty kick in the 78th minute. Ottawa would get the equalizer in stoppage time, with the match finishing in a 2-2 draw. It was a chippy affair, with a player on each side being handed a red card after an incident in the 62nd minute. Toronto will return to the pitch next Sunday to face the Montreal Roses.
25: Red card.
19: The Boots and Hearts Music Festival is underway north of Barrie this weekend. Festival of live music and camping in Oro Medonte is now in its 15th year with thousands attending this weekend. Headlining on Friday were the Jonas Brothers. The Chicks hit the main stage yesterday, and tonight's headliners were Rascal Flatts. A movie about a web-slinging superhero is maintaining its grip on the box office.
4: You're not going to get away with this.
5: But he might.
4: You could get that big.
19: Hey, Spider-Man Brand New Day earned $144.5 million domestically over its second weekend. The film has earned more than $1 billion worldwide, putting it on pace to be among the biggest blockbusters ever. Brand New Day follows Peter Parker living forgotten and alone as Spider-Man until a new enemy emerges. Hometown legends Rush played their second of four shows at Scotiabank Arena tonight. Their 50-something tour is their first time on the road since 2015. It's also their first tour without drummer Neil Peart, who died in 2020. We caught up with fans heading into the concert. And also today was the fan convention with Rush Con. It was held in the city this weekend. And the creative director joined us earlier to talk about the band's enduring popularity.
16: Their music is very intelligent. It's about literature and science and innovation and independence and, you know, free will. So these are all topics that typical rock bands don't usually write or talk about. So, you know, you can really go very deep down the nerd hole with Rush music because it's very sophisticated and very intelligently written. So it really draws a certain type of very special fan that can really, that where it resonates with us.
19: Rush is set to perform at Scotiabank Arena again on Tuesday and Thursday. This is Toronto's breaking news, CP24. Stay with us for more of Toronto's top stories next.

0: stabbed and left by the side of the road. A 21-year-old man is dead after an early morning attack in Hamilton. Police believe where he was found is not where the incident began. The hunt now underway for those responsible. Good evening. Two locations a kilometer apart. What happened between an altercation in a parking lot and when a man was stabbed isn't clear. What police do know is the victim died from his injuries in hospital. CTV's Mike Walker reports.
1: A 21-year-old man was found lying on the sidewalk suffering from stab wounds by a taxi driver who Hamilton police say pulled over to render first aid and call 911. The victim was rushed to hospital where he died from his injuries.
2: No, it's scary. It's so tough to see that this is happening.
3: It's just a waste, you know. You think irrationally and then you do something, you're going to regret it, and you took someone's life. You ruined a lot of people's lives, even the person that did the crime, and it's a shame.
1: Hamilton police were called to Main Street West near Highway 403 shortly before 2:30 Sunday morning. They believe the stabbing occurred where the victim was found. Investigators believe the victim was involved in an altercation about 15 minutes before the stabbing, about 1 kilometer away at this grocery store parking lot near King Street West and Paradise Road North.
4: We're not really sure what took place between the altercation and the victim being located. That's something that we're still trying to sort through.
1: At this point, the motive isn't clear. Police haven't released any suspect information. They add no weapon was found at the scene.
4: At this point in the investigation, it's still very early. We're still collecting video and we're still speaking to witnesses.
1: Police have not identified the victim and said they were still working to contact their family. This fatal stabbing has left some people who live nearby on edge.
2: It's no good. It's no good. I want to feel like I can walk around this area and live my day-to-day life, and I just don't feel that way when I hear something like that.
5: It seems to be more happening more frequently, more senselessly, more randomly. I see it as kind of a young, lost generation of Canadians.
4: Those people know that they were involved, and we encourage them to do the right thing and to turn themselves in.
1: This is Hamilton's 9th homicide of the year. Now, because this happened in the early morning hours, investigators say there weren't many witnesses and are appealing to anyone who was traveling in this area of Hamilton between 2 and 2:45 Sunday morning and may have dash cam footage to come forward.

City, an investigation is underway after fire destroyed a barn at a city-owned heritage property in Scarborough. Firefighters responded to the Cornell Campbell House property on Kingston Road, east of Markham Road, just before 11 last night. The first crews to respond reported heavy smoke. The fire was contained to the storage building and there were no injuries. Well, two people have been arrested after an alleged armed robbery that led to a police chase and attempted carjacking in downtown Toronto early Saturday morning. Police say two suspects approached two people in the area of Bathurst and Richmond just before 3:30 and robbed them at gunpoint. The suspects fled in a stolen vehicle, which was involved in a collision with a police cruiser and a streetcar when police attempted to stop it. The suspects then fled on foot, and during a brief foot pursuit, police say one of them pointed a loaded firearm at the officers. Both suspects were arrested and two firearms were seized. The two men face a series of charges, including robbery with a firearm and unauthorized possession of a firearm. Any witnesses are asked to contact police. Well, Toronto police are searching for a man following an alleged sexual assault in the Girard and Coxwell area. This happened back in May. 21-year-old Devon Ploard, seen here, is wanted on 2 counts sexual assault, pointing a firearm, and voyeurism. Police allege that the victim was with the suspect in May of this year when they were sexually assaulted. A gun was pointed at them, and the victim later realized that the sexual assault was recorded. Anyone with information is asked to contact police or Crime Stoppers. Police keeping busy. They're investigating after a pickup truck that appears to have been stolen ended up in Lake Ontario overnight. Emergency crews were called to the boat launch at Marie Curtis Park in Etobicoke around 2:30 this morning. The pickup truck was fully submerged in the water with its lights on. No one was in the truck or in the area when first responders arrived on scene. Police haven't said where they think the truck may have been stolen from. And there were no injuries after a car hit a gas line near the Kipling Station parking lot. Fire crews responded to the crash just off Kipling around 4 this morning. Police say no charges have been laid, but the gas line was seriously damaged. Well, a traffic stop by the OPP north of Barrie turned up a loaded handgun, among other items. Police say an officer noticed a vehicle with its rear lights illuminated, without its rear lights illuminated, on Highway 11 in Oromandante early yesterday. That led to cannabis being found in the vehicle and a further search, which turned up the firearm. A man from Oromandante and another from London are each facing multiple charges. And a 31-year-old from Mississauga who went missing after a canoe capsized on a lake in central Ontario yesterday has been found dead. Emergency crews were called shortly after 8 p.m. on Stewart Lake near Bracebridge for reports of a capsized canoe. Two people were believed to be on board the canoe when it overturned about 40 feet from the shore. Now, one person was rescued by a passing boater while the other went underwater and did not resurface. The body of the victim was located today. The investigation into the incident is ongoing. More news in a moment. Here is a look at the city. It is pretty clear right now. We've had really a lovely day, so not too much to complain about. Let's take a look at the satellite radar. We didn't have much to complain about now, but we may have some light rain overnight. You can see the precipitation moving in there. It's heavier to the south of us, so not too much to worry about, and it won't last too long. As we move along and look at our temperatures right now, it's feeling like 29 with the Humidex. It's actually 23 degrees. And you can see that the Humidex is still a factor at this time of the evening. As we look at our overnight, we talked about some rain coming through, and the Humidex will still keep it above normal at 25 degrees. Chance of a thunderstorm, actually. The wind from the south at 10 kilometers an hour. Sunrise at 6:16 a.m. And tomorrow at 8 a.m., it'll be 21 degrees, but actually it'll feel like 26 with the Humidex. And heads up for TTC riders, there are some late night service changes coming up this week to be aware of. On the subway, TTC will be ending service early on part of Line 1 this week for planned track work.
Tomorrow and Thursday, trains will stop running at 11:59 p.m. between St. George and Lawrence West stations. Now, shuttle buses and Wheel-Trans will operate. The same closures will also happen on Tuesday and Wednesday, but not until 1 a.m. to accommodate crowds seeing Usher and Chris Brown's concert at Rogers Stadium. And staying on the tracks, something to be aware of, vehicle testing is set to begin this week for the Hazel-McCallion LRT line. Transportation Minister Parbhamit Sakaria.

It says the trial will happen on Top Flight Drive, just off here on Ontario Street near Highway 407 in Mississauga. The 18-kilometer line along here on Ontario will connect Mississauga and Brampton. It's a little behind schedule. It's supposed to open in 2024, but now expected to be complete in 2028. Well, coming up on CTV News, the battle for Ontario Liberal leadership heats up tomorrow. We'll look ahead to the first face-off after the break.

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21: Welcome back, everybody. Looking quite nice outside right now, but you may have heard a severe weather alert on your phone or heard it on the radio on Friday. Well, now a tornado has been confirmed to have hit Woodstock. The storm system also led to intense flooding in the area. Another tornado also hit near Lindsay. We escaped the worst of the weather on the weekend and had a really lovely day. Let's see if that's going to continue, everybody. Right now, it's still very humid, feeling like 29 degrees in the city of Toronto, and the humidity is playing a part all through out the province. As we look at our lows, we're going to have some rain, could be thunderstorms depending on where you are, and so we'll still be a few degrees above normal for this time of year. It will be 20 overnight, and I think that's pretty much the high in the area. Niagara Falls, Hamilton, and Lundo also clocking in at 20 degrees. Tomorrow morning, still 20, again 40% chance of thunderstorms, and the Humidex will be a factor all throughout the morning and into the day. 21 degrees at 7 a.m., 22, of course, tossing the Humidex there, it's going to feel like 27, and by 9 a.m., the precipitation should have cleared. Looking at our highs tomorrow, it's going to be hot. 35 feeling like in Hamilton, Niagara Falls, and London. It'll feel like 32 in Toronto. So heading out, if you're going to work or camp or going for a run like this person here, you might want to get out early. And it'll feel like 32, high for tomorrow, 40% chance of showers and sunrise at 6:16, sunset at 8:28. There you go, kids. There's your camp forecast. Again, raining in the morning, and then it's going to clear as we look at the next 7 days. We've spoken about Monday. Tuesday, to me, looks like the best day, even though Friday and Saturday aren't bad. We're going to have some rain throughout the week, so it's going to be a mixed bag, but really, it is summer and looking pretty good to me. The Ontario Liberal Party is preparing to hold the first debate of its 2026 leadership race tomorrow. Former leader Bonnie Crombie resigned back in January, and she's running for her previous job as mayor of Mississauga. The Liberals will select their next leader in a November vote. Out of the five candidates that are running, there's a former federal industry minister, Navdeep Bains, and two current Liberal members of provincial parliament, Stephanie Bowman and Lee Fairclough. Also on the debate stage will be finance and tech entrepreneur Eric Lombardi and longtime public servant Dylan Mirando. The debate takes place at 7 tomorrow. Stay with us, folks. Coming up, we're heading to the tennis court. Stay with us.

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Markham, Ontario takes the wheel with the new street circuit to test IndyCar's best. Ontario Honda Dealers Indy at Markham on TSN, CTV, and Crave.

0: I'm Katie Dawson. I'm a singer-songwriter. I write and perform all my own music. You can find my music on all streaming services. But here's the thing with that. You don't actually own your music, and there's data tracking involved. Wouldn't it be nice to own something you love? 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Check out this record right here. It's glow-in-the-dark vinyl. Or how about this one? There's 24-karat gold leaf flake directly in the vinyl. This has never been done before on a vinyl record. Records should be fun, unique, and collectible. And the music on them should be great, too. Do you like rock and roll, folk, country, and rockabilly? Well, I've done all that and more, and I think you'll love it. Don't believe me? Just ask them.
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14: And turning now to the tennis court where Leila Fernandez's run at the National Bank Open has come to an end. The lone Canadian left in the tournament was defeated by four-time Grand Slam champion Naomi Osaka in the round of 16. And joining us now for a recap of tonight's outcome is TSN's Mark Masters. Mark, Leila's run in Toronto comes to an end tonight with a straight set loss to Osaka. Now, it would have been a great effort for her to beat, because she's number 34, Osaka's 13, but stranger things have happened, but not tonight. Break it down for us.
15: Yeah, Osaka played really, really well in this match, particularly on serve. Leila Annie Fernandez only broke her once, was never able to get a break lead in this match. And as a result, the fans here really couldn't get involved as much as it felt like they wanted to. Every so often, it felt like Fernandez would get some momentum, but she could not sustain it. She said afterwards she was disappointed that she could not put more pressure on Osaka. Osaka played well, but Fernandez disappointed she couldn't quite do more to put her under stress.
14: Okay, so despite the loss, Leila had some strong moments this week. What can she take away from this tournament as she looks towards the U.S. Open?
15: I really think she can take a lot away from this tournament in Toronto. She kind of got some momentum behind her game again. It's the first time since the clay court season in May she's won consecutive matches. It's the first time in more than a year she's been a top 10 opponent. She beat Mira Andreeva in the previous round. She's got a new coach she's working with, Eric Hechtman, who previously worked with the Williams sisters. Mm. They're building some chemistry. They're building some momentum behind their partnership. I think that this is the kind of tournament, this is the kind of week that can really jumpstart Fernandez as she gets set for the U.S. Open.
14: Okay, so there were a couple matches tonight. Alexandra Ehle also played and lost. What was the atmosphere like inside Sobeys Stadium? You talked a little bit about Leila because the crowd couldn't really get behind her because she wasn't playing well. But how did the fans react to the games tonight, the matches tonight?
15: It was another tough one for the fans here, right? Ehle, the overwhelming fan favorite, but it looked like she hit a wall tonight. She's played a lot of tennis. She went three sets in her first two matches here in Toronto. Also played doubles with Venus Williams, so she's played a lot of tennis, fresh off the win in Washington. It all caught up with her. The crowd was trying to urge her on, but it just wasn't there for her tonight. She probably could do with some rest as she gears up for the U.S. Open. So a tough night for the fan favorites here in Toronto.
14: Okay, so obviously the tournament's not over. Quickly, Mark, what's next for the Open?
15: Yeah, it's the quarterfinals. Everything now is going to be nighttime matches. Elena Rybakina, the number two seed against Osaka. That's the headliner. They've never played before. No. Be very interesting to see who comes out on top of that. And Coco Gauff, another player who's playing really well this week. Will be interesting to see if the American can win here.
14: Okay, Mark Masters, you're a winner for us. Thanks for doing this. Have a good night. The Blue Jays were going for the series sweep against the Philadelphia Phillies this afternoon.
16: He's 0-1. On the ground, through, and the Phillies win the game.
14: Ouch. This one needed extra innings again. Derek Hill driving in the winning run for Philadelphia in the 12th after the 12th after the Jays rallied in the 8th inning with 3 runs. The Phillies taking the game 7-6. The Blue Jays will be back in action Monday when they open a 4-game set with the Boston Red Sox. And on the pitch, AFC Toronto were looking for their 4th straight win, visiting the first place Ottawa Rapid FC.
17: Here is Zdorsky into the corner, and AFC Toronto
2: has the lead. Zdorsky steps up for her first career NSL goal.
14: Okay, already tied at one. Toronto took the lead on a penalty kick in the 78th minute. But Ottawa tied it up in stoppage time. The match ended in a 2-2 draw. It was a chippy back-and-forth affair. A player on each side handed a red card after an incident in the 62nd minute, putting both teams down to 10 players. Toronto is back in action next Sunday, hosting the Montreal Roses at BMO Field. Stay with us, folks. After the break, we're going to be feeling the vibes of Jamaica and Bob Marley. Stay with us.
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14: 10 months after a hurricane devastated the island of Jamaica, Jamaicans celebrated its 64th Independence Day last week. And in spite of it all, there are some reasons to celebrate, as hundreds did right here in our city.

0: an evening at Casa Loma with a reggae beat as Tourism Jamaica hosts a night dedicated to the music of the legendary Bob Marley. Rapper and record executive Cardinal Official has worked with members of the Marley family.
1: For us in the Caribbean and especially us in Jamaica, it's like being able to work with the royal family. But what's good about the royal family is that the Marleys are not colonizers. They are people that are steady trying to give back to the afflicted. You know what I'm saying? They take the energy and the spirit of their grandfather, of their father, and they really try and put Bob into the center of everything that they do.
0: Last October, Melissa, a Category 5 hurricane, devastated the island. And the evening was also an opportunity to thank Canadians who came to Jamaica's aid. The Honorable Edmund Bartlett is Jamaica's Minister of Tourism.
2: The number of volunteers from Canada who came, the shiploads of supplies that came, and the various charitable enterprises that responded, as well as the number of fundraising efforts that brought significant resources into Jamaica. But perhaps the most enduring of that is the tourism flows from Canada. And that is putting Jamaica now in a strong position for an economic recovery.
0: 10 months later, Bartlett says Jamaica has rebounded and ready for the upcoming Canadian winter season. Tourism is a big part of that recovery. This fall and winter, airlines will offer 400,000 seats, 10% more than last year, to escape the cold.
2: The big word for us is resilience. And the essence of that is reflected in the ability of the Jamaicans to bounce forward, not back, after adversities. And so from Melissa has emerged a new spirit, a spirit that is embodied in a nice Jamaican word that we call talawa, meaning to say that we are indomitable and we're not fazed by adversities.
0: And while Melissa will never be forgotten, Cardi says it's the knowledge that hurricanes are a fact of life, that work is being done to make future shelters hurricane-proof.
1: Some people don't understand that it's hurricane season, you know? So every year we have the potential to, unfortunately, you know, be at risk.
3: And that is our report for this evening. A reminder, you can get breaking news all day long on CP24 and on our website, ctvnewstoronto.ca. For all the hardworking people in front of and behind the camera here, I'm Andrea Case. We'll see you tomorrow. Good night.

0: Homicide in Hamilton. A 21-year-old man stabbed to death. Details to come from police. Peel police are investigating after a tow truck caught on fire in Brampton. And heartbreak at the National Bank Open as Layla Fernandez loses to Naomi Osaka in today's round of 16. This is Toronto's breaking news, CP24. Hello, I'm CJ Nelson. Thank you for joining us. Hamilton police are investigating a stabbing that left a young man dead. As CTV's Mike Walker tells us, detectives believe the victim was involved in a fight shortly before the fatal incident.
1: A 21-year-old man was found lying on the sidewalk suffering from stab wounds by a taxi driver who Hamilton police say pulled over to render first aid and call 911. The victim was rushed to hospital where he died from his injuries.
2: No, it's scary. It's so tough to see that this is happening.
3: It's just a waste, you know. You think irrationally and then you do something, you're going to regret it, and you took someone's life. You ruined a lot of people's lives, even the person that did the crime, and it's a shame.
1: Hamilton police were called to Main Street West near Highway 403 shortly before 2:30 Sunday morning. They believe the stabbing occurred where the victim was found. Investigators believe the victim was involved in an altercation about 15 minutes before the stabbing, about 1 kilometer away at this grocery store parking lot near King Street West and Paradise Road North.
4: We're not really sure what took place between the altercation and the victim being located. That's something that we're still trying to sort through.
1: At this point, the motive isn't clear. Police haven't released any suspect information. They add no weapon was found at the scene.
4: At this point in the investigation, it's still very early. We're still collecting video and we're still speaking to witnesses.
1: Police have not identified the victim and said they were still working to contact their family. This fatal stabbing has left some people who live nearby on edge.
2: It's no good. It's no good. I want to feel like I can walk around this area and live my day-to-day life, and I just don't feel that way when I hear something like that.
5: It seems to be more happening more frequently, more senselessly, and more randomly. I see it as kind of a young, lost generation of Canadians.
4: Those people know that they were involved, and we encourage them to do the right thing and to turn themselves in.
1: This is Hamilton's 9th homicide of the year. Now, because this happened in the early morning hours, investigators say there weren't many witnesses and are appealing to anyone who was traveling in this area of Hamilton between 2 and 2:45 Sunday morning and may have dash cam footage to come forward. Mike Walker, CTV News, Hamilton.
0: Two people were taken to the hospital after a crash in Brampton. Three vehicles collided at Chincoosey Road and Dusk Drive shortly before 4 p.m. One flipped over and ended up on its roof. Police say one person was transported to a trauma center with serious injuries. A second person suffered only minor injuries. There's no word yet on what led to the crash or if any charges will be laid. A 31-year-old person from Mississauga is dead after a boating accident in Muskoka. Provincial police say two people were in a canoe when it capsized on Stewart Lake around 8 last evening. One person was rescued by a passing boater, but the other person went underwater. Their body was recovered by police divers today. A traffic stop by the OPP north of Barrie turned up with a loaded handgun, among other things. Police say an officer noticed a vehicle without its rear lights shining on Highway 11 in Oro Medonte early yesterday. That led to cannabis being found in the vehicle and a further search, which turned up with a firearm you see here. A man from Oro Medonte and another from London are each facing multiple charges. Toronto police are searching for a man following an alleged sexual assault in the Girard and Coxwell area. Police released this photo of 21-year-old Devon Bluard. He's wanted for 2 counts of sexual assault, pointing a firearm, and voyeurism. Police allege the victim was with the suspect in May of this year when they were sexually assaulted. A gun was pointed at them, and the victim later realized that the sexual assault was recorded. Bluard is described as 5'6". Anyone with information is asked to contact police or Crime Stoppers. Two men are facing charges in a gunpoint robbery downtown. Police say two victims were robbed by two suspects near Bathurst and Richmond around 3:20 yesterday morning. The suspects fled in a stolen vehicle, which was involved in a collision when police attempted to stop it. The suspects then ran away, and police say one of the men tried to carjack another vehicle. Both suspects were arrested, but not before police say a loaded handgun was pointed at officers. Two handguns were recovered. The two men arrested face more than two dozen charges. Toronto police are trying to find a man who is accused of attacking someone in the city's East End. Investigators are looking for 26-year-old Muhammad Yassin. Police allege the suspect attacked the victim in the Coxwell and Girard area on Friday after they got into an argument. Yassin is wanted on several charges, including two counts of assault and failing to comply with a release order. Anyone with more info is asked to contact police or Crime Stoppers. Fortunately, no one was hurt after this car hit a gas line near the Kipling Station parking lot. Fire crews were called to the crash just off Kipling around 4 this morning. Police say no charges have been laid. Peel police are investigating a tow truck fire in Brampton. A red gas can was found at the scene on Rocky Mountain Crescent near Torbram and Beauvaird. Emergency crews were called here around 1 in the morning. No injuries were reported. An investigation is underway after a fire destroyed a storage building at a city-owned heritage property in Scarborough. Firefighters responded to the Cornell Campbell House property on Kingston Road, east of Markham Road, just before 11 last night. The first crews to respond reported heavy smoke. The fire was contained to the storage building and there were no injuries. Police are investigating after a pickup truck that appears to have been stolen ended up in Lake Ontario overnight. Emergency crews were called to the boat launch at Marie Curtis Park in Etobicoke around 2:30 this morning. The pickup truck was fully submerged in the water with its lights on. No one was in the truck or in the area when first responders arrived on scene. Police haven't said where they think the truck may have been stolen. Switching gears now, it's been a busy, fun weekend across the city with lots of festivals taking place. People were showing off their salsa moves in Toronto's Old Town neighborhood this weekend. Salsa on Market Street was back for another edition. The festival turns Market Street into an open-air dance floor. Those who came to check out the event received free salsa lessons and got to experience the celebration of Latin music and culture.
6: Normally they start with a class and then people dance along and then sing along, and then there's a social right after, so people have fun and then get to know each other, and then it's very fun.
7: We've had live performances, music, dancing. I haven't hopped on stage for a couple of minutes to sing myself. I'm a big singer myself, so I had a great time.
8: We play a few sets and then we see like what people are enjoying it the most. Like some people are kind of like merengue oriented or salsa oriented, and that's how we kind of like have an idea of what to keep playing for the rest of the show.
0: This is the third year the event has been held. More than 600 motorcyclists hit the road in York Region today for the 18th annual Ride for Sick Kids. The ride began at 11 a.m. at North Maple Regional Park in Vaughan. The motorcyclists traveled a 150-kilometer route around the region and ended back at the park. We spoke to an organizer and participants about why they got involved.
9: We have a lady that came and says, my husband passed away. He used to do your ride. He goes, I come every year and I pay for his ticket and mine. He's here with us. So these stories that come to us, and people that say, oh, my daughter's alive because you're, but then we also have sad stories, unfortunately. And, you know, and it's for those, we want to lessen that. So, you know, if we could do something like this and get more success, then I'll do it. I'll keep on doing it.
10: This means a lot to me because my son was in SickKids from a very early age, and he's going to be 21 tomorrow, and it's been 21 years that he's been in SickKids. And something like this is really important because it brings awareness to SickKids. We are blessed to have a hospital like SickKids in Toronto, and they saved his life.
11: the donations here is all going to the good cause for sick kids. That's why we're here. This is my second ride here. Like Mike is his second year too as well. It's fantastic just to support everything like this. All this money goes to support for sick kids. So it's beautiful.
12: I've been riding for 27 years, but I am a big supporter of the sick kids. I have a passion in helping other kids. I'm also part of a charity that works with kids, sick kids, called Million Dollar Smiles. And this is, I wouldn't miss it. Rain or shine.
0: Since 2009, the Ride for Sick Kids has raised $1.8 million for Sick Kids Foundation. 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We'll have a look at Toronto's top stories next.
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0: Welcome back. Here are some of the top stories we are following. A homicide in Hamilton. A 21-year-old man stabbed to death. More details to come. Leyla Fernandez's run at the National Bank Open has come to an end. The Canadian bowing out to Naomi Osaka in today's round of 16. And Canadian rock band Rush has played two of its four shows in Toronto tonight. We will be speaking to some diehard fans. Stay with CP24 for more on these stories. And for further details, head to cp24.com and the CP24 app. The third annual DockyFest Toronto returned to Roundhouse Park downtown today. And Agility Zone is just one of the attractions for the four-legged crowd. The free event featured many activities, including a ball pit for pups, pet photography, live entertainment, and local vendors. There is also a barbecue at Steam Whistle.
1: I think that Toronto is very dog-centric. A lot of people are, this is their kids, and especially downtown. And so I think having dogs out in the city, especially dogs in this beautiful urban space, allows them to socialize, allows for people to socialize as well and talk about issues and other fun things related to dogs.
2: It's just so nice to like see everyone's dogs. It's like the biggest dog event in Toronto, I think. I love seeing him interact with everyone. You know, he's a single dog at home, so we don't have any more. So I like to see him make friends like here and whatnot.
3: I love it. It's really great. And it's so fun to see all the dogs out here having the best time. It's really good to have events that are dog friendly as well.
4: This is Curly. He's three. He's a Shih Tzu. And he's really social. Loves to meet everybody, loves to say hi to everybody, loves all everybody. Like, he thinks he's bigger than he is. We take him to day camp at PetSmart, and he plays with the big dogs. He thinks he's one of them.
0: Doggy Fest wrapped up at 4 o'clock today. A celebration of Caribbean culture took place in Etobicoke throughout the weekend. Jerk Fest is on at Centennial Park. It features Caribbean cuisine, steel pan workshops, musical performances, and more. The event now in its 25th year.
5: When I migrated to Canada, the time I came was in August, and there was no Caribbean Jerk Food Festival. So I decided to start one, because that is something I do naturally. An event planner, an entrepreneur, see an idea, and I decided basically to do it.
0: And Taco Fest returned to the city for its 9th year, bringing the biggest vendor lineup in festival history. It runs all weekend long at Fort York. More than 35 vendors served up hundreds of taco varieties over 3 days as they competed for the best taco trophy. And Taste of the Danforth returned after 2 years. The festival closed a large stretch of the Danforth to celebrate Greek food and culture. Organizers say it has expanded to reflect the diversity of the community with other cultures represented at the festival. This is Toronto's breaking news. CP24, stay with us. We'll have a look at Toronto's top stories next.
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0: Billions of dollars in federal funding were announced earlier this week to try and tackle Toronto's housing crisis. It was applauded by many, but some say that money is going into the wrong hands. CTV's Kamal Karamali reports.
18: Welcome.
19: This newly formed group gathering in Toronto, made up of only tenants, fighting for solutions.
20: And we're going to be evicted.
19: To the city's housing crisis. Their latest battle, standing against newly announced funding, loans to private developers to build more rental housing.
18: Very problematic because it's just a bailout for developers that led us to this housing crisis in the first place.
21: Government of Canada, City and Toronto.
19: On Wednesday, the Prime Minister and Toronto's mayor announced a new plan. $2.7 billion in funding, that is over $300 million going towards affordable or rent-controlled homes on city-owned land. The rest could be loaned to private developers. $1.8 billion specifically will go towards building thousands of rental homes. Many of those won't be rent-controlled.
18: They should be rent-controlled. Rent-control is a bare minimum that we need as tenants to be able to survive.
22: But Canada's National Housing Agency says the funding is going to encourage the construction of some much-needed rental housing in Toronto.
19: The Canada Mortgage and Housing Corporation, responsible for the financing to private developers, tells CTV News these low-interest loans play a crucial role in filling Canada's housing supply shortage by providing home builders with the necessary low-cost financing to support faster construction of more rental supply across the country.
23: There's a lot of developers waiting to build, but they can't make the numbers work. So at least this gets more supply to the market, which is never going to be a bad thing.
19: Not a bad thing, because more supply means rents are likely to go down all around. But tenant advocacy groups believe it won't make the units affordable enough for those who need it the most.
24: This is our money. We should be the ones who call the shots, not the developers, because this is a crisis.
21: 3, 2, 1.
19: With shovels set to hit the ground later this year. Kamal Karamali, CTV News, Toronto.
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For a quieter moment, the Music Garden. 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A short walk away is Little Norway, an area full of history. Once a Royal Norwegian Air Force training camp, it's now a quiet and tranquil green space, a stone's throw from the water. Once a bustling hub of warehouses and ships, Toronto's waterfront is now a place for people to come and relax and enjoy a stunning view. 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

0: am Katie Dawson. I'm a singer-songwriter. I write and perform all my own music. You can find my music on all streaming services. But here's the thing with that. You don't actually own your music, and there's data tracking involved. Wouldn't it be nice to own something you love? All of my music is available in hard copy directly from my website, katiedawson.ca, whether that's vinyl, CD, or even cassettes. Check out this record right here. It's glow-in-the-dark vinyl. Or how about this one? There's 24-karat gold leaf flake directly in the vinyl. This has never been done before on a vinyl record. Records should be fun, unique, and collectible. And the music on them should be great, too. Do you like rock and roll, folk, country, and rockabilly? Well, I've done all that and more, and I think you'll love it. Don't believe me? Just ask them.
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0: Naomi Osaka proved too much for Leila Fernandez to handle when they squared off tonight at the National Bank Open in Toronto.
1: Game.
2: Exclamation point.
1: Closing it out in style.
0: Fernandez fell in straight sets to the four-time Grand Slam champion at Sobeys Stadium in North York. Osaka took the round of 16 match 6-4, 6-4. Fernandez, who is from Quebec, was the last Canadian still remaining in singles action at the tournament. The Blue Jays were looking to sweep their series with the Phillies today, but came up short.
3: He's 0-1. On the ground, through, and the Phillies win the game.
0: The game was tied in the 12th inning when Derek Hill drove in the winning run for Philadelphia. The Phillies took it 7-6. The Blue Jays will be back in action Monday when they open a four-game set with the Boston Red Sox. AFC Toronto was looking for its fourth straight win as it took on first-place Ottawa Rapid FC in Northern Super League action.
4: Here is Zdorsky into the corner, and AFC Toronto has the lead. Zdorsky steps up for her first career NSL goal.
0: The match was even at one goal apiece when Toronto took the lead on a penalty kick in the 78th minute. Ottawa would get the equalizer in stoppage time, with the match finishing in a 2-2 draw. It was a chippy affair, with a player on each side being handed a red card after an incident in the 62nd minute. Toronto will return to the pitch next Sunday to face the Montreal Roses. The Boots and Hearts Music Festival is underway north of Barrie this weekend. Festival of live music and camping in Oromandante is now in its 15th year, with thousands attending this weekend. Headlining on Friday were the Jonas Brothers. The Chicks hit the main stage yesterday, and tonight's headliners were Rascal Flatts. A movie about a web-slinging superhero is maintaining its grip on the box office.
5: You're not going to get away with this.
6: But he might.
5: No, you could get that big.
0: Hey, hey. Spider-Man Brand New Day earned $144.5 million domestically over its second weekend. The film has earned more than $1 billion worldwide, putting it on pace to be among the biggest blockbusters ever. Brand New Day follows Peter Parker living forgotten and alone as Spider-Man until a new enemy emerges. Hometown legends Rush played their second of four shows at Scotiabank Arena tonight. Their 50-something tour is their first time on the road since 2015. It's also their first tour without drummer Neil Peart, who died in 2020. We caught up with fans heading into the concert. And also today was the fan convention with RushCon. It was held in the city this weekend, and the creative director joined us earlier to talk about the band's enduring popularity.
7: 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It's about literature and science and innovation and independence and, you know, free will. So these are all topics that typical rock bands don't usually write or talk about. So, you know, you can really go very deep down the nerd hole with Rush music, because it's very sophisticated and very intelligently written. So it really draws a certain type of very special fan that can really, where it resonates with us.
0: Rush is set to perform at Scotiabank Arena again on Tuesday and Thursday. 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

0: stabbed and left by the side of the road. A 21-year-old man is dead after an early morning attack in Hamilton. Police believe where he was found is not where the incident began. The hunt now underway for those responsible. Good evening. Two locations a kilometer apart. What happened between an altercation in a parking lot and when a man was stabbed isn't clear. What police do know is the victim died from his injuries in hospital. CTV's Mike Walker reports.
1: A 21-year-old man was found lying on the sidewalk suffering from stab wounds by a taxi driver who Hamilton police say pulled over to render first aid and call 911. The victim was rushed to hospital where he died from his injuries.
2: No, it's scary. It's so tough to see that this is happening.
3: It's just a waste, you know. You think irrationally and then you do something, you're going to regret it, and you took someone's life. You ruined a lot of people's lives, even the person that did the crime, and it's a shame.
1: Hamilton police were called to Main Street West near Highway 403 shortly before 2:30 Sunday morning. They believe the stabbing occurred where the victim was found. Investigators believe the victim was involved in an altercation about 15 minutes before the stabbing, about 1 kilometer away at this grocery store parking lot near King Street West and Paradise Road North.
4: We're not really sure what took place between the altercation and the victim being located. That's something that we're still trying to sort through.
1: At this point, the motive isn't clear. Police haven't released any suspect information. They add no weapon was found at the scene.
4: At this point in the investigation, it's still very early. We're still collecting video and we're still speaking to witnesses.
1: Police have not identified the victim and said they were still working to contact their family. This fatal stabbing has left some people who live nearby on edge.
2: It's no good. It's no good. I want to feel like I can walk around this area and live my day-to-day life, and I just don't feel that way when I hear something like that.
5: Seems to be more happening more frequently, more senselessly, and more randomly. I see it as kind of a young, lost generation of Canadians.
4: Those people know that they were involved, and we encourage them to do the right thing and to turn themselves in.
1: This is Hamilton's 9th homicide of the year. Now, because this happened in the early morning hours, investigators say there weren't many witnesses and are appealing to anyone who was traveling in this area of Hamilton between 2 and 2:45 Sunday morning and may have dash cam footage to come forward. Mike Walker, CTV News, Hamilton.
0: Two people are in hospital after a serious crash in Brampton this afternoon. Three vehicles collided at Chincoosie Road and Dusk Drive shortly before 4 p.m. One flipped over and wound up on its roof. Peel paramedics tell us the female was transported to a trauma center with life-threatening injuries. A second person suffered only minor injuries. And there's no word yet on what led to the crash or if any charges will be laid. Up in flames, an early morning tow truck fire has Peel Police investigating an incident outside a Brampton home. Could this be a clue? A red gas can was found at the scene on Rocky Mountain Crescent near Torbram and Beauvais. Emergency crews were called here around 1 this morning. No injuries were reported. The cause is still under investigation, including if the blaze was deliberately set. And back in this

vehicle, which was involved in a collision with a police cruiser and a streetcar when police attempted to stop it. The suspects then fled on foot, and during a brief foot pursuit, police say one of them pointed a loaded firearm at the officers. Both suspects were arrested and two firearms were seized. The two men face a series of charges, including robbery with a firearm and unauthorized possession of a firearm. Any witnesses are asked to contact police. Well, Toronto police are searching for a man following an alleged sexual assault in the Girard and Coxwell area. This happened back in May. 21-year-old Devin Ploard, seen here, is wanted on 2 counts sexual assault, pointing a firearm, and voyeurism. Police allege that the victim was with the suspect in May of this year when they were sexually assaulted. A gun was pointed at them, and the victim later realized that the sexual assault was recorded. Anyone with information is asked to contact police or Crime Stoppers. Police keeping busy. They're investigating after a pickup truck that appears to have been stolen ended up in Lake Ontario overnight. Emergency crews were called to the boat launch at Marie Curtis Park in Etobicoke around 2:30 this morning. The pickup truck was fully submerged in the water with its lights on. No one was in the truck or in the area when first responders arrived on scene. Police haven't said where they think the truck may have been stolen from. And there were no injuries after a car hit a gas line near the Kipling Station parking lot. Fire crews responded to the crash just off Kipling around 4 this morning. Police say no charges have been laid, but the gas line was seriously damaged. Well, a traffic stop by the OPP north of Barrie turned up a loaded handgun, among other items. Police say an officer noticed a vehicle with its rear lights illuminated, without its rear lights illuminated, on Highway 11 in Oromodonte early yesterday. That led to cannabis being found in the vehicle and a further search, which turned up the firearm. A man from Oromodonte and another from London are each facing multiple charges. And a 31-year-old from Mississauga who went missing after a canoe capsized on a lake in central Ontario yesterday has been found dead. Emergency crews were called shortly after 8 p.m. on Stewart Lake near Bracebridge for reports of a capsized canoe. 2 people were believed to be on board the canoe when it overturned about 40 feet from the shore. Now, one person was rescued by a passing boater while the other went underwater and did not resurface. The body of the victim was located today. The investigation into the incident is ongoing. More news in a moment. Here is a look at the city. It is pretty clear right now. We've had really a lovely day, so not too much to complain about. Let's take a look at the satellite radar. We didn't have much to complain about now, but we may have some light rain overnight. You can see the precipitation moving in there. It's heavier to the south of us, so not too much to worry about, and it won't last too long. As we move along and look at our temperatures right now, it's feeling like 29 with the Humidex. It's actually 23 degrees. And you can see that the Humidex is still a factor at this time of the evening. As we look at our overnight, we talked about some rain coming through, and the Humidex will still keep it above normal at 25 degrees. Chance of a thunderstorm, actually. The wind from the south at 10 kilometers an hour. Sunrise at 6:16 a.m. And tomorrow at 8 a.m., it'll be 21 degrees, but actually it'll feel like 26 with the Humidex. And heads up for TTC riders, there are some late night service changes coming up this week to be aware of. On the subway, TTC will be ending service early on part of Line 1 this week for planned track work. Tomorrow and Thursday, trains will stop running at 11:59 p.m. between St. George and Lawrence West stations. Now, shuttle buses and Wheel-Trans will operate. The same closures will also happen on Tuesday and Wednesday, but not until 1 a.m. to accommodate crowds seeing Usher and Chris Brown's concert at Rogers Stadium. And staying on the tracks, something to be aware of, vehicle testing is set to begin this week for the Hazel McCallion LRT line. Transportation Minister Parmeet Sakaria says the trial will happen on Top Flight Drive, just off here on Ontario Street near Highway 407 in Mississauga. The 18-kilometer line along here on Ontario will connect Mississauga and Brampton. It's a little behind schedule. It's supposed to open in 2024, but now expected to be complete in 2028. Well, coming up on CTV News, the battle for Ontario Liberal leadership heats up tomorrow. We'll look ahead to the first face-off after the break.

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25: Welcome back, everybody. Looking quite nice outside right now, but you may have heard a severe weather alert on your phone or heard it on the radio on Friday. Well, now a tornado has been confirmed to have hit Woodstock. The storm system also led to intense flooding in the area. Another tornado also hit near Lindsay. We escaped the worst of the weather on the weekend and had a really lovely day. Let's see if that's going to continue, everybody. Right now, it's still very humid, feeling like 29 degrees in the city of Toronto, and the humidity is playing a part all through out the province. As we look at our lows, we're going to have some rain, could be thunderstorms depending on where you are, and so we'll still be a few degrees above normal for this time of year. It will be 20 overnight, and I think that's pretty much the high in the area. Niagara Falls, Hamilton, and Lundo also clocking in at 20 degrees. Tomorrow morning, still 20, again 40% chance of thunderstorms, and the Humidex will be a factor all throughout the morning and into the day. 21 degrees at 7 a.m., 22, of course, tossing the Humidex there, it's going to feel like 27, and by 9 a.m., the precipitation should have cleared. Looking at our highs tomorrow, it's going to be hot. 35 feeling like in Hamilton, Niagara Falls, and London. It'll feel like 32 in Toronto, so heading out if you're going to work or camp or going for a run like this person here, you might want to get out early. And it'll feel like 32, high for tomorrow, 40% chance of showers and sunrise at 6:16, sunset at 8:28. There you go, kids. There's your camp forecast. Again, raining in the morning, and then it's going to clear as we look at the next 7 days. We've spoken about Monday. Tuesday, to me, looks like the best day, even though Friday and Saturday aren't bad. We're going to have some rain throughout the week, so it's going to be a mixed bag, but really, it is summer and looking pretty good to me. The Ontario Liberal Party is preparing to hold the first debate of its 2026 leadership race tomorrow. Former leader Bonnie Crombie resigned back in January, and she's running for her previous job as mayor of Mississauga. The Liberals will select their next leader in a November vote. Out of the five candidates that are running, there's a former federal industry minister, Navdeep Bains, and two current Liberal members of provincial parliament, Stephanie Bowman and Lee Fairclough. Also on the debate stage will be finance and tech entrepreneur Eric Lombardi and longtime public servant Dylan Mirando. The debate takes place at 7 tomorrow. Stay with us, folks. Coming up, we're heading to the tennis court. Stay with us.

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30: And turning now to the tennis court where Leila Fernandez's run at the National Bank Open has come to an end. The lone Canadian left in the tournament was defeated by four-time Grand Slam champion Naomi Osaka in the round of 16. And joining us now for a recap of tonight's outcome is TSN's Mark Masters. Mark, Leila's run in Toronto comes to an end tonight with a straight set loss to Osaka. Now, it would have been a great effort for her to beat, because she's number 34, Osaka's 13. But stranger things have happened, but not tonight. Break it down for us.
31: Yeah, Osaka played really, really well in this match, particularly on serve. Leila Annie Fernandez only broke her once, was never able to get a break lead in this match. And as a result, the fans here really couldn't get involved as much as it felt like they wanted to. Every so often, it felt like Fernandez would get some momentum, but she could not sustain it. She said afterwards she was disappointed that she could not put more pressure on Osaka. Osaka played well, but Fernandez disappointed she couldn't quite do more to put her under stress.
30: Okay, so despite the loss, Leila had some strong moments this week. What can she take away from this tournament as she looks towards the U.S. Open?
31: I really think she can take a lot away from this tournament in Toronto. She kind of got some momentum behind her game again. It's the first time since the clay court season in May she's won consecutive matches. It's the first time in more than a year she's been a top 10 opponent. She beat Mira Andreeva in the previous round. She's got a new coach she's working with, Eric Hechtman, who previously worked with the Williams sisters. They're building some chemistry. They're building some momentum behind their partnership. I think that this is the kind of tournament, this is the kind of week that can really jumpstart Fernandez as she gets set for the U.S. Open.
30: Okay, so there were a couple matches tonight. Alexandra Ehle also played and lost. What was the atmosphere like inside Sobeys Stadium? You talked a little about Leila because the crowd couldn't really get behind her because she wasn't playing well. But how did the fans react to the games tonight, the matches tonight?
31: It was another tough one for the fans here, right? Ehle, the overwhelming fan favorite, but it looked like she hit a wall tonight. She's played a lot of tennis. She went three sets in her first two matches here in Toronto. Also played doubles with Venus Williams, so she's played a lot of tennis, fresh off the win in Washington. It all caught up with her. The crowd was trying to urge her on, but it just wasn't there for her tonight. She probably could do with some rest as she gears up for the U.S. Open. So a tough night for the fan favorites here in Toronto.
30: Okay, so obviously the tournament's not over. Quickly, Mark, what's next for the Open?
31: Yeah, it's the quarterfinals. Everything now is going to be nighttime matches. Elena Rybakina, the number two seed against Osaka. That's the headliner. They've never played before. Be very interesting to see who comes out on top of that. And Coco Gauff, another player who's playing really well this week. Will be interesting to see if the American can win here.
30: Okay, Mark Masters, you're a winner for us. Thanks for doing this. Have a good night. The Blue Jays were going for the series sweep against the Philadelphia Phillies this afternoon.
0: Here's 0-1. On the ground, through, and the Phillies win the game.
30: Ouch. This one needed extra innings again. Derek Hill driving in the winning run for Philadelphia in the 12th after the 12th after the Jays rallied in the 8th inning with 3 runs. The Phillies taking the game 7-6. The Blue Jays will be back in action Monday when they open a 4-game set with the Boston Red Sox. And on the pitch, AFC Toronto were looking for their 4th straight win, visiting the first place Ottawa Rapid FC.
1: Here is Zdorsky into the corner, and AFC Toronto has the lead. Zdorsky steps up for her first career NHL goal.
30: Okay, already tied at 1. Toronto took the lead on a penalty kick in the 78th minute, but Ottawa tied it up in stoppage time. The match ended in a 2-2 draw. It was a chippy back-and-forth affair. A player on each side handed a red card after an incident in the 62nd minute, putting both teams down to 10 players. Toronto is back in action next Sunday, hosting the Montreal Roses at BMO Field. Stay with us, folks. After the break, we're going to be feeling the vibes of Jamaica and Bob Marley. Stay with us.
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30: 10 months after a hurricane devastated the island of Jamaica, Jamaicans celebrated its 64th Independence Day last week. And in spite of it all, there are some reasons to celebrate, as hundreds did right here in our city.

0: an evening at Casa Loma with a reggae beat, as Tourism Jamaica hosts a night dedicated to the music of the legendary Bob Marley. Rapper and record executive Cardinal Official has worked with members of the Marley family.
1: For us in the Caribbean, and especially us in Jamaica, it's like being able to work with the royal family. But what's good about the royal family is that the Marleys are not colonizers. They are people that are steady trying to give back to the afflicted. You know what I'm saying? They take the energy and the spirit of their grandfather, of their father, and they really try and put Bob into the center of everything that they do.
0: Last October, Melissa, a Category 5 hurricane, devastated the island. And the evening was also an opportunity to thank Canadians who came to Jamaica's aid. The Honorable Edmund Bartlett is Jamaica's Minister of Tourism.
2: The number of volunteers from Canada who came, the shiploads of supplies that came, and the various charitable enterprises that responded, as well as the number of fundraising efforts that brought significant resources into Jamaica. But perhaps the most enduring of that is the tourism flows from Canada. And that is putting Jamaica now in a strong position for an economic recovery.
0: 10 months later, Bartlett says Jamaica has rebounded and ready for the upcoming Canadian winter season. Tourism is a big part of that recovery. This fall and winter, airlines will offer 400,000 seats, 10% more than last year, to escape the cold.
2: The big word for us is resilience. And the essence of that is reflected in the ability of the Jamaicans to bounce forward, not back, after adversities. And so from Melissa has emerged a new spirit, a spirit that is embodied in a nice Jamaican word that we call talawa, meaning to say that we are indomitable and we're not fazed by adversities.
0: And while Melissa will never be forgotten, Cardi says it's the knowledge that hurricanes are a fact of life, that work is being done to make future shelters hurricane-proof.
1: Some people don't understand that it's hurricane season, you know? So every year we have the potential to, unfortunately, you know, be at risk.
3: And that is our report for this evening. A reminder, you can get breaking news all day long on CP24 and on our website, ctvnewstoronto.ca. For all the hardworking people in front of and behind the camera here, I'm Andrea Case. We'll see you tomorrow. Good night.

0: homicide in Hamilton. A 21-year-old man stabbed to death. Details to come from police. Peel police are investigating after a tow truck caught on fire in Brampton. And heartbreak at the National Bank Open as Layla Fernandez loses to Naomi Osaka in today's round of 16. This is Toronto's breaking news, CP24. Hello, I'm CJ Nelson. Thank you for joining us. Hamilton police are investigating a stabbing that left a young man dead. As CTV's Mike Walker tells us, detectives believe the victim was involved in a fight shortly before the fatal incident.
1: A 21-year-old man was found lying on the sidewalk suffering from stab wounds by a taxi driver who Hamilton police say pulled over to render first aid and call 911. The victim was rushed to hospital where he died from his injuries.
2: No, it's scary. It's so tough to see that this is happening.
3: It's just a waste, you know. You think irrationally and then you do something, you're going to regret it, and you took someone's life. You ruined a lot of people's lives, even the person that did the crime, and it's a shame.
1: Hamilton police were called to Main Street West near Highway 403 shortly before 2:30 Sunday morning. They believe the stabbing occurred where the victim was found. Investigators believe the victim was involved in an altercation about 15 minutes before the stabbing, about 1 kilometer away at this grocery store parking lot near King Street West and Paradise Road North.
4: We're not really sure what took place between the altercation and the victim being located. That's something that we're still trying to sort through.
1: At this point, the motive isn't clear. Police haven't released any suspect information. They add no weapon was found at the scene.
4: At this point in the investigation, it's still very early. We're still collecting video and we're still speaking to witnesses.
1: Police have not identified the victim and said they were still working to contact their family. This fatal stabbing has left some people who live nearby on edge.
2: It's no good. It's no good. I want to feel like I can walk around this area and live my day-to-day life, and I just don't feel that way when I hear something like that.
5: It seems to be more happening more frequently, more senselessly, more randomly. I see it as kind of a young, lost generation of Canadians.
4: Those people know that they were involved, and we encourage them to do the right thing and to turn themselves in.
1: This is Hamilton's 9th homicide of the year. Now, because this happened in the early morning hours, investigators say there weren't many witnesses and are appealing to anyone who was traveling in this area of Hamilton between 2 and 2:45 Sunday morning and may have dash cam footage to come forward. Mike Walker, CTV News, Hamilton.
0: Two people were taken to the hospital after a crash in Brampton. Three vehicles collided at Chincoosey Road and Dusk Drive shortly before 4 p.m. One flipped over and ended up on its roof. Police say one person was transported to a trauma center with serious injuries. A second person suffered only minor injuries. There's no word yet on what led to the crash or if any charges will be laid. A 31-year-old person from Mississauga is dead after a boating accident in Muskoka. Provincial police say two people were in a canoe when it capsized on Stewart Lake around 8 last evening. One person was rescued by a passing boater, but the other person went underwater. Their body was recovered by police divers today. A traffic stop by the OPP north of Barrie turned up with a loaded handgun, among other things. Police say an officer noticed a vehicle without its rear lights shining on Highway 11 in Oro Medonte early yesterday. That led to cannabis being found in the vehicle and a further search, which turned up with a firearm you see here. A man from Oro Medonte and another from London are each facing multiple charges. Toronto police are searching for a man following an alleged sexual assault in the Girard and Coxwell area. Police released this photo of 21-year-old Devon Bluard. He's wanted for 2 counts of sexual assault, pointing a firearm, and voyeurism. Police allege the victim was with the suspect in May of this year when they were sexually assaulted. A gun was pointed at them, and the victim later realized that the sexual assault was recorded. Bluard is described as 5'6". Anyone with information is asked to contact police or Crime Stoppers. Two men are facing charges in a gunpoint robbery downtown. Police say two victims were robbed by two suspects near Bathurst and Richmond around 3:20 yesterday morning. The suspects fled in a stolen vehicle, which was involved in a collision when police attempted to stop it. The suspects then ran away, and police say one of the men tried to carjack another vehicle. Both suspects were arrested, but not before police say a loaded handgun was pointed at officers. Two handguns were recovered. The two men arrested face more than two dozen charges. Toronto police are trying to find a man who is accused of attacking someone in the city's East End. Investigators are looking for 26-year-old Muhammad Yassin. Police allege the suspect attacked the victim in the Coxwell and Girard area on Friday after they got into an argument. Yassin is wanted on several charges, including two counts of assault and failing to comply with a release order. Anyone with more info is asked to contact police or Crime Stoppers. Fortunately, no one was hurt after this car hit a gas line near the Kipling Station parking lot. Fire crews were called to the crash just off Kipling around 4 this morning. Police say no charges have been laid. Peel police are investigating a tow truck fire in Brampton. A red gas can was found at the scene on Rocky Mountain Crescent near Torbram and Beauvaird. Emergency crews were called here around 1 in the morning. No injuries were reported. An investigation is underway after a fire destroyed a storage building at a city-owned heritage property in Scarborough. Firefighters responded to the Cornell Campbell House property on Kingston Road, east of Markham Road, just before 11 last night. The first crews to respond reported heavy smoke. The fire was contained to the storage building and there were no injuries. Police are investigating after a pickup truck that appears to have been stolen ended up in Lake Ontario overnight. Emergency crews were called to the boat launch at Marie Curtis Park in Etobicoke around 2:30 this morning. The pickup truck was fully submerged in the water with its lights on. No one was in the truck or in the area when first responders arrived on scene. Police haven't said where they think the truck may have been stolen. Switching gears now, it's been a busy, fun weekend across the city with lots of festivals taking place. People were showing off their salsa moves in Toronto's Old Town neighborhood this weekend. Salsa on Market Street was back for another edition. The festival turns Market Street into an open-air dance floor. Those who came to check out the event received free salsa lessons and got to experience the celebration of Latin music and culture.
6: Normally they start with a class and then people dance along and then sing along, and then there's a social right after, so people have fun and then get to know each other, and then it's very fun.
7: We've had live performances, music, dancing. I haven't hopped on stage for a couple of minutes to sing myself. I'm a big singer myself, so I had a great time.
8: We play a few sets and then we see like what people are enjoying the most. Like some people are kind of like merengue oriented or salsa oriented, and that's how we kind of like have an idea of what to keep playing for the rest of the show.
0: This is the third year the event has been held. More than 600 motorcyclists hit the road in York Region today for the 18th annual Ride for Sick Kids. The ride began at 11 a.m. at North Maple Regional Park in Vaughan. The motorcyclists traveled a 150-kilometer route around the region and ended back at the park. We spoke to an organizer and participants about why they got involved.
9: We have a lady that came and says, my husband passed away. He used to do your ride. He goes, I come every year and I pay for his ticket and mine. He's here with us. So these stories that come to us and people that say, oh, my daughter's alive because you're... But then we also have sad stories, unfortunately. And, you know, and it's for those... We want to lessen that. So, you know, if we could do something like this and get more success, then I'll do it. I'll keep on doing it.
10: This means a lot to me because my son was in SickKids from a very early age, and he's going to be 21 tomorrow, and it's been 21 years that he's been in SickKids. And something like this is really important because it brings awareness to SickKids. We are blessed to have a hospital like SickKids in Toronto, and they saved his life.
11: the donations here is all going to the good cause for sick kids. That's why we're here. This is my second ride here. Like Mike, this is his second year too as well. It's fantastic just to support everything like this. All this money goes to support for sick kids. So it's beautiful.
12: I've been riding for 27 years, but I am a big supporter of the sick kids. I have a passion in helping other kids. I'm also part of a charity that works with sick kids called Million Dollar Smiles, and this is, I wouldn't miss it. Rain or shine.
0: Since 2009, the Ride for Sick Kids has raised $1.8 million for Sick Kids Foundation. This is Toronto's breaking news, CP24. We'll have a look at Toronto's top stories next.
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0: Welcome back. Here are some of the top stories we are following. A homicide in Hamilton. A 21-year-old man stabbed to death. More details to come. Leyla Fernandez's run at the National Bank Open has come to an end. The Canadian bowing out to Naomi Osaka in today's round of 16. And Canadian rock band Rush has played two of its four shows in Toronto tonight. We will be speaking to some diehard fans. Stay with CP24 for more on these stories. And for further details, head to cp24.com and the CP24 app. The third annual DockyFest Toronto returned to Roundhouse Park downtown today. And Agility Zone is just one of the attractions for the four-legged crowd. The free event featured many activities, including a ball pit for pups, pet photography, live entertainment, and local vendors. There is also a barbecue at Steam Whistle.
1: I think that Toronto is very dog-centric. A lot of people are, this is their kids, and especially downtown. And so I think having dogs out in the city, especially dogs in this beautiful urban space, allows them to socialize, allows for people to socialize as well and talk about issues and other fun things related to dogs.
2: It's just so nice to like see everyone's dogs. It's like the biggest dog event in Toronto, I think. I love seeing him interact with everyone. You know, he's a single dog at home, so we don't have any more. So I like to see him make friends like here and whatnot.
3: I love it. It's really great. And it's so fun to see all the dogs out here having the best time. It's really good to have events that are dog friendly as well.
4: This is Curly. He's three. He's a Shih Tzu, and he's really social. Loves to meet everybody, loves to say hi to everybody, loves all of everybody. Like, he thinks he's bigger than he is. We take him to day camp at PetSmart, and he plays with the big dogs. He thinks he's one of them.
0: Doggy Fest wrapped up at 4 o'clock today. A celebration of Caribbean culture took place in Etobicoke throughout the weekend. Jerk Fest is on at Centennial Park. It features Caribbean cuisine, steel pan workshops, musical performances, and more. The event now in its 25th year.
5: When I migrated to Canada, the time I came was in August, and there was no Caribbean Jerk Food Festival. So I decided to start one, because that is something I do naturally. An event planner, an entrepreneur, see an idea, and I decide basically to do it.
0: And Taco Fest returned to the city for its 9th year, bringing the biggest vendor lineup in festival history. It runs all weekend long at Fort York. More than 35 vendors served up hundreds of taco varieties over 3 days as they competed for the best taco trophy. And Taste of the Danforth returned after 2 years. The festival closed a large stretch of the Danforth to celebrate Greek food and culture. Organizers say it has expanded to reflect the diversity of the community with other cultures represented at the festival. This is Toronto's breaking news. CP24, stay with us. We'll have a look at Toronto's top stories next.
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0: Billions of dollars in federal funding were announced earlier this week to try and tackle Toronto's housing crisis. It was applauded by many, but some say that money is going into the wrong hands. CTV's Kamal Karamali reports.
16: Welcome.
17: This newly formed group gathering in Toronto, made up of only tenants, fighting for solutions.
18: And we're going to be evicted.
17: To the city's housing crisis. Their latest battle, standing against newly announced funding, loans to private developers to build more rental housing.
16: Very problematic because it's just a bailout for developers that led us to this housing crisis in the first place.
19: Government of Canada, City in Toronto.
17: On Wednesday, the Prime Minister and Toronto's mayor announced a new plan. $2.7 billion in funding, that is over $300 million going towards affordable or rent-controlled homes on city-owned land. The rest could be loaned to private developers. $1.8 billion specifically will go towards building thousands of rental homes. Many of those won't be rent-controlled.
16: They should be rent-controlled. Rent-control is the bare minimum that we need as tenants to be able to survive.
17: But Canada's National Housing Agency says the funding is going to encourage the construction of some much-needed rental housing in Toronto. The Canada Mortgage and Housing Corporation, responsible for the financing to private developers, tells CTV News these low-interest loans play a crucial role in filling Canada's housing supply shortage by providing home builders with the necessary low-cost financing to support faster construction of more rental supply across the country.
20: There's a lot of developers waiting to build, but they can't make the numbers work. So at least this gets more supply to the market, which is never going to be a bad thing.
17: Not a bad thing, because more supply means rents are likely to go down all around. But tenant advocacy groups believe it won't make the units affordable enough for those who need it the most.
21: This is our money. We should be the ones who call the shots, not the developers, because this is a crisis.
19: 3, 2, 1.
17: With shovels set to hit the ground later this year. Kamal Karamali, CTV News, Toronto.
0: 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CP24, we'll have a look at Toronto's top stories next.
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A short walk away is Little Norway, an area full of history. Once a Royal Norwegian Air Force training camp, it's now a quiet and tranquil green space a stone's throw from the water. Once a bustling hub of warehouses and ships, Toronto's waterfront is now a place for people to come and relax and enjoy a stunning view. 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
12: Naomi Osaka proved too much for Leila Fernandez to handle when they squared off tonight at the National Bank Open in Toronto.
11: Exclamation point.
13: Closing it out in style.
12: Fernandez fell in straight sets to the 4-time Grand Slam champion at Sobey Stadium in North York. Osaka took the round of 16 match 6-4, 6-4. Fernandez, who is from Quebec, was the last Canadian still remaining in singles action at the tournament. The Blue Jays were looking to sweep their series with the Phillies today, but came up short.
14: Here's 0-1. On the ground, through, and the Phillies win the game.
12: The game was tied in the 12th inning when Derek Hill drove in the winning run for Philadelphia. The Phillies took it 7-6. The Blue Jays will be back in action Monday when they open a 4-game set with the Boston Red Sox. AFC Toronto was looking for its 4th straight win as it took on first place Ottawa Rapid FC in Northern Super League action.
15: Here is Zdorsky into the corner, and AFC Toronto has the lead. Zdorsky steps up for her first career NSL goal.
12: The match was even at 1 goal apiece when Toronto took the lead on a penalty kick in the 78th minute. Ottawa would get the equalizer in stoppage time, with the match finishing in a 2-2 draw. It was a chippy affair, with a player on each side being handed a red card after an incident in the 62nd minute. Toronto will return to the pitch next Sunday to face the Montreal Roses. The Boots and Hearts Music Festival is underway north of Barrie this weekend. Festival of live music and camping in Oromandante is now in its 15th year, with thousands attending this weekend. Headlining on Friday were the Jonas Brothers. The Chicks hit the main stage yesterday, and tonight's headliners were Rascal Flatts. A movie about a web-slinging superhero is maintaining its grip on the box office.
16: You're not going to get away with this.
17: But he might.
16: I didn't know you could get that big.
18: Hey, hey,
3: But you're in
12: Spider-Man Brand New Day earned $144.5 million domestically over its second weekend. The film has earned more than $1 billion worldwide, putting it on pace to be among the biggest blockbusters ever. Brand New Day follows Peter Parker living forgotten and alone as Spider-Man until a new enemy emerges. Hometown legends Rush played their second of four shows at Scotiabank Arena tonight. Their 50-something tour is their first time on the road since 2015. It's also their first tour without drummer Neil Peart, who died in 2020. We caught up with fans heading into the concert. And also today was the fan convention with Rush Con. It was held in the city this weekend. And the creative director joined us earlier to talk about the band's enduring popularity.
18: Their music is very intelligent. It's about literature and science and innovation and independence and, you know, free will. So these are all topics that typical rock bands don't usually write or talk about. So, you know, you can really go very deep down the nerd hole with Rush music because it's very sophisticated and very intelligently written. So it really draws a certain type of very special fan that can really, where it resonates with us.
12: Rush is set to perform at Scotiabank Arena again on Tuesday and Thursday. This is Toronto's breaking news, CP24. Stay with us for more of Toronto's top stories next.

0: stabbed and left by the side of the road. A 21-year-old man is dead after an early morning attack in Hamilton. Police believe where he was found is not where the incident began. The hunt now underway for those responsible. Good evening. Two locations a kilometer apart. What happened between an altercation in a parking lot and when a man was stabbed isn't clear. What police do know is the victim died from his injuries in hospital. CTV's Mike Walker reports.
1: A 21-year-old man was found lying on the sidewalk suffering from stab wounds by a taxi driver who Hamilton police say pulled over to render first aid and call 911. The victim was rushed to hospital where he died from his injuries.
2: No, it's scary. It's so tough to see that this is happening.
3: It's just a waste, you know. You think irrationally and then you do something, you're going to regret it, and you took someone's life. You ruined a lot of people's lives, even the person that did the crime, and it's a shame.
1: Hamilton police were called to Main Street West near Highway 403 shortly before 2:30 Sunday morning. They believe the stabbing occurred where the victim was found. Investigators believe the victim was involved in an altercation about 15 minutes before the stabbing, about 1 kilometer away at this grocery store parking lot near King Street West and Paradise Road North.
4: We're not really sure what took place between the altercation and the victim being located. That's something that we're still trying to sort through.
1: At this point, the motive isn't clear. Police haven't released any suspect information. They add no weapon was found at the scene.
4: At this point in the investigation, it's still very early. We're still collecting video and we're still speaking to witnesses.
1: Police have not identified the victim and said they were still working to contact their family. This fatal stabbing has left some people who live nearby on edge.
2: It's no good. It's no good. I want to feel like I can walk around this area and live my day-to-day life, and I just don't feel that way when I hear something like that.
5: It seems to be more happening more frequently, more senselessly, more randomly. I see it as kind of a young, lost generation of Canadians.
4: Those people know that they were involved, and we encourage them to do the right thing and to turn themselves in.
1: This is Hamilton's 9th homicide of the year. Now, because this happened in the early morning hours, investigators say there weren't many witnesses and are appealing to anyone who was traveling in this area of Hamilton between 2 and 2:45 Sunday morning and may have dash cam footage to come forward. Mike Walker, CTV News, Hamilton.
0: Two people are in hospital after a serious crash in Brampton this afternoon. Three vehicles collided at Chincoosie Road and Dusk Drive shortly before 4 p.m. One flipped over and wound up on its roof. Peel paramedics tell us the female was transported to a trauma center with life-threatening injuries. A second person suffered only minor injuries. And there's no word yet on what led to the crash or if any charges will be laid. Up in flames, an early morning tow truck fire has Peel Police investigating an incident outside a Brampton home. Could this be a clue? A red gas can was found at the scene on Rocky Mountain Crescent near Torbram and Beauvais. Emergency crews were called here around 1 this morning. No injuries were reported. The cause is still under investigation, including if the blaze was deliberately set. And back in this city, an investigation is underway after fire destroyed a barn at a city-owned heritage property in Scarborough. Firefighters responded to the Cornell Campbell House property on Kingston Road, east of Markham Road, just before 11 last night. The first crews to respond reported heavy smoke. The fire was contained to the storage building and there were no injuries. Well, two people have been arrested after an alleged armed robbery that led to a police chase and attempted carjacking in downtown Toronto early Saturday morning. Police say two suspects approached two people in the area of Bathurst and Richmond just before 3:30 and robbed them at gunpoint. The suspects fled in a stolen vehicle.

with the suspect in May of this year when they were sexually assaulted. A gun was pointed at them, and the victim later realized that the sexual assault was recorded. Anyone with information is asked to contact police or Crime Stoppers. Police keeping busy. They're investigating after a pickup truck that appears to have been stolen ended up in Lake Ontario overnight. Emergency crews were called to the boat launch at Marie Curtis Park in Etobicoke around 2:30 this morning. The pickup truck was fully submerged in the water with its lights on. No one was in the truck or in the area when first responders arrived on scene. Police haven't said where they think the truck may have been stolen from. And there were no injuries after a car hit a gas line near the Kipling Station parking lot. Fire crews responded to the crash just off Kipling around 4 this morning. Police say no charges have been laid, but the gas line was seriously damaged. Well, a traffic stop by the OPP north of Barrie turned up a loaded handgun, among other items. Police say an officer noticed a vehicle with its rear lights illuminated, without its rear lights illuminated, on Highway 11 in Oromandante early yesterday. That led to cannabis being found in the vehicle and a further search, which turned up the firearm. A man from Oromandante and another from London are each facing multiple charges. And a 31-year-old from Mississauga who went missing after a canoe capsized on a lake in central Ontario yesterday has been found dead. Emergency crews were called shortly after 8 p.m. on Stewart Lake near Bracebridge for reports of a capsized canoe. Two people were believed to be on board the canoe when it overturned about 40 feet from the shore. Now, one person was rescued by a passing boater while the other went underwater and did not resurface. The body of the victim was located today. The investigation into the incident is ongoing. More news in a moment. Here is a look at the city. It is pretty clear right now. We've had really a lovely day, so not too much to complain about. Let's take a look at the satellite radar. We didn't have much to complain about now, but we may have some light rain overnight. You can see the precipitation moving in there. It's heavier to the south of us, so not too much to worry about, and it won't last too long. As we move along and look at our temperatures right now, it's feeling like 29 with the Humidex. It's actually 23 degrees. And you can see that the Humidex is still a factor at this time of the evening. As we look at our overnight, we talked about some rain coming through, and the Humidex will still keep it above normal at 25 degrees. Chance of a thunderstorm, actually. The wind from the south at 10 kilometers an hour. Sunrise at 6:16 a.m. And tomorrow at 8 a.m., it'll be 21 degrees, but actually it'll feel like 26 with the Humidex. And heads up for TTC riders, there are some late night service changes coming up this week to be aware of. On the subway, TTC will be ending service early on part of Line 1 this week for planned track work. Tomorrow and Thursday, trains will stop running at 11:59 p.m. between St. George and Lawrence West stations. Now, shuttle buses and Wheel-Trans will operate. The same closures will also happen on Tuesday and Wednesday, but not until 1 a.m. to accommodate crowds seeing Usher and Chris Brown's concert at Rogers Stadium. And staying on the tracks, something to be aware of, vehicle testing is set to begin this week for the Hazel McCallion LRT line. Transportation Minister Parmeet Sakaria says the trial will happen on Top Flight Drive, just off here on Ontario Street near Highway 407 in Mississauga. The 18-kilometer line along here on Ontario will connect Mississauga and Brampton. It's a little behind schedule. It's supposed to open in 2024, but now expected to be complete in 2028. Well, coming up on CTV News, the battle for Ontario Liberal leadership heats up tomorrow. We'll look ahead to the first face-off after the break.

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0: You can find my music on all streaming services. But here's the thing with that. You don't actually own your music, and there's data tracking involved. 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It's glow-in-the-dark vinyl. Or how about this one? There's 24-karat gold leaf flake directly in the vinyl. This has never been done before on a vinyl record. Records should be fun, unique, and collectible. And the music on them should be great, too. Do you like rock and roll, folk, country, and rockabilly? Well, I've done all that and more, and I think you'll love it. Don't believe me? Just ask them.
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12: Welcome back, everybody. Looking quite nice outside right now, but you may have heard a severe weather alert on your phone or heard it on the radio on Friday. Well, now a tornado has been confirmed to have hit Woodstock. The storm system also led to intense flooding in the area. Another tornado also hit near Lindsay. We escaped the worst of the weather on the weekend and had a really lovely day. Let's see if that's going to continue, everybody. Right now, it's still very humid, feeling like 29 degrees in the city of Toronto, and the humidity is playing a part all through out the province. As we look at our lows, we're going to have some rain, could be thunderstorms depending on where you are, and so we'll still be a few degrees above normal for this time of year. It will be 20 overnight, and I think that's pretty much the high in the area. Niagara Falls, Hamilton, and Lundo also clocking in at 20 degrees. Tomorrow morning, still 20, again 40% chance of thunderstorms, and the Humidex will be a factor all throughout the morning and into the day. 21 degrees at 7 a.m., 22, of course, tossing the Humidex there, it's going to feel like 27, and by 9 a.m., the precipitation should have cleared. Looking at our highs tomorrow, it's going to be hot. 35 feeling like in Hamilton, Niagara Falls, and London. It'll feel like 32 in Toronto. So heading out, if you're going to work or camp or going for a run like this person here, you might want to get out early. And it'll feel like 32, high for tomorrow, 40% chance of showers, and sunrise at 6:16, sunset at 8:28. There you go, kids. There's your camp forecast. Again, raining in the morning, and then it's going to clear as we look at the next 7 days. We've spoken about Monday. Tuesday, to me, looks like the best day, even though Friday and Saturday aren't bad. We're going to have some rain throughout the week, so it's going to be a mixed bag, but really, it is summer and looking pretty good to me. The Ontario Liberal Party is preparing to hold the first debate of its 2026 leadership race tomorrow. Former leader Bonnie Crombie resigned back in January, and she's running for her previous job as mayor of Mississauga. The Liberals will select their next leader in a November vote. Out of the five candidates that are running, there's a former federal industry minister, Navdeep Bains, and two current Liberal members of provincial parliament, Stephanie Bowman and Lee Fairclough. Also on the debate stage will be finance and tech entrepreneur Eric Lombardi and longtime public servant Dylan Mirando. The debate takes place at 7 tomorrow. Stay with us, folks. Coming up, we're heading to the tennis court. Stay with us.

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0: Temptations Under the Sun Cyprus, only on Crave.

0: I'm Katie Dawson. I'm a singer-songwriter. I write and perform all my own music. You can find my music on all streaming services. But here's the thing with that. You don't actually own your music, and there's data tracking involved. Wouldn't it be nice to own something you love? 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Check out this record right here. It's glow-in-the-dark vinyl. Or how about this one? There's 24-karat gold leaf flake directly in the vinyl. This has never been done before on a vinyl record. Records should be fun, unique, and collectible. And the music on them should be great, too. Do you like rock and roll, folk, country, and rockabilly? Well, I've done all that and more, and I think you'll love it. Don't believe me? Just ask them.
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11: And turning now to the tennis court where Leila Fernandez's run at the National Bank Open has come to an end. The lone Canadian left in the tournament was defeated by four-time Grand Slam champion Naomi Osaka in the round of 16. And joining us now for a recap of tonight's outcome is TSN's Mark Masters. Mark, Leila's run in Toronto comes to an end tonight with a straight set loss to Osaka. Now, it would have been a great effort for her to beat, because she's number 34, Osaka's 13. But stranger things have happened, but not tonight. Break it down for us.
12: Yeah, Osaka played really, really well in this match, particularly on serve. Leila Annie Fernandez only broke her once, was never able to get a break lead in this match. And as a result, the fans here really couldn't get involved as much as it felt like they wanted to. Every so often, it felt like Fernandez would get some momentum, but she could not sustain it. She said afterwards she was disappointed that she could not put more pressure on Osaka. Osaka played well, but Fernandez disappointed she couldn't quite do more to put her under stress.
11: Okay, so despite the loss, Leila had some strong moments this week. What can she take away from this tournament as she looks towards the U.S. Open?
12: I really think she can take a lot away from this tournament in Toronto. She kind of got some momentum behind her game again. It's the first time since the clay court season in May she's won consecutive matches. It's the first time in more than a year she's been a top 10 opponent. She beat Mira Andreeva in the previous round. She's got a new coach she's working with, Eric Hechtman, who previously worked with the Williams sisters. Mm. They're building some chemistry. They're building some momentum behind their partnership. I think that this is the kind of tournament, this is the kind of week that can really jumpstart Fernandez as she gets set for the U.S. Open.
11: Okay, so there were a couple matches tonight. Alexandra Ehle also played and lost. What was the atmosphere like inside Sobeys Stadium? You talked a little bit about Leila because the crowd couldn't really get behind her because she wasn't playing well. But how did the fans react to the games tonight, the matches tonight?
12: It was another tough one for the fans here, right? Ehle, the overwhelming fan favorite, but it looked like she hit a wall tonight. She's played a lot of tennis. She went three sets in her first two matches here in Toronto. Also played doubles with Venus Williams, so she's played a lot of tennis, fresh off the win in Washington. It all caught up with her. The crowd was trying to urge her on, but it just wasn't there for her tonight. She probably could do with some rest as she gears up for the U.S. Open. So a tough night for the fan favorites here in Toronto.
11: Okay, so obviously the tournament's not over. Quickly, Mark, what's next for the Open?
12: Yeah, it's the quarterfinals. Everything now is going to be nighttime matches. Elena Rybakina, the number two seed against Osaka. That's the headliner. They've never played before. No. Be very interesting to see who comes out on top of that. And Coco Gauff, another player who's playing really well this week. Will be interesting to see if the American can win here.
11: Okay, Mark Masters, you're a winner for us. Thanks for doing this. Have a good night. The Blue Jays were going for the series sweep against the Philadelphia Phillies this afternoon.
13: Here's 0-1. On the ground, through, and the Phillies win the game.
11: Ouch. This one needed extra innings again. Derek Hill driving in the winning run for Philadelphia in the 12th after the 12th after the Jays rallied in the 8th inning with 3 runs. The Phillies taking the game 7-6. The Blue Jays will be back in action Monday when they open a 4-game set with the Boston Red Sox. And on the pitch, AFC Toronto were looking for their 4th straight win, visiting the first place Ottawa Rapid FC.
14: Here is Zdorsky into the corner, and AFC Toronto
2: has the lead. Zdorsky steps up for her first career NSL goal.
11: Okay, already tied at one. Toronto took the lead on a penalty kick in the 78th minute. But Ottawa tied it up in stoppage time. The match ended in a 2-2 draw. It was a chippy back-and-forth affair. A player on each side handed a red card after an incident in the 62nd minute, putting both teams down to 10 players. Toronto is back in action next Sunday, hosting the Montreal Roses at BMO Field. Stay with us, folks. After the break, we're going to be feeling the vibes of Jamaica and Bob Marley. Stay with us.
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0: am Katie Dawson. I'm a singer-songwriter. I write and perform all my own music. You can find my music on all streaming services. But here's the thing with that. You don't actually own your music, and there's data tracking involved. Wouldn't it be nice to own something you love? 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Check out this record right here. It's glow-in-the-dark vinyl. Or how about this one? There's 24-karat gold leaf flake directly in the vinyl. This has never been done before on a vinyl record. Records should be fun, unique, and collectible. And the music on them should be great, too. Do you like rock and roll, folk, country, and rockabilly? Well, I've done all that and more, and I think you'll love it. Don't believe me? Just ask them.
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5: 10 months after a hurricane devastated the island of Jamaica, Jamaicans celebrated its 64th Independence Day last week. And in spite of it all, there are some reasons to celebrate, as hundreds did right here in our city.

0: an evening at Casa Loma with a reggae beat as Tourism Jamaica hosts a night dedicated to the music of the legendary Bob Marley. Rapper and record executive Cardinal Official has worked with members of the Marley family.
1: For us in the Caribbean and especially us in Jamaica, it's like being able to work with the royal family. But what's good about the royal family is that the Marleys are not colonizers. They are people that are steady trying to give back to the afflicted. You know what I'm saying? They take the energy and the spirit of their grandfather, of their father, and they really try and put Bob into the center of everything that they do.
0: Last October, Melissa, a Category 5 hurricane, devastated the island. And the evening was also an opportunity to thank Canadians who came to Jamaica's aid. The Honorable Edmund Bartlett is Jamaica's Minister of Tourism.
2: The number of volunteers from Canada who came, the shiploads of supplies that came, and the various charitable enterprises that responded, as well as the number of fundraising efforts that brought significant resources into Jamaica. But perhaps the most enduring of that is the tourism flows from Canada. And that is putting Jamaica now in a strong position for an economic recovery.
0: 10 months later, Bartlett says Jamaica has rebounded and ready for the upcoming Canadian winter season. Tourism is a big part of that recovery. This fall and winter, airlines will offer 400,000 seats, 10% more than last year, to escape the cold.
2: The big word for us is resilience. And the essence of that is reflected in the ability of the Jamaicans to bounce forward, not back, after adversities. And so from Melissa has emerged a new spirit, a spirit that is embodied in a nice Jamaican word that we call talawa, meaning to say that we are indomitable and we're not fazed by adversities.
0: And while Melissa will never be forgotten, Cardi says it's the knowledge that hurricanes are a fact of life, that work is being done to make future shelters hurricane-proof.
1: Some people don't understand that it's hurricane season, you know? So every year we have the potential to, unfortunately, you know, be at risk.
3: And that is our report for this evening. A reminder, you can get breaking news all day long on CP24 and on our website, ctvnewstoronto.ca. For all the hardworking people in front of and behind the camera here, I'm Andrea Case. We'll see you tomorrow. Good night.

0: homicide in Hamilton. A 21-year-old man stabbed to death. Details to come from police. Peel police are investigating after a tow truck caught on fire in Brampton. And heartbreak at the National Bank Open as Layla Fernandez loses to Naomi Osaka in today's round of 16. This is Toronto's breaking news, CP24. Hello, I'm CJ Nelson. Thank you for joining us. Hamilton police are investigating a stabbing that left a young man dead. As CTV's Mike Walker tells us, detectives believe the victim was involved in a fight shortly before the fatal incident.
1: A 21-year-old man was found lying on the sidewalk suffering from stab wounds by a taxi driver who Hamilton police say pulled over to render first aid and call 911. The victim was rushed to hospital where he died from his injuries.
2: No, it's scary. It's so tough to see that this is happening.
3: It's just a waste, you know. You think irrationally and then you do something, you're going to regret it, and you took someone's life. You ruined a lot of people's lives, even the person that did the crime, and it's a shame.
1: Hamilton police were called to Main Street West near Highway 403 shortly before 2:30 Sunday morning. They believe the stabbing occurred where the victim was found. Investigators believe the victim was involved in an altercation about 15 minutes before the stabbing, about 1 kilometer away at this grocery store parking lot near King Street West and Paradise Road North.
4: We're not really sure what took place between the altercation and the victim being located. That's something that we're still trying to sort through.
1: At this point, the motive isn't clear. Police haven't released any suspect information. They add no weapon was found at the scene.
4: At this point in the investigation, it's still very early. We're still collecting video and we're still speaking to witnesses.
1: Police have not identified the victim and said they were still working to contact their family. This fatal stabbing has left some people who live nearby on edge.
2: It's no good. It's no good. I want to feel like I can walk around this area and live my day-to-day life, and I just don't feel that way when I hear something like that.
5: It seems to be more happening more frequently, more senselessly, and more randomly. I see it as kind of a young, lost generation of Canadians.
4: Those people know that they were involved, and we encourage them to do the right thing and to turn themselves in.
1: This is Hamilton's 9th homicide of the year. Now, because this happened in the early morning hours, investigators say there weren't many witnesses and are appealing to anyone who was traveling in this area of Hamilton between 2 and 2:45 Sunday morning and may have dash cam footage to come forward. Mike Walker, CTV News, Hamilton.
0: Two people were taken to the hospital after a crash in Brampton. Three vehicles collided at Chincoosey Road and Dusk Drive shortly before 4 p.m. One flipped over and ended up on its roof. Police say one person was transported to a trauma center with serious injuries. A second person suffered only minor injuries. There's no word yet on what led to the crash or if any charges will be laid. A 31-year-old person from Mississauga is dead after a boating accident in Muskoka. Provincial police say two people were in a canoe when it capsized on Stewart Lake around 8 last evening. One person was rescued by a passing boater, but the other person went underwater. Their body was recovered by police divers today. A traffic stop by the OPP north of Barrie turned up with a loaded handgun, among other things. Police say an officer noticed a vehicle without its rear lights shining on Highway 11 in Oro Medonte early yesterday. That led to cannabis being found in the vehicle and a further search which turned up with a firearm you see here. A man from Oro Medonte and another from London are each facing multiple charges. Toronto police are searching for a man following an alleged sexual assault in the Girard and Coxwell area. Police released this photo of 21-year-old Devon Bluard. He's wanted for 2 counts of sexual assault, pointing a firearm, and voyeurism. Police allege the victim was with the suspect in May of this year when they were sexually assaulted. A gun was pointed at them, and the victim later realized that the sexual assault was recorded. Bluard is described as 5'6". Anyone with information is asked to contact police or Crime Stoppers. Two men are facing charges in a gunpoint robbery downtown. Police say two victims were robbed by two suspects near Bathurst and Richmond around 3:20 yesterday morning. The suspects fled in a stolen vehicle, which was involved in a collision when police attempted to stop it. The suspects then ran away, and police say one of the men tried to carjack another vehicle. Both suspects were arrested, but not before police say a loaded handgun was pointed at officers. Two handguns were recovered. The two men arrested face more than two dozen charges. Toronto police are trying to find a man who is accused of attacking someone in the city's East End. Investigators are looking for 26-year-old Muhammad Yassin. Police allege the suspect attacked the victim in the Coxwell and Girard area on Friday after they got into an argument. Yassin is wanted on several charges, including two counts of assault and failing to comply with a release order. Anyone with more info is asked to contact police or Crime Stoppers. Fortunately, no one was hurt after this car hit a gas line near the Kipling Station parking lot. Fire crews were called to the crash just off Kipling around 4 this morning. Police say no charges have been laid. Peel police are investigating a tow truck fire in Brampton. A red gas can was found at the scene on Rocky Mountain Crescent near Torbram and Beauvaird. Emergency crews were called here around 1 in the morning. No injuries were reported. An investigation is underway after a fire destroyed a storage building at a city-owned heritage property in Scarborough. Firefighters responded to the Cornell Campbell House property on Kingston Road, east of Markham Road, just before 11 last night. The first crews to respond reported heavy smoke. The fire was contained to the storage building and there were no injuries. Police are investigating after a pickup truck that appears to have been stolen ended up in Lake Ontario overnight. Emergency crews were called to the boat launch at Marie Curtis Park in Etobicoke around 2:30 this morning. The pickup truck was fully submerged in the water with its lights on. No one was in the truck or in the area when first responders arrived on scene. Police haven't said where they think the truck may have been stolen. Switching gears now, it's been a busy, fun weekend across the city with lots of festivals taking place. People were showing off their salsa moves in Toronto's Old Town neighborhood this weekend. Salsa on Market Street was back for another edition. The festival turns Market Street into an open-air dance floor. Those who came to check out the event received free salsa lessons and got to experience the celebration of Latin music and culture.
6: Normally they start with a class and then people dance along and then sing along, and then there's a social right after, so people have fun and then get to know each other, and then it's very fun.
7: We've had live performances, music, dancing. I haven't hopped on stage for a couple of minutes to sing myself. I'm a big singer myself, so I had a great time.
8: We play a few sets and then we see like what people are enjoying the most. Like some people are kind of like merengue oriented or salsa oriented, and that's how we kind of like have an idea of what to keep playing for the rest of the show.
0: This is the third year the event has been held. More than 600 motorcyclists hit the road in York Region today for the 18th annual Ride for Sick Kids. The ride began at 11 a.m. at North Maple Regional Park in Vaughan. The motorcyclists traveled a 150-kilometer route around the region and ended back at the park. We spoke to an organizer and participants about why they got involved.
9: We have a lady that came and says, my husband passed away. He used to do your ride. He goes, I come every year and I pay for his ticket and mine. He's here with us. So these stories that come to us and people that say, oh, my daughter's alive because you're... But then we also have sad stories, unfortunately. And, it's for those... We want to lessen that. So, you know, if we could do something like this and get more success, then I'll do it. I'll keep on doing it.
10: This means a lot to me because my son was in SickKids from a very early age, and he's going to be 21 tomorrow, and it's been 21 years that he's been in SickKids. And something like this is really important because it brings awareness to SickKids. We are blessed to have a hospital like SickKids in Toronto, and they saved his life.
11: the donations here is all going to the good cause for sick kids. That's why we're here. This is my second ride here. Like Mike is his second year too as well. It's fantastic just to support everything like this. All this money goes to support for sick kids. So it's beautiful.
12: I've been riding for 27 years, but I am a big supporter of the sick kids. I have a passion in helping other kids. I'm also part of a charity that works with kids, sick kids, called Million Dollar Smiles. And this is, I wouldn't miss it. Rain or shine.
0: Since 2009, the Ride for Sick Kids has raised $1.8 million for Sick Kids Foundation. This is Toronto's breaking news, CP24. We'll have a look at Toronto's top stories next.
13: 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A message from the RCMP, the Canadian Association of Chiefs of Police, and Arrive Alive, Drive Sober.
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22: 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I have over 30 years of experience and I can answer your questions, so call me. Don't put it

0: Welcome back. Here are some of the top stories we are following. A homicide in Hamilton. A 21-year-old man stabbed to death. More details to come. Leyla Fernandez's run at the National Bank Open has come to an end. The Canadian bowing out to Naomi Osaka in today's round of 16. And Canadian rock band Rush has played two of its four shows in Toronto tonight. We will be speaking to some diehard fans. Stay with CP24 for more on these stories. And for further details, head to cp24.com and the CP24 app. The third annual DockyFest Toronto returned to Roundhouse Park downtown today. And Agility Zone is just one of the attractions for the four-legged crowd. The free event featured many activities, including a ball pit for pups, pet photography, live entertainment, and local vendors. There is also a barbecue at Steam Whistle.
1: I think that Toronto is very dog-centric. A lot of people are, this is their kids, and especially downtown. And so I think having dogs out in the city, especially dogs in this beautiful urban space, allows them to socialize, allows for people to socialize as well and talk about issues and other fun things related to dogs.
2: It's just so nice to like see everyone's dogs. It's like the biggest dog event in Toronto, I think. I love seeing him interact with everyone. You know, he's a single dog at home, so we don't have any more. So I like to see him make friends like here and whatnot.
3: I love it. It's really great. And it's so fun to see all the dogs out here having the best time. It's really good to have events that are dog friendly as well.
4: This is Curly. He's three. He's a Shih Tzu, and he's really social. Loves to meet everybody, loves to say hi to everybody, loves everybody. Like, he thinks he's bigger than he is. We take him to day camp at PetSmart, and he plays with the big dogs. He thinks he's one of them.
0: Doggy Fest wrapped up at 4 o'clock today. A celebration of Caribbean culture took place in Etobicoke throughout the weekend. Jerk Fest is on at Centennial Park. It features Caribbean cuisine, steel pan workshops, musical performances, and more. The event now in its 25th year.
5: When I migrated to Canada, the time I came was in August, and there was no Caribbean Jerk Food Festival. So I decided to start one, because that is something I do naturally. An event planner, an entrepreneur, see an idea, and I decide basically to do it.
0: And Taco Fest returned to the city for its 9th year, bringing the biggest vendor lineup in festival history. It runs all weekend long at Fort York. More than 35 vendors served up hundreds of taco varieties over 3 days as they competed for the best taco trophy. And Taste of the Danforth returned after 2 years. The festival closed a large stretch of the Danforth to celebrate Greek food and culture. Organizers say it has expanded to reflect the diversity of the community with other cultures represented at the festival. This is Toronto's breaking news. CP24, stay with us. We'll have a look at Toronto's top stories next.
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0: Billions of dollars in federal funding were announced earlier this week to try and tackle Toronto's housing crisis. It was applauded by many, but some say that money is going into the wrong hands. CTV's Kamal Karamali reports.
12: Welcome.
13: This newly formed group gathering in Toronto, made up of only tenants, fighting for solutions to the city's housing crisis. Their latest battle, standing against newly announced funding, loans to private developers to build more rental housing.
12: Very problematic because it's just a bailout for developers that led us to this housing crisis in the first place.
14: Government of Canada, City in Toronto.
13: On Wednesday, the Prime Minister and Toronto's mayor announced a new plan, $2.7 billion in funding. That is over $300 million going towards affordable or rent-controlled homes on city-owned land. The rest could be loaned to private developers. $1.8 billion specifically will go towards building thousands of rental homes. Many of those won't be rent-controlled.
12: They should be rent-controlled. Rent-control is a bare minimum that we need as tenants to be able to survive.
15: But Canada's National Housing Agency says the funding is going to encourage the construction of some much-needed rental housing in Toronto.
13: The Canada Mortgage and Housing Corporation, responsible for the financing to private developers, tells CTV News these low-interest loans play a crucial role in filling Canada's housing supply shortage by providing home builders with the necessary low-cost financing to support faster construction of more rental supply across the country.
16: There's a lot of developers waiting to build, but they can't make the numbers work. So at least this gets more supply to the market, which is never going to be a bad thing.
13: Not a bad thing, because more supply means rents are likely to go down all around. But tenant advocacy groups believe it won't make the units affordable enough for those who need it the most.
17: This is our money. We should be the ones who call the shots, not the developers, because this is a crisis.
14: 3, 2, 1.
13: With shovels set to hit the ground later this year. Kamal Karamali, CTV News, Toronto.
0: 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CP24, we'll have a look at Toronto's top stories next.
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10: Lotto Max now has more?
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10: Yeah, right. 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
12: What? Lotto Max has more prizes?
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12: Sure. 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
13: No way.
12: Cool.
14: Naomi Osaka proved too much for Leila Fernandez to handle when they squared off tonight at the National Bank Open in Toronto.
13: Exclamation point.
15: Closing it out in style.
14: Fernandez fell in straight sets to the four-time Grand Slam champion at Sobeys Stadium in North York. Osaka took the round of 16 match 6-4, 6-4. Fernandez, who is from Quebec, was the last Canadian still remaining in singles action at the tournament. The Blue Jays were looking to sweep their series with the Phillies today, but came up short.
16: He's 0-1. On the ground, through, and the Phillies win the game.
14: The game was tied in the 12th inning when Derek Hill drove in the winning run for Philadelphia. The Phillies took it 7-6. The Blue Jays will be back in action Monday when they open a four-game set with the Boston Red Sox. AFC Toronto was looking for its fourth straight win as it took on first-place Ottawa Rapid FC in Northern Super League action.
17: Here is Zdorsky into the corner, and AFC Toronto has the lead. Zdorsky steps up for her first career NSL goal.
14: The match was even at one goal apiece when Toronto took the lead on a penalty kick in the 78th minute. Ottawa would get the equalizer in stoppage time, with the match finishing in a 2-2 draw. It was a chippy affair, with a player on each side being handed a red card after an incident in the 62nd minute. Toronto will return to the pitch next Sunday to face the Montreal Roses. The Boots and Hearts Music Festival is underway north of Barrie this weekend. Festival of live music and camping in Oromandante is now in its 15th year, with thousands attending this weekend. Headlining on Friday were the Jonas Brothers. The Chicks hit the main stage yesterday, and tonight's headliners were Rascal Flatts. A movie about a web-slinging superhero is maintaining its grip on the box office.
18: You're not going to get away with this.
19: But he might.
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20: Hey, hey, you're in
14: Spider-Man Brand New Day earned $144.5 million domestically over its second weekend. The film has earned more than $1 billion worldwide, putting it on pace to be among the biggest blockbusters ever. Brand New Day follows Peter Parker living forgotten and alone as Spider-Man until a new enemy emerges. Hometown legends Rush played their second of four shows at Scotiabank Arena tonight. Their 50-something tour is their first time on the road since 2015. It's also their first tour without drummer Neil Peart, who died in 2020. We caught up with fans heading into the concert. And also today was the fan convention with Rush Khan. It was held in the city this weekend. And the creative director joined us earlier to talk about the band's enduring popularity.
21: 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It's about literature and science and innovation and independence and, you know, free will. So these are all topics that typical rock bands don't usually write or talk about. So, you know, you can really go very deep down the nerd hole with Rush music because it's very sophisticated and very intelligently written. So it really draws a certain type of very special fan that can really, where it resonates with us.
14: Rush is set to perform at Scotiabank Arena again on Tuesday and Thursday. This is Toronto's breaking news, CP24. Stay with us for more of Toronto's top stories next.

0: stabbed and left by the side of the road. A 21-year-old man is dead after an early morning attack in Hamilton. Police believe where he was found is not where the incident began. The hunt now underway for those responsible. Good evening. Two locations a kilometer apart. What happened between an altercation in a parking lot and when a man was stabbed isn't clear. What police do know is the victim died from his injuries in hospital. CTV's Mike Walker reports.
1: A 21-year-old man was found lying on the sidewalk suffering from stab wounds by a taxi driver who Hamilton police say pulled over to render first aid and call 911. The victim was rushed to hospital where he died from his injuries.
2: No, it's scary. It's so tough to see that this is happening.
3: It's just a waste, you know. You think irrationally and then you do something, you're going to regret it, and you took someone's life. You ruined a lot of people's lives, even the person that did the crime, and it's a shame.
1: Hamilton police were called to Main Street West near Highway 403 shortly before 2:30 Sunday morning. They believe the stabbing occurred where the victim was found. Investigators believe the victim was involved in an altercation about 15 minutes before the stabbing, about 1 kilometer away at this grocery store parking lot near King Street West and Paradise Road North.
4: We're not really sure what took place between the altercation and the victim being located. That's something that we're still trying to sort through.
1: At this point, the motive isn't clear. Police haven't released any suspect information. They add no weapon was found at the scene.
4: At this point in the investigation, it's still very early. We're still collecting video and we're still speaking to witnesses.
1: Police have not identified the victim and said they were still working to contact their family. This fatal stabbing has left some people who live nearby on edge.
2: It's no good. I want to feel like I can walk around this area and live my day-to-day life, and I just don't feel that way when I hear something like that.
5: It seems to be more happening more frequently, more senselessly, and more randomly. I see it as kind of a young, lost generation of Canadians.
4: Those people know that they were involved, and we encourage them to do the right thing and to turn themselves in.
1: This is Hamilton's 9th homicide of the year. Now, because this happened in the early morning hours, investigators say there weren't many witnesses and are appealing to anyone who was traveling in this area of Hamilton between 2 and 2:45 Sunday morning and may have dash cam footage to come forward. Mike Walker, CTV News, Hamilton.
0: Two people are in hospital after a serious crash in Brampton this afternoon. Three vehicles collided at Chinkoozie Road and Dusk Drive shortly before 4 p.m. One flipped over and wound up on its roof. Peel paramedics tell us the female was transported to a trauma center with life-threatening injuries. A second person suffered only minor injuries. And there's no word yet on what led to the crash or if any charges will be laid. Up in flames, an early morning tow truck fire has Peel Police investigating an incident outside a Brampton home. Could this be a clue? A red gas can was found at the scene on Rocky Mountain Crescent near Torbram and Beauvais. Emergency crews were called here around 1 this morning. No injuries were reported. The cause is still under investigation, including if the blaze was deliberately set. And back in this city, an investigation is underway after fire destroyed a barn at a city-owned heritage property in Scarborough. Firefighters responded to the Cornell Campbell House property on Kingston Road, east of Markham Road, just before 11 last night. The first crews to respond reported heavy smoke. The fire was contained to the storage building and there were no injuries. Well, two people have been arrested after an alleged armed robbery that led to a police chase and attempted carjacking in downtown Toronto early Saturday morning. Police say two suspects approached two people in the area of Bathurst and Richmond just before 3:30 and robbed them at gunpoint. The suspects fled in a stolen vehicle, which was involved in a collision with a police cruiser and a streetcar when police attempted to stop it. The suspects then fled on foot, and during a brief foot pursuit, police say one of them pointed a loaded firearm at the officers. Both suspects were arrested and two firearms were seized. The two men face a series of charges, including robbery with a firearm and unauthorized possession of a firearm. Any witnesses are asked to contact police. Well, Toronto police are searching for a man following an alleged sexual assault in the Girard and Coxwell area. This happened back in May. 21-year-old Devin Ploard, seen here, is wanted on 2 counts sexual assault, pointing a firearm, and voyeurism. Police allege that the victim was with

Fire crews responded to the crash just off Kipling around 4 this morning. Police say no charges have been laid, but the gas line was seriously damaged. Well, a traffic stop by the OPP north of Barrie turned up a loaded handgun, among other items. Police say an officer noticed a vehicle with its rear lights illuminated, without its rear lights illuminated, on Highway 11 in Oromandante early yesterday. That led to cannabis being found in the vehicle and a further search, which turned up the firearm. A man from Oromandante and another from London are each facing multiple charges. And a 31-year-old from Mississauga who went missing after a canoe capsized on a lake in central Ontario yesterday has been found dead. Emergency crews were called shortly after 8 p.m. on Stewart Lake near Bracebridge for reports of a capsized canoe. Two people were believed to be on board the canoe when it overturned about 40 feet from the shore. Now, one person was rescued by a passing boater while the other went underwater and did not resurface. The body of the victim was located today. The investigation into the incident is ongoing. More news in a moment. Here is a look at the city. It is pretty clear right now. We've had really a lovely day, so not too much to complain about. Let's take a look at the satellite radar. We didn't have much to complain about now, but we may have some light rain overnight. You can see the precipitation moving in there. It's heavier to the south of us, so not too much to worry about, and it won't last too long. As we move along and look at our temperatures right now, it's feeling like 29 with the Humidex. It's actually 23 degrees. And you can see that the Humidex is still a factor at this time of the evening. As we look at our overnight, we talked about some rain coming through, and the Humidex will still keep it above normal at 25 degrees. Chance of a thunderstorm, actually. The wind from the south at 10 kilometers an hour. Sunrise at 6:16 a.m. And tomorrow at 8 a.m., it'll be 21 degrees, but actually it'll feel like 26 with the Humidex. And heads up for TTC riders, there are some late night service changes coming up this week to be aware of. On the subway, TTC will be ending service early on part of Line 1 this week for planned track work. Tomorrow and Thursday, trains will stop running at 11:59 p.m. between St. George and Lawrence West stations. Now, shuttle buses and Wheel-Trans will operate. The same closures will also happen on Tuesday and Wednesday, but not until 1 a.m. to accommodate crowds seeing Usher and Chris Brown's concert at Rogers Stadium. And staying on the tracks, something to be aware of, vehicle testing is set to begin this week for the Hazel McCallion LRT line. Transportation Minister Parmeet Sakaria says the trial will happen on Top Flight Drive, just off here on Ontario Street near Highway 407 in Mississauga. The 18-kilometer line along here on Ontario will connect Mississauga and Brampton. It's a little behind schedule. It's supposed to open in 2024, but now expected to be complete in 2028. Well, coming up on CTV News, the battle for Ontario Liberal leadership heats up tomorrow. We'll look ahead to the first face-off after the break.

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20: Welcome back, everybody. Looking quite nice outside right now, but you may have heard a severe weather alert on your phone or heard it on the radio on Friday. Well, now a tornado has been confirmed to have hit Woodstock. The storm system also led to intense flooding in the area. Another tornado also hit near Lindsay. We escaped the worst of the weather on the weekend and had a really lovely day. Let's see if that's going to continue, everybody. Right now, it's still very humid, feeling like 29 degrees in the city of Toronto, and the humidity is playing a part all through out the province. As we look at our lows, we're going to have some rain, could be thunderstorms depending on where you are, and so we'll still be a few degrees above normal for this time of year. It will be 20 overnight, and I think that's pretty much the high in the area. Niagara Falls, Hamilton, and Lundo also clocking in at 20 degrees. Tomorrow morning, still 20, again 40% chance of thunderstorms, and the Humidex will be a factor all throughout the morning and into the day. 21 degrees at 7 a.m., 22, of course, tossing the Humidex there, it's going to feel like 27, and by 9 a.m., the precipitation should have cleared. Looking at our highs tomorrow, it's going to be hot. 35 feeling like in Hamilton, Niagara Falls, and London. It'll feel like 32 in Toronto, so heading out if you're going to work or camp or going for a run like this person here, you might want to get out early. And it'll feel like 32, high for tomorrow, 40% chance of showers, and sunrise at 6:16, sunset at 8:28. There you go, kids. There's your camp forecast. Again, raining in the morning, and then it's going to clear as we look at the next 7 days. We've spoken about Monday. Tuesday, to me, looks like the best day, even though Friday and Saturday aren't bad. We're going to have some rain throughout the week, so it's going to be a mixed bag, but really, it is summer and looking pretty good to me. The Ontario Liberal Party is preparing to hold the first debate of its 2026 leadership race tomorrow. Former leader Bonnie Crombie resigned back in January, and she's running for her previous job as mayor of Mississauga. The Liberals will select their next leader in a November vote. Out of the five candidates that are running, there's a former federal industry minister, Navdeep Bains, and two current Liberal members of provincial parliament, Stephanie Bowman and Lee Fairclough. Also on the debate stage will be finance and tech entrepreneur Eric Lombardi and longtime public servant Dylan Mirando. The debate takes place at 7 tomorrow. Stay with us, folks. Coming up, we're heading to the tennis court. Stay with us.

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23: And turning now to the tennis court where Leila Fernandez's run at the National Bank Open has come to an end. The lone Canadian left in the tournament was defeated by 4-time Grand Slam champion Naomi Osaka in the round of 16. And joining us now for a recap of tonight's outcome is TSN's Mark Masters. Mark, Leila's run in Toronto comes to an end tonight with a straight set loss to Osaka. Now, it would have been a great effort for her to beat, because she's number 34, Osaka's 13, but stranger things have happened, but not tonight. Break it down for us.
24: Yeah, Osaka played really, really well in this match, particularly on serve. Leila Annie Fernandez only broke her once, was never able to get a break lead in this match. And as a result, the fans here really couldn't get involved as much as it felt like they wanted to. Every so often, it felt like Fernandez would get some momentum, but she could not sustain it. She said afterwards she was disappointed that she could not put more pressure on Osaka. Osaka played well, but Fernandez disappointed she couldn't quite do more to put her under stress.
23: Okay, so despite the loss, Leila had some strong moments this week. What can she take away from this tournament as she looks towards the U.S. Open?
24: I really think She can take a lot away from this tournament in Toronto. She kind of got some momentum behind her game again. It's the first time since the clay court season in May she's won consecutive matches. It's the first time in more than a year she's been a top 10 opponent. She beat Mira Andreeva in the previous round. She's got a new coach she's working with, Eric Hechtman, who previously worked with the Williams sisters. They're building some chemistry. They're building some momentum behind their partnership. I think that this is the kind of tournament, this is the kind of week that can really jumpstart Fernandez as she gets set for the U.S. Open.
23: Okay, so there were a couple matches tonight. Alexandra Ayla also played and lost. What was the atmosphere like inside Sobeys Stadium? You talked a little about Layla because the crowd couldn't really get behind her because she wasn't playing well. But how did the fans react to the games tonight, the matches tonight?
24: It was another tough one for the fans here, right? Ayla, the overwhelming fan favorite, but it looked like she hit a wall tonight. She's played a lot of tennis. She went three sets in her first two matches here in Toronto. Also played doubles with Venus Williams, so she's played a lot of tennis, fresh off the win in Washington. It all caught up with her. The crowd was trying to urge her on, but it just wasn't there for her tonight. She probably could do with some rest as she gears up for the U.S. Open. So a tough night for the fan favorites here in Toronto.
23: Okay, so obviously the tournament's not over. Quickly, Mark, what's next for the Open?
24: Yeah, it's the quarterfinals. Everything now is going to be nighttime matches. Elena Rybakina, the number two seed against Osaka. That's the headliner. They've never played before. Yeah. Be very interesting to see who comes out on top of that. And Coco Gauff, another player who's playing really well this week. Will be interesting to see if the American can win here.
23: Okay, Mark Masters, you're a winner for us. Thanks for doing this. Have a good night. The Blue Jays were going for the series sweep against the Philadelphia Phillies this afternoon.
1: He's 0-1. On the ground, through, and the Phillies win the game.
23: Ouch. This one needed extra innings again. Derek Hill driving in the winning run for Philadelphia in the 12th after the Jays rallied in the 8th inning with 3 runs. The Phillies taking the game 7-6. The Blue Jays will be back in action Monday when they open a 4-game set with the Boston Red Sox. And on the pitch, AFC Toronto were looking for their 4th straight win, visiting the first place Ottawa Rapid FC.
12: Here is Zdorsky into the corner, and AFC Toronto has the lead. Zdorsky steps up for her first career NSL goal.
23: Okay, already tied at 1. Toronto took the lead on a penalty kick in the 78th minute, but Ottawa tied it up in stoppage time. The match ended in a 2-2 draw. It was a chippy back-and-forth affair. A player on each side handed a red card after an incident in the 62nd minute, putting both teams down to 10 players. Toronto is back in action next Sunday, hosting the Montreal Roses at BMO Field. Stay with us, folks, after the break. We're going to be feeling the vibes of Jamaica and Bob Marley. Stay with us.
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14: 10 months after a hurricane devastated the island of Jamaica, Jamaicans celebrated its 64th Independence Day last week. And in spite of it all, there are some reasons to celebrate, as hundreds did right here in our city.

0: an evening at Casa Loma with a reggae beat as Tourism Jamaica hosts a night dedicated to the music of the legendary Bob Marley. Rapper and record executive Cardinal Official has worked with members of the Marley family.
1: For us in the Caribbean and especially us in Jamaica, it's like being able to work with the royal family. But what's good about the royal family is that the Marleys are not colonizers. They are people that are steady trying to give back to the afflicted. You know what I'm saying? They take the energy and the spirit of their grandfather, of their father, and they really try and put Bob into the center of everything that they do.
0: Last October, Melissa, a Category 5 hurricane, devastated the island. And the evening was also an opportunity to thank Canadians who came to Jamaica's aid. The Honorable Edmund Bartlett is Jamaica's Minister of Tourism.
2: The number of volunteers from Canada who came, the shiploads of supplies that came, and the various charitable enterprises that responded, as well as the number of fundraising efforts that brought significant resources into Jamaica. But perhaps the most enduring of that is the tourism flows from Canada. And that is putting Jamaica now in a strong position for an economic recovery.
0: 10 months later, Bartlett says Jamaica has rebounded and ready for the upcoming Canadian winter season. Tourism is a big part of that recovery. This fall and winter, airlines will offer 400,000 seats, 10% more than last year, to escape the cold.
2: The big word for us is resilience. And the essence of that is reflected in the ability of the Jamaicans to bounce forward, not back, after adversities. And so from Melissa has emerged a new spirit, a spirit that is embodied in a nice Jamaican word that we call talawa, meaning to say that we are indomitable and we're not fazed by adversities.
0: And while Melissa will never be forgotten, Cardi says it's the knowledge that hurricanes are a fact of life, that work is being done to make future shelters hurricane-proof.
1: Some people don't understand that it's hurricane season, you know? So every year we have the potential to, unfortunately, you know, be at risk.
3: And that is our report for this evening. A reminder, you can get breaking news all day long on CP24 and on our website, ctvnewstoronto.ca. For all the hardworking people in front of and behind the camera here, I'm Andrea Case. We'll see you tomorrow. Good night.

0: stabbed and left by the side of the road. A 21-year-old man is dead after an early morning attack in Hamilton. Police believe where he was found is not where the incident began. The hunt now underway for those responsible. Good evening. Two locations a kilometer apart. What happened between an altercation in a parking lot and when a man was stabbed isn't clear. What police do know is the victim died from his injuries in hospital. CTV's Mike Walker reports.
1: A 21-year-old man was found lying on the sidewalk suffering from stab wounds by a taxi driver who Hamilton police say pulled over to render first aid and call 911. The victim was rushed to hospital where he died from his injuries.
2: No, it's scary. It's so tough to see that this is happening.
3: It's just a waste, you know. You think irrationally and then you do something, you're going to regret it, and you took someone's life. You ruined a lot of people's lives, even the person that did the crime, and it's a shame.
1: Hamilton police were called to Main Street West near Highway 403 shortly before 2:30 Sunday morning. They believe the stabbing occurred where the victim was found. Investigators believe the victim was involved in an altercation about 15 minutes before the stabbing, about 1 kilometer away at this grocery store parking lot near King Street West and Paradise Road North.
4: We're not really sure what took place between the altercation and the victim being located. That's something that we're still trying to sort through.
1: At this point, the motive isn't clear. Police haven't released any suspect information. They add no weapon was found at the scene.
4: At this point in the investigation, it's still very early. We're still collecting video and we're still speaking to witnesses.
1: Police have not identified the victim and said they were still working to contact their family. This fatal stabbing has left some people who live nearby on edge.
2: It's no good. It's no good. I want to feel like I can walk around this area and live my day-to-day life, and I just don't feel that way when I hear something like that.
5: It seems to be more happening more frequently, more senselessly, and more randomly. I see it as kind of a young, lost generation of Canadians.
4: Those people know that they were involved, and we encourage them to do the right thing and to turn themselves in.
1: This is Hamilton's 9th homicide of the year. Now, because this happened in the early morning hours, investigators say there weren't many witnesses and are appealing to anyone who was traveling in this area of Hamilton between 2 and 2:45 Sunday morning and may have dash cam footage to come forward. Mike Walker, CTV News, Hamilton.
0: Two people are in hospital after a serious crash in Brampton this afternoon. Three vehicles collided at Chincoosey Road and Dusk Drive shortly before 4 p.m. One flipped over and wound up on its roof. Peel paramedics tell us the female was transported to a trauma center with life-threatening injuries. A second person suffered only minor injuries. And there's no word yet on what led to the crash or if any charges will be laid. Up in flames, an early morning tow truck fire has Peel Police investigating an incident outside a Brampton home. Could this be a clue? A red gas can was found at the scene on Rocky Mountain Crescent near Torbram and Beauvaird. Emergency crews were called here around 1 this morning. No injuries were reported. The cause is still under investigation, including if the blaze was deliberately set. And back in this city, an investigation is underway after fire destroyed a barn at a city-owned heritage property in Scarborough. Firefighters responded to the Cornell Campbell House property on Kingston Road, east of Markham Road, just before 11 last night. The first crews to respond reported heavy smoke. The fire was contained to the storage building and there were no injuries. Well, two people have been arrested after an alleged armed robbery that led to a police chase and attempted carjacking in downtown Toronto early Saturday morning. Police say two suspects approached two people in the area of Bathurst and Richmond just before 3:30 and robbed them at gunpoint. The suspects fled in a stolen vehicle, which was involved in a collision with a police cruiser and a streetcar when police attempted to stop it. The suspects then fled on foot, and during a brief foot pursuit, police say one of them pointed a loaded firearm at the officers. Both suspects were arrested and two firearms were seized. The two men face a series of charges, including robbery with a firearm and unauthorized possession of a firearm. Any witnesses are asked to contact police. Well, Toronto police are searching for a man following an alleged sexual assault in the Girard and Coxwell area. This happened back in May. 21-year-old Devin Ploard, seen here, is wanted on 2 counts sexual assault, pointing a firearm, and voyeurism. Police allege that the victim was with the suspect in May of this year when they were sexually assaulted. A gun was pointed at them, and the victim later realized that the sexual assault was recorded. Anyone with information is asked to contact police or Crime Stoppers. Police keeping busy. They're investigating after a pickup truck that appears to have been stolen ended up in Lake Ontario overnight. Emergency crews were called to the boat launch at Marie Curtis Park in Etobicoke around 2:30 this morning. The pickup truck was fully submerged in the water with its lights on. No one was in the truck or in the area when first responders arrived on scene. Police haven't said where they think the truck may have been stolen from. And there were no injuries after a car hit a gas line near the Kipling Station parking lot. Fire crews responded to the crash just off Kipling around 4 this morning. Police say no charges have been laid, but the gas line was seriously damaged. Well, a traffic stop by the OPP north of Barrie turned up a loaded handgun, among other items. Police say an officer noticed a vehicle with its rear lights illuminated, without its rear lights illuminated, on Highway 11 in Oromandante early yesterday. That led to cannabis being found in the vehicle and a further search, which turned up the firearm. A man from Oromandante and another from London are each facing multiple charges. And a 31-year-old from Mississauga who went missing after a canoe capsized on a lake in central Ontario yesterday has been found dead. Emergency crews were called shortly after 8 p.m. on Stewart Lake near Bracebridge for reports of a capsized canoe. Two people were believed to be on board the canoe when it overturned about 40 feet from the shore. Now, one person was rescued by a passing boater while the other went underwater and did not resurface. The body of the victim was located today. The investigation into the incident is ongoing. More news in a moment. Here is a look at the city. It is pretty clear right now. We've had really a lovely day, so not too much to complain about. Let's take a look at the satellite radar. We didn't have much to complain about now, but we may have some light rain overnight. You can see the precipitation moving in there. It's heavier to the south of us, so not too much to worry about, and it won't last too long. As we move along and look at our temperatures right now, it's feeling like 29 with the Humidex. It's actually 23 degrees. And you can see that the Humidex is still a factor at this time of the evening. As we look at our overnight, we talked about some rain coming through, and the Humidex will still keep it above normal at 25 degrees. Chance of a thunderstorm, actually. The wind from the south at 10 kilometers an hour. Sunrise at 6:16 a.m. And tomorrow at 8 a.m., it'll be 21 degrees, but actually it'll feel like 26 with the Humidex. And heads up for TTC riders, there are some late night service changes coming up this week to be aware of. On the subway, TTC will be ending service early on part of Line 1 this week for planned track work. Tomorrow and Thursday, trains will stop running at 11:59 p.m. between St. George and Lawrence West stations. Now, shuttle buses and Wheel-Trans will operate. The same closures will also happen on Tuesday and Wednesday, but not until 1 a.m. to accommodate crowds seeing Usher and Chris Brown's concert at Rogers Stadium. And staying on the tracks, something to be aware of, vehicle testing is set to begin this week for the Hazel-McCallion LRT line. Transportation Minister Parmeet Sakaria says the trial will happen on Top Flight Drive, just off here Ontario Street near Highway 407 in Mississauga. The 18-kilometer line along here Ontario will connect Mississauga and Brampton. It's a little behind schedule. It's supposed to open in 2024, but now expected to be complete in 2028. Well, coming up on CTV News, the battle for Ontario Liberal leadership heats up tomorrow. We'll look ahead to the first face-off after the break.

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16: Welcome back, everybody. Looking quite nice outside right now, but you may have heard a severe weather alert on your phone or heard it on the radio on Friday. Well, now a tornado has been confirmed to have hit Woodstock. The storm system also led to intense flooding in the area. Another tornado also hit near Lindsay. We escaped the worst of the weather on the weekend and had a really lovely day. Let's see if that's going to continue, everybody. Right now, it's still very humid, feeling like 29 degrees in the city of Toronto, and the humidity is playing a part all through out the province. As we look at our lows, we're going to have some rain, could be thunderstorms depending on where you are, and so we'll still be a few degrees above normal for this time of year. It will be 20 overnight, and I think that's pretty much the high in the area. Niagara Falls, Hamilton, and Lundo also clocking in at 20 degrees. Tomorrow morning, still 20, again 40% chance of thunderstorms, and the Humidex will be a factor all throughout the morning and into the day. 21 degrees at 7 a.m., 22, of course, tossing the Humidex there, it's going to feel like 27, and by 9 a.m., the precipitation should have cleared. Looking at our highs tomorrow, it's going to be hot. 35 feeling like in Hamilton, Niagara Falls, and London. It'll feel like 32 in Toronto, so heading out if you're going to work or camp or going for a run like this person here, you might want to get out early. And it'll feel like 32, high for tomorrow, 40% chance of showers, and sunrise at 6:16, sunset at 8:28. There you go, kids. There's your camp forecast. Again, raining in the morning, and then it's going to clear as we look at the next 7 days. We've spoken about Monday. Tuesday, to me, looks like the best day, even though Friday and Saturday aren't bad. We're going to have some rain throughout the week, so it's going to be a mixed bag, but really, it is summer and looking pretty good to me. The Ontario Liberal Party is preparing to hold the first debate of its 2026 leadership race tomorrow. Former leader Bonnie Crombie resigned back in January, and she's running for her previous job as mayor of Mississauga. The Liberals will select their next leader in a November vote. Out of the 5 candidates that are running, there's a former federal industry minister, Navdeep Bains, and 2 current Liberal members of provincial parliament, Stephanie Bowman and Lee Fairclough. Also on the debate stage will be finance and tech entrepreneur Eric Lombardi and longtime public servant Dylan Mirando. The debate takes place at 7 tomorrow. Stay with us, folks. Coming up, we're heading to the tennis court. Stay with us.

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0: am Katie Dawson. I'm a singer-songwriter. I write and perform all my own music. You can find my music on all streaming services. But here's the thing with that. You don't actually own your music, and there's data tracking involved. Wouldn't it be nice to own something you love? 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Check out this record right here. It's glow-in-the-dark vinyl. Or how about this one? There's 24-karat gold leaf flake directly in the vinyl. This has never been done before on a vinyl record. Records should be fun, unique, and collectible. And the music on them should be great, too. Do you like rock and roll, folk, country, and rockabilly? Well, I've done all that and more, and I think you'll love it. Don't believe me? Just ask them.
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11: Closed captioning of this CP24 program is brought to you by Diamond and Diamond Lawyers, Canada's largest personal injury law firm with over $1 billion in total settlements.
12: And turning now to the tennis court where Leila Fernandez's run at the National Bank Open has come to an end. The lone Canadian left in the tournament was defeated by four-time Grand Slam champion Naomi Osaka in the round of 16. And joining us now for a recap of tonight's outcome is TSN's Mark Masters. Mark, Leila's run in Toronto comes to an end tonight with a straight set loss to Osaka. Now, it would have been a great effort for her to beat, because she's number 34, Osaka's 13. But stranger things have happened, but not tonight. Break it down for us.
13: Yeah, Osaka played really, really well in this match, particularly on serve. Leila Annie Fernandez only broke her once, was never able to get a break lead in this match. And as a result, the fans here really couldn't get involved as much as it felt like they wanted to. Every so often, it felt like Fernandez would get some momentum, but she could not sustain it. She said afterwards she was disappointed that she could not put more pressure on Osaka. Osaka played well, but Fernandez disappointed she couldn't quite do more to put her under stress.
12: Okay, so despite the loss, Leila had some strong moments this week. What can she take away from this tournament as she looks towards the U.S. Open?
13: I really think she can take a lot away from this tournament in Toronto. She kind of got some momentum behind her game again. It's the first time since the clay court season in May she's won consecutive matches. It's the first time in more than a year she's been a top 10 opponent. She beat Mira Andreeva in the previous round. She's got a new coach she's working with, Eric Hechtman, who previously worked with the Williams sisters. Mm. They're building some chemistry. They're building some momentum behind their partnership. I think that this is the kind of tournament, this is the kind of week that can really jumpstart Fernandez as she gets set for the U.S. Open.
12: Okay, so there were a couple matches tonight. Alexandra Ehle also played and lost. What was the atmosphere like inside Sobeys Stadium? You talked a little bit about Leila because the crowd couldn't really get behind her because she wasn't playing well. But how did the fans react to the games tonight, the matches tonight?
13: It was another tough one for the fans here, right? Ehle, the overwhelming fan favorite, but it looked like she hit a wall tonight. She's played a lot of tennis. She went three sets in her first two matches here in Toronto. Also played doubles with Venus Williams, so she's played a lot of tennis, fresh off the win in Washington. It all caught up with her. The crowd was trying to urge her on, but it just wasn't there for her tonight. She probably could do with some rest as she gears up for the U.S. Open. So a tough night for the fan favorites here in Toronto.
12: Okay, so obviously the tournament's not over. Quickly, Mark, what's next for the Open?
13: Yeah, it's the quarterfinals. Everything now is going to be nighttime matches. Elena Rybakina, the number two seed against Osaka. That's the headliner. They've never played before. No. Be very interesting to see who comes out on top of that. And Coco Gauff, another player who's playing really well this week. Will be interesting to see if the American can win here.
12: Okay, Mark Masters, you're a winner for us. Thanks for doing this. Have a good night. The Blue Jays were going for the series sweep against the Philadelphia Phillies this afternoon.
14: Here's 0-1. On the ground, throw, and the Phillies win the game.
12: Ouch. This one needed extra innings again. Derek Hill driving in the winning run for Philadelphia in the 12th after the 12th after the Jays rallied in the 8th inning with 3 runs. The Phillies taking the game 7-6. The Blue Jays will be back in action Monday when they open a 4-game set with the Boston Red Sox. And on the pitch, AFC Toronto were looking for their 4th straight win, visiting the first place Ottawa Rapid FC.
15: Here is Zdorsky into the corner, and AFC Toronto
2: has the lead. Zdorsky steps up for her first career NSL goal.
12: Okay, already tied at one. Toronto took the lead on a penalty kick in the 78th minute. But Ottawa tied it up in stoppage time. The match ended in a 2-2 draw. It was a chippy back-and-forth affair. A player on each side handed a red card after an incident in the 62nd minute, putting both teams down to 10 players. Toronto is back in action next Sunday, hosting the Montreal Roses at BMO Field. Stay with us, folks. After the break, we're going to be feeling the vibes of Jamaica and Bob Marley. Stay with us.
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12: 10 months after a hurricane devastated the island of Jamaica, Jamaicans celebrated its 64th Independence Day last week. And in spite of it all, there are some reasons to celebrate, as hundreds did right here in our city.

0: an evening at Casa Loma with a reggae beat as Tourism Jamaica hosts a night dedicated to the music of the legendary Bob Marley. Rapper and record executive Cardinal Official has worked with members of the Marley family.
1: For us in the Caribbean and especially us in Jamaica, it's like being able to work with the royal family. But what's good about the royal family is that the Marleys are not colonizers. They are people that are steady trying to give back to the afflicted. You know what I'm saying? They take the energy and the spirit of their grandfather, of their father, and they really try and put Bob into the center of everything that they do.
0: Last October, Melissa, a Category 5 hurricane, devastated the island. And the evening was also an opportunity to thank Canadians who came to Jamaica's aid. The Honorable Edmund Bartlett is Jamaica's Minister of Tourism.
2: The number of volunteers from Canada who came, the shiploads of supplies that came, and the various charitable enterprises that responded, as well as the number of fundraising efforts that brought significant resources into Jamaica. But perhaps the most enduring of that is the tourism flows from Canada. And that is putting Jamaica now in a strong position for an economic recovery.
0: 10 months later, Bartlett says Jamaica has rebounded and ready for the upcoming Canadian winter season. Tourism is a big part of that recovery. This fall and winter, airlines will offer 400,000 seats, 10% more than last year, to escape the cold.
2: The big word for us is resilience. And the essence of that is reflected in the ability of the Jamaicans to bounce forward, not back, after adversities. And so from Melissa has emerged a new spirit, a spirit that is embodied in a nice Jamaican word that we call talawa, meaning to say that we are indomitable and we're not fazed by adversities.
0: And while Melissa will never be forgotten, Cardi says it's the knowledge that hurricanes are a fact of life, that work is being done to make future shelters hurricane-proof.
1: Some people don't understand that it's hurricane season, you know? So every year we have the potential to, unfortunately, you know, be at risk.
3: And that is our report for this evening. A reminder, you can get breaking news all day long on CP24 and on our website, ctvnewstoronto.ca. For all the hardworking people in front of and behind the camera here, I'm Andrea Case. We'll see you tomorrow. Good night.

0: homicide in Hamilton. A 21-year-old man stabbed to death. Details to come from police. Peel police are investigating after a tow truck caught on fire in Brampton. And heartbreak at the National Bank Open as Layla Fernandez loses to Naomi Osaka in today's round of 16. This is Toronto's breaking news, CP24. Hello, I'm CJ Nelson. Thank you for joining us. Hamilton police are investigating a stabbing that left a young man dead. As CTV's Mike Walker tells us, detectives believe the victim was involved in a fight shortly before the fatal incident.
1: A 21-year-old man was found lying on the sidewalk suffering from stab wounds by a taxi driver who Hamilton police say pulled over to render first aid and call 911. The victim was rushed to hospital where he died from his injuries.
2: No, it's scary. It's so tough to see that this is happening.
3: It's just a waste, you know. You think irrationally and then you do something, you're going to regret it, and you took someone's life. You ruined a lot of people's lives, even the person that did the crime, and it's a shame.
1: Hamilton police were called to Main Street West near Highway 403 shortly before 2:30 Sunday morning. They believe the stabbing occurred where the victim was found. Investigators believe the victim was involved in an altercation about 15 minutes before the stabbing, about 1 kilometer away at this grocery store parking lot near King Street West and Paradise Road North.
4: We're not really sure what took place between the altercation and the victim being located. That's something that we're still trying to sort through.
1: At this point, the motive isn't clear. Police haven't released any suspect information. They add no weapon was found at the scene.
4: At this point in the investigation, it's still very early. We're still collecting video and we're still speaking to witnesses.
1: Police have not identified the victim and said they were still working to contact their family. This fatal stabbing has left some people who live nearby on edge.
2: It's no good. It's no good. I want to feel like I can walk around this area and live my day-to-day life, and I just don't feel that way when I hear something like that.
5: It seems to be more happening more frequently, more senselessly, more randomly. I see it as kind of a young, lost generation of Canadians.
4: Those people know that they were involved, and we encourage them to do the right thing and to turn themselves in.
1: This is Hamilton's 9th homicide of the year. Now, because this happened in the early morning hours, investigators say there weren't many witnesses and are appealing to anyone who was traveling in this area of Hamilton between 2 and 2:45 Sunday morning and may have dash cam footage to come forward. Mike Walker, CTV News, Hamilton.
0: Two people were taken to the hospital after a crash in Brampton. Three vehicles collided at Chincoosey Road and Dusk Drive shortly before 4 p.m. One flipped over and ended up on its roof. Police say one person was transported to a trauma center with serious injuries. A second person suffered only minor injuries. There's no word yet on what led to the crash or if any charges will be laid. A 31-year-old person from Mississauga is dead after a boating accident in Muskoka. Provincial police say two people were in a canoe when it capsized on Stewart Lake around 8 last evening. One person was rescued by a passing boater, but the other person went underwater. Their body was recovered by police divers today. A traffic stop by the OPP north of Barrie turned up with a loaded handgun, among other things. Police say an officer noticed a vehicle without its rear lights shining on Highway 11 in Oro Medonte early yesterday. That led to cannabis being found in the vehicle and a further search, which turned up with a firearm you see here. A man from Oro Medonte and another from London are each facing multiple charges. Toronto police are searching for a man following an alleged sexual assault in the Girard and Coxwell area. Police released this photo of 21-year-old Devon Bluard. He's wanted for 2 counts of sexual assault, pointing a firearm, and voyeurism. Police allege the victim was with the suspect in May of this year when they were sexually assaulted. A gun was pointed at them, and the victim later realized that the sexual assault was recorded. Bluard is described as 5'6". Anyone with information is asked to contact police or Crime Stoppers. Two men are facing charges in a gunpoint robbery downtown. Police say two victims were robbed by two suspects near Bathurst and Richmond around 3:20 yesterday morning. The suspects fled in a stolen vehicle, which was involved in a collision when police attempted to stop it. The suspects then ran away, and police say one of the men tried to carjack another vehicle. Both suspects were arrested, but not before police say a loaded handgun was pointed at officers. Two handguns were recovered. The two men arrested face more than 24 charges. Toronto police are trying to find a man who is accused of attacking someone in the city's East End. Investigators are looking for 26-year-old Muhammad Yassin. Police allege the suspect attacked the victim in the Coxwell and Girard area on Friday after they got into an argument. Yassin is

0: storage building at a city-owned heritage property in Scarborough. Firefighters responded to the Cornell Campbell House property on Kingston Road, east of Markham Road, just before 11 last night. The first crews to respond reported heavy smoke. The fire was contained to the storage building and there were no injuries. Police are investigating after a pickup truck that appears to have been stolen ended up in Lake Ontario overnight. Emergency crews were called to the boat launch at Marie Curtis Park in Etobicoke around 2:30 this morning. The pickup truck was fully submerged in the water with its lights on. No one was in the truck or in the area when first responders arrived on scene. Police haven't said where they think the truck may have been stolen. Switching gears now, it's been a busy, fun weekend across the city with lots of festivals taking place. People were showing off their salsa moves in Toronto's Old Town neighborhood this weekend. Salsa on Market Street was back for another edition. The festival turns Market Street into an open-air dance floor. Those who came to check out the event received free salsa lessons and got to experience the celebration of Latin music and culture.
1: Normally they start with a class and then people dance along and then sing along, and then there's a social right after, so people have fun and then get to know each other, and then it's very fun.
2: We've had live performances, music, dancing. I haven't hopped on stage for a couple of minutes to sing myself. I'm a big singer myself, so I had a great time.
3: We play a few sets and then we see like what people are enjoying the most. Like some people are kind of like merengue oriented or salsa oriented, and that's how we kind of like have an idea of what to keep playing for the rest of the show.
0: This is the third year the event has been held. More than 600 motorcyclists hit the road in York Region today for the 18th annual Ride for Sick Kids. The ride began at 11 a.m. at North Maple Regional Park in Vaughan. The motorcyclists traveled a 150-kilometer route around the region and ended back at the park. We spoke to an organizer and participants about why they got involved.
4: We have a lady that came and says, my husband passed away. He used to do your ride. He goes, I come every year and I pay for his ticket and mine. He's here with us. So these stories that come to us and people that say, oh, my daughter's alive because you're... But then we also have sad stories, unfortunately. And, you know, and it's for those we don't want... We want to lessen that. So, you know, if we could do something like this and get more success, then I'll do it. I'll keep on doing it.
5: This means a lot to me because my son was in SickKids from a very early age, and he's going to be 21 tomorrow, and it's been 21 years that he's been in SickKids. And something like this is really important because it brings awareness to SickKids. We are blessed to have a hospital like SickKids in Toronto, and they saved his life.
6: The donations here is all going to the good cause for sick kids. That's why we're here. This is my second ride here. Like Mike is the second year too as well. It's fantastic just to support everything like this. All this money goes to support for sick kids, so it's beautiful.
7: I've been riding for 27 years, but I am a big supporter of the sick kids. I have a passion in helping other kids. I'm also part of a charity that works with kids, sick kids, called Million Dollar Smiles, and this is, I wouldn't miss it. Rain or shine.
0: Since 2009, the Ride for Sick Kids has raised $1.8 million for Sick Kids Foundation. 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

0: Welcome back. Here are some of the top stories we are following. A homicide in Hamilton. A 21-year-old man stabbed to death. More details to come. Leila Fernandez's run at the National Bank Open has come to an end. The Canadian bowing out to Naomi Osaka in today's round of 16. And Canadian rock band Rush has played two of its four shows in Toronto tonight. We will be speaking to some diehard fans. Stay with CP24 for more on these stories. And for further details, head to cp24.com and the CP24 app. The third annual DockyFest Toronto returned to Roundhouse Park downtown today. An agility zone is just one of the attractions for the four-legged crowd. The free event featured many activities, including a ball pit for pups, pet photography, live entertainment, and local vendors. There is also a barbecue at Steam Whistle.
1: I think that Toronto is very dog-centric. A lot of people are, this is their kids, and especially downtown. And so I think having dogs out in the city, especially dogs in this beautiful urban space, allows them to socialize, allows for people to socialize as well and talk about issues and other fun things related to dogs.
2: It's just so nice to like see everyone's dogs. It's like the biggest dog event in Toronto, I think. I love seeing him interact with everyone. You know, he's a single dog at home, so we don't have any more. So I like to see him make friends like here and whatnot.
3: I love it. It's really great. And it's so fun to see all the dogs out here having the best time. It's really good to have events that are dog friendly as well.
4: This is Curly. He's three. He's a Shih Tzu. And he's really social. Loves to meet everybody, loves to say hi to everybody, loves all of everybody. Like, he thinks he's bigger than he is. We take him to day camp at PetSmart, and he plays with the big dogs. He thinks he's one of them.
0: DockyFest wrapped up at 4 o'clock today. A celebration of Caribbean culture took place in Etobicoke throughout the weekend. Jerkfest is on at Centennial Park. It features Caribbean cuisine, steel pan workshops, musical performances, and more. The event now in its 25th year.
5: When I migrated to Canada, the time I came was in August, and there was no Caribbean Jerk Food Festival. So I decided to start one, because that is something I do naturally. An event planner, an entrepreneur, see an idea, and I decided basically to do it.
0: And Taco Fest returned to the city for its 9th year, bringing the biggest vendor lineup in festival history. It runs all weekend long at Fort York. More than 35 vendors served up hundreds of taco varieties over 3 days as they competed for the best taco trophy. And Taste of the Danforth returned after 2 years. The festival closed a large stretch of the Danforth to celebrate Greek food and culture. Organizers say it has expanded to reflect the diversity of the community with other cultures represented at the festival. This is Toronto's breaking news. CP24, stay with us. We'll have a look at Toronto's top stories next.
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9: Billions of dollars in federal funding were announced earlier this week to try and tackle Toronto's housing crisis. It was applauded by many, but some say that money is going into the wrong hands. CTV's Kamal Karamali reports.
10: Welcome.
11: This newly formed group gathering in Toronto, made up of only tenants, fighting for solutions.
12: And we're going to be evicted.
11: To the city's housing crisis. Their latest battle, standing against newly announced funding, loans to private developers to build more rental housing.
10: Very problematic because it's just a bailout for developers that led us to this housing crisis in the first place.
13: Government of Canada, City in Toronto.
11: On Wednesday, the Prime Minister and Toronto's mayor announced a new plan, $2.7 billion in funding that is over $300 million going towards affordable or rent-controlled homes on city-owned land. The rest could be loaned to private developers. $1.8 billion specifically will go towards building thousands of rental homes. Many of those won't be rent-controlled.
10: It should be rent-controlled. Rent-control is a bare minimum that we need as tenants to be able to survive.
14: But Canada's National Housing Agency says the funding is going to encourage the construction of some much-needed rental housing in Toronto.
11: The Canada Mortgage and Housing Corporation, responsible for the financing to private developers, tells CTV News these low-interest loans play a crucial role in filling Canada's housing supply shortage by providing home builders with the necessary low-cost financing to support faster construction of more rental supply across the country.
15: There's a lot of developers waiting to build, but they can't make the numbers work. So at least this gets more supply to the market, which is never going to be a bad thing.
11: Not a bad thing, because more supply means rents are likely to go down all around. But tenant advocacy groups believe it won't make the units affordable enough for those who need it the most.
16: Cesar Mooney, we should be the ones who call the shots, not the developers, because this is a crisis.
13: 3, 2, 1.
11: With shovels set to hit the ground later this year. Kamal Karamali, CTV News, Toronto.
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0: The CFL on TSN. We've got you covered all summer with Thursday night, Friday night, and Saturday games. Then it's the road to the Grey Cup. The CFL lives on TSN.
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It's a must visit for anyone looking to dive into something kind of fresh and unexpected in the city. And if you've had your fill of fun and food along the water, you can always hop on a ferry at the Jack Layton Ferry Terminal and head over to the island. For a quieter moment, the Music Garden. It's the perfect blend of nature and music and a place you can come and just be. A short walk away is Little Norway, an area full of history. Once a Royal Norwegian Air Force training camp, it's now a quiet and tranquil green space, a stone's throw from the water. Once a bustling hub of warehouses and ships, Toronto's waterfront is now a place for people to come and relax and enjoy a stunning view. For more information, you can visit our website.

0: am Katie Dawson. I'm a singer-songwriter. I write and perform all my own music. You can find my music on all streaming services. But here's the thing with that. You don't actually own your music, and there's data tracking involved. Wouldn't it be nice to own something you love? All of my music is available in hard copy directly from my website, katiedawson.ca, whether that's vinyl, CD, or even cassettes. 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It's glow-in-the-dark vinyl. Or how about this one? There's 24-karat gold leaf flake directly in the vinyl. This has never been done before in a vinyl record. Records should be fun, unique, and collectible. And the music on them should be great, too. Do you like rock and roll, folk, country, and rockabilly? Well, I've done all that and more, and I think you'll love it. Don't believe me? Just ask them.
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0: Naomi Osaka proved too much for Leila Fernandez to handle when they squared off tonight at the National Bank Open in Toronto.
1: Game.
2: Exclamation point.
1: Closing it out in style.
0: Fernandez fell in straight sets to the four-time Grand Slam champion at Sobeys Stadium in North York. Osaka took the round of 16 match 6-4, 6-4. Fernandez, who is from Quebec, was the last Canadian still remaining in singles action at the tournament. The Blue Jays were looking to sweep their series with the Phillies today, but came up short.
3: Here's 0-1. On the ground, through, and the Phillies win the game.
0: The game was tied in the 12th inning when Derek Hill drove in the winning run for Philadelphia. The Phillies took it 7-6. The Blue Jays will be back in action Monday when they open a four-game set with the Boston Red Sox. AFC Toronto was looking for its fourth straight win as it took on first-place Ottawa Rapid FC in Northern Super League action.
4: Here is Zdorsky into the corner, and AFC Toronto has the lead. Zdorsky steps up for her first career NSL goal.
0: The match was even at one goal apiece when Toronto took the lead on a penalty kick in the 78th minute. Ottawa would get the equalizer in stoppage time, with the match finishing in a 2-2 draw. It was a chippy affair, with a player on each side being handed a red card after an incident in the 62nd minute. Toronto will return to the pitch next Sunday to face the Montreal Roses. The Boots and Hearts Music Festival is underway north of Barrie this weekend. Festival of live music and camping in Oromandante is now in its 15th year, with thousands attending this weekend. Headlining on Friday were the Jonas Brothers. The Chicks hit the main stage yesterday, and tonight's headliners were Rascal Flatts. A movie about a web-slinging superhero is maintaining its grip on the box office.
5: You're not going to get away with this.
6: But he might.
5: No, you could get that big.
0: Hey, hey, hey. You're in Spider-Man Brand New Day earned $144.5 million domestically over its second weekend. The film has earned more than $1 billion worldwide, putting it on pace to be among the biggest blockbusters ever. Brand New Day follows Peter Parker living forgotten and alone as Spider-Man until a new enemy emerges. Hometown legends Rush played their second of four shows at Scotiabank Arena tonight. Their 50-something tour is their first time on the road since 2015. It's also their first tour without drummer Neil Peart, who died in 2020. We caught up with fans heading into the concert. And also today was the fan convention with RushCon. It was held in the city this weekend, and the creative director joined us earlier to talk about the band's enduring popularity.
7: Their music is very intelligent. It's about literature and science and innovation and independence and, you know, free will. So these are all topics that typical rock bands don't usually write or talk about. So, you know, you can really go very deep down the nerd hole with Rush music, because it's very sophisticated and very intelligently written. So it really draws a certain type of very special fan that can really, where it resonates with us.
0: Rush is set to perform at Scotiabank Arena again on Tuesday and Thursday. 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

0: homicide in Hamilton. A 21-year-old man stabbed to death. Details to come from police. Peel police are investigating after a tow truck caught on fire in Brampton. And heartbreak at the National Bank Open as Layla Fernandez loses to Naomi Osaka in today's round of 16. This is Toronto's breaking news, CP24. Hello, I'm Cedra Nelson. Thank you for joining us. Hamilton police are investigating a stabbing that left a young man dead. As CTV's Mike Walker tells us, detectives believe the victim was involved in a fight shortly before the fatal incident.
1: A 21-year-old man was found lying on the sidewalk suffering from stab wounds by a taxi driver who Hamilton police say pulled over to render first aid and call 911. The victim was rushed to hospital where he died from his injuries.
2: No, it's scary. It's so tough to see that this is happening.
3: It's just a waste, you know. You think irrationally and then you do something, you're going to regret it, and you took someone's life. You ruined a lot of people's lives, even the person that did the crime, and it's a shame.
1: Hamilton police were called to Main Street West near Highway 403 shortly before 2:30 Sunday morning. They believe the stabbing occurred where the victim was found. Investigators believe the victim was involved in an altercation about 15 minutes before the stabbing, about 1 kilometer away at this grocery store parking lot near King Street West and Paradise Road North.
4: We're not really sure what took place between the altercation and the victim being located. That's something that we're still trying to sort through.
1: At this point, the motive isn't clear. Police haven't released any suspect information. They add no weapon was found at the scene.
4: At this point, the investigation is still very early. We're still collecting video and we're still speaking to witnesses.
1: Police have not identified the victim and said they were still working to contact their family. This fatal stabbing has left some people who live nearby on edge.
2: It's no good. It's no good. I want to feel like I can walk around this area and live my day-to-day life, and I just don't feel that way when I hear something like that.
5: It seems to be more happening more frequently, more senselessly, more randomly. I see it as kind of a young, lost generation of Canadians.
4: Those people know that they were involved, and we encourage them to do the right thing and to turn themselves in.
1: This is Hamilton's 9th homicide of the year. Now, because this happened in the early morning hours, investigators say there weren't many witnesses and are appealing to anyone who was traveling in this area of Hamilton between 2 and 2:45 Sunday morning and may have dash cam footage to come forward. Mike Walker, CTV News, Hamilton.
0: Two people were taken to the hospital after a crash in Brampton. Three vehicles collided at Chincoosey Road and Dusk Drive shortly before 4 p.m. One flipped over and ended up on its roof. Police say one person was transported to a trauma center with serious injuries. A second person suffered only minor injuries. There's no word yet on what led to the crash or if any charges will be laid. A 31-year-old person from Mississauga is dead after a boating accident in Muskoka. Provincial police say two people were in a canoe when it capsized on Stewart Lake around 8 last evening. One person was rescued by a passing boater, but the other person went underwater. Their body was recovered by police divers today. A traffic stop by the OPP north of Barrie turned up with a loaded handgun, among other things. Police say an officer noticed a vehicle without its rear lights shining on Highway 11 in Oro Medonte early yesterday. That led to cannabis being found in the vehicle and a further search, which turned up with a firearm you see here. A man from Oro Medonte and another from London are each facing multiple charges. Toronto police are searching for a man following an alleged sexual assault in the Girard and Coxwell area. Police released this photo of 21-year-old Devon Bluard. He's wanted for 2 counts of sexual assault, pointing a firearm, and voyeurism. Police allege the victim was with the suspect in May of this year when they were sexually assaulted. A gun was pointed at them, and the victim later realized that the sexual assault was recorded. Bluard is described as 5'6". Anyone with information is asked to contact police or Crime Stoppers. Two men are facing charges in a gunpoint robbery downtown. Police say two victims were robbed by two suspects near Bathurst and Richmond around 3:20 yesterday morning. The suspects fled in a stolen vehicle, which was involved in a collision when police attempted to stop it. The suspects then ran away, and police say one of the men tried to carjack another vehicle. Both suspects were arrested, but not before police say a loaded handgun was pointed at officers. Two handguns were recovered. The two men arrested face more than two dozen charges. Toronto police are trying to find a man who is accused of attacking someone in the city's East End. Investigators are looking for 26-year-old Muhammad Yassin. Police allege the suspect attacked the victim in the Coxwell and Girard area on Friday after they got into an argument. Yassin is wanted on several charges, including two counts of assault and failing to comply with a release order. Anyone with more info is asked to contact police or Crime Stoppers. Fortunately, no one was hurt after this car hit a gas line near the Kipling Station parking lot. Fire crews were called to the crash just off Kipling around 4 this morning. Police say no charges have been laid. Peel police are investigating a tow truck fire in Brampton. A red gas can was found at the scene on Rocky Mountain Crescent near Torbram and Beauvaird. Emergency crews were called here around 1 in the morning. No injuries were reported. An investigation is underway after a fire destroyed a storage building at a city-owned heritage property in Scarborough. Firefighters responded to the Cornell Campbell House property on Kingston Road, east of Markham Road, just before 11 last night. The first crews to respond reported heavy smoke. The fire was contained to the storage building and there were no injuries. Police are investigating after a pickup truck that appears to have been stolen ended up in Lake Ontario overnight. Emergency crews were called to the boat launch at Marie Curtis Park in Etobicoke around 2:30 this morning. The pickup truck was fully submerged in the water with its lights on. No one was in the truck or in the area when first responders arrived on scene. Police haven't said where they think the truck may have been stolen. Switching gears now, it's been a busy, fun weekend across the city with lots of festivals taking place. People were showing off their salsa moves in Toronto's Old Town neighborhood this weekend. Salsa on Market Street was back for another edition. The festival turns Market Street into an open-air dance floor. Those who came to check out the event received free salsa lessons and got to experience the celebration of Latin music and culture.
6: Normally they start with a class and then people dance along and then sing along, and then there's a social right after, so people have fun and then get to know each other, and then it's very fun.
7: We've had live performances, music, dancing. I haven't hopped on stage for a couple of minutes to sing myself. I'm a big singer myself, so I had a great time.
8: We play a few sets and then we see like what people is enjoying the most. Like some people are kind of like merengue oriented or salsa oriented, and that's how we kind of like have an idea of what to keep playing for the rest of the show.
0: This is the third year the event has been held. More than 600 motorcyclists hit the road in York Region today for the 18th annual Ride for Sick Kids. The ride began at 11 a.m. at North Maple Regional Park in Vaughan. The motorcyclists traveled a 150-kilometer route around the region and ended back at the park. We spoke to an organizer and participants about why they got involved.
9: We have a lady that came and says, my husband passed away. He used to do your ride. He goes, I come every year and I pay for his ticket and mine. And he's here with us. So these stories that come to us, and people that say, oh, my daughter's alive because you're, but then we also have sad stories, unfortunately. And, you know, and it's for those, we want to lessen that. So, you know, if we could do something like this and get more success, then I'll do it. I'll keep on doing it.
10: This means a lot to me because my son was in SickKids from a very early age, and he's going to be 21 tomorrow, and it's been 21 years that he's been in SickKids. And something like this is really important because it brings awareness to SickKids. We are blessed to have a hospital like SickKids in Toronto, and they saved his life.
11: The donations here, it's all going to the good cause for sick kids. That's why we're here. This is my second ride here, like Mike. Mike is his second year too as well. It's fantastic just to support everything like this. All this money goes to support for sick kids, so it's beautiful.
12: I've been riding for 27 years, but I am a big supporter of the sick kids. I have a passion in helping other kids. I'm also part of a charity that works with kids, sick kids, called Million Dollar Smiles, and this is, I wouldn't miss it. Rain or shine.
0: Since 2009, the Ride for Sick Kids has raised $1.8 million for Sick Kids Foundation. This is Toronto's breaking news, CP24. We'll have a look at Toronto's top stories next.
13: I'm out.
14: 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Come on, man, the phone, man.

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0: Welcome back. Here are some of the top stories we are following. A homicide in Hamilton. A 21-year-old man stabbed to death. More details to come. Leila Fernandez's run at the National Bank Open has come to an end. The Canadian bowing out to Naomi Osaka in today's round of 16. And Canadian rock band Rush has played two of its four shows in Toronto tonight. We will be speaking to some diehard fans. Stay with CP24 for more on these stories. And for further details, head to cp24.com and the CP24 app. The third annual Doggy Fest Toronto returned to Roundhouse Park downtown today. An agility zone is just one of the attractions for the four-legged crowd. The free event featured many activities, including a ball pit for pups, pet photography, live and entertainment and local vendors. There is also a barbecue at Steam Whistle.
1: I think that Toronto is very dog-centric. A lot of people are, this is their kids, and especially downtown. And so I think having dogs out in the city, especially dogs in this beautiful urban space, allows them to socialize, allows for people to socialize as well and talk about issues and other fun things related to dogs.
2: It's just so nice to like see everyone's dogs. It's like the biggest dog event in Toronto, I think. I love seeing him interact with everyone. You know, he's a single dog at home, so we don't have any more. So I like to see him make friends like here and whatnot.
3: I love it. It's really great. And it's so fun to see all the dogs out here having the best time. It's really good to have events that are dog friendly as well.
4: This is Curly. He's three. He's a Shih Tzu. And he's really social. Loves to meet everybody, loves to say hi to everybody, loves all of everybody. Like, he thinks he's bigger than he is. We take him to day camp at PetSmart, and he plays with the big dogs. He thinks he's one of them.
0: Doggy Fest wrapped up at 4 o'clock today. A celebration of Caribbean culture took place in Etobicoke throughout the weekend. Jerk Fest is on at Centennial Park. It features Caribbean cuisine, steel pan workshops, musical performances, and more. The event now in its 25th year.
5: When I migrated to Canada, the time I came was in August, and there was no Caribbean Jerk Food Festival. So I decided to start one, because that is just something I do naturally. An event planner, an entrepreneur, see an idea, and I decided basically to do it.
0: And Taco Fest returned to the city for its 9th year, bringing the biggest vendor lineup in festival history. It runs all weekend long at Fort York. More than 35 vendors served up hundreds of taco varieties over 3 days as they competed for the best taco trophy. And Taste of the Danforth returned after 2 years. The festival closed a large stretch of the Danforth to celebrate Greek food and culture. Organizers say it has expanded to reflect the diversity of the community with other cultures represented at the festival. This is Toronto's breaking news. CP24, stay with us. We'll have a look at Toronto's top stories next.
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0: Billions of dollars in federal funding were announced earlier this week to try and tackle Toronto's housing crisis. It was applauded by many, but some say that money is going into the wrong hands. CTV's Kamal Karamali reports.
17: Welcome.
18: This newly formed group gathering in Toronto, made up of only tenants, fighting for solutions.
19: And we're going to be evicted.
18: To the city's housing crisis. Their latest battle, standing against newly announced funding, loans to private developers to build more rental housing.
20: Very problematic because it's just a bailout for developers that led us to this housing crisis in the first place.
21: Government of Canada, City in Toronto.
18: On Wednesday, the Prime Minister and Toronto's mayor announced a new plan. $2.7 billion in funding, that is over $300 million going towards affordable or rent-controlled homes on city-owned land. The rest could be loaned to private developers. $1.8 billion specifically will go towards building thousands of rental homes. Many of those won't be rent-controlled.
20: It should be rent-controlled. Rent control is the bare minimum that we need as tenants to be able to survive.
18: But Canada's National Housing Agency says the funding is going to encourage the construction of some much-needed rental housing in Toronto. The Canada Mortgage and Housing Corporation, responsible for the financing to private developers, tells CTV News these low-interest loans play a crucial role in filling Canada's housing supply shortage by providing home builders with the necessary low-cost financing to support faster construction of more rental supply across the country.
22: There's a lot of developers waiting to build, but they can't make the numbers work. So at least this gets more supply to the market, which is never going to be a bad thing.
18: Not a bad thing, because more supply means rents are likely to go down all around. But tenant advocacy groups believe it won't make the units affordable enough for those who need it the most.
23: This is our money. We should be the ones who call the shots, not the developers, because this is a crisis.
21: 3, 2, 1.
18: With shovels set to hit the ground later this year. Kamal Karamali, CTV News, Toronto.
0: 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CP24, we'll have a look at Toronto's top stories next.
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11: There have always been two kinds of people in the world. Those who worried about their investments and those who chose some peace of mind. 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
12: Naomi Osaka proved too much for Leila Fernandez to handle when they squared off tonight at the National Bank Open in Toronto.
13: Game.
14: Exclamation point.
12: Fernandez fell in straight sets to the four-time Grand Slam champion at Sobeys Stadium in North York. Osaka took the round of 16 match 6-4, 6-4. Fernandez, who is from Quebec, was the last Canadian still remaining in singles action at the tournament. The Blue Jays were looking to sweep their series with the Phillies today, but came up short.
15: Here's 0-1. On the ground, throw, and the Phillies win the game.
12: The game was tied in the 12th inning when Derek Hill drove in the winning run for Philadelphia. The Phillies took it 7-6. The Blue Jays will be back in action Monday when they open a four-game set with the Boston Red Sox. AFC Toronto was looking for its fourth straight win as it took on first-place Ottawa Rapid FC in Northern Super League action.
16: Here's Zdorsky into the corner, and AFC Toronto has the lead. Zdorsky steps up for her first career NSL goal.
12: The match was even at one goal apiece when Toronto took the lead on a penalty kick in the 78th minute. Ottawa would get the equalizer in stoppage time, with the match finishing in a 2-2 draw. It was a chippy affair, with a player on each side being handed a red card after an incident in the 62nd minute. Toronto will return to the pitch next Sunday to face the Montreal Roses. The Boots and Hearts Music Festival is underway north of Barrie this weekend. Festival of live music and camping in Oromandante is now in its 15th year, with thousands attending this weekend. Headlining on Friday were the Jonas Brothers. The Chicks hit the main stage yesterday, and tonight's headliners were Rascal Flatts. A movie about a web-slinging superhero is maintaining its grip on the box office.
17: You're not going to get away with this.
18: But he might.
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19: Hey, hey,
13: but you're in
12: Spider-Man Brand New Day earned $144.5 million domestically over its second weekend. The film has earned more than $1 billion worldwide, putting it on pace to be among the biggest blockbusters ever. Brand New Day follows Peter Parker living forgotten and alone as Spider-Man until a new enemy emerges. Hometown legends Rush played their second of four shows at Scotiabank Arena tonight. Their 50-something tour is their first time on the road since 2015. It's also their first tour without drummer Neil Peart, who died in 2020. We caught up with fans heading into the concert. And also today was the fan convention with Rush Con. It was held in the city this weekend. And the creative director joined us earlier to talk about the band's enduring popularity.
19: Their music is very intelligent. It's about literature and science and innovation and independence and, you know, free will. So these are all topics that typical rock bands don't usually write or talk about. So, you know, you can really go very deep down the nerd hole with Rush music because it's very sophisticated and very intelligently written. So it really draws a certain type of very special fan that can really, that where it resonates with us.
12: Rush is set to perform at Scotiabank Arena again on Tuesday and Thursday. This is Toronto's breaking news, CP24. Stay with us for more of Toronto's top stories next.

0: stabbed and left by the side of the road. A 21-year-old man is dead after an early morning attack in Hamilton. Police believe where he was found is not where the incident began. The hunt now underway for those responsible. Good evening. Two locations a kilometer apart. What happened between an altercation in a parking lot and when a man was stabbed isn't clear. What police do know is the victim died from his injuries in hospital. CTV's Mike Walker reports.
1: A 21-year-old man was found lying on the sidewalk suffering from stab wounds by a taxi driver who Hamilton police say pulled over to render first aid and call 911. The victim was rushed to hospital where he died from his injuries.
2: No, it's scary. It's so tough to see that this is happening.
3: It's just a waste, you know. You think irrationally and then you do something, you're going to regret it, and you took someone's life. You ruined a lot of people's lives, even the person that did the crime, and it's a shame.
1: Hamilton police were called to Main Street West near Highway 403 shortly before 2:30 Sunday morning. They believe the stabbing occurred where the victim was found. Investigators believe the victim was involved in an altercation about 15 minutes before the stabbing, about 1 kilometer away at this grocery store parking lot near King Street West and Paradise Road North.
4: We're not really sure what took place between the altercation and the victim being located. That's something that we're still trying to sort through.
1: At this point, the motive isn't clear. Police haven't released any suspect information. They add no weapon was found at the scene.
4: At this point in the investigation, it's still very early. We're still collecting video and we're still speaking to witnesses.
1: Police have not identified the victim and said they were still working to contact their family. This fatal stabbing has left some people who live nearby on edge.
2: It's no good. It's no good. I want to feel like I can walk around this area and live my day-to-day life, and I just don't feel that way when I hear something like that.
5: It seems to be more happening more frequently, more senselessly, more randomly. I see it as kind of a young, lost generation of Canadians.
4: Those people know that they were involved, and we encourage them to do the right thing and to turn themselves in.
1: This is Hamilton's 9th homicide of the year. Now, because this happened in the early morning hours, investigators say there weren't many witnesses and are appealing to anyone who was traveling in this area of Hamilton between 2 and 2:45 Sunday morning and may have dash cam footage to come forward. Mike Walker, CTV News, Hamilton.
0: Two people are in hospital after a serious crash in Brampton this afternoon. Three vehicles collided at Chincoosey Road and Dusk Drive shortly before 4 p.m. One flipped over and wound up on its roof. Peel paramedics tell us the female was transported to a trauma center with life-threatening injuries. A second person suffered only minor injuries. And there's no word yet on what led to the crash or if any charges will be laid. Up in flames, an early morning tow truck fire has Peel Police investigating an incident outside a Brampton home. Could this be a clue? A red gas can was found at the scene on Rocky Mountain Crescent near Torbram and Beauvais. Emergency crews were called here around 1 this morning. No injuries were reported. The cause is still under investigation, including if the blaze was deliberately set. And back in this city, an investigation is underway after fire destroyed a barn at a city-owned heritage property in Scarborough. Firefighters responded to the Cornell Campbell House property on Kingston Road, east of Markham Road, just before 11 last night. The first crews to respond reported heavy smoke. The fire was contained to the storage building and there were no injuries. Well, two people have been arrested after an alleged armed robbery that led to a police chase and attempted carjacking in downtown Toronto early Saturday morning. Police say two suspects approached two people in the area of Bathurst and Richmond just before 3:30 and robbed them at gunpoint. The suspects fled in a stolen vehicle, which was involved in a collision with a police cruiser and a streetcar when police attempted to stop it. The suspects then fled on foot, and during a brief foot pursuit, police say one of them pointed a loaded firearm at the officers. Both suspects were arrested and two firearms were seized. The two men face a series of charges, including robbery with a firearm and unauthorized possession of a firearm. Any witnesses are asked to contact police. Well, Toronto police are searching for a man following an alleged sexual assault in the Girard and Coxwell area. This happened back in May. 21-year-old Devon Ploard, seen here, is wanted on 2 counts sexual assault, pointing a firearm, and voyeurism. Police allege that the victim was with the suspect in May of this year when they were sexually assaulted. A gun was pointed at them, and the victim later realized that the sexual assault was recorded. Anyone with information is asked to contact police or Crime Stoppers. Police keeping busy. They're investigating after a pickup truck that appears to have been stolen ended up in Lake Ontario overnight. Emergency crews were called to the boat launch at Marie Curtis Park in Etobicoke around 2:30 this morning. The pickup truck was fully submerged in the water with its lights on. No one was in the truck or in the area when first responders arrived on scene. Police haven't said where they think the truck may have been stolen from. And there were no injuries after a car hit a gas line near the Kipling Station parking lot. Fire crews responded to the crash just off Kipling around 4 this morning. Police say no charges have been laid, but the gas line was seriously damaged. Well, a traffic stop by the OPP north of Barrie turned up a loaded handgun, among other items. Police say an officer noticed a vehicle with its rear lights illuminated, without its rear lights illuminated, on Highway 11 in Oromandante early yesterday. That led to cannabis being found in the vehicle and a further search, which turned up the firearm. A man from Oromandante and another from London are each facing multiple charges. And a 31-year-old from Mississauga who went missing after a canoe capsized on a lake in central Ontario yesterday has been found dead.

not too much to worry about, and it won't last too long. As we move along and look at our temperatures right now, it's feeling like 29 with the Humidex. It's actually 23 degrees, and you can see that the Humidex is still a factor at this time of the evening. As we look at our overnight, we talked about some rain coming through, and the Humidex will still keep it above normal at 25 degrees. Chance of a thunderstorm, actually. The wind from the south at 10 kilometers an hour. Sunrise at 6:16 a.m. And tomorrow at 8 a.m., it'll be 21 degrees, but actually, it'll feel like 26 with the Humidex. And heads up for TTC riders, there are some late night service changes coming up this week to be aware of. On the subway, TTC will be ending service early on part of Line 1 this week for planned track work. Tomorrow and Thursday, trains will stop running at 11:59 p.m. between St. George and Lawrence West stations. Now, shuttle buses and Wheel-Trans will operate. The same closures will also happen on Tuesday and Wednesday, but not until 1 a.m. to accommodate crowds seeing Usher and Chris Brown's concert at Rogers Stadium. And staying on the tracks, something to be aware of, vehicle testing is set to begin this week for the Hazel McCallion LRT line. Transportation Minister Parmeet Sakaria says the trial will happen on Top Flight Drive, just off here on Ontario Street near Highway 407 in Mississauga. The 18-kilometer line along here on Ontario will connect Mississauga and Brampton. It's a little behind schedule. It's supposed to open in 2024, but now expected to be complete in 2028. Well, coming up on CTV News, the battle for Ontario Liberal leadership heats up tomorrow. We'll look ahead to the first face-off after the break.

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4: Welcome back, everybody. Looking quite nice outside right now, but you may have heard a severe weather alert on your phone or heard it on the radio on Friday. Well, now a tornado has been confirmed to have hit Woodstock. The storm system also led to intense flooding in the area. Another tornado also hit near Lindsay. We escaped the worst of the weather on the weekend and had a really lovely day. Let's see if that's going to continue, everybody. Right now, it's still very humid, feeling like 29 degrees in the city of Toronto, and the humidity is playing a part all through out the province. As we look at our lows, we're going to have some rain, could be thunderstorms depending on where you are, and so we'll still be a few degrees above normal for this time of year. It will be 20 overnight, and I think that's pretty much the high in the area. Niagara Falls, Hamilton, and Lundo also clocking in at 20 degrees. Tomorrow morning, still 20, again 40% chance of thunderstorms, and the Humidex will be a factor all throughout the morning and into the day. 21 degrees at 7 a.m., 22, of course, tossing the Humidex there, it's going to feel like 27, and by 9 a.m., the precipitation should have cleared. Looking at our highs tomorrow, it's going to be hot. 35 feeling like in Hamilton, Niagara Falls, and London. It'll feel like 32 in Toronto. So heading out, if you're going to work or camp or going for a run like this person here, you might want to get out early. And it'll feel like 32, high for tomorrow, 40% chance of showers, and sunrise at 6:16, sunset at 8:28. There you go, kids. There's your camp forecast. Again, raining in the morning, and then it's going to clear as we look at the next 7 days. We've spoken about Monday. Tuesday, to me, looks like the best day, even though Friday and Saturday aren't bad. We're going to have some rain throughout the week, so it's going to be a mixed bag, but really, it is summer and looking pretty good to me. The Ontario Liberal Party is preparing to hold the first debate of its 2026 leadership race tomorrow. Former leader Bonnie Crombie resigned back in January, and she's running for her previous job as mayor of Mississauga. The Liberals will select their next leader in a November vote. Out of the five candidates that are running, there's the former federal industry minister Navdeep Bains and two current Liberal members of provincial parliament, Stephanie Bowman and Lee Fairclough. Also on the debate stage will be finance and tech entrepreneur Eric Lombardi and longtime public servant Dylan Mirando. The debate takes place at 7 tomorrow. Stay with us, folks. Coming up, we're heading to the tennis court. Stay with us.

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12: Closed captioning of this CP24 program is brought to you by Diamond and Diamond Lawyers, Canada's largest personal injury law firm with over $1 billion in total settlements.
13: And turning now to the tennis court where Leila Fernandez's run at the National Bank Open has come to an end. The lone Canadian left in the tournament was defeated by four-time Grand Slam champion Naomi Osaka in the round of 16. And joining us now for a recap of tonight's outcome is TSN's Mark Masters. Mark, Leila's run in Toronto comes to an end tonight with a straight set loss to Osaka. Now, it would have been a great effort for her to beat, because she's number 34, Osaka's 13. But stranger things have happened, but not tonight. Break it down for us.
14: Yeah, Osaka played really, really well in this match, particularly on serve. Leila Annie Fernandez only broke her once, was never able to get a break lead in this match. And as a result, the fans here really couldn't get involved as much as it felt like they wanted to. Every so often, it felt like Fernandez would get some momentum, but she could not sustain it. She said afterwards she was disappointed that she could not put more pressure on Osaka. Osaka played well, but Fernandez disappointed she couldn't quite do more to put her under stress.
13: Okay, so despite the loss, Leila had some strong moments this week. What can she take away from this tournament as she looks towards the U.S. Open?
14: I really think she can take a lot away from this tournament in Toronto. She kind of got some momentum behind her game again. It's the first time since the clay court season in May she's won consecutive matches. It's the first time in more than a year she's been a top 10 opponent. She beat Mira Andreeva in the previous round. She's got a new coach she's working with, Eric Hechtman, who previously worked with the Williams sisters. They're building some chemistry. They're building some momentum behind their partnership. I think that this is the kind of tournament, this is the kind of week that can really jumpstart Fernandez as she gets set for the U.S. Open.
13: Okay, so there were a couple matches tonight. Alexandra Ehle also played and lost. What was the atmosphere like inside Sobeys Stadium? You talked a little bit about Leila because the crowd couldn't really get behind her because she wasn't playing well. But how did the fans react to the games tonight, the matches tonight?
14: It was another tough one for the fans here, right? Ehle, the overwhelming fan favorite, but it looked like she hit a wall tonight. She's played a lot of tennis. She went three sets in her first two matches here in Toronto. Also played doubles with Venus Williams, so she's played a lot of tennis, fresh off the win in Washington. It all caught up with her. The crowd was trying to urge her on, but it just wasn't there for her tonight. She probably could do with some rest as she gears up for the U.S. Open. So a tough night for the fan favorites here in Toronto.
13: Okay, so obviously the tournament's not over. Quickly, Mark, what's next for the Open?
14: Yeah, it's the quarterfinals. Everything now is going to be nighttime matches. Elena Rybakina, the number 2 seed against Osaka. That's the headliner. They've never played before. Yeah. Be very interesting to see who comes out on top of that. And Coco Gauff, another player who's playing really well this week. Will be interesting to see if the American can win here.
13: Okay, Mark Masters, you're a winner for us. Thanks for doing this. Have a good night. The Blue Jays were going for the series sweep against the Philadelphia Phillies this afternoon.
15: He's 0-1. On the ground, through, and the
4: Phillies win the game.
13: Ouch. This one needed extra innings again. Derek Hill driving in the winning run for Philadelphia in the 12th after the 12th after the Jays rallied in the 8th inning with 3 runs. The Phillies taking the game 7-6. The Blue Jays will be back in action Monday when they open a 4-game set with the Boston Red Sox. And on the pitch, AFC Toronto were looking for their 4th straight win, visiting the first place Ottawa Rapid FC.
6: Here's Zdorsky into the corner, and AFC Toronto has the lead. Zdorsky steps up for her first career NSL goal.
13: Okay, already tied at 1. Toronto took the lead on a penalty kick in the 78th minute, but Ottawa tied it up in stoppage time. The match ended in a 2-2 draw. It was a chippy back-and-forth affair. A player on each side handed a red card after an incident in the 62nd minute, putting both teams down to 10 players. Toronto is back in action next Sunday, hosting the Montreal Roses at BMO Field. Stay with us, folks. After the break, we're going to be feeling the vibes of Jamaica and Bob Marley. Stay with us.
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13: 10 months after a hurricane devastated the island of Jamaica, Jamaicans celebrated its 64th Independence Day last week. And in spite of it all, there are some reasons to celebrate, as hundreds did right here in our city.

0: an evening at Casa Loma with a reggae beat as Tourism Jamaica hosts a night dedicated to the music of the legendary Bob Marley. Rapper and record executive Cardinal Official has worked with members of the Marley family.
1: For us in the Caribbean and especially us in Jamaica, it's like being able to work with the royal family. But what's good about the royal family is that the Marleys are not colonizers. They are people that are steady trying to give back to the afflicted. You know what I'm saying? They take the energy and the spirit of their grandfather, of their father, and they really try and put Bob into the center of everything that they do.
0: Last October, Melissa, a Category 5 hurricane, devastated the island. And the evening was also an opportunity to thank Canadians who came to Jamaica's aid. The Honorable Edmund Bartlett is Jamaica's Minister of Tourism.
2: The number of volunteers from Canada who came, the shiploads of supplies that came, and the various charitable enterprises that responded, as well as the number of fundraising efforts that brought significant resources into Jamaica. But perhaps the most enduring of that is the tourism flows from Canada. And that is putting Jamaica now in a strong position for an economic recovery.
0: 10 months later, Bartlett says Jamaica has rebounded and ready for the upcoming Canadian winter season. Tourism is a big part of that recovery. This fall and winter, airlines will offer 400,000 seats, 10% more than last year, to escape the cold.
2: The big word for us is resilience. And the essence of that is reflected in the ability of the Jamaicans to bounce forward, not back, after adversities. And so from Melissa has emerged a new spirit, a spirit that is embodied in a nice Jamaican word that we call talawa, meaning to say that we are indomitable and we're not fazed by adversities.
0: And while Melissa will never be forgotten, Cardi says it's the knowledge that hurricanes are a fact of life, that work is being done to make future shelters hurricane-proof.
1: Some people don't understand that it's hurricane season, you know? So every year we have the potential to, unfortunately, you know, be at risk.
3: And that is our report for this evening. A reminder, you can get breaking news all day long on CP24 and on our website, ctvnewstoronto.ca. For all the hardworking people in front of and behind the camera here, I'm Andrea Case. We'll see you tomorrow. Good night.

0: Well, a triumphant return for a popular Toronto food festival. Early estimates for the number of people who showed up to the Taste of the Danforth are hovering around the 2 million mark. We'll have more coming up.
1: General Motors getting its turn at the negotiating table. The union, representing more than 4,600 workers at Ontario GM facility, says negotiations with the company will start today in Toronto.
0: And one person's facing impaired driving charges after a vehicle struck a light standard in Scarborough. We'll have details straight ahead.
1: And an apology from Porter Airlines after a flight from Victoria to Toronto was canceled over the weekend when a child refused to sit down and buckle up.
0: All right, well, it's time for all you people to buckle up because our morning show has started.
1: Good morning.
0: Welcome to CP24 Breakfast. Hope you had a nice weekend. It is August the 9th, a Monday. I'm Jennifer Shung.
1: And I'm Mick Dixon. Is it the 9th today? Yeah,
0: yeah.
1: I thought it was the 10th.
0: Oh, it is the 10th.
1: Okay, yeah.
0: You're right. It is the 10th.
1: Okay, just
0: I'm
1: making
0: getting confused
1: sure.
0: with my son's birthday.
1: Sometimes. Okay,
0: yeah.
1: Exactly. All right, let's get our day off. And, you know, sometimes it's a lap belt, sometimes it's a 5-point harness. You never know what you're getting in for when it comes to buckling in for this show. But let's welcome back Bill Coulter as we take a look outside this morning. Bill has been away for about a week or so. So, Bill, it's great to have you back, and you're coming back to some pretty great seeming weather.
2: Yeah, you know, for the most part, we're looking at a continuation of near normal temperatures, but there's a few days that might have a little bit of unsettled weather. It won't be a write-off of a week by any stretch, and there'll be some beautiful days. But this is something that I haven't had to deal with for the last, several months, is starting the show with a night graphic. Mm-hmm. I know you probably needed that last week, but the sun comes up at 6:16 this morning, so it's definitely still feeling like night right now. However, dawn is not that far away, and we will see some sunshine today. The models were predicting a little bit more of a cluster of showers and thunderstorms this morning, but it seems like it's not going to be as significant as those models were suggesting. Now, there still is the risk of a few isolated showers, and there is a cluster of thunderstorms that will be moving through southwestern Ontario, but it looks like it will slide by us just to the west. So possibly a few isolated or localized showers in the GTA today. A high of 28, a southwesterly wind, still a muggy one. But those winds will come in out of the northwest tomorrow, drawing in fresher, drier air. It'll still be a warm one, but there's a gradual just freshening up as we push towards the weekend. I'll have all those details in your long-range forecast. I'm going to send it over to Sonia now for a look at the roads. Good morning to you.
3: Hey, good morning, Bill. Well, the morning drive is giving you lots of room to move right now, but there are a couple of things to watch out for this morning. I'm going to take you to the 401 eastbound right now, just by the Allen. We're seeing a stalled truck right there. It's been there for a little bit. It is impacting that left lane at the express to collector transfer. Not causing any delays right now, but just watch for that lane blockage as you're making your way through to the transfer. And then I'm going to take you to Bloor. We had Dufferin Street has reopened at Bloor. There was an earlier police investigation there. Police, though, and ambulance crews still on scene wrapping things up. So just take it easy as you pass by that area. And then 427, we're just seeing some overnight construction. This is QW westbound by the 427. Traffic is getting by without any delays. But again, just be careful as you're making your way through there. Otherwise, the DVP is completely wide open. Don Mills all the way through to the Gardner. And Gardner eastbound is also delay free as you're making your way into the downtown core. Back to you.
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0: All hometown legends Rush played the second of four shows at Scotiabank Arena last night.
1: Yeah, their 50-something tour is their first time on the road since 2015. It's also the first tour without drummer Neil Peart, who died in 2020. We caught up with fans on their way into the show.
5: I mean, I've been a drummer all my life. Neil's been my hero. I got his posters up in my drum room. And, I've been looking forward to this all for a couple of weeks now.
6: I saw them a couple of weeks ago. It was okay, right? I mean, I got through it. The concert was all right. But so I figured why not just blow the rest of my retirement savings and come to see them now.
5: I am so excited. I've flown in from the UK for these four Toronto shows. This will be my 67th Rush show. Obsessive fan. I've blown the equivalent of something like $4,000 Canadian just on tickets.
1: Ooh, 4K.
0: Yeah. Okay, that's a lot. Hey, Rush is set to perform at Scotiabank Arena again tomorrow and then on Thursday.
1: Yeah, there are a lot of Rush fans out these days, and good for them. They're enjoying themselves, as were these people, as it appears the return of the Taste of the Danforth was record-breaking.
0: Yeah, the Festival of Greek Culture returned this year after a two-year hiatus and expanded to include other cultures to reflect the diversity of the growing neighborhood. While final attendance figures are still being confirmed, organizers say preliminary estimates put attendance at between 1.8 and 2 million people over the course of the weekend.
7: It's definitely the busiest weekend of the year for us. It gives us a chance to put who we are on display, who we are as small businesses. It gives us a chance to introduce itself to new customers and clientele that we're hoping, you know, will love Greektown and come back for years to come.
8: You have more people coming in. It's an economical factor, very, very helpful, and also a little bit of exposure because they remind you again, hey, here we are, come back here, the Danforth.
0: And Taco Fest also returned to the city for its ninth year, bringing the biggest vendor lineup in festival history. More than 35 vendors at Fort York served up hundreds of taco varieties over 3 days as they competed for the best taco trophy.
1: All right, in other news, crews battled an overnight fire at a plaza in the city's West End.
0: It broke out around 3 a.m. at this building near Dufferin and Bloor. Toronto Fire tells CP24 firefighters were met with heavy smoke on arrival and a shelter in place was ordered for residents. The fire has been knocked down, but crews remain on scene. The cause and origin of the fire is under investigation.
1: And one person's been arrested after a car hit a light pole in Scarborough.
0: Police say it happened around 11 o'clock last night at Kennedy and William Kitchen Road, just south of the 401. No injuries were reported, but repairs are being made to the damaged pole. The driver was taken into custody at the scene and is facing impaired driving charges. Meantime, a multi-vehicle crash in Brampton has left two people injured.
1: This happened Sunday shortly after 4 in the afternoon. Three vehicles colliding in Chincoosey Road and Dusk Drive. One flipped and wound up on its roof, as you can see. Police say one person was taken to a trauma center with serious injuries. A second person suffered minor injuries. No word so far on what led to the crash or if any charges will be laid.
0: Police say a man accused of assaulting someone in the city's East End has been arrested.
1: Investigators say 26-year-old Mohammed Yassin turned himself into 55 Division. Police allege the accused attacked the victim in the Coxwell and Girard area on Friday after getting into an argument. Yassin was wanted on several charges, including two counts of assault and failing to comply with a release order.
0: Meantime, Hamilton police are investigating a stabbing that left a young man dead.
1: And the CTV's Mike Walker tells us detectives believe the victim was involved in some kind of interaction shortly before the deadly incident.
9: A 21-year-old man was found lying on the sidewalk suffering from stab wounds by a taxi driver who Hamilton police say pulled over to render first aid and call 911. The victim was rushed to hospital where he died from his injuries.
10: No, it's scary. It's so tough to see that this is happening.
11: It's just a waste, you know. You think irrationally and then you do something, you're going to regret it. And you took someone's life. You ruined a lot of people's lives, even the person that did the crime. And it's a shame.
9: Hamilton police were called to Main Street West near Highway 403 shortly before 2:30 Sunday morning. They believe the stabbing occurred where the victim was found. Investigators believe the victim was involved in an altercation about 15 minutes before the stabbing, about 1 kilometer away at this grocery store parking lot near King Street West and Paradise Road North.
12: We're not really sure what took place between the altercation and the victim being located. That's something that we're still trying to sort through.
9: At this point, the motive isn't clear. Police haven't released any suspect information. They add no weapon was found at the scene.
12: At this point in the investigation, it's still very early. We're still collecting video and we're still speaking to witnesses.
9: Police have not identified the victim and said they were still working to contact their family. This fatal stabbing has left some people who live nearby on edge.
10: It's no good. It's no good. I want to feel like I can walk around this area and live my day-to-day life, and I just don't feel that way when I hear something like that.
13: It seems to be more happening more frequently, more senselessly, more randomly. I see it as kind of a young, lost generation of Canadians.
12: Those people know that they were involved, and we encourage them to do the right thing and to turn themselves in.
9: This is Hamilton's ninth homicide of the year.
2: Now, because this happened in the early morning hours, investigators say there weren't many witnesses and are appealing to anyone who was traveling in this area of Hamilton between 2 and 2:45 Sunday morning and may have dash cam footage to come forward. Mike Walker, CTV News, Hamilton.
1: The union representing more than 4,600 workers at Ontario General Motors facility says negotiations with the company will start today in Toronto.
0: Unifor says GM is the next U.S. automaker chosen for contract talks with the union after it recently reached a deal with Ford. The workers represented in the negotiations work in facilities across the province, including the Oshawa Assembly Plant and the Kami facility in Ingersoll, as well as operations in St. Catharines and Woodstock.
1: The Ontario Liberal Party will hold its first debate of the 2026 leadership race tonight.
0: Former leader Bonnie Crombie resigned back in January, and she's running for her previous job as mayor of Mississauga. The Liberals will select their next leader in November. There are five candidates in the running. They are former federal industry minister Navdeep Bains and two current Liberal MPPs, Stephanie Bowman and Lee Fairclough. Also in the debate stage will be finance and tech entrepreneur Eric Lombardi and longtime public servant Dylan Morando.
1: All right, there is an early nightly subway closure to be aware of this week on a portion of Line 1.
0: A service will end at midnight tonight and Thursday between Lawrence West and St. George Station for track work. The TTC says on Tuesday and Wednesday, trains will run until 1 a.m. to accommodate people leaving the Usher and Chris Brown concerts at Rogers Stadium. Shuttle buses will run in place. Regular service is scheduled to resume the following morning at 6. I had no idea. Usher's in town.
1: Usher is in town. Yeah, yeah. I guess you don't have tickets.
0: No, I don't. But he kind of went viral for kind of telling a girl that he brought up on stage to get off after she wasn't receptive to his advances on stage. It kind of went viral. Yeah. It was kind of, yeah, right. It was kind of a brutal moment, actually.
1: Okay. Let's talk some tennis now. Naomi Osaka proved too much for Leila Fernandez last night as they squared off at the National Bank Open.
14: Game.
15: Exclamation point.
14: Closing it out in style.
0: It happened pretty quick. Fernandez fell in straight sets to the four-time Grand Slam champion at Sobeys Stadium in North York. Osaka took the round of 16 match 6-4, 6-4. Fernandez, who is from Quebec, was the last Canadian still remaining in singles action at the tournament.
1: Let's talk some baseball. The Jays looking to sweep their series with the Phillies, but came up short.
16: Here's 0-1. On the ground, through, and the Phillies win the game.
0: They did have a beautiful game on Saturday when they won, but this game went into extra innings yesterday when Derek Hill drove in the winning run for Philadelphia in the 12th. The Phillies take it 7-6. The Blue Jays will be back in action tonight at home when they open a four-game set against the Boston Red Sox.
1: AL East rivalry there. Okay, let's talk some soccer. AFC Toronto looking for its fourth straight win as it took on the first-place Ottawa Rapid FC in Northern Super League action.
17: Here is Zdorsky into the corner, and AFC Toronto has the lead. Zdorsky steps up for her first career NSL goal.
0: The match was even at one goal apiece when Toronto took the lead on a penalty kick in the 78th minute. Ottawa would get the equalizer in stoppage time, with the match finishing in a 2-2 draw. It was a chippy affair as well, with a player on each side being handed a red card after an incident in the 62nd minute. Toronto will return to the pitch on Sunday to face the Montreal Roses. Mm.
1: Okay, let's talk about a different kind of entertainment on the big screen. A movie about a web-slinging superhero. You know the one we're talking about. It's holding onto its grip at the top of the box office.
18: You're not going to get away with this.
19: But he might.
20: I didn't know you could get that big.
0: Mark Ruffalo turning into the Hulk. There's Spider-Man. Brand New Day earned $144.5 million domestically over its second weekend. The film has now earned more than $1 billion worldwide, putting it on pace to be among the biggest blockbusters ever. Brand New Day follows Peter Parker living forgotten and alone as Spider-Man until a new enemy with telekinetic powers emerges.
1: Yeah, that whole, like, passing it on,
0: yeah,
1: right?
0: Yeah, it was
1: jumping.
0: Wild.
1: Yeah, it's a pretty good, because you saw it on the weekend.
0: I did, and yeah. I loved it, and my son wanted to see it again, so it was actually Brendan's second time watching
1: Jack's
0: it.
1: Jack's going to see it for a second time this week
0: gosh,
1: as well. Yeah.
0: Yeah,
1: it's a really, really good
0: it
1: one.
0: Is.
1: I'm not really, like, into that sort of genre necessarily,
0: yeah,
1: but that movie
0: me
1: in particular is really pretty spectacular.
0: And it's not usual that, like, a sequel gets better than the previous films, but I do think it's one of the top ones.
1: It's really good. Okay, as is this show always. Come on, you know that. And we're just going to roll on right after this quick break here on CB24 Breakfast. Bill will be back with the top of the tower. Hey, the sun is up now, so that means the graphics are going to change. What about the weather? We'll find out from Bill.
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2: All right, it is 6:17. The sun has risen over the horizon. But it's a little obscured by cloud, and we are looking at variable skies out there. Not surprising. We're looking at a lot of humidity being driven up by southwesterly winds, and we're also looking at the risk of showers around today. They'll be generally localized. Not everyone's going to see it nor have the same intensity. It looks like the cluster of thunderstorms or heavy downpours are relegated mostly to the southwest of us. But watch for a few pop-up showers. You may want to have the umbrella with you if you're out and about for the duration of the day. It's 21 right now. Feels warmer than that. Feeling into the mid-upper 20s across the region. We'll see that flow of warm, moist air into the region for today, but those winds reverse direction coming out of the northwest for tomorrow. And it's going to be much drier, much less humid, even though the temperature will again climb to 28. It will have a very different feel. So here's a big look at your satellite radar, and you can see the cluster I was talking about. This is a previous model expectation that didn't really come to fruition. Stay to the southwest, but still the risk of a few pop-up or localized showers. There's a look at tomorrow. We were looking at mainly sunny skies, and then Wednesday we could see some increase in clouds, so we'll watch for that. Now here's a look at your five-day forecast. Variable skies with local showers, a few clouds, less humid, a beautiful day for tomorrow, and then we get increasing clouds with the risk of a few evening showers on Wednesday or late day showers. Models on total alignment, a variable with isolated showers on Thursday, and then mainly sunny, seasonable for Friday as we roll into the end of the work week. Over to you.
27: 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Opens August 21st. The countdown is on.
3: Well, the first slowdown of the morning is showing up, and it's on the west side. I'm going to take you over to the 401. This is the eastbound on the 401, a crash blocking that right lane in the express just past here, Ontario. As you can see, we're starting to see traffic starting to bunch up just a little bit through the scene. 401 eastbound still, just further east of that stalled vehicle blocking the left lane at the express to collector transfer. This is by the Allen, as you know, trying to squeeze things by as you make your way onto the transfer. So just to keep an eye on that. Dufferin, that is now reopened, but we can still see that police and ambulance still on scene there. They are wrapping things up. And then the QEW 427 area, we're still seeing overnight construction with two left lanes still blocked there. Back to you.
0: Okay, thanks so much, Sonia. Well, Porter Airlines has apologized for the cancellation of one of its flights after a child refused to buckle up.
1: Yeah, the airline says the plane left the terminal at Victoria on Thursday and was headed to the runway for departure to Toronto, but a young child was standing in their seat and wouldn't secure their seatbelt. Porter says the flight crew opted to return to the terminal and have the two passengers disembark while everyone else had to wait for another flight the next day. This was getting a lot of headlines over the weekend here, and a lot of kind of started some real raging debate over this here. But yeah, we don't really know the complete circumstances of the story here. But I can only imagine the level of frustration for the other passengers there who are going.
2: I'm always empathetic for parents. My sister traveled with her young kids, and you know, kids are kids. But you know, there's also safety. You know,
1: absolutely,
2: you can't really unsecured passengers. So I think that debate will continue to rage on. But in terms of my unpleasant experiences flying, and I love flying, I love travel all over the world, so you're going to run into some things, is when there's weather not at your start place but at your destination. I remember trying to get out of Washington years ago, and there was storms over Toronto, so they couldn't take off, but they weren't sure if they would clear, if their ground stop would end, so we sat on a hot tarmac in the middle of summer in Washington, D.C., because the air conditioning doesn't run that well,
0: right?
2: It's taxing for 3 hours, and then and then the announcement was, oh, we're going to return to gate and get a fresh crew in here, and guy behind me goes, that means it's canceled. They just don't want anyone erupting and getting all frustrated. So that's exactly, we got back there and they canceled it because it was weather. You get no hotel. But that's just, you know, it's part of life when you travel, I suppose.
0: It really is. And I got a feel for the parents too, because being, you know, you're very cognizant when you're a parent traveling with young kids of how much noise they're going to make, if they're disrupting other people. And we flew with like three kids internationally, Beijing, Toronto, several times, and it's like 13-hour flights.
1: It's a lot.
0: You know, there were times when I remember one flight where there was turbulence, and this is when my eldest, who just turned 14, he was like at that point for takeoff, you had to hold the baby, which is so interesting, right? Not the baby's not strapped in, and Christian vomited all over David. And the flight attendants on Air China were really nice. They came up to like clean up David while the plane's still moving and gave him new pajamas. But for this situation with the Porter Airlines, like, number one, we don't know if the child has any kind of medical condition or, you know, apparently he wasn't like being bratty, was just very scared or something. But you got to feel for the passengers who have to wait a whole day. If it was one thing to wait a few hours to continue their trip, I mean, some people might have been going to a wedding.
1: Well, that's the whole thing. And most people travel kind of with a, you know, destination in mind and sort of timing in mind. I've had a couple of those weather interruptions. Britt and I were coming back from Florida several years ago now, and there was a hurricane in our path, not in Miami and not in Toronto, but, you know, somewhere in between. And again, we boarded. And then they said, you know what? No, we can't do it for weather. You got to come off. We had to spend an extra night, in fact, because they just they couldn't find another flight for us, and you can't get around the weather. And then also in Washington, this was back in the 90s, I was at a conference, and it was during what they called at the time, and you'd remember this, the storm of the century. This was, I think, probably 1995, and it was a time when Washington was completely under almost like a meter and a half of snow, and it just never stopped snowing, and this conference went from a three-day conference turned to a six-day thing, because we just couldn't get out. The whole place shut down. It was really a wild time to be in Washington, actually. But, you know, some things you can't control, some things you think you should be able to control and maybe can't control. But yeah, that's sort of the risk you take when you travel is, you know, we're flying this week, and like we're flying WestJet, and there was a whole strike a week ago, and I was like, are we going to get off? You know, so anyway, it's one of these things. So anyway, it can be fun times and it can be stressful times as well. Meantime, the fun rolls on here on Breakfast after this.
0: Yeah, we've got your morning smile after the break. Who wouldn't want to live the glamorous life? These meerkats, though, think they found it. Your morning smile up next.

0: 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So why wait to treat yourself? 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
10: Welcome back. Time for your morning smile. And we kick things off with a new luxury for some furry friends.
11: Aww. Really redefining luxury here.
10: Yeah. Here's a chair.
11: It's musical chairs. Why stand when you can set Peak Wildlife Park in central England? Decided to give these meerkats some chairs to enjoy the summer sun. And yeah, it looks like they're kind of settling in and enjoying it there. Deck chairs for the meerkats.
10: You don't see a meerkat every day.
11: You definitely don't.
10: No, they kind of look like, you know, I don't know, poor man raccoons. Like, they've got that bandit across their eyes, but they're so cute.
12: And they're not indigenous to the UK, I'm assuming.
11: I'm assuming that as well.
10: Yeah. But I got to look that
12: like
10: up.
12: Madagascar.
11: We're
12: legging
11: those beach chairs.
10: Yeah. Yeah. Share some chairs.
12: Was it a meerkat in that movie, Madagascar?
10: I feel like
11: it might well
10: there
11: be.
10: Might have been. Yeah.
11: Sometimes I'm not sure what the characters are.
10: I know. It's just kind of bonky. Yeah. The eyes are going different ways.
11: Exactly.
10: Yeah,
11: exactly.
12: Check this out. We finish off with a cute but probably the worst guard dog ever.
13: Where are we going? Back door? Right back here, on this table.
10: Aw, very cute. Looks like a Burmese. I think it's a Burmese mountain dog. This big guy loves delivery drivers and leads Zezzy back to his porch, the spot the package needs to be placed. He then poses perfectly for a photo as proof that he helped.
13: The whole world is watching.
11: That's cute.
10: So cute.
11: Very friendly dog indeed. Very nice. All right. CB24 Breakfast has got to move on. We've got to take a quick break here. Back with your 6:30 headlines after this.
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22: Vegas, here I come.
23: Oh yeah,
22: that's my line.
23: Oh, Hamilton.

0: Okay, a triumphant return for a popular Toronto food festival. Early estimates are in for the number of people who were at Taste of the Danforth over the weekend. That number is hovering around the 2 million mark.
1: And GM is getting its turn at the negotiating table. The union representing more than 4,600 workers at Ontario General Motors facilities says negotiations with the company will start today in Toronto.
0: One person facing impaired driving charges after a vehicle hit a light standard down in Scarborough. Well, good morning. It is Monday, August the 10th. Hope you had a great weekend. Thanks for joining us here on CP24 Breakfast. I'm Nick Dixon.
1: And I'm Jennifer Shung. Yeah, it's Monday already, but man, the weather this weekend, nothing to complain about.
0: Saturday was a little wet.
1: Was it wet?
0: Oh, yeah.
1: I don't remember.
0: Our cushions got drenched.
1: Oh, okay. Yeah. In Toronto, it remained relatively dry, which is great because I know festival organizers, Taste of the Danforth, were quite worried about the weather,
0: so I don't think
1: it was a washout in any respect there. Okay, this is what it looks like this morning, Bill. And you know that sunrise is getting later and later, but we are feeling quite warm already.
2: Yeah, and you're right. The weather around the region on Saturday was so volatile in some places, and downtown I had to go out and water my plants because we got barely anything.
0: Interesting, yeah. Different story in Halton.
2: Yeah, but they were certainly bubbling up away from the water, that's for sure. There's a look as we begin our day under mainly cloudy, variable to mainly cloudy right now. There is a little bit of sun peeking through in some spots. We've got a light west-southwesterly wind. That wind is drawing in some warmth and some humidity. Feels like 26 right now, so a pretty comfortable way to start the day. I would tote along the umbrella, though, if you want to be completely on the safe side. There'll be a few hit or miss showers, very localized, certainly more energy to the southwest of us and later on today to the east of us, but I can't rule out a couple of passing showers overhead. Here's that cluster I was looking at crossing into extreme southwestern Ontario and upstate Ohio. There's your three-day forecast, 28 with a few localized showers, feeling like the low 30s, low to mid 30s. Tomorrow, much drier day, so mainly sunny, a northwesterly wind. It'll be breezy, it'll be fresh, and then Wednesday we get increased clouds with the risk of a late day shower, but pretty consistent in terms of temperature, just lower humidity tomorrow. Going to send it over to Sonia now. Good morning, Sonia. How are roads looking?
3: Hey, Bill. Things are still looking really wonderful. We do still have that new issue making things a bit complicated, but that's over on the 401 East, but I'm going to take you to that right now. That earlier collision blocking the right lane in the express lanes, this is just past here, Ontario. Delays are starting to build through that stretch. And then just a little further east, a crash blocking that left lane in the express to collector transfer. And again, it is just causing slight delays on the approach. Back to you.
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0: All right, concert or family reunion? Hometown legends Rush played the second of four sold-out shows at Scotiabank Arena last night.
1: Their 50-something tour is their first time on the road since 2015. It's also the first tour without drummer Neil Peart, who died in 2020. We caught up with fans heading into the concert.
5: It's exciting. I've seen this band before. She hasn't. I've seen them when Neil Peart was around and stuff, so I'm really anxious to see how they do with the new drummer.
6: This is my first Rush concert, and after Neil passed, I didn't think I'd ever get a chance, so I'm looking forward to it.
7: I've been a fan of Rush since I was like 11, and to the surprise of like everyone, it's not from my dad. But yeah, I've been a fan of them for like forever, and they stopped touring around the time like I got really into them. So it was like really sad, but then, you know, this happened, and like completely out of nowhere. I was like the first one to see it on YouTube, and like, it was crazy. So now I'm here, and it's crazy.
0: And Rush is set to perform at Scotiabank Arena again tomorrow and then Thursday night as well. And yeah, the excitement level for Rush fans, enormous. I mean, they never thought they'd see them again.
1: Mm-hmm. So this is quite the treat for fans. Meantime, it appears that the return of the Taste of the Danforth was record-breaking.
0: The Festival of Greek Culture and More now returning this year after a two-year hiatus. Also expanded to include other cultures, reflecting the diversity of the neighborhood. And while the final attendance figures are still being added up, organizers say preliminary estimates put the attendance at between 1.8 and 2 million people over the course of the weekend.
8: The energy that Taste of the Danforth brings not only to the street but to the business. All my staff were excited to be a part of this incredible event. Just the energy and the geffi we call in Greek has just been overwhelming and exciting.
9: People come out, they enjoy events like this. I think they're a necessity for Toronto to be happening. And it means a lot for a restaurant, a lot for all the restaurants on the Danforth.
1: And Taco Fest also returned to the city for its ninth year, bringing the biggest vendor lineup in festival history. More than 35 vendors at Fort York served up hundreds of taco varieties over 3 days as they competed for the best taco trophy.
0: Mm-hmm. In other news this morning, police say a man accused of assaulting someone in the city's East End has been arrested.
1: Investigators say 26-year-old Muhammad Yassin turned himself into 55 Division. Police allege the accused attacked the victim in the Coxwell and Girard area on Friday after they got into an argument. Yassin was wanted on several charges, including two counts of assault and failing to comply with the release order.
0: And one person has been arrested after a car hit a light pole in Scarborough.
1: Here's what it looked like. Police say it happened around 11 o'clock last night at Kennedy and William Kitchen Road, just south of the 401. No injuries were reported, but repairs are being made to the damaged pole. The driver was taken into custody at the scene and is facing impaired driving charges.
0: And a multi-vehicle crash in Brampton has left two people injured.
1: This happened Sunday after shortly after 4 p.m. Three vehicles collided at Chincoosie Road and Dusk Drive. One flipped over and ended up on its roof. Police say one person was taken to a trauma center with serious injuries. A second person suffered only minor ones. There's no word yet on what led to the crash or if any charges will be laid. Meantime, the union representing more than 4,600 workers at Ontario General Motors facilities says negotiations with the company will start today in Toronto.
0: Unifor says GM is the next U.S. automaker chosen for contract talks with the union after it recently reached a deal with Ford. The workers represented in the negotiations.

0: Midnight tonight and Thursday between Lawrence West and St. George for track work. The TTC says on Tuesday and Wednesday, trains will run until 1 o'clock in the morning to accommodate people leaving the Usher and Chris Brown concert at Rogers Stadium. Shuttle buses will be running in place. Regular service set to resume the following morning at 6.
1: All right, turning to sports now, the Toronto Temple will try and snap an 8-game losing streak as they continue their road trip against the Atlanta Dream.
0: It's been a rough stretch. Toronto coming off a 97-83 loss to the Fire. The Tempo's last win coming almost a month ago, July 12th. The team has slipped to 13th overall now with a 10-21 record. Tip-off tonight goes at 8.
1: Wow, yeah, 8-game losing streak. That's
0: hard.
1: Yeah, that's kind of nasty. Okay, and this wasn't great either. Naomi Osaka proved too much for Leila Fernandez to handle when they squared off at the National Bank Open in Toronto last night.
2: Game.
3: Exclamation point.
2: Closing it out in style.
0: Fernandez falling in straight sets to the four-time Grand Slam champion at Sobeys Stadium in North York. Osaka took the round of 16 match, 6-4 and 6-4, so basically a service break in each set. Fernandez, who's from Quebec, was the last Canadian remaining in the singles action at both the men's and women's event.
1: In baseball, the Blue Jays were looking to sweep their series with the Phillies, but came up short.
4: Is 0-1 on the ground, through, and the Phillies win the game.
0: That ball just squeaks through the infield. The game was in extra innings yesterday when Derek Hill drove in that winning run for the Phillies. That was the 12th inning. Phillies take this one 7-6. Jays are actually back in action tonight at home, opening a 4-game set against the Boston Red Sox.
1: Well, some talented young musicians are getting attention for their tribute to some, at least for now, better known Toronto musicians.
0: Yeah, that is Twisted Fate's Fate, that is, in their homage to Rush, the spirit of radio on full display. The four bandmates are between 10 and 14 years old, but you'd never know it by listening to them. And by the way, Rush actually put this, reposted this on Instagram. And also, they're going to be on our show this morning, the members of Twisted Fate, so can't wait to chat with them.
5: From the age of four, I just fell in love with, you know, how all the odd time signatures and how, you know, like, I just love the complexity of their music, and Neil Peart was just such an inspiration for me.
6: I love Rush. I love their music, and especially Alex Lifeson is an incredible guitar player and virtuoso, and they're big shoes to fill, but I'm honored.
5: In the future, you know, we really just want to keep on playing music. It's what all of us love. It's our passion. You know, we do it every day, and yeah, we're going to try writing some originals eventually, you know, get some songs out there. And we really hope we can just stick to music and do it, you know, as a career.
1: Oh my gosh, adorable. Okay, Twisted Fate just formed in May of this year, but they've already played the Rivoli, and you can track their updates, of course, on social media. Nick mentioned they're joining us on the show, I think in the 9:40 time slot, 9:45.
0: Basically, we're going to wrap the show with Twisted Fate, so we know our fate for the end of this show. Anyway, okay, coming up here on TV24 Breakfast, everything you need to know about your morning commute. We'll check on traffic, transit, and of course, update you on operations at a Pearson Airport.
1: Also, we welcome our meteorologist, Bill Coulter, back. He'll tell you how the weather is shaping up for today and the rest of this week. Stay with us.
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3: A pretty shot of the downtown skyline. The sky above, though, filled with clouds. Mainly cloudy skies right now. That won't be the case all day. We'll see some sunny breaks, but we also see the risk of a few localized showers. Not going to be an all-day washout by any stretch of the imagination. In fact, some of you may see nothing at all. 21 degrees, mainly cloudy. Feels like 26, so the spread between temperature and humidex indicating a fairly moist environment, and that is the potential energy by which we may see some showers and even isolated thunderstorms. Well, I think that's a pretty low risk for us. We are seeing a cluster move through just south of Lake St. Clair, the extreme southwest of the province, but that energy too far to the west. We may see this afternoon a couple bubble up to our east, but right now nothing going on in proximity, just a little shower out over Lake Ontario, which is dissipated, but it's the southwest that's dealing with it right now. Futurecast, we set it in motion. You can see around 4 p.m., a couple of showers, maybe a thunderstorm east side of the GTA. Clears out nicely and dries out for tomorrow, lower humidity. And then on Wednesday, we start off with some sun, increasing clouds, and the risk of a late day or evening shower or maybe isolated thunderstorm. But again, it'll be localized. Thursday, we're looking at variable skies with a few isolated showers, especially early in the day. And then mainly sunny, seasonable for Friday, bright and beautiful for Saturday. And there is the risk of seeing some showers coming in midday afternoon on Sunday, but it is a long ways away. And this has been changing back and forth. So this may change again if you have weekend plans. Don't necessarily cancel them for Sunday just yet, but the beginning of it looking beautiful. All right, we're going to send it over to Pearson now and inside the Integrated Operations Control Center where Exterior Airport TV Manager Karen Dance is standing by. Good morning to you, Karen. How are things over at Pearson today?
4: Hey, good morning, Bill. Good start to the week today. We have 158,000 passengers that are going to be going through the airport today. 8 o'clock being our biggest peak with 52 departures. And this afternoon, we do have 142 arrivals between 3 and 5. So traffic around the airport is going to be very, very busy. 42 airlines operating out of Pearson today, with Vancouver being the busiest destination in Canada. LaGuardia is the busiest in the U.S. And even with this heat, Bill, we are seeing that Cancun is still the big destination for international. A couple of things to keep in mind. We are watching this storm that's going to be heading to the eastern coast. So for sure, there's going to be programs that are going to be happening, especially with JFK and Newark and all through the eastern seaboard down in those airports. And a couple of things just to keep in mind. If you are traveling to or from Asia, they are having typhoon weather. So we always want to keep that in mind. Check with your airline or with Pearson.com just to make sure that the flight schedules are on time. But other than that, great day for flying, Bill. Back to you.
3: Good stuff. Yeah, always good to watch the weather at your destination. Who doesn't like a white sand beach? Let's go to Cancun.
4: Right?
3: Have a great day. All right, we're going to send it over to Sonia right now. What are we looking at here with the problems this morning in your commute?
5: We have a few handful of issues popping up right now. Let's take you to the 401. It is actually that continued stalled truck there that we're seeing here. It is really blocking the left lane, express to collector transfer by the Allen. It isn't really causing any delays, but watch for that lane as you are moving into the collectors. And then we do have a new incident that popped up. It's on the westbound 401, a stalled vehicle, and it's blocking the right lane at 25. Just a minor slowdown through that stretch. It's actually just behind there. I'm not sure if you can see that. Then I'm going to take you back to Bloor and Dufferin. So it has reopened. That's good news. Police, though, and ambulance crews are still clearing that scene. So expect a brief slowdown on the approach there. Just keep that in mind. DVP is still giving you a really clean go southbound. Don Mills all the way through the Gardner and Gardner eastbound. That continues to move extremely well into the downtown core. Now let's check in on TTC and subway systems. We have Susan standing by. How's it going out there?
6: Good morning, Sonia. We're in great shape as we kick off your Monday morning commute. Service is rolling out very smoothly across the city. We're seeing full frequent train service on all our subway and LRT lines. And the traffic is also flowing very well for our buses and streetcars. So it's looking like a problem-free commute this morning if you're taking the TTC. But as always, make sure to check our service alerts on our website before you head out the door. Over to you, Nick and Jen. Good morning.
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0: us now with your business news this Monday is BNM Bloomberg's Roger Peterson, fresh and ready after a nice weekend. Good to see you, Roger.
1: Beautiful week. It was a glorious weekend.
0: It was, yeah.
1: We missed the storms where I was, so I was good.
0: Oh,
2: yeah,
0: good.
2: It's really a contrast because where I was, we got some pretty
1: good
2: weather.
1: Hard, right?
2: So, but I mean, hey, you know what? We're all good. It's Monday morning. Let's get ready for this. A bit of a slow start to sort of business day. Let's admit that right now. But everyone's going to be talking about the markets as we always do.
1: But I'm not going to talk about the Cosby,
2: okay.
1: The South Korean
2: all right.
1: Market. That was it. That's
2: I know
1: all
2: that's your favorite one.
0: No
2: that's
0: Cosby show today.
1: No Cosby show today. No, it is really quiet. I mean, it's August.
2: Yeah.
1: Everything's kind of unfolding. I mean, a lot of eyes are still on the Strait of Hormuz, the talks that are going on with Iran, Oman, U.S., who's saying what. Oil is kind of stable right now, up a little bit, around $79 a barrel for West Texas Intermediate. And U.S. stock futures are kind of flush. They're kind of flat right now. They're up slightly. The S&P hit a record high. I mean, that's what we forget. We keep thinking, you know, it's been a roller coaster, and we see these dips, and everyone's like, oh, my goodness. But for the year and everything, all of them are up very nicely. So there's not much to complain about.
0: Okay.
1: But you could. I mean,
2: Interesting, though, in this period of geopolitical instability that the markets have fared as well as they have, if not even better than you might anticipate, especially with the Middle East and Strait of Hormuz, et cetera.
1: I mean, it happened during World War II. The markets kept going. Right?
2: I
1: mean,
2: I don't remember that.
1: Well, let me tell you about it, Nicholas. But, you know, I mean, they kind of put it over here, and until it becomes an issue for everything else. And right now, oil's at a point that's manageable. I mean, nobody likes paying what we're paying for, but, you know, they're looking and going, it's not $150
2: a
1: barrel.
2: Right,
1: it's only $80 a barrel. Mm-hmm. We're still paying, what,
2: $1.70-ish,
1: something. $1.60, something like that.
2: Yeah.
1: So it's challenging. But the markets are doing quite nicely. The TSX is actually having a really good year. So we'll see what happens.
0: Yeah,
1: and they had a really great week last week, too.
2: Yeah.
0: Nothing to complain about there, but a lot of people complain about the housing market.
1: Yep.
0: But apparently, rental prices are down. It was interesting. We spoke with Treb last week about the condition of the housing market.
1: House prices are down, And now rentals are down again, 22nd consecutive month of year-over-year decline. So compared to the year before, they're down about 7.5% over the last 2 years. Still, the average national rent, and I think this includes everything, is $2,037. And clearly, it's going to be more in Toronto. Apartment and condo rents in Toronto actually rose from June to $2,577. And that was, and they were down just 0.6% year over year, the smallest in the Canadian markets.
2: Yeah. It's really indicative of where you are and what economy you're living in, because just like you point out, in Toronto here, rents actually went up because there's not enough supply. We talk so much.
1: Yes.
2: It's really supply and demand, right?
1: And even with the slowdown with immigration, there still is huge pressure. And also, it's where people want to live within the city.
2: Yeah, exactly.
1: I have to find it again. I saw somebody mention that a condo somewhere in the GTA went for like $200,000 or something.
2: In
1: like
2: the GTA?
1: Yeah, I'm going to have to try and find the story. It came out a couple of weeks ago, and I was like, what? And then it disappeared. But, you know, the condo markets are super soft, and so some of the rents, depending on where you're looking, you can find some good deals.
2: Yeah, well, that's the thing about when Treb comes on and we talk about the average, you know, price of a home or whatever, and the condo prices, I mean, what you could have bought for, say, $750,000 3 years ago might be $500,000 or less at this point. Like, the way that market has fallen so much, and that rents are following that here. But then also on the flip side, they're trying to build more rent geared to income homes and things along those lines. But that none of this happens quickly.
1: No.
2: And so that's why this economy, the Toronto GTA, for the most part economy, becomes a challenging place to find affordable rental homes.
1: Yeah.
2: Or houses or accommodations.
1: And it is interesting with the dynamics of the immigration, because a lot, you know, so many people would come to Vancouver, Montreal, Toronto, especially Toronto, and that slowed down. But we already had a backlog. And the houses, the prices aren't going to drop that much, but the housing price is definitely a drop. But the rent, you got to look around and find, but you can find some deals for rent. But it's still not easy because incomes aren't there for a lot of people.
2: Yeah,
1: that's the big struggle for especially people coming out of university
0: and a lot of
1: college.
0: These condos that they're building. You know, it's a lot of these kind of one bedroom bachelor kind of units, right? And you see, it's kind of nonstop the way they're kind of growing around the city. I remember when I was in university, we rented an apartment right outside of Wellesley Station. Two-bedroom apartment with real exposed brick on one entire wall. It was gorgeous. Two-bedroom apartment under $1,000.
2: Yeah.
0: Can you imagine that?
2: Those were the days.
1: Yeah, you got to say back in my day, that's what you had.
0: That was my World War II.
2: No, it's true.
0: The relationship was.
2: You know, it is. It's...
0: Should we go into that? No, we
2: probably not. This is a business chat. But any other stories bubbling up? Like
1: no,
2: the
1: there's nothing. Or is it I can't even lie. I have tried. Yeah. I was searching today to try and find something, and there is not a lot going. It's August, for goodness sake. Yeah. Everybody's on vacation
2: well, that's
1: now,
2: the thing, right?
1: When
2: it comes September, post Labor Day, that's when we'll sort of release
1: everything will start picking up again. I mean, could you imagine if it like this sounds terrible, but if it wasn't for the Strait of Hormuz and everything going on there, there really wouldn't be much business.
2: Yeah,
1: I mean, August has a tendency.
2: I think it was encouraging job numbers on Friday after you left.
1: Yeah.
2: Right? Because initially it was said to be
1: there was
2: lost jobs, and then it turned out, you know,
1: there
2: again,
1: was a nice, a really nice
2: really
1: jump.
2: Count that one.
1: And then the U.S. went the other way. Mm-hmm. They thought they were going to have a nice increase, and then and they were down, I think, 20,000.
0: It's interesting that a lot of U.S. politicians right now, you know, they're campaigning on bringing back Canadian tourism, which I think is very interesting. Yeah. So,
2: at the same time, the government is trying to, like, increase more tariffs on us in 9 days' time.
1: Well, you saw that. I mean, that story year over year, I think it's down 25%. Canadians heading down
0: to the US. It's a big deal.
1: So that's a huge. We are a big market for them, for the tourism sector, right?
2: Certainly
1: so
2: we are. Yeah.
1: Okay, I'll find some news for tomorrow.
2: Bloomberg,
1: or I'll make something up.
2: Get ready for your
1: shows. And the Cosby is still down.
2: Okay, yeah. All right. That index indeed. Okay, more breakfast coming up. Your 7 o'clock headlines are after this.
0: Thanks, Roger.
1: Cheers,
2: Roger.
1: Guys.
2: Yeah.

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1: Oh, I just might.
0: Toronto's best music. 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

0: record-setting return for the Taste of the Danforth. Early estimates show nearly 2 million people showed up to the popular Toronto Street Food Festival over the weekend.
1: One person facing impaired driving charges after a vehicle hit a light standard in Scarborough overnight. More details on that.
0: And new polling numbers out this morning are giving the federal Liberals their largest lead since March. Exclamation point.
2: Closing it out in style.
1: And it's the end of the road for Canadian contenders at the National Bank Open as Leila Fernandez falls in straight sets to four-time Grand Slam champion Naomi Osaka.
0: Hey, good morning, Toronto. Welcome to CP24 Breakfast on this Monday, August the 10th. Hope you all had a nice weekend. I'm Jennifer Shung.
1: I'm Nick Dixon. I appreciate you joining us on this Monday morning. And let's take you outside now and show you what it looks like if you're just waking up, because the sun's come up a little later, and I believe it is sort of there behind the clouds. But you can't see a whole ton of it there. But Matt Reed is one of our photojournalists in the field this morning, and he's giving us this beautiful shot here. Kind of a peachy-looking look to the sky right now. And Bill, you've kind of got some peachy colors, the flowers on your shirt there this morning. You're also fresh back from vacay. What are we in for on Monday, at least, Bill?
3: Yeah, you will see variable skies. Right now, it's mainly cloudy. At times, it'll be partly cloudy. And there are a few local showers, especially this morning to the southwest, way down around Windsor and Lake St. Clair. And that system sliding to the southeast. So we'll avoid that cluster. But this afternoon, with the heat and humidity that is here working as potential energy, we may see a few showers pop up and maybe some stronger cells to the east of the city. So there's something to keep our eye on across the GTA and further abroad field. There's a look at your winds, relatively light right now. They'll be gusty at times out of the southwest, drawing in that warmth and humidity. And it does feel 26, 27 at this point in the day. That's pretty warm. You may find it comfortable. You may not. There's a little shower out over Lake Ontario, but well off to the south and east. And here's that cluster of heavier rain down over the extreme southwest, heading down to Ohio and Pennsylvania. So for the time being, it's relatively calm. We may see a couple of localized showers this afternoon. 28 for a high, feeling like the low to mid 30s. Tomorrow, a much drier and fresher feel. It will still be 28, but it will feel completely different. I'll have all those details coming up. Sonia, it's over to you for a look at the roads.
4: Hey, Bill. Well, things are starting to fill in now as the morning drive continues. 401 westbound, let me take you to that ongoing issue. We're seeing that stalled vehicle blocking the right lane, and it is creating a minor slowdown through that stretch, so you're going to be easing off the gas briefly as you head through. Now, we have a new issue right now on the 400 northbound. That right lane is closed on the ramp to Highway 7, and that's because of a stalled vehicle. Again, a brief delay on the approach through there. And then otherwise, I'm going to take you back to the Dufferin Street at Bloor. That is open, but police and ambulance are still there, and they are wrapping things up there. So if you are making your way through that stretch, again, just keep that in mind. Otherwise, DBP, that continues to give you a clear go from Don Mills all the way through the Gardner. And the Gardner also, it is smooth sailing all the way through to the downtown core.
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4: CapitalDirect.ca. Your subway system. Let's check in with Susan to see how things are going this morning. Susan.
6: Good morning, Sonia. So the entire TTC network is moving very well this morning. We're not seeing any delays in the system. You can expect an easy commute if you're heading out the door at this hour. But just a quick reminder that construction is still underway at College and Yonge, and our 506 Carleton streetcars continue to detour around that area. They are traveling along Dundas between Bay and Parliament, and there are replacement shuttle buses operating. Also, those 97 Yonge buses are also impacted by this construction, and they're skipping stops on Yonge between Wellesley and Shooter Streets. But outside of that, the rest of the network is wide open, and you can expect a problem-free morning if you are taking transit. To stay on top of these service changes, make sure to check our service alerts on our website. Over to you, Nick and Jen.
0: Okay, Susan, thanks so much for that update. It appears the return of the Taste of Danforth was record-breaking.
1: A festival of Greek culture and more returning this year after a two-year hiatus, and it also expanded to include other cultures, reflecting the diversity of that neighborhood. And while the final numbers are still being confirmed, organizers say the preliminary estimates put the attendance at between 1.8 and 2 million people over the course of the weekend.
7: The energy that Taste of the Danforth brings not only to the street but to the business. All my staff were excited to be a part of this incredible event. Just the energy and the the Gephi we call in Greek has just been overwhelming and exciting.
8: People come out, they enjoy events like this. I think they're a necessity for Toronto to be happening. And it means a lot for restaurants, a lot for all the restaurants on the town.
0: And it was also a big weekend for all things Caribbean at Jerkfest in Etobicoke. Jerkfest at Centennial Park featured Caribbean cuisine, steel pan workshops, musical performances, and more. This was the 25th edition of this event.
1: Meantime, a lot of Rush happening as well. Concert or really family reunion, but hometown legends Rush playing the second of four sold-out shows at Scotiabank Arena last night.
0: Their 50-something tour is their first time on the road since 2015. It's also the first tour without drummer Neil Peart, who died in 2020. We caught up with some fans heading into the concert.
9: It's exciting. I've seen this band before. She hasn't. I've seen them when Neil Peart was around and stuff, so I'm really anxious to see how they do with the new drummer.
10: This is my first Rush concert, and after Neil passed, I didn't think I'd ever get a chance, so I'm looking forward to it.
11: I've been a fan of Rush since I was like 11, and to the surprise of like everyone, it's not from my dad. But yeah, I've been a fan of them for like forever, and they stopped touring around the time like I got really into them. So it was like really sad, but then, you know, this happened and it, like, completely out of nowhere. I was like the first one to see it on YouTube, and like, it was crazy. So now I'm here, and it's crazy.
1: Mm-hmm. The Rush fan convention, RushCon, also held in the city over the weekend, and RushCon's creative director, Jillian Maranovich, joined us to talk about the band's enduring popularity.
12: Because we grew up with this band. Like, we were a bunch of, you know, sort of like maybe nerdy misfits, and we really found our people in this band and in this fandom. It was just something we could all relate to with each other, and it, you know, brought us together and felt less alone in life, I suppose.
0: And Rush is set to perform at Scotiabank Arena again tomorrow and on Thursday.
1: Well, the union representing more than 4,600 Ontario workers at General Motors facility says negotiations with the company start today in Toronto.
0: Unifor says GM is the next U.S. automaker chosen for contract talks with the union after it recently reached a deal with Ford. The workers represented in the negotiations work in facilities across the province, including the Oshawa Assembly Plant and the CAMI facility in Ingersoll, as well as operations in St. Catharines and Woodstock.
1: One person's been arrested after a car hit a light pole in Scarborough.
0: Police say this happened around 11 o'clock last night at Kennedy and William Kitchen Road, just south of the 401. No injuries were reported, but repairs are being made to the damaged pole. The driver was taken into custody at the scene and is now facing impaired driving charges.
1: Crews battling an overnight fire at a plaza in the city's West End.
0: This one broke out around 3 a.m. at this building near Dufferin and Bloor. Toronto Fire tells CP24 firefighters were met with heavy smoke upon arrival and a shelter in place was ordered for residents. The fire has been knocked down, but crews remain on the scene. The cause and origin of the fire is under investigation.
1: And police say a man accused of assaulting somebody in the city's East End has now been arrested.
0: Investigators say 26-year-old Mohammed Yassin turned himself into 55 Division. Police allege the accused attacked the victim in the Coxwell and Girard area on Friday after they got into an argument. Yassin was wanted on several charges, including two counts of assault and failing to comply with the release order. Meantime, the Ontario Liberal Party will hold the first debate of its 2026 leadership race tonight.
1: Yeah, former leader Bonnie Crombie resigned in January. She's now running for her previous job as mayor of Mississauga. The Liberals will choose their next leader in November, and there are five candidates currently in the running. They are former Federal Industry Minister Navdeep Bains and two current Liberal MPPs, Stephanie Bowman and Lee Fairclough. Also on the debate stage tonight will be finance and tech entrepreneur Eric Lombardi and longtime public servant Dylan Mirando.
0: The latest poll from Liaison Strategies shows the federal Liberals have a 13-point lead over the Conservative Party.
1: This is the Liberals' largest lead in the weekly federal tracker from Liaison since March. Among decided and leaning voters, the Liberals have 44% support, followed by the Conservatives at 31% and New Democrats at 13%. Liaison surveyed a random sample of just over 1,500 Canadians from July 26th through August the 8th. Margin of error in this poll is plus or minus 2.5%, 19 times out of 20.
0: Opening day for the Hazel-McCallion line in Peel Region is still a couple of years away, but the project will enter a new phase this week.
1: Vehicle testing is set to begin this week for the LRT line. The province says the trial will happen on Top Flight Drive just off Huron, Ontario, close to the 407. The 18-kilometer line along Huron, Ontario will connect Mississauga and Brampton. The Hazel-McCallion line was originally slated to open in 2024, but is now expected to open in 2028.
0: Okay, turning now to sports, Naomi Osaka proved too much for Leila Fernandez to handle when they squared off at the National Bank Open in Toronto last night.
13: Exclamation point.
2: Closing it out in style.
1: Yeah, Fernandez fell in straight sets to the four-time Grand Slam champion at Sobeys Stadium in North York. Osaka taking this round of 16 match, 6-4, 6-4. Fernandez, who is from Quebec, was the last Canadian in the singles action at the tournament.
0: All right, in baseball, the Blue Jays were looking to sweep their series with the Phillies, but came up short.
14: Here's 0-1. On the ground, through, and the Phillies win the game.
1: Just squeaked through the infield there yesterday. It was extra innings when Derek Hill drove in that winning run for the Phillies. In the 12th, the Phillies winning 7-6. The Jays, no rest for the wicked, back in action tonight at home, opening up a four-game set against the Boston Red Sox.
0: Okay, turning to this now, the Perseid meteor shower will reach its peak this week, and it may be even more dazzling for stargazers than in the years past.
1: Yeah, the meteor shower fills the night sky every summer in the Northern Hemisphere, taking place from late July until mid-August. It'll reach its peak on Wednesday and Thursday, and it should be visible to the naked eye right across Ontario. Perseids are debris left behind by the Swift-Tuttle comet, which has an orbit of 133 years. The last time it passed through the inner solar system, though, was more than 30 years ago. Okay, so we'll keep our eyes peeled Wednesday and Thursday morning.
0: Yeah, it's always so fascinating when you take things, you know, you're looking at the sky, you think of space. It just makes you feel not insignificant, but you see the bigger picture, right?
1: Yeah. And also that it happened like so long ago, and then the delay on when we can actually see it with our eyes.
0: Yeah.
1: It's pretty remarkable.
0: But a literal meteor shower would be quite painful.
1: I think it would, I don't think we'd want to take that shower.
0: No, exactly. I think it would be deadly. Okay. Yeah. Well, a matchmaking experiment in New York City is giving young singles a chance at love at first sight.
15: I heard about it on TikTok, and I was like, why not try it out and see if I meet someone, like, see who my soulmate is, I should say.
1: Okay, it happens at a photo booth. Visitors to the booth can scan a QR code and fill out a 26-question survey. They also need to pay $10, and then you take a snapshot. Their photo is then printed alongside their most compatible match from whoever sat in the booth before them.
0: Ooh.
1: You get their name and their photo. The rest is up to you.
0: I know. I'm very curious about this. Do you leave contact details so you can eventually,
1: I wonder, because it's sort of, you get their name and picture, I mean, which is good. But if they don't identify by that name on, sometimes people use alternate names on social media.
0: Right.
1: Whatever. Maybe there's got to be some way.
0: There's
1: got
0: to be
1: some
0: way. This reminds me of when I lived in Beijing. They had a park, and every Sunday, the parents or the elders would go there and post, like, basically photo resumes of their
1: Children?
0: Children.
1: Really?
0: And
1: adult
0: mingle,
1: children, I'm guessing.
0: Like kind of like a real life Craigslist or Facebook ad and like scour like the ads
1: looking
0: or the
1: mates.
0: Faces, to match up their kids. Wow. Like it's a real thing.
1: Okay. Yeah.
0: But that's more matchmaking from the adult side than,
1: I guess so.
0: Than what
1: this is. Sort of parents getting involved in the mix there sometimes.
0: Very fascinating.
1: Okay, we talked about Matt Reed showing us those beautiful peachy skies this morning. What's Matt got for us right now? Hey, take a look at this. See the sun, you see some clouds, and a beautiful shot there this morning live along the Danforth, where, of course, Taste of the Danforth was a huge success this year. It looks like maybe a couple million people showed up. We're back with more breakfast after this.
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3: All right, looking west out over the city and Humber Bay off there in the background. We are looking at mainly cloudy skies, a lot of haze and humidity out there. And we have seen some active weather over the southwest of the province, a couple of spotty showers in near vicinity, but nothing really happening right now. I would have the umbrella maybe with you on hand or somewhere you can find it quickly. In case we do see a couple of pop-up showers arrive where you are, some may see nothing today. Others may see a passing shower. Others may see a bit more significant weather, especially outside the GTA. The heat and humidity being filtered in by southwesterly wind. However, with the passage of a cold front late in the day, those winds will shift direction to come in out of the northwest tomorrow and drive in much drier, fresher air under bright skies tomorrow. So it's going to be beautiful. There's a cluster of active weather over the extreme southwest, crossing by over Windsor and Lake St. Clair, and you can see some really heavy stuff west into Lake Erie, heading southeast towards Ohio. So here's this afternoon. A couple of showers pop up along and ahead of that cold front. Doesn't look particularly dramatic for us, but maybe east of the city you may see some thunderstorms. Tomorrow, bright, beautiful, fresh, and then we get increasing clouds on Wednesday with the risk of a late day shower into the evening. And then Thursday, we see variable skies, isolated showers, and then things do clear out for Friday and Saturday. Beautiful start to the weekend with some showers coming in potentially, though, for Sunday.
5: CP24 Breakfast Weather is brought to you by the Canadian National Exhibition. Opens August 21st. The countdown is on.
4: CNA is coming up, but this happened this past weekend and it appears to have been a great success. Taste of the Danforth coming back after a two-year hiatus and with a record-setting attendance.
1: Yeah, we know it as the Festival of Greek Culture, but it really has expanded to include other cultures, reflecting the diversity and change happening in that neighborhood. Now, the final attendance numbers are still being tallied. However, organizers say the early estimates put the attendance at between 1.8 and 2 million people over the course of the weekend. And that's got to feel good because the hiccups that Taste of the Danforth endured over the last several years, primarily started with the pandemic, and of course, they basically shut it down at that point, unfortunately. Mm-hmm. To see it come back and to come back to that level of success is huge.
3: Yeah, Greektown has always been a really special place. I know they broadened it to represent the more diverse or the changing diversity of the area. But I got to tell you, Greek food is some of my favorite.
4: Oh, same.
3: Souvlaki dinner. Mm-hmm. It's just like, it's my go-to comfort food.
4: Yeah. Mm-hmm.
3: And I love the festival. I obviously wasn't in the country at this point until late in the weekend, but I'm going to make sure to be around for it next year.
1: It's a good one. Yeah. And Jen, you were probably feeling it, even though really on Friday morning, they were sort of in the very early setup stages, but there must have been that excitement of just, it's back. And it feels like it might be big. It turned out it was.
4: Yeah, it turned out to be huge. I mean, they expected, about 1.5 million. I think they surpassed that by 0.3 million, close to 2 million people. But it was just so great to absorb the energy there and to speak to the people involved, some of the local restaurant owners, like from Orio Taverna, who came into our studio. And I got to actually see their new restaurant, which was open for 2 weeks, and
1: her
4: meet
1: mom's
4: the chef,
1: head chef,
4: Maria.
1: Right? Yeah.
4: And she's just so passionate. She worked at another restaurant called the
6: I think it was the Pantheon or another restaurant for 15 years. Mm-hmm. She worked there. And then to finally open up her own place right. with her daughter
7: yeah.
6: and just to see everything new. She was so mm-hmm. proud of the marble countertop. She's just making food. She says mm-hmm. she goes there every morning at 5 a.m. Just she oh. loves cooking Greek food.
7: Yeah, yeah.
6: And that was so special. And to see like the Levandia ex-Hellenic folk dancers coming back to perform, it means a lot to the community, the businesses in that area.
7: Yeah.
6: And of course, the one-on-one with MK, the,
7: oh, yeah.
6: the basketball.
7: Kids were so excited that you've done that. Yeah,
6: yeah, he was a nice guy.
7: So I'm sure
6: guy.
7: That drew a lot of people in as well.
6: For sure. I think, yeah. yeah, he was there Friday yeah. night, tragically
7: Paul Langlois
6: hit.
7: Was there, yeah.
6: Yeah, they were taking yeah. one of yeah. the stages. So yeah. good for them. Happy that it's
7: really
6: back.
7: Exciting. Yeah, yeah, absolutely. So good for Taste of the Danforth. And again, more to look forward to next year. Meantime, coming up next year on Breakfast, local longtime business leader Rocco Rossi is out with a new book. He's written a novel that follows a business guru's road to redemption and pilgrimage after the most tragic of circumstances. We'll talk about that book with Rocco up next on Breakfast.
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1: Well, Tony Bird was a top of the world, pulling in major money and sway for his savvy ways on Wall Street. But then his life gets upended when he's the only survivor of a plane crash. Saddled with survivor's guilt, he takes on a pilgrimage in Spain after an unexpected message from a stranger. That's the premise of Finding Grace, a Camino de Santiago story. And it's written by Rocco Rossi, a name you likely remember if you've ever watched CP24 talking either politics or business or philanthropy. Rocco Rossi joins us live in studio this morning. Now author, written this new book. I mean, you've done the Camino many, many, many times, Rocco. But you decided to take the story of the Camino a very different way and wrote a novel about it. Why did you think that the adventures that I assume partly are woven into this book that you've taken there would work in this novel form?
32: Well, there are a lot of wonderful memoirs and journals about the Camino de Santiago, but I thought in a novel form, I didn't want it to be about Rocco's journey. Mm-hmm. I wanted it to be about the reader's journey. And so this allows people, I hope, to see themselves in it. If you've ever searched for meaning in your life, if you've ever suffered loss in your life, if you've ever had a big decision that you needed to make, then hopefully you can see yourself in this, because It's ultimately about the search for meaning in life. Mm-hmm.
7: And what about that? I mean, you've done this many, many times. You've done several different Caminos, and it's not just one path, right?
32: No.
7: I mean, there's so many different routes, et cetera, that people can take here. What is it about the Camino that gave you the inspiration to sort of go further? And if you could expand, I suppose, on your inspiration here.
32: Yeah. Well, I've done it now 24 times, a total of almost 15,000 kilometers.
7: Wow.
32: Walking.
7: Yeah.
32: So that's over 350 marathons, or walking from BC to Newfoundland and back again.
7: Wow.
32: A la
7: okay.
32: Canadian Forrest
7: yeah.
32: Gump.
7: Yeah.
32: For me, the second Camino I did on behalf of someone who had I'd been introduced to and had almost gone on the first Camino with, but our schedules didn't align. And so it was this other couple. And when I got back, I went to the journalist who'd inspired all three of us mm-hmm. to thank him and asked about the Kimptons, and his face fell. Mm-hmm. And Mary Catherine had been killed by a drunk driver as she was walking across the road on the Camino de Santiago.
7: Yeah.
32: And there is an old tradition that you can walk it on behalf of other people called Vicari Pro. And so I went back the following year and walked from Estella, where she was killed, to Santiago, and brought the blessing back to Harry, her husband. Mm-hmm. And the premise in the book is about someone who has climbed the corporate ladder all his life, yeah. gotten to the top by tragedy, mm-hmm. and suddenly realized maybe the ladder is leaning up against the wrong building.
7: Mm-hmm.
32: He goes into complete breakdown, and at a low, low moment, receives this tube in the mail that has this written blessing
7: yeah.
32: that he has no idea who this person is and what this is about.
7: Yeah.
32: But it causes him to go to Spain and try to figure it out.
7: Yeah, and the title, I think, is almost open to interpretation, right? And I think that's the clever part about it. Finding grace could mean many things to many people, couldn't it?
32: It is, and there is a physical grace, mm-hmm. and then there's the figurative and
7: yeah.
32: And the literal playing against each other, and hopefully we all find grace in our own ways, and we all then seek to share it with others.
7: Mm-hmm. What is it, Rocco, that continues to draw you personally back there time and time again? I mean, you've done it almost every year since, 2001, I think?
32: And two.
7: Pardon me, 2002. Yeah. You know, like, obviously, you know, a lot of people take vacations to go to different places. You go back many, many times, many cases by yourself. I know you've taken your son before as
32: yeah.
7: well, but what is it to you that just draws you back to the Camino?
32: Well, look, at you have a great friend. Are you only ever going to visit them once in your life? Or you happen to like chocolate cake or pizza. Are you going to limit yourself to one piece
7: No way.
32: For the rest of your life?
7: Yeah.
32: If you find something that brings you joy, mm-hmm. that re-energizes you, then the real question is, why don't you do it more often?
7: Yeah.
32: And there is that announcement at the beginning of every flight. In case of decompression, masks will fall from the ceiling. Make sure you put it on yourself before you try to help anyone else.
7: Mm-hmm.
32: And at least once a year since 2002, the Camino has been that oxygen mask, that reboot.
7: Yeah.
32: And there are so many variations. There are 80,000 kilometers of trail. So
7: yeah.
32: 15,000, I still have some work to do.
7: You got a bit of work to do, yeah, yeah.
32: Because when it began in the Middle Ages, people didn't have planes to go to some starting point. They started mm-hmm. wherever they lived. So yeah. there are an infinite number of paths.
7: Yeah, well, perhaps there's a second book in that as well. Listen, Rocco, author Rocco Rossi now. Nice to see you again. Thanks very much.
32: A real
7: Good
32: pleasure. Available on Amazon.
7: Exactly. Okay, Rocco, appreciate the time. Thank you. All right, we got to roll on here. CB24 Breakfast continues. Your 7:30 headlines are up next. Thanks, Rocco.
32: Let's go.
0: Chef Lena is taking the Tide Booster test.
2: I am?
0: Yeah.
2: 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I washed it with this stuff, and it still smells.
0: Oof.
2: Stinks.
0: No, I'm good.
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0: General Motors getting its turn at the negotiating table. The union, representing more than 4,600 workers at Ontario GM facility, says those talks will start today in Toronto.
1: One person is facing impaired driving charges after a vehicle struck a light standard in Scarborough. Details just ahead.
0: And it looks like a record-setting return for Taste of the Danforth. The early estimates show almost 2 million people checked out the popular Toronto Food Festival.
1: Exclamation point.
2: Closing it out in style.
1: And the last Canadian standing at the National Bank Open has been eliminated as Leila Fernandez falls in straight sets to four-time Grand Slam champion Naomi Osaka.
0: All right. Good morning, and thanks for joining us here on the Monday, August 10th edition of CB24 Breakfast. Hope your weekend went well. I'm Nick Dixon.
1: And I'm Jennifer Xiong. Yeah, great to be back at work after a nice, restful, relaxing weekend. And for much of the Toronto area, not a washout at all. Everything was kind of perfect weather-wise. And look at this bright sunshine. It's the Teletubby sun, Bill, greeting us this Monday.
3: Without the giggling baby inside
1: it. Exactly.
3: Yeah, I suppose. Yeah, it is hazy sunshine, that's for sure. We do have mainly cloudy skies out there with, obviously, see some sun poking through and the risk of a few showers. Rocco Rossi, who you just interviewed, Nick, talking about what's along the El Camino, being out on a tarp to look up at the Perseids. You know what? We'll probably have some good, clear skies for that tomorrow night. I think that'll be in the realm of some of those, the debris from the comet just kind of burning up in the atmosphere. Really, really pretty. And you do need clear skies for it. So we're not getting that kind of clear. We didn't see it overnight last night. It's mainly cloudy right now, but we will get a clearing trend once we get the passage of a cold front. Now, that cold front will also trigger a few showers, possibly isolated thunderstorms, mostly later on this afternoon for areas close to the GTA. But this morning, down over the extreme southwest of the province, we are seeing some heavier downpours. So if you're heading that way, you'll definitely need the umbrella. For us here, it's going to be a little bit hit or miss early afternoon. Right now, we're not seeing really much of anything. A little shower out over Lake Ontario has drifted away. And then just a quick look at your three-day forecast shows you that full clear out, drier, less humid tomorrow. And maybe that's good news for getting some of that meteor shower in. I can send it over to Sonia right now for a look at the roads.
4: Hey, Bill. Well, things are starting to heat up across the majors right now. I'm going to take you over to the 401. We're seeing a truck sitting in that center lane. This is eastbound, and it is causing some havoc. So the express lanes at Western Road, it is slow all the way through to 27 as you are squeezing by that scene. I'm going to take you back to the 401 westbound now, still seeing that stalled vehicle sitting in that right lane at 25, and it is slow from Guelph Line before traffic eases off past that stretch. DVP, we're seeing a little bit of bunching as you're heading into the downtown core, but otherwise no incidents, which is great news. And take a look at the Gardner eastbound. Wow, that continues to move without any delays right now into the downtown core, which is fabulous. And Bloor, again, Dufferin Street remains completely open, but we are seeing police and ambulance crews just wrapping things up there.
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4: CapitalDirect.ca. The subway or transit today. Let's check in with Susan to see how things are going. Good morning, Susan.
6: Good morning, Sonia. So right now we are dealing with disruption affecting our 506 Carleton and 121 Esplanade River buses. There's a fire investigation right now on Girard, just west of Broadview, that's blocking all eastbound lanes on Girard. So those 506 Carleton streetcars are currently on detour, and we are missing stops on Carleton and Church between Bay and Broadview. So those streetcars are already on an existing detour because of constructions, and they weren't servicing stops between Bay and Parliament. But now we've extended our diversion to Broadview, and those 121 Esplanade River buses are currently missing three stops on Girard eastbound in that area. Outside of that, the rest of the network is moving very smoothly, but leave yourself plenty of extra travel time if you are traveling in that Girard and Broadview area this morning. For more details on this, make sure to check our service alerts on our website. Over to you, Nick and Jen.
0: All right, Susan, appreciate the update. Thank you. Well, the union, representing more than 4,600 workers at Ontario General Motors facilities, says the negotiations with the company start today in Toronto.
1: Unifor says GM is the next U.S. automaker chosen for contract talks with the union after it recently reached a deal with Ford. The workers represented in the negotiations work in facilities across the province, including the Oshawa Assembly Plant and the CAMI facility in Ingersoll, as well as operations in St. Catharines and Woodstock.
0: Well, it looks like the return of Taste of the Danforth was record-breaking.
1: The Festival of Greek Culture returned this year after a two-year hiatus and expanded to include other cultures to reflect the growing diversity of the neighborhood. While final attendance figures are still being confirmed, organizers say preliminary estimates put attendance at between 1.8 and 2 million people over the course of the weekend.
7: The energy that Taste of the Danforth brings not only to the street but to the business. All my staff were excited to be a part of this incredible event. Just the energy and the geffi we call in Greek has just been overwhelming and exciting.
8: People come out, they enjoy events like this. I think they're a necessity for Toronto to be happening. And it means a lot for our restaurant, a lot for all the restaurants on the Danforth.
0: And it was also a big weekend for all things Caribbean at Jerkfest in Etobicoke. Jerkfest in Centennial Park featured Caribbean cuisine, steel pan workshops, musical performances, and much more. This, by the way, was the 25th edition of the event. Going strong.
1: Okay, and from food to music, concert or family reunion, hometown legends Rush played the second of four sold-out shows at Scotiabank Arena last night.
0: Yeah, the band's 50-something tour, the first time on the road since 2015. It's also the first tour without drummer Neil Peart, who died in 2020. We caught up with fans heading into the show.
9: I mean, I've been a drummer all my life. Neil's been my hero. I got his posters up in my drum room. And, I've been looking forward to this all for a couple of weeks now.
10: I saw them a couple of weeks ago. It was okay, right? I mean, I got through it. The concert was all right. But so I figured why not just blow the rest of my retirement savings and come see them now.
11: I am so excited. I've flown in from the UK for these four Toronto shows. This will be my 67th Rush show. Obsessive fan. I've blown the equivalent of something like $4,000 Canadian just on tickets.
1: That is a wild mullet ponytail.
0: Good hair.
1: Yeah. Incredible. Okay. Yeah. Welcome, fan from the

0: A car struck a light pole in Scarborough.
1: It was about 11 o'clock Sunday night at Kennedy and William Kitchen Road, just south of the 401. Fortunately, nobody was injured, but repairs are being made to the pole, and the driver was taken into custody on scene and is now facing impaired driving charges.
0: Crews battled an overnight fire at a plaza in the city's west end.
1: Yeah, it broke out about 3 o'clock this morning at this building near Dufferin and Bloor. Toronto Fire telling CP24 firefighters were met with heavy smoke on arrival and a shelter in place was ordered for residents. Fire's now been knocked down, but crews are still on scene. The cause and origin are still under investigation.
0: Police say a man accused of assaulting someone in the city's east end has now been arrested.
1: Investigators say 26-year-old Mohammed Yassin turned himself into 55 Division. Police allege the accused attacked the victim in the Coxwell and Girard area on Friday after an argument. Yassin was wanted on several charges, including 2 counts of assault and failure to comply with a release order.
0: Opening day for the Hazel McCallion line in Peel Region is still a couple of years away, but the project will enter a new phase this week.
1: Vehicle testing is set to begin this week for the LRT line. The province says the trial will happen on Top Flight Drive just off Hure, Ontario, near the 407. The 18-kilometer line along Hure, Ontario, will connect Mississauga and Brampton. Mm-hmm. The Hazel McCallion line was originally slated to open in 2024. That was a couple of years ago, but now isn't expected to be finished until 2028. So another LRT that's delayed.
0: Mm-hmm. Yeah, but hopefully not as long as the Metrolinx. Yeah, LRT.
1: Eglinton,
0: okay. Yeah, Eglinton LRT. Meantime, heads up for transit riders. There is an early nightly subway closure to be aware of this week on a portion of Line 1.
1: Yeah, service is going to end at midnight tonight and Thursday. This is between Lawrence West and St. George, again for track work. The TT says on Tuesday and Wednesday nights, though, trains will run until 1 a.m., accommodating people leaving the Usher and Chris Brown concert at Rogers Stadium. Shuttle buses will run in place. Regular services, as always, scheduled to resume the following morning at 6.
0: The Ontario Liberal Party will hold the first debate of its 2026 leadership race tonight.
1: They need it because former leader Bonnie Crombie resigned in January and is now running for her previous job as mayor of Mississauga. So the Liberals will choose their next party leader in November. There are 5 candidates in the running, including former federal industry minister Navdeep Bains and 2 current Liberal MPPs, Stephanie Bowman and Lee Fairclough. Also appearing on the debate stage will be finance and tech entrepreneur Eric Lombardi and longtime public servant Dylan Morando.
0: Meantime, the latest poll from Liaison Strategies shows the federal Liberals have a 13-point lead over the Conservative Party.
1: Yeah, these numbers being released this morning, and this is the Liberals' largest lead in the weekly federal tracking from Liaison since March. Among decided and leading voters, the Liberals have 44% support, followed by the Conservatives at 31%, while the New Democrats sit at 13%. Liaison surveyed a random sample of just over 1,500 Canadians from July 26th through August the 8th. The margin of error here, plus or minus 2.5%, 19 times out of 20. Well, jury selection begins today in the case of rap icon Tupac Shakur's killing, which has been unresolved for decades.
0: Yeah, there's been a Netflix documentary recently. The man charged in the 1996 killing in Las Vegas, Dwayne Keffi DeDavis, faces 1 count of murder with a deadly weapon with the intent to promote, further, or assist a criminal gang. The trial will bring to a head one of the biggest mysteries in the hip-hop world that has gripped the public for decades. Shakur, who went by the stage names Tupac and Machiavelli, is considered one of the most influential rappers of all time. This one is a huge story, and I can't believe it's still not really resolved. I mean, the Netflix documentary brought to light a lot of issues between the whole beef with Biggie and Tupac, but I still listen to his song, Hit Him Up. Every
1: I know
0: time
1: you're
0: I
1: a big fan.
0: Get
1: yeah.
0: pumped up about
1: exactly.
0: something.
1: Yeah.
0: So,
1: well, the Tempo need to get pumped up right about now
0: because
1: they are definitely struggling. Look at the snap, an 8-game losing streak tonight as they continue a road trip in Atlanta, taking on the Dream.
2: Morrow, offensive grab, and then puts it away.
0: Toronto is coming off a 97-83 loss to the Fire. The Tempo's last win came nearly a month ago on July 12th, and the team has slipped to 13th overall with a 10-21 record. Tip-off tonight is at 8 p.m.
1: All right, let's hope they can snap that streak indeed. Meantime, to the hard courts now. Naomi Osaka proving too much for Leila Fernandez last night when they squared off against at the National Bank Open in Toronto.
0: Exclamation point.
3: Closing it out in style.
0: Hernandez fell in straight sets to the four-time Grand Slam champion at Sobeys Stadium in North York. Osaka took the round of 16 match, 6-4, 6-4. Hernandez, who was from Quebec, was the last Canadian still

0: still remaining in the singles action at the tournament.
1: But she did well. I mean, she beat Andreeva, who she wasn't expected to beat the round earlier. Yeah. So that was a nice win. But hey, Osaka's playing some great tennis right now. Jays, meantime, were looking for a sweep yesterday, taking on the Phillies, but came up just short.
2: Here's 0-1. On the ground, flew, and the Phillies win the game.
0: It was a close one. The game went into extra innings yesterday when Derek Hill drove in the winning run for the Philadelphia Phillies in the 12th. They won this one 7-6. The Blue Jays will be back in action tonight at home when they open up a four-game stand against the Boston Red Sox.
1: Yeah, Philly's celebrating like they won something big.
0: Yeah, it's not the World Series.
1: I know.
0: Pipe down, Chachi.
1: Yeah. All right. Meantime, a movie about a web-slinging superhero, Spider-Man, is holding onto its grip at the top of the box office.
3: You're not going to get away with this.
4: But he might.
3: I didn't know you could get that big.
0: That's what she said. No, I'm joking. Spider-Man Brand New Day earned $144.5 million domestically over its second weekend. I love this film. I cried. The film has earned more than $1 billion worldwide, putting it on pace to be among the biggest blockbusters ever. Brand New Day follows Peter Parker, played by Tom Holland, living forgotten and alone as Spider-Man until a new enemy emerges.
1: Yeah, this was really a pretty spectacular film. And you know, again, not the genre I typically check out, but I was really glad to see this in theaters, and I think they've just put a great movie together, and all the critics seem to agree with that as well. So
0: And I love that there were several like newcomer actors. I wouldn't say newcomers, but you know, faces we've known from television shows. Two actors from The Bear, the guy from Severance as the bad guy, the girl from Stranger Things playing Jean Grey, and of course you've got the classic, you know, Tom Holland, Zendaya.
1: No, it was amazing, absolutely incredible. So yeah, it'll be, I'm sure that'll be on the top for the next couple of weeks as well. In the meantime, let's hand things over to Bill right now.
5: All right, stay tuned. It's Meal Prep Monday time, and Shauna Thomas is back with some ideas that will be a sure hit for your picnic or your barbecue. And boy, does that look good. Stick with us. We'll be right back on CP24 Breakfast.

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6: Yeah, it's pretty shot of the skyline. Wind's not all that strong, but they will pick up a little bit as the cold front approaches this afternoon. It is 7:48. We are sitting at 21, feeling like 26. There's plenty of humidity out there. That's the energy by which we may see some pop-up showers this afternoon around the region. A pretty heavy cluster of cells down over the extreme southwest pushing into Ohio. That's way too far west for us to consider that part of our plans. However, I would have the umbrella close by just to be on the safe side if you want to stay dry, even though some of you may see very, very little. Much drier, fresher air mass coming in for tomorrow, and brighter skies. Might be good news for the Perseid meteor shower. I'll have more on that coming up. It's Meal Prep Monday, and Shauna Thomas is here with two picnic recipes that are so good and, of course, excellent for a barbecue or just a little gathering of friends. You know, summers are so short, getting people together, and especially to eat outside, there's just something really special about it, isn't there?
7: Oh, absolutely. I love it. I love barbecues. I love just even taking, like, a lunch to the park.
6: Yes.
7: Sitting outside. You just don't really do that any other time of the year,
6: you don't. And the weather is cooperating a few days this week, so let's talk about what you've got in store for us. Summer rolls with peanut sauce.
7: Yes, so I love these. They can be made with your kids, your family. You can have a barbecue and everybody can make their own, or you can make them, you know, a little bit in advance when everybody's coming over. You need to prep all of your ingredients and have everything ready to go, okay. But what we use is these rice paper wraps here. So these are, you can get them in like the international aisle of the grocery store, and you just soak them in water. So I have here a pie plate just with some warm water. It doesn't have to be piping hot.
6: This is so cool. It's
7: yes,
6: like
7: and
6: magic.
7: You put it in and it just disappears under the water. And then it will come out nice and soft. You only need to leave it in there for about 30 seconds and then it's nice and pliable just like this. And then you add in whatever you enjoy, whatever fresh vegetables you enjoy. So I like to start with a little bit of a lettuce leaf because then it gives it a little bit of a barrier to there. And then because if it's too wet, the vegetables, it'll break right through. So I love things with lots of color. So here we have cabbage. We've got some green onion.
6: Beautiful.
7: I'm putting carrots in this one. This one's here for you because I know carrots are a no. We have red pepper, cucumber.
6: Wow.
7: And one thing I really like to add for a little bit of punch and a little sweetness is mango.
6: Wow.
7: Now, you don't have to add it, but I also love the color that it brings.
6: It's a nice juxtaposition.
7: Yeah. And then and then we're adding vermicelli noodles. Wow. So I like these really thin ones. You just need to soak them in some hot water for about maybe 10 minutes.
6: Is that for texture?
7: It's for like a little more, it just makes them a little heartier,
6: Got it.
7: And then if you like cilantro, we'll add some some cilantro. If you don't, and our producer does not, I'm going to make some for her that don't have cilantro. And then you just roll it over like this.
6: How can you not like cilantro?
7: Well, some people, it tastes like soap to some people, right?
6: Yeah, for 10% of the population, right?
7: Yeah, and then you just roll it over like that. And look at this beautiful little roll that we've made. Now, you can add shrimp, you can add chicken. I like to keep them veggie. And then I have this delicious peanut sauce here.
8: And you just, no double dipping.
7: No double dipping.
8: Get a good dip in there.
7: But it is so delicious. It's got lime, soy sauce, ginger, garlic, peanut. It is really good. Yeah, that's yours. Okay. So dive in. Don't spill on your shirt. So for about 8 to 10 rolls, we're looking under $4 here. So it's about 40 cents a roll.
8: That's fantastic.
7: Isn't that good?
8: For a hearty, delicious.
7: Yeah, this is a nice appetizer. It's cool. It's fresh. It's no cook.
6: I'm going to introduce the bean babies before I put this in my mouth because I'm not going to be able to talk.
7: Okay, so we have bean blondies over here. Okay. So,
8: blondies.
7: Yeah. So, you know blondies. They're like the blonde version of brownies, right? And they are so delicious. I swear this is why my husband married me, that I made the best blondies out there. But these ones are a little different because I have to mess them up or, as my husband has said in the past, ruin them. No, I'm just kidding. These are so, so good. They start with beans. So stay with me. Don't turn the TV off. I swear they're so good you can't taste them. You can do white beans like kidney beans or navy beans, and everything goes in a blender. So 350 degrees in the oven, you throw the beans in the blender, oats, these are gluten-free as well, there's no flour. I sweeten them with honey. Everything's in the blender, blend until smooth, pour it into an 8x8 pan and bake for about 15, 20 minutes. And then I top it with white chocolate because why not?
8: Yeah. That's the way we judge them.
7: Yes.
8: But the beans have a very mild flavor, if at all, so that you're getting it for the protein, right?
7: Yeah, even I would say chickpeas have more of a flavor than these ones do. So they just blend right into it. You cannot taste them. And then you're getting more potassium, you're getting more fiber, you're getting some protein in there. And like your kids won't know. I swear.
8: And these are nuts. Great energy for the kids too.
7: Yeah.
8: Because if you're in the park, you know they're gonna be running circles around the zoomies all the time.
7: Yeah, exactly. And this whole batch, so a whole batch of them makes about $9, just over $4, so under 50 cents a bar. And if you cut them smaller, then
8: what's the difference between these two? Sorry, I wasn't.
7: Oh, one I made with kidney beans and one I made with navy beans, but they taste exactly the same. Exactly the same. You cannot tell.
8: These look ones, like they have more.
7: They have more white chocolate. So, I mean, it's really what
8: you know.
7: Which
8: one I'm going for, and that and cost effective is pretty good.
7: Yeah, exactly. Under 50 cents a bar, and if you made them even smaller, then they'd be even less. So, yeah.
8: Look at me, I'm double fisting.
7: I know, right?
8: I got lunch and I got dessert. Okay, how do we find your recipes?
7: Everything is going to be on my Instagram and my Facebook, Shauna Thomas Nutrition, all one word. So you can find them there. This week I'll have them for you in time, plenty of time for the rest of the summer for all your barbecues, all your picnics.
8: Where's Nick? I can't imagine.
7: Oh, I know.
8: Here. All right,
7: there's
8: we'll be
7: everybody.
8: Back
7: you guys can grab one of these.
9: Dessert, really. Yeah.
7: Come on in.
9: Yeah. Thank you, Shauna.
7: Sure. Yeah.
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0: Return for the Taste of the Danforth. Early estimates show nearly 2 million people showed up to the popular Toronto Food Festival over the weekend.
1: The Great Gatsby is back in Toronto for a summer run, and Gian Lee is getting a sneak peek at it this half hour.
0: And also this half hour, find out how you can win a chance to see the Backstreet Boys in Las Vegas with the full VIP treatment thanks to the Princess Margaret Backstreet Boys sweepstakes. Okay, Backstreet's back, all right, and so are we. Good morning, Toronto. Welcome to CP24 Breakfast. It is Monday, August the 10th. Hope you're well. I'm Jennifer Shung.
1: And I'm Nick Dixon. Good morning. Glad you've tuned in this morning, and hopefully you're glad you tuned in for the forecast as well. Weather-wise, let's take you outside. Already a relatively humid day out there, feeling like 28. Take a look at these beautiful flowers somewhere along the Danforth this morning there. It looks nice pop of color there, and you know, I was remarking over the weekend that we've had so much rain, it seems, this summer, that everything is remaining pretty green and lush and colorful. Normally by this time of August, sometimes things can look a little burnt and worn out, but not the case this year, Bill.
2: No, and it's good. You know why?
1: Why?
2: It's come on, everybody. Can't you see? A little bit of sun and high humidity. That was Backstreet Boys. Come on. Okay, Nick.
1: Great.
2: I know, my voice is not.
1: Okay.
2: Anyways, 22 feels like 28. I got a chuckle from Michael in there. The winds are light right now. They'll intensify a little bit out of the southwest as a cold front approaches that continues driving the heat and humidity. And that cold front itself will be a bit of the trigger mechanism for the potential energy, which is the heat and humidity, to spark a few showers and thunderstorms across the region. We've already seen some heavier downpours over the southwest. It's possible we could see a few local showers. Doesn't look, because we're pretty far away from the center of low pressure, that it's going to be a solid line, but we'll see sort of a broken line of showers and thunderstorms this afternoon. It's not looking particularly active for Toronto proper, but east of the city, you may see some stronger cells. 28 for a high, feeling like the low to mid 30s, and just the risk of a few local showers and pop-up thunderstorms this afternoon. I'll have the full long-range forecast coming up. Sonia, no more Backstreet Boys for now from me.
3: I was going to say, Bill, let's hear you sing. I'd love to hear that. Our biggest issue right now that we're looking at is on the 400. It is a massive one. It just popped up. Let's take a look at that. It is on the southbound side in the right lane, and it is approaching the 401. Traffic is absolutely stacked. Stop and go from Finch as you make your way all the way through to the scene. And the 401 westbound, eastbound, actually, we're still seeing that issue, a stalled truck blocking that center lane in the express. Again, that's at Weston Road. Delays now continuing past 27 through that stretch. Otherwise, the DVP, we're starting to get a little bit bunchy, but no delays, no incidents, rather, southbound as you head your make your way through to the Gardner, which is really great news this morning. And look at the Gardner eastbound. This is so easy. It is a really smooth trip all the way through the downtown core. I am going to take one more peek at the Dufferin Street at Bloor. We are still seeing police and ambulance crews there, still finishing up the scene, but otherwise, no delays there.
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5: Thanks, Sonia. So we are currently tracking a detour in the east end of the city. There's a fire investigation right now on Girard, just west of Broadview. That's closed down all the eastbound lanes in that area. Our 506 Carlton streetcars and our 121 Esplanade River buses are currently on detour. So those streetcars are currently detouring along Dundas. We already have an existing diversion on the 506 Carlton route due to construction, but right now that detour has been extended to Broadview. So there's no service on the Carlton route between Bay to Broadview. And as for the 121 Esplanade River buses, they are currently detouring and missing three eastbound stops on Girard. So leave yourself plenty of extra travel time if your commute involves that corridor, or consider using the 504 King or 505 Dundas routes as alternatives. But aside from that, the rest of the network continues to be moving very well. All our subway and LRT lines are moving without any delays. More details on this closure at Girard west of Broadview. Make sure to check our service alerts on our website. Over to you, Nick and Jen.
0: Okay, Susan, thanks so much for that. It appears the return of the Taste of the Danforth was record-breaking.
1: The Festival of Greek Culture returning this year after a two-year hiatus and expanded to include other cultures to reflect the growing diversity of the neighborhood. We've got a camera live along the Danforth this morning. Now, while the final attendance figures are still being crunched, organizers say the preliminary estimates at this point put the attendance at somewhere between 1.8 and 2 million people over the course of the weekend.
6: The energy that Taste of the Danforth brings not only to the street but to the business. All my staff were excited to be a part of this incredible event. Just the energy and the gefi we call in Greek has just been overwhelming and exciting.
7: People come out, they enjoy events like this. I think they're a necessity for Toronto to be happening. And it means a lot for restaurants, a lot for all the restaurants on the Danforth.
0: All right, and turning to music now, concert or family reunion. Hometown legends Rush played the second of four sold-out shows at Scotiabank Arena last night. Mm-hmm.
1: The band's 50-something tour is the first time it's been on the road since 2015, and it's also the first tour without drummer Neil Peart, who died in 2020. We caught up with fans as they headed into last night's show.
0: The fan convention RushCon was also held in the city over the weekend, and RushCon's creative director, Jillian Marianovich, joined us to talk about the band's enduring popularity.
8: Their music is very intelligent. It's about literature and science and innovation and independence and, you know, free will. So these are all topics that typical rock bands don't usually write or talk about. So, you know, you can really go very deep down the nerd hole with Rush music because it's very sophisticated and very intelligently written. So it really draws a certain type of very special fan that can really, where it resonates with us.
1: Resonates with a lot of people. Rush, by the way, set to perform at Scotiabank Arena again tomorrow night. And then Thursday is show number four.
0: The union representing more than 4,600 workers at Ontario General Motors facilities says negotiations with the company will start today in Toronto.
1: Unifor says General Motors is the next U.S. automaker chosen for contract talks with the union after it recently reached a deal with Ford. The workers represented in these negotiations work in facilities across the province, including the Oshawa Assembly Plant and the Kami facility in Ingersoll, as well as operations in St. Catharines and Woodstock.
0: In other news we're following, one person has been arrested after a car struck a light pole in Scarborough.
1: Yeah, police say it happened a little after 11 o'clock Sunday night at Kennedy and William Kitchen Road, just south of the 401. Fortunately, nobody was injured, but repairs are being made to that damaged pole. The driver taken into custody on scene and is facing impaired driving charges.
0: Meantime, crews battled an overnight fire at a plaza in the city's West End.
1: It broke out about 3 o'clock this morning at a building near Dufferin and Bloor. Toronto Fire telling CP24, firefighters were met with heavy smoke on arrival and a shelter in place was ordered for residents. The fire has been knocked down, but crews are remaining on scene just in case of any hot spots. The cause and origin are also under investigation.
0: Police say a man accused of assaulting someone in the city's East End has now been arrested.
1: Investigators say 26-year-old Mohammed Yassin turned himself into 55 Division. Police allege the accused attacked the victim in the Coxwell and Girard area on Friday after they got into an argument. Yassin was wanted on several charges, including 2 counts of assault and failing to comply with a release order. On political news this morning, the Ontario Liberal Party will hold its first debate of the 2026 leadership race tonight.
0: And former leader Bonnie Crombie resigned back in January, and she's now running for her previous job as mayor of Mississauga. The Liberals will select their next leader in November. There are 5 candidates in the running. They are former federal industry minister Navdeep Bains and 2 current Liberal MPPs, Stephanie Bowman and Lee Fairclough. Also on the debate stage will be finance and tech entrepreneur Eric Lombardi and longtime public servant Dylan Miranda.
1: And the latest poll from Liaison Strategy shows the federal Liberals have a 13-point lead over the Conservative Party.
0: This is the Liberals' largest lead in the weekly federal tracker from Liaison since March. Among decided and leaning voters, the Liberals have 44% support, followed by the Conservatives at 31%, and the NDP have 13%. Liaison surveyed a random sample of just over 1,500 Canadians from July 26th to August the 8th. The margin of error is plus or minus 2.5%, 19 times out of 20.
1: Let's talk transit now. There is an early nightly subway closure to be aware of this week on a portion of Line 1.
0: Service will end at midnight tonight and Thursday between Lawrence West and St. George stations for track work. The TTC says Tuesday and Wednesday trains will run until 1 a.m. to accommodate people leaving the Usher and Chris Brown concert at Rogers Stadium. Shuttle buses will run in their place. Regular service scheduled to resume the following morning at 6 a.m.
1: And more transit news. Opening day for the Hazel-McCallion line in Peel Region. That is still a couple of years away, but the new project enters a new phase this week.
0: Vehicle testing is set to begin this week for the LRT line. The province says the trial will happen on Top Flight Drive just off Huron Ontario near the 407. The 18-kilometer-long line along Huron Ontario will connect Mississauga and Brampton. The Hazel-McCallion line was originally slated to open in 2024, but it's been delayed, now expected to be completed in 2028.
1: All right, with those new threatened U.S. tariffs just over a week away, the federal government will make an announcement on interprovincial trade in Hamilton today.
0: Transport Minister and Government House Leader Stephen McKinnon is set to announce new measures for the interprovincial transportation of Canadian steel and strengthening domestic supply chains. That announcement comes as U.S. President Donald Trump's new 50% tariff on several Canadian exports is set to take effect on August the 19th. Meanwhile, Canadian negotiators are in Washington for more talks this week.
1: In sports this morning, the Toronto Tempo looking to snap an 8-game losing streak tonight as they continue their road trip against the Atlanta Dream.
9: Morrow, offensive grab, and then puts it away.
0: Yeah, and hopefully they won't have to dream any longer for a win. Toronto is coming off a 97-83 loss to the Fire. The Tempo's last win came nearly a month ago on July 12th, and the team has now slipped to 13th overall with a 10-21 record. Tip-off for tonight's game goes at 8 p.m.
1: To a different hardcourt now, we're talking tennis, and Naomi Osaka proving to be too much for Leila Fernandez as they squared off at the National Bank Open in Toronto last night.
10: Game.
11: Exclamation point.
10: Closing it out in style.
0: Fernandez fell in straight sets to the four-time Grand Slam champ at Sobeys Stadium in North York. Osaka took the round of 16 match, 6-4, 6-4. Fernandez, who is from Quebec, was the last Canadian still remaining in the singles action at the tournament.
1: So the Diamond and the Jays were looking for a sweep against the Phillies yesterday, but came up just short.
12: Is 0-1 on the ground, through, and the Phillies win the game.
0: I mean, they did win on Saturday, playing a great match there, but this one went into extra innings yesterday when Derek Hill drove in the winning run for the Philadelphia Phillies in the 12th. The Phillies take it 7-6. The Blue Jays will be back in action tonight at home when they open a 4-game set against the Boston Red Sox.
1: And AFC Toronto was looking for its fourth straight win as it took on the first-place Ottawa Rapid FC in some Northern Super League action.
13: Here is Zdorsky into the corner, and AFC Toronto has the lead. Zdorsky steps up for her first career NSL goal.
0: The match was even at one goal apiece when Toronto took the lead on a penalty kick in the 78th minute. Ottawa would get the equalizer in stoppage time, with the match finishing in a 2-2 draw. It was a chippy affair as well, with a player on each side being handed a red card after an incident in the 62nd minute. Toronto will return to the pitch on Sunday to face the Montreal Roses.
1: How about this? Meet the new George Jetson.
14: Meet George Jetson!
0: Yeah, we don't see cartoons like that these days.
1: No,
0: it's all 3D
1: don't.
0: And animated. Warner Brothers Discovery has confirmed that Jim Carrey will star in an upcoming live-action remake of The Jetsons. The animated series debuted way back in 1962, following a futuristic family that lived in the space age 2062. And if anyone's counting, that's only about 35 years away. How old will we be, Nick? 35 plus 44. What's the math on that?
1: For you,
0: 35, 30, 40. Well, I'll be 80?
1: 77. Well, you'll be 77.
0: Enough. Oh, yeah, my gosh.
1: Yeah. I'll be 87 or something as well, yeah.
0: Hello, Nick.
1: Yeah.
0: No, sorry, that's so rude. No. Let's go for pancakes at 5 a.m.
1: Pretty much, yeah.
0: Basically.
1: Exactly.
0: I wonder if we'll still have our jobs.
1: I hope not. I don't want to be working then. Yourself. Yeah.
0: Exactly.
1: No.
0: Okay.
1: Here put a good run in, but not that long, that's for sure.
0: Wow, it's sad to think about that.
1: Yeah.
0: Okay. Not sad about this.
1: This is exciting.
0: Though.
1: Yeah. Mm. Milestones coming up next.
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2: 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Let's get things started with happy 7th birthday to our Princess Camilla. Lots of love from Mom, Dad, and your big brothers. Happy 11th birthday to Tyler. Best wishes from Mammy, Dad, big brother Noah, Mana, aunts, and uncles. Happy 70th birthday to this loving husband, Silvio. Best wishes from your children, Julia, Robert, and their spouses as well as grandkids, Damiano, Eliza, Adamo, and Yara, and the extended family. Everybody loves you. Have a great day. Happy 35th birthday to Justin from your brother, Dylan. Sending you lots of love. Happy 18th birthday to you, Reese. Welcome to adulthood. All our love from Tita Annie and Tita Errol. Happy 7th birthday to Mason. You're the best son and big brother. You have so much love around you. Have a great day. Happy 11th birthday, Gianluca. We love you and hope you're having a great birthday at Great Wolf Lodge. How cool is that? From Daddy and the rest of your family and friends. And happy 12th birthday to Ariana from Mom, Dad, and baby sister Nala. Thank you for being an amazing daughter and big sister. If you have a big day coming up and want to be part of a milestone segment, all you got to do is send in your name, your picture, and all the information to make your day special to milestones@cb24.com. 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
11: Cash.
12: Oh.
11: Canada wins gold! Cash. Boys, maybe we shouldn't change this one.
2: Oh, yeah?
11: Oh, yeah.
2: All right, not much has changed since the last time we spoke. Winds relatively light for now. They'll pick up a little bit, 10 to 20, gusting at times to 30 as we move into the afternoon, especially in that cold front's on the approach. We'll just accelerate the winds out of the southwest in advance of it. Right now we're moving upwards slowly. Temperatures move to 22, feeling like 28. So big spread between temperature and humidex, or feels like, and that indicates a fairly moist, a fairly humid environment. And that is the potential energy. That's the powder keg or the fuel. And you just need the match. And well, sometimes that match can be, you know, converging winds that go up and bring some lift. In this case, it'll be a cold front, at least for us, that passes overhead this afternoon, and it acts like a steam shovel. It just kind of gets under that heat and humidity, throws it up to the cooler layers, and then it cools and condenses and precipitates in many cases. Now, not everyone's going to see it nor have the same intensity, but watch and maybe, if you want to be extra careful or extra on the safe side, have an umbrella with you if you're out and about this afternoon. So we've got a southwesterly wind drawing in that heat and humidity. And behind this cold front, the winds shift to come out of the northwest. So it'll be a much drier, much fresher feeling day tomorrow, even though the daytime high will be the same. It'll have a very different feel. Moderate to heavy rain starting to work its way out of southwestern Ontario, out over Lake Erie. But it'll be with you for next little while. And then here's that line that quickly moves overhead. Tomorrow we've got bright skies, mainly sunny skies, lower humidity, and northwesterly wind, at times gusting 30, 35. And then Wednesday, we get increasing clouds with the risk of some late day or evening showers pushing through. And then Thursday, we're looking at a decent enough day, mixed sun and cloud with just isolated showers. But what I'm excited about is Friday and Saturday, and it's perfectly time for you weekend warriors. We get 25, 26 degrees both days, and it's going to be beautiful sunshine. Sunday, could see some showers. We'll keep our eye on it.
13: 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Opens August 21st. The countdown is on.
31: It is an incredible spectacle. The Great Gatsby musical is in Toronto until August 23rd at the CA Ed Mirvish Theatre. Joining me now is Dee Tomasetta, a dance captain with the production. Hi!
32: So nice to meet you.
31: Nice to meet you. I love it. D and G.
32: I know. It's meant to be.
31: It's meant to be. Congratulations.
32: Thank you
31: I
32: so
31: saw
32: much.
31: The show. It is spectacular.
32: It's so fun, isn't it? It's just such a big Broadway production, and I'm just so honored to be a part of it. It's awesome. It's a party.
31: It is
32: Did
31: a
32: you Did you have fun?
0: I had so much fun. Yeah. First of all, let's talk about the costume, the dance routines, and just the storyline. It is amazing.
32: It's amazing. I mean, it's based off of the most iconic novel, right, by F. Scott Fitzgerald. And it's about this great love story, and there's loss, tragedy, but there is also this uplifting, like, of hope, right, from Jay Gatsby. And the costumes are Tony Award-winning. The dancing, the choreography from Dominique Kelly is absolutely out of this world. And, you know, the cast is just stellar. So there's singing, dancing, acting. There's just everything. Every component is in the show, and it's so much fun. It's a party to get to perform and watch.
0: I know. Yes. And there's so many incredible dance numbers, but there is one that's super popular. It sort of launches the show. It's New Money.
32: Yes, New Money.
0: Is this a hard routine to do as a dancer?
32: As a dancer, yes. But I would say that this choreography went viral on TikTok because people can relate to it, and they saw it on stage and they fell in love with it. And so it went viral on TikTok. So everybody kind of knows this dance, and I'm just like so excited that I get to maybe teach you a little snippet of New Money.
0: Okay, so forget about the jazz hands. We're going to show you New Money
32: hands. The New Money hands.
0: Okay.
32: So it starts with a jazz hand, and we start shaking. You want to continue to shake it, and it's going to go to the right. The right and the left and the double. Nice. And the left and the right and the double. At the same time, you're moving your legs. So your legs are going out and an out and a double. Yes, G. And an out and an out and a double. Yes. And it's like fun too. So like you want to like have fun with it. From here, you're going to go elbows, back of the hands, and then you're going to move around. And then we're going to go clap, clap. And then we're going to run to a different formation in place. A 1, 2, 3, 4, punch, 6, 7, 8.
0: Woo!
32: That was really good.
0: That's so fun. Okay, so can we do it all together?
32: Let's do it all together.
0: This is how I'm going to be every time I get paid.
32: Yes, yes.
0: When my paycheck comes in.
32: And now you have a new dance music show at different venues and parties and all the
0: things. Yay! Okay, so let's do it all together then.
32: Here we go. 5, 6, 7, and a right, and a left, and a right. Nice. And a left, and a right, and a left. Elbows, hands, around, clap, clap, around, 2, 3, 4, and punch.
0: Oh,
32: good. Are you a dancer?
0: No.
32: Oh, my gosh.
0: I wish I was.
32: You could be a part of our show.
0: No, at that speed and in heels, that's hard to do.
32: Yeah, it is hard, but it's so rewarding, too.
0: I love it. Congratulations again.
32: Thank you
0: Welcome
32: so much.
0: Welcome to Toronto.
32: Thank you.
0: And for any of the fans watching at home, what would you like to say?
32: Keep dreaming. Yeah, if you have a dream, work hard, be kind, and really go after your dreams because anything is possible.
0: Oh, I love that. Thank you, Dee.
32: Thank you so much.
0: And again, you don't want to miss it. The Great Gatsby musical on now in Toronto at the CAA Ed Mirvish Theatre right through to August 23rd.
32: Yay!
0: Thank you.
32: Thank you.
0: New Money hands.
32: New Money hands.
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1: You've got a big day, and you need to smell fresh. 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

0: Live along the Danforth this morning, where it looks like the record-setting return of the Taste of the Danforth over the weekend. Early estimates show almost 2 million people were at the popular Toronto Food Festival over the last few days.
1: GM is getting its turn at the negotiating table. The union representing more than 4,600 workers at Ontario General Motors facilities says negotiations with the company will start today in Toronto.
0: And an apology from Porter Airlines after a flight from Victoria to Toronto was canceled when a child refused to sit down and buckle up. Hey, good morning. Monday, August the 10th. Thanks for joining us right here on CB24 Breakfast. I'm Nick Dixon.
1: And I'm Jennifer Shung. I think we've got 90 more minutes of the show. Is that
0: we
1: correct?
0: We do. That's right. Yeah.
1: And I often liken it to us being co-pilots on a plane.
0: It really is.
1: Like a four-hour flight to Vancouver.
0: Pretty much.
1: So it's kind of mimicking
0: one
1: of our stories.
0: Who's doing the flying? Who's pilot? Who's co-pilot?
1: Usually you are. Because I'm asleep.
0: Like to check.
1: It's teamwork that makes the dream work. Here's a live look outside right now where it's 22, feeling like 28, Bill. We're so happy to have you back. We missed you.
2: I've never been so grateful for autopilot in my life.
0: Oh, wow. What are you saying, Bill?
2: I'm just kidding. Yeah. It's great to be back because we can have fun with you.
0: Absolutely.
2: Right?
0: Mm-hmm. Absolutely. That's what's great.
2: All right. Here's a look at the cameras, the CN Tower facing west out over Humber Bay. There's a lot of humidity in the air. There's a cold front on the approach, which won't really knock the temperature down all that much, but it will definitely introduce a much drier air mass. And for that reason, we're not seeing a widespread outbreak of extremely dramatic weather today. The center of low pressure attached to it is still well off to the north and will eventually be east. But the trailing cold front will introduce fresher, drier air for tomorrow. So even though we get up to 28 today and 28 tomorrow, it'll feel like the mid-30s today and it'll feel like the upper 20s tomorrow. So big change in how it will feel as that humidity gets flushed off to the east. Today, though, we're in it. It already feels like 28 and it's early in the day. We've got quite a bit of cloud around and you can start to see a little bit of active weather. It looks like developing west end of Lake Ontario or just around Hamilton there. So watch for some of that might be drifting into the Niagara region as well. For now, everything's staying west of us. This afternoon, a lot of it stays east of us. But it's possible we could get a couple of passing showers mid-late afternoon. So watch for that in the skies above tomorrow. It clears up beautifully. Tomorrow Monday night might be a great one for catching some of the Perseid meteor shower. And then we get increasing clouds on Wednesday with the risk of some late day or evening showers. So that will obscure your vision a little bit, obviously. I'm going to send it over to Sonia now. I'll have the rest of the long range coming up.
3: Hey, Bill. Thank you so much. Well, the morning commute is definitely starting to tighten up, especially if you're heading northwest. Let's take a look at the 400 southbound. Two right lanes now are blocked approaching the 401. This is after a crash, apparently sending one vehicle into the ditch. And we're seeing delays build from Finch. So pack your patience as you squeeze by that. Now, 401 eastbound, this has been there for a while, still dealing with a stalled truck, and it is blocking that center lane in the express. And this is at Weston Road, and you are slow from 27. 401, we're now seeing another issue on the eastbound side. A stalled transport truck blocking that right lane, as we can see at Dixon Road ramp to the eastbound 401. And the DVP, I said earlier that it was a really easy go. Not anymore. It is the usual volume right now. Traffic is stacking up from Finch all the way past Eglinton.
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3: CapitalDirect.ca. Okay, if you are taking transit or the subway, let's check in with Susan and see how things are going this morning.
5: Thanks, Anya. So good news. Those eastbound lanes on Girard, just west of Broadview, has reopened after that fire investigation there. Our 506 Carleton and 121 Esplanade River routes have resumed regular routing through that area. So that means we're not experiencing any delays in our system. It's green lights across the TTC network right now. So you can enjoy an easy, problem-free commute if you are taking transit at this hour. But just a quick reminder, if you are traveling late tonight, we do have an early subway closure on a portion of Line 1. Subway service between our Lawrence West and St. George stations will end early at midnight for planned track work. We'll have shuttle buses running on that stretch of the line, but do keep in mind that Glen Cairn and DuPont stations will also close its doors early at midnight as part of this work. Regular train service resumes tomorrow morning at 6 a.m. For more details on these service changes and the latest on your specific route, head over to our website. over to you, Nick and Jen.
0: All right. Thanks again, Susan. Well, it looks like the taste of the Danforth's return was record-breaking.
1: The Festival of Greek Culture returned this year after a two-year hiatus and expanded to include other cultures to reflect the growing diversity of the neighborhood. Here's a live look along the Danforth near Carlisle right now, where it's looking very different this morning now that traffic has reopened to the streets. While final attendance figures are still being confirmed, organizers say that preliminary estimates put attendance at between 1.8 and 2 million people over the course of the weekend.
6: It's definitely the busiest weekend of the year for us. It gives us a chance to put who we are on display, who we are as small businesses. It gives us a chance to introduce itself to new customers and clientele that we're hoping, you know, will love Greektown and come back for years to come.
7: You have more people coming in. It's an economical factor, very, very helpful. And also a little bit of exposure because they remind you again, hey, here we are, come back here at the Danforth.
0: The news, the union representing more than 4,600 workers at Ontario General Motors facility says negotiations with the company start today in Toronto.
1: Unifor says GM is the next U.S. automaker chosen for contract talks with the union after it recently reached a deal with Ford. The workers represented in the negotiations work in facilities across the province, including the Oshawa Assembly Plant and the Cami facility in Ingersoll, as well as operations in St. Catharines and Woodstock.
0: One person's been arrested after a car took down a light pole in Scarborough.
1: And police say it happened around 11 o'clock last night at Kennedy and William Kitchen Road, just south of the 401. No injuries were reported, but repairs are being made to the damaged pole. The driver was taken into custody at the scene and is now facing impaired driving charges.
0: Crews battled an overnight fire at a plaza in the city's West End.
1: This one broke out around 3 a.m. at this building near Dufferin and Bloor. Toronto Fire tells CP24 firefighters were met with heavy smoke upon arrival and a shelter in place was ordered for residents. The fire has been knocked down, but crews remain on scene. The cause and origin of the blaze is under investigation.
0: Well, police say a man accused of assaulting someone in the city's East End has been arrested.
1: Investigators say 26-year-old Mohammed Yassin turned himself in to 55 Division. Police allege the accused attacked the victim in the Coxwell and Girard area on Friday after they got into an argument. Yassin was wanted on several charges, including two counts of assault and failing to comply with a release order. The Ontario Liberal Party will hold the first debate of its 2026 leadership race tonight.
0: It's looking for a new leader because former leader Bonnie Crombie resigned back in January, and she's recently announced that she's running for her previous job as mayor of Mississauga. The Liberals will be choosing their next leader in November. There are five candidates in the running, including former federal industry minister Navdeep Bains and two current Liberal MPPs, Stephanie Bauman and Lee Fairclough. Also on the debate stage will be finance and tech entrepreneur Eric Lombardi and longtime public servant Dylan Mirando.
1: Meantime, the latest poll from Liaison Strategies shows the federal Liberals have a 13-point lead over the Conservative Party.
0: And this is the Liberals' largest lead in the weekly federal tracker from Liaison since March. Among decided and leaning voters, the Liberals have 44% support, followed by the Conservatives at 31%, and the New Democrats sitting well back at 13%. Liaison

0: The TTC says on Tuesday and Wednesday, trains are going to run until 1 o'clock in the morning to accommodate people leaving the Usher and Chris Brown concert at Rogers Stadium. Shuttle buses will be running in place. Regular service is scheduled to resume the following morning at 6.
1: Meantime, opening day for the Hazel McCallion line in Peel Region is still a couple of years away, but the project will enter a new phase this week.
0: Vehicle testing is set to begin this week for the LRT line. The province says the trial will happen on Top Flight Drive, just off Hure, Ontario, near the 407. The 18-kilometer line along Hure, Ontario, will ultimately connect Mississauga and Brampton. The Hazel McCallion line was originally slated to open in 2024, but is now expected to be completed in 2028.
1: Well, with new U.S. tariffs just over a week away, the federal government will make an announcement on interprovincial trade in Hamilton today.
0: Transport Minister and Government House Leader Steve McKinnon is set to announce new measures for the interprovincial transportation of Canadian steel and strengthening domestic supply chains. That announcement comes as U.S. President Donald Trump's new 50% tariff on several Canadian exports is set to take effect on August 19th. Meanwhile, Canadian negotiators are in Washington for more talks this week.
1: Switching now to sports, the Temple will try and snap an 8-game losing streak as they continue their road trip against the Atlanta Dream.
2: Morrow, offensive grab, and then puts it away.
0: Toronto coming off a 97-83 loss to the Fire. The Tempo's last win came almost a month ago, July 12th. And the team has now slipped to 13th overall with a 10-21 record. Tip-off tonight is set for 8.
1: And in tennis news, Naomi Osaka proved too much for Leila Fernandez to handle when they squared off at the National Bank Open in Toronto last night.
3: Exclamation point.
4: Closing it out in style.
0: Fernandez falling in straight sets to the four-time Grand Slam champion at Sobeys Stadium in North York. Osaka took this match 6-4, 6-4. It was in the round of 16. Fernandez, who's a Quebec native, was the last Canadian still playing in singles action at the NBO.
1: And the Blue Jays were looking to sweep their series with the Phillies, but came up short.
5: He's 0-1. On the ground, through, and the Phillies win the game.
0: That one just squeaking through. This was an extra innings. Derek Hill driving in the winning run for Philadelphia. That was the 12th inning. So the Phillies win at 7-6. Jays back in action tonight at home, opening up a 4-game set against their AL East rival, Boston Red Sox.
1: Meantime, AFC Toronto was looking for its fourth straight win as it took on the first-place Ottawa Rapid FC in Northern Super League action.
6: Here is Zdorsky into the corner, and AFC Toronto has the lead. Zdorsky steps up for her first career NSL goal.
0: Yeah, that match was tied at a goal apiece when Toronto took the lead on a penalty kick in the 78th minute. Ottawa then got the equalizer in stoppage time, so the match finished in a 2-2 draw. This was a chippy affair, though, one player on each side being handed a red card after an incident right here in the 62nd minute. Toronto back on the pitch Sunday, taking on the Montreal Roses.
1: Okay, vroom vroom, Markham is revving up its engines ahead of the Ontario Honda Dealers Indy.
0: The Indy is set for this coming weekend, and the city of Markham will host a launch party today to kick off the race week celebrations. The official Indy flag will be raised at the opening ceremony. That happens at 12:15 at the Markham Center. There will be free ice cream and hot dogs and activities, including a racing simulator, and there will also be a chance to win one of 15 pairs of grandstand tickets.
1: Yeah, so exciting. First time it's being held in Markham.
0: The roar off the lake shore.
1: Okay, we'll see how that goes. Meantime, jury selection begins today in the case of rap icon Tupac Shakur's killing, which has been unsolved for decades. Mm-hmm.
0: The man charged in the 1996 murder in Las Vegas, Dwayne Kefidi Davis, faces one count of murder with a deadly weapon with the intent to promote, further, or assist a criminal gang. The trial will bring to a head one of the biggest mysteries in the hip-hop world that's gripped the public for three decades now. Shakur, who also went by the stage name Tupac and Machiavelli, considered one of the most influential rappers of all time. Yeah. See if we get some actual answers so many years later.
1: Mm-hmm. All right. Well, turning to this now, a movie about a web-slinging superhero, I'm guessing you know who that is holding on its grip at the box office.
7: You're not going to get away with this.
8: But he might.
9: I didn't know you could get that big.
0: Bulk with some bulk indeed. Spider-Man Brand New Day earning $144.5 million domestically over its second weekend in theaters. The film's earned more than $1 billion worldwide.

0: putting it on pace to become among the biggest blockbusters ever. Brand New Day follows Peter Parker living forgotten and alone as Spider-Man until a new enemy emerges. And no spoilers here, but it looks like they're ready for a second, or at least if not a second, because this will be Tom Holland's fifth.
1: Oh, my gosh.
0: It looks like they're going to have to finish up the story.
1: Mm-hmm. And it's so rare that like a sequel actually trumps like some of the previous films, mm-hmm. and they've been pretty good, so that's saying a lot.
0: It really is.
1: But I think as long as Tom Holland is in this role, you're just going to see them keep milking that cow.
0: And Zendaya too, right? The two of them.
1: For sure.
0: Yeah.
1: It's a great film.
0: Or that spider, as
1: I
0: the case
1: cried.
0: May be.
1: Yeah, there was a lot of web slinging.
0: It was very emotional.
1: One.
0: Yeah, yeah.
1: Very
0: tons
1: emotional.
0: Of it. Yeah.
1: So much web. Mm-hmm. All right, well, meet the new George Jetson.
2: Meet George Jetson.
0: Yeah, that's the old George Jetson, but that is the new one. Warner Brothers Discovery confirming Jim Carrey is going to star in the upcoming live-action remake of The Jetsons. The animated series debuted back in 1962, following a futuristic family, of course, that lived in the space age of 2062. If you're counting, that is about 35 years away. Yeah, I'll be 87.
1: I think I'll be 77-ish.
0: Yeah.
1: Yeah, we'll be old.
0: We will be.
1: I wonder if they'll be flying cars at that point. I always thought...
0: I hope not. I hope there are never flying cars. I can't imagine what the traffic would be like.
1: I think it'd be better.
0: Do you?
1: I don't know.
0: Have you seen you drive?
1: We'll see. That's why. I think my flying will be better than my driving.
0: Okay.
1: All right. Well, the Perseid meteor shower will reach its peak this week, and it may be even more dazzling for stargazers than in years past.
0: Yeah, the meteor shower fills the night sky every summer in the Northern Hemisphere. It takes place from late July to mid-August, and this week it's going to reach its peak around Wednesday or Thursday. At that point, it should be visible to the naked eye right across Ontario. Perseids are debris left behind by the Swift-Tuttle comet, which has an orbit of 133 years. The last time it passed through the inner solar system was more than 30 years ago. That made sense to two of four of us. Not the two on the right or screen left, I suppose.
1: Yeah,
0: but Dan Riskin with the fancy haircuts here, too.
3: Hello. Hey, I always get a haircut for the Perseid meteor
0: shower. Do you? Is that like an annual thing?
3: Yeah, I just want to make sure my hair doesn't get in my eyes when I'm looking at the sky.
4: Really, and no debris gets caught in your hair either.
1: Got a bit of a curl, too.
3: Yeah, I don't know. Let's talk about the meteors instead of my
0: the meteors, What's the significance of the meteors?
3: Well, it's just a really first of all, it's summer, so it's not so bad to be outside looking at the sky. And second of all, like, it can get to be 50 to 100 per hour. I mean, it can be pretty significant. The trick is to get away from the city lights, so try to get up north if you can, or get out on the lake or something. And just, you don't need a telescope. In fact, a telescope will work against you, because then you're only looking at one little spot, and you don't know where in the sky they're going to appear.
1: Okay.
3: So it really is just an opportunity to lie on your back, look at the sky, and just have a nice time.
0: It's kind of like whale watching. Right? You can't just look at one part of the ocean. You got to keep your scope really wide.
3: Yeah.
1: Interesting.
4: Yeah, and I found that too. I used to go up to I make a point of going up to the cottage. My sister's got a place on Lake Huron, get away from the lights of the city, and you lay back and you just lazily just let your eyes, the periphery, catch, and then you're you can follow something across, and it is incredible. I mean, it peaks for that one period, but there's a build up to it.
3: Yeah.
4: And the reason I'm saying that is because the weather is going to be better tomorrow. No, well, tomorrow night.
3: Okay.
4: Tomorrow night. So we're getting close. They might not be, you know, every 30 seconds or so, but every few minutes you might see one as that debris crosses the field. Wednesday night into Thursday is looking a little bit more inclement with the risk of showers, but then Thursday into Friday it clears back out, setting up for the weekend. So you got a couple of nights.
3: Yeah. And the meteors, I mean, it's not like you set your watch by it. I mean, it's what it is the meteor, the comet is leaving a bunch of debris in space, and every year our orbit goes through that little line of debris. And so as we go through, it's not like the little rocks and ice are coming to us. We come to them.
1: Okay.
3: And so that's why we hit it at the same time every year, is because we go in an orbit around the sun, and that's the same place we are every August.
0: That's why we brought you in for this.
4: I do have one question. Is it a brighter burst, or does it even matter whether it's ice or rock?
3: You know what? I don't know the answer to that. That's a great
4: we'll look
3: question.
4: It up together.
3: Yeah, we'll look it up.
0: Kinda maybe next time.
1: Yeah, going through a car wash without actually getting your
4: with
1: car
4: the windows
1: washed.
4: Down.
3: Yeah, except it's rocks.
0: So. Okay, so believe it or not, coming up next, Dan Riskin is going to join us to talk more science, tech, cougars. Yes, cougars. We'll tell you how they benefit potential car wrecks. Yeah.
3: Yeah.
0: How's that for a tease?
3: Fewer car accidents when cougars are driving the car.
4: Yeah. Is that the ravine near your house?
3: Just about.
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4: All right. It is 8:51. We're still looking at mainly cloudy skies. Occasionally we'll see a break in the cloud deck, a little sun shining through. The bigger story of the day, though, will be the heat and the humidity that's in place with the southwesterly wind. That is potential energy. Think of potential energy like a powder keg or fuel without anything to ignite it, just sits there benign. If you have something that creates lift, like converging winds, can't go down to the earth, goes up, that gives lift, enters the cooler layers of the atmosphere, condenses, and precipitates. And if it builds quickly enough vertically, you can get a separation of charge. The completion of the charge is lightning. Okay, so we may see a thunderstorm or two today. 22 feeling like 28. The cold front, which will accelerate winds and act as the main trigger for this fuel this afternoon. It's pretty far from the center of low pressure, so it's not going to be as dynamic. It's not going to be a huge drop in temperature behind it, but what it will introduce is much drier, fresher air for tomorrow. And as it passes overhead, it will act kind of like a steam shovel, lifting that warm, moist air at the surface into the cooler layers. We had a pretty solid cluster here tracking along the north shore of Lake Erie, drifting down into Ohio and Pennsylvania. I don't really have to worry so much about that, but later on this afternoon, we may see a broken line of some showers, thunderstorms. Most of that energy will be east of the city. Tomorrow, we clear out. Bright, beautiful, dry day. We were talking with Dan about looking up the Perseids. Good start, maybe, to do it, and it won't be as frequent as later in the week, but we look for good weather here. 28 feeling like the mid-30s today, 28 feeling like the upper 20s tomorrow, bright sunshine. Then we get increasing clouds and the risk of a late day shower. We get clearing out on Thursday, and then Friday and Saturday looking absolutely beautiful. Sunday, though, will return to the risk of showers, but it's a long ways away, and it could change, so don't cancel your Sunday plans just yet. I'm going to send it over to you.
1: Okay, Bill, thanks so much. As you can see, Dan Riskin joining us live now for our weekly segment of Science and Tech News. Dan, great to see you.
3: Good to see you.
0: All right, Dan, social media, we're all kind of hooked on our algorithms, uh-huh. And they've done a look at this, taken kind of a deep dive. It looks like we like bad algorithms, which is counterintuitive to what you might expect.
3: Right. So when you're using social media, there are a bunch of different reasons to use it, but a lot of people, for better or for worse, are using it to get some of their news, right? And so one of the nice things is that it's so quick. You get news so frequently, yeah. You feel like you're on top of things. But it's fed to you by an algorithm. And the algorithm that is used by the big companies is whoever has your political leaning, whatever they liked,
0: right,
3: they're going to show you. And so you're going to see stuff that reinforces what you already think, and it's going to tend to polarize you. So for this experiment, they made a bunch of, they had a bunch of people like or dislike a bunch of media, and they created sort of a mini social media sort of platform for the people in the experiment to try. And they were able to use different algorithms. And so they would say, okay, here is what you're used to seeing. Here's the stuff that's most popular with people who lean your way politically. Mm-hmm. That was one group of people. A different group of people got to see what was popular with the other political leaning, mm-hmm. right? And they didn't like that as much because it went against what they believed, but it was another way to get your information. Another way to do it is to say, what's popular with both sides? Mm-hmm. Let's show that. And another was, let's just show the random. And the thing is that when you do any of the algorithms besides the one that we're all living in, mm-hmm. if you do any of those other ones, people come out better informed. They understand more about the nuance. They're less polarized. They're ready to have a conversation with somebody on the other side. But when you do the algorithm that everybody's used to, where it just reinforces your beliefs, not only do people come out worse off and not understanding the issues as well, but they also really like it. It's when they rate how much they enjoyed interacting with the social media algorithm, that was the one that came out consistently ahead. And this is the crux of the problem,
1: right.
3: is that these social media companies are trying to get people to sign up.
0: Yep.
3: And so
0: yep.
3: they're going to make something people like. And the mm-hmm. problem is it's like junk food. It tastes
1: yes.
3: really good,
1: yep.
3: but it's bad
0: Great
3: for
0: analogy.
3: Right. So
0: yeah.
3: this is why it's so important. It's great that you're watching CP24 right now, because honest to goodness, like that is how you can get bad balanced news.
1: Mm,
3: you're
1: right.
3: not getting
1: yep.
3: stuff fed to you by an algorithm.
1: Mm-hmm.
3: And if you're feeling like you're reading the news on your social media platform and you're feeling angry or you're feeling really like, oh, those idiots
1: yeah.
3: or whatever it is,
1: yeah.
3: just know that's the algorithm. You're being played like a puppet, and that's
0: yeah.
3: not really how the world works.
0: Mm.
1: Oh,
0: that's true.
1: Scary
0: yeah.
1: times.
3: It is.
1: Yeah.
3: It is. It's tough. And it's like, here we are.
0: It's confusing too, because
3: yeah.
0: I'm seeing this, so this is all I'm seeing, but people don't realize they're living in these silos
1: yeah.
0: and bubbles
3: yeah.
0: mm-hmm. of where they're not seeing. I mean, I try to have a very balanced
3: yes.
0: look on mine to
3: mm-hmm.
0: try to make sure I'm seeing
3: it's
0: all
3: hard.
0: Sides and perspectives.
3: It's hard because the algorithms
0: yeah.
3: are fighting against you. I
0: yeah,
3: mean, sometimes
0: yeah.
3: you just have to, like, wipe your settings and start
1: yeah.
3: over, make
1: start
3: a new username.
1: New.
3: I mean, there are ways to do that because, yeah, you two have to be on top of the news in a
1: right.
3: way that, like,
1: mm-hmm.
3: I don't have to be on
1: yeah.
3: top of things like you two. So
0: yeah.
3: you have to be in that social media
0: try
3: world.
0: To be
3: but
0: for sure.
3: when you're getting informed that way,
0: yep.
3: you're being pushed into a not as great version of yourself.
1: Mm-hmm. Okay, this is very interesting to me, Dan, because we're talking about driving. And when you mentioned cougars, you can think of three things: the animal, Jennifer Coolidge from American Pie,
0: mm-hmm.
1: or the car. There's
0: the Mercury cougar.
1: Yeah, the Mercury,
0: yes.
3: Mercury cougar.
1: Yes.
3: I hadn't thought of that. I definitely thought of the second one,
1: yeah.
3: but I hadn't thought of the third
1: so,
3: one.
1: So this is interesting. Cougars prevent crashes. We're talking about the animals, though.
3: Yeah. So this is so interesting. People never hit cougars with their car. I mean, that's super rare. But you hit deer all the time.
1: Mm-hmm.
3: What this study shows is that when there are cougars in an area, the deer act differently and they avoid coming out at night and crossing the road.
1: Hmm.
3: And because their behaviors changed, car accidents with cars hitting deer go down 76%.
1: Whoa!
3: Just from having cougars around, because the deer are so scared of the cougars
1: wow.
3: that they're not going out and doing stuff at night, because that video of cougars doing stuff at night, that's a deer's worst nightmare.
1: Wow.
3: That's why deer, they tend to be crossing the road at night because there's nothing to worry about, but if there are cougars
0: yeah.
3: around, they stay put, they don't do a lot of moving around at night, and then they don't get hit by a car. So having cougars in your, these are data from Washington State, so it's not here, but having big predators sometimes
0: yeah, yeah.
3: feels like a net negative, right? They might eat your pet, they're kind of scary,
0: yeah.
3: but this shows that it reduces car accidents and that can reduce fatalities, so they're helping.
0: Are cougars nocturnal then?
3: Yeah, they tend to be more nocturnal.
0: Okay, yeah, because that video made me think
1: mm-hmm.
0: that. All right, this is an anchor desk. This is not our actual desk. Jen and I do have desks out in the newsroom here.
3: Mm-hmm.
0: The ergonomics of a desk can really help your happiness level.
3: This is so cool. So there are experiments you learn about in intro psychology that if you're smiling all the time, you tend to like things more.
0: Okay.
3: Like, it's reverse. You would think that if you were happy, you would smile more, and that's a one-way direction.
1: Right.
3: But it turns out, like, there's a thing where if you hold a pen in your mouth and like have to have that posture, yeah, you do that. If you do this, you'll like stuff more because you're firing your smile muscles. It's so weird. So anyway, that's true for smiling and happiness. It's also true that if you stand up straight, you feel more brave. And the
1: Ooh.
3: Hypothesis in this study was when you're sitting at your desk like this, looking at your computer, or sitting up at your desk looking up at your screen, maybe that makes a difference. So they had people play a video game either with the monitor down below so they were hunched over,
0: mm-hmm.
3: or up above so they were standing up straight, and it changed how aggressive they were in the video game. It made people more brave. So the ergonomics of how your desk is set up and whether you're sitting up straight is actually affecting your personality.
0: I love doing the new standing up, by the way. Like
3: yeah.
0: Jen and I generally stand the next
1: stand
0: second
1: the
0: 2 hours of the show.
1: Mm-hmm.
0: I'd stand for four. In fact, when you're not here, I generally
1: you
0: do.
1: You do stand. Okay.
0: Yeah, I just find it better for presentation and for a feel.
3: Yeah,
0: right?
3: Yeah,
0: so
3: no, it makes a huge difference.
0: Yeah.
3: And yeah, just so sitting up straight, it makes a difference. And, you know, if you're working at your computer, there's nobody looking, you don't know.
0: Yeah.
3: But it makes a difference.
1: And this is why I should invest in a good office chair,
3: mm-hmm.
1: and why they're so expensive, perhaps.
3: Maybe it is. Or even it's just as simple as making sure your monitor's up high
1: mm-hmm.
3: enough. And also looking at your phone all
1: yeah.
3: the time.
1: I have the hunching problem.
3: Mm-hmm.
1: And
3: I notice
1: like the posture.
0: This pen in the mouth felt like a scene out of Pulp Fiction, which we won't get into. But we're going to get into your headlines coming up at 9.
1: Marcellus
0: I'll tell you
1: Wallace?
0: On the break.
1: That's
0: yeah.
1: a ball.
0: Yeah, well,
1: okay.
0: I know.
1: But
0: it's still.
3: Oh,
0: it's still.
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0: record-setting return for the Taste of the Danforth. Early estimates show nearly 2 million people attended the popular Toronto Food Festival over the weekend.
1: General Motors getting ready to take its turn at the negotiating table. The union, representing more than 4,600 workers at Ontario GM plants, says negotiations will start today in Toronto.
0: And an apology from Porter Airlines after a flight from Victoria to Toronto was canceled when a child refused to sit down and buckle up. Details coming up. Rise and shine, Toronto. Thanks so much for joining us on CP24 Breakfast this Monday, August the 10th. I'm Jennifer Shine.
1: And I'm Nick Dixon. Good morning. Thank you for being here. Hope your weekend was great. And let's find out how the week is starting out, at least, with Bill Coulter. And this is a live shot kind of across the harbor, backing towards the skyline. And Bill, it doesn't look very bright out there this morning. What's the deal? What's happening?
2: Well, we got a lot of heat and humidity. Mm-hmm. And the winds are relatively light now, but they're picking up a little bit. Nothing really mixed us out yet. A cold front's on the approach from the north. It's going to accelerate the winds out of the southwest, continuing to pump in that humidity. And it will also give lift, or forced lift in this case. And when you lift warm, moist air to cooler layers, it condenses into cloud, and it often precipitates. So that's what we're dealing with today. Much of what we're going to get is going to be along a broken line this afternoon. But we did see some pretty heavy downpours down over the western end of Lake Erie. And it's just migrating across central and western Lake Erie down towards western Pennsylvania and Ohio. So be prepared for that if you're heading to the west. But we're starting to see a little bit of action get a little bit closer to us. And there's that cluster just kind of sweeping its way across, like the brush, Hamilton, Niagara. But this afternoon is our chance. It's a broken line. The center low pressure is well off to the northeast. And it's not going to have a huge drop in temperature in behind it. It will just introduce a much drier air mass with a shift to winds out of the northwest. So watch the sky this afternoon for the odd shower, maybe thunder shower, and you'll certainly be rewarded with bright, beautiful, dry, comfortable day tomorrow. I'll have all those details coming up. That's over to Sonia for a look at the roads.
3: Hey, Bill, a couple of spots are going to cost you some time this morning. I'm going to head over to the 401 again. Actually, this is the 400. This is the biggest problem spot still there. It is blocking the two right lanes now, and it is absolutely jammed from Finch getting through to the scene. And apparently there was a vehicle that got into the ditch because of that earlier collision. So unfortunately, there is a major, major slowdown. It is bumper to bumper. Okay, let's head over to the 401 westbound. We're seeing that stalled transport truck, and it is blocking that right lane. As you can see in the express approaching Morningside, delays are beginning to build all the way toward the scene. And then we are going to head over to the 401 here, where that stalled transport truck is sitting in the right shoulder. It is not blocking a live lane right now, but it is enough to really impact the view, and it is getting a little voluminous through that stretch.
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0: CapitalDirect.ca. Okay, the weather certainly cooperated this weekend, and it also appears the return of the Taste of the Danforth was record-breaking.
1: Yes, the Festival of Greek Culture returning this year after a two-year hiatus, and it expanded to include other cultures, reflecting the diversity of that neighborhood. This is a live shot from the neighborhood, which, of course, looks a lot different than it did over the weekend because cars are moving through rather than just people. And, boy, were there a lot of people. Final attendance numbers are still being crunched. However, organizers say the preliminary estimates put the number of people there over the weekend at between 1.8 and 2 million people. Typically, it was about 1.5.
5: The energy that Taste of the Danforth brings, not only to the street, but to the business. All my staff were excited to be a part of this incredible event. Just the energy and the geffi we call in Greek has just been overwhelming and exciting.
6: People come out, they enjoy events like this. I think they're a necessity for Toronto to be happening. And it means a lot for restaurants, a lot for all the restaurants on the downtown.
0: All right, turning to music now, concert or family reunion. Hometown legends Rush played the second of four sold-out shows at Scotiabank Arena last night.
1: Mm-hmm. The band's 50-something tour is its first time on the road since 2015, and it's also the first tour without drummer Neil Peart, who died in 2020. We caught up with fans heading into the show, but we also wanted to talk about this. The fan convention RushCon was held in the city over the weekend, and RushCon's creative director, Jillian Marianovich, joined us to talk about the band's enduring popularity.
7: Their music is very intelligent. It's about literature and science and innovation and independence and, you know, free will. So these are all topics that typical rock bands don't usually write or talk about. So, you know, you can really go very deep down the nerd hole with Rush music because it's very sophisticated and very intelligently written. So it really draws a certain type of very special fan that can really, where it resonates with us.
0: And Rush is set to perform at Scotiabank Arena again tomorrow and then on Thursday.
1: Meantime, the union representing more than 4,600 workers at Ontario General Motors facility says negotiations with the company will start today in Toronto.
0: Unifor says GM is the next U.S. automaker chosen for contract talks with the union after it recently reached a deal with Ford. The workers represented in the negotiations work in facilities across the province, including the Oshawa Assembly Plant and the Cami facility in Ingersoll, as well as operations in St. Catharines and Woodstock.
1: One person has been arrested after a car took down a light pole in Scarborough.
0: And this is what it looked like. Police say it happened around 11 o'clock last night at Kennedy and William Kitchen Road, just south of the 401. Luckily, no injuries reported, but repairs are being made to that damaged light pole. The driver was taken into custody at the scene and is facing impaired driving charges.
1: And crews had to battle an overnight fire at a plaza in the city's West End.
0: The fire broke out around 3 a.m. at this building near Dufferin and Bloor. Toronto Fire tells CP24. Firefighters were met with heavy smoke upon arrival and a shelter in place was ordered for residents. The fire has been knocked down, but crews remain on scene. The cause and origin of the blaze is under investigation.
1: And police say a man accused of assaulting someone in the city's East End has now been arrested.
0: Investigators say 26-year-old Mohammed Yassin turned himself into 55 Division. Police allege the accused attacked the victim in the Coxwell and Girard area on Friday after they got into some kind of an argument. Yassin was wanted on several charges, including two counts of assault and failing to comply with a release order.
1: The Ontario Liberal Party holding its first debate of its 2026 leadership race tonight.
0: Former leader Bonnie Crombie resigned back in January, and she's running for her previous job as mayor of Mississauga. The Liberals will select their next leader in November. There are five candidates in the running. They are former Federal Industry Minister Navdeep Bains and two current Liberal MPPs, Stephanie Bowman and Lee Fairclough. Also on the debate stage will be finance and tech entrepreneur Eric Lombardi and longtime public servant Dylan Mirando.
1: To federal politics now, and the latest poll from Liaison Strategy shows the federal Liberals have a 13-point lead over the Conservative Party.
0: This is the Liberals' largest lead in the weekly federal tracker from Liaison since March. Among decided and leading voters, the Liberals have 44% support, followed by the Conservatives at 31% and the NDP at 13. Liaison surveyed a random sample of just over 1,500 Canadians from July the 26th to August 8th. The margin of error is plus or minus 2.5%, 19 times out of 20. Okay, heads up transit riders. There is an early nightly subway closure to be aware of on a portion of Line 1 this week.
1: Yeah, service is going to end at midnight tonight and Thursday, specifically between Lawrence West and St. George, again for track work. But the TT says on Tuesday and Wednesday nights, trains will run until 1 o'clock in the morning to accommodate people leaving the Usher and Chris Brown shows at Rogers Stadium. Shuttle buses will run in place. Regular service scheduled to resume the following morning at 6.
0: And staying with transit news, opening day for the Hazel McCallion line in Peel Region is still a couple of years away, but the project will enter a new phase this week.
1: Vehicle testing, that is set to begin this week on that LRT line. The province says the trial will happen on Top Flight Drive just off here, Ontario, close to the 407. The 18-kilometer line along here, Ontario, will ultimately connect Mississauga and Brampton. The Hazel McCallion line was originally slated to open in 2024, but is now expected to be finished in 2028.
0: With new U.S. tariffs just over a week away, the federal government will make an announcement on interprovincial trade in Hamilton today.
1: Transport Minister and Government House Leader Steve McKinnon is set to announce the new measures for the interprovincial transportation of Canadian steel and strengthening domestic supply chains. The announcement comes as U.S. President Trump's new 50% tariff on several Canadian exports is set to take effect on August 19th. Meanwhile, Canadian negotiators are in Washington for more talks this week.
0: And turning to sports now, the Toronto Temple will try and snap their 8-game losing streak as they continue their road trip against the Atlanta Dream.
8: Morrow, offensive grab, and then puts it away.
1: It's been a difficult month. Toronto coming off a 97-83 loss to the Fire. The Tempo's last win was almost a month ago, in fact, July 12th. Since then, the team has slipped to 13th overall with a 10-21 record. Tip-off tonight goes at 8.
0: And in tennis, Naomi Osaka proved too much for Leila Fernandez to handle when they squared off at the National Bank Open in Toronto last night.
9: game.
10: Exclamation point.
11: Closing it out in style.
1: Fernandez fell in straight sets to the four-time Grand Slam champion at Sobeys Stadium in North York. Osaka taking that round of 16 match, 6-4, 6-4. Fernandez, who's from Quebec, was the last Canadian in action at the tournament.
0: The Blue Jays were looking to sweep their series with the Phillies, but came up short.
12: Here's 0-1. On the ground, through, and the Phillies win the game.
1: Yeah, this one went into extra innings when Derek Hill drove in the winning run for Philadelphia. That was in the 12th inning, so that ends 7-6 for the Phillies. Jays, no rest, back in action tonight at home, though, when they open up a four-game set against the Boston Red Sox.
0: And AFC Toronto was looking for its fourth straight win as it took on the first-place Ottawa Rapid FC in Northern Super League action.
13: Here is Zdorsky into the corner, and AFC Toronto has the lead. Zdorsky steps up for her first career NSL goal.
1: Yeah, this match was even at a goal apiece when Toronto took the lead on a penalty kick in the 78th minute. Ottawa equalized in stoppage time, and the match finished in a 2-2 draw. Now, this was a chippy one, though, with a player on each team being handed a red card after an incident in the 62nd minute. Toronto will return to the pitch Sunday to face the Montreal Roses.
0: Okay, here's something cool. Meet the new George Jetson.
14: Meet George Jetson!
1: Yes, Warner Brothers Discovery has confirmed Jim Carrey will star in an upcoming live-action remake of The Jetsons. The animated series debuted back in 1962, following a futuristic family that lived in the space age of 2062. So 100 years in the future of that time. Now, if anyone's counting, 2062 for us is only about 35 years away.
0: That's a long time. I wonder what the world will look like.
1: It is a long time, yeah.
0: Or if it'll even exist at this point. Yeah.
1: I hope so.
0: Okay, yeah. Let's be optimistic. This is also very cool. A matchmaking experiment in New York City is giving young singles a chance at love at first shot.
15: I heard about it on TikTok, and I was like, why not try it out, see if I meet someone, like, see who my soulmate is, I should say.
1: Yeah, it's at a photo booth, so that's the love at first shot there. Yeah. Visitors to the booth scan a QR code, fill out a 26-question survey. You also have to pay $10. Then you take that snapshot. The photo is then printed alongside their most compatible match from whoever sat in the booth before them. So you get their name and their photo. The rest is up to you. There must be some kind of contact information of some sort there.
0: This is like basically like Tinder, but make it tangible.
1: Yeah, you know I suppose it kind of, yeah, rather than swiping and disappearing.
0: No, here's your photo. One shot. Take it or leave it.
1: And so
0: it.
1: What do you get, like three or four? Because basically there's normally four, right, that come on that. So.
0: But I think it's like the same person.
1: Well, what if it is? Yeah. What if there's only one person you're compatible with?
0: You get three chances to look your hottest or something.
1: I guess, yeah. I really need to get some more details.
0: I know. I'm going to look that up. Okay. When we come back, we are talking Mamma Mia. I got a chance to see it. It's incredible. Yeah, it is back for a short summer run. We are taking a look at what's in store with two of the show's stars.
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0: When the weather is nice, Ossington is the place to be. This is peak Toronto when it comes to neighborhoods. I mean, you can come here and check out the greatest coffee shops, trendy stores. You can support local, and it's the kind of place where you want to come for maybe an afternoon, and then all of a sudden, you're here the whole day. Let's go check it out. This stretch of Ossington has quite the history. From its early days as a horse trail that ran through the city's west end, it also played host to the training ground for Muhammad Ali with his famous fight against George Shivalo. And it's also home to one of the most infamous manhunts. Well, James Earl Ray hid out on this very street after assassinating Martin Luther King Jr. Today, that rich history blends in with all the action and energy on this street, making Ossington one of the best neighborhoods in the city. Over the last two decades, the Ossington neighborhood has transformed quite a bit, and it has seen some really great changes and a lot of growth. But one of the things you have to do when you come here is come to Bellwoods Brewery and grab one of their craft beers. They have non-alcoholic options as well if drinking is not your thing, but I'll be honest, this patio is unmatched, especially in the summer. Cheers. There are some unforgettable coffee spots here on Ossington, but here at Forget Me Not Coffee, it is one of my favorites. I mean, you got a cute patio, great vibes. You should come in, grab a coffee. And if you're hungry, you can stop in at this walk-in only spot, Cote de Bluff. They've got amazing steak and a patio that is just so incredibly cute. One of the many amazing food spots here on Ossington. Bang Bang Ice Cream is legendary here on Ossington. The lineup started before this place even opened today. The ice cream is to die for. Province of Canada here on Ossington. This one opened in 2024, but it's one of two locations. It's proudly Canadian. And listen, you can get everything you ever need to show your Canadian pride right here. I want the sweater, I want the socks, I want the hat. This might be the only hat that fits over my hair. Whether you're coming down to find the latest spot you saw on social media or you want something a little quieter, like a nice coffee, Ossington really is the place to be. For more information, you can visit our website.
9: Jess, get me one of those hats. You might need it later on today. I need it most of the time when it's sunny, but if it's a little rain resistant, we could see a few showers pass by this afternoon. Right now it is overcast. It's 9:20. We're looking out over the lake from, I believe, high top of CN Tower, and it is not too windy yet, but the winds will accelerate as we push into the afternoon. Why? Because the cold front is on the approach, and when it comes closer, the winds get accelerated ahead of it, and that's going to draw in maybe 10 to 20 gusting to 30 kilometers per hour winds, not that strong. Of course, they can always be stronger under a thunderstorm cell, so watch for that. I think most of the energy this afternoon will be east of us. Right now, most of the energy is to the west. There's a cluster of pockets of heavier rain and even thunderstorms work its way across Lake Erie and down towards western Pennsylvania and Ohio. We are going to be seeing mainly cloudy skies. Not everyone's going to see a thunderstorm out of this or even a shower, but there will be a broken line and for us, that's mostly going to be this afternoon, long and ahead of that cold front. It will reintroduce or introduce cooler, fresh air for tomorrow. I think you're going to like tomorrow. But look how this is just kind of running right along the north shore of Lake Erie towards Niagara. So watch for that. We could get a quick spattering of showers and thunderstorms this afternoon, and then it pushes away. Tomorrow, mainly sunny skies, and even though we hit the same daytime high of 28, it'll feel much more comfortable because of lower humidity. Wednesday, we get increasing clouds with a brief risk of late afternoon, early evening showers, maybe an embedded thunderstorm. And then we see Thursday getting back to variable skies. I could still see an isolated shower. The real clear out comes for the weekend, though. And I know that will have weekend warriors smiling. Friday and Saturday, mainly sunny and a high of 25. Very comfortable. Do just about anything. There is the chance of showers on Sunday afternoon at this point, but it's a long ways away and it may change.
4: 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Opens August 21st. The countdown is on.
7: The 25th anniversary of Mamma Mia is on tour right now with a stop here in Toronto. Runs through till August 30th at the Princess of Wales Theatre. I'm joined by two of the cast members. We have Leland Burnett, who plays Bill Austin, and Victor Wallace, who plays Sam Carmichael.
10: Hey.
7: A.k.a. one of the three possible dads.
10: Absolutely. Two of the three, right?
7: Here with us. Victor, I'll start with you. Obviously, this is an iconic musical. How much fun has it been being on tour with this group?
10: Oh, my gosh. I mean, it's like touring with a family. The great thing about this show is that it brings so much fun and laughter on stage, but we find it backstage. You know, we live and travel together, so... I think that really brings an energy on stage as well. So it's a lot of fun.
7: Leland, it seems like it's definitely a party on stage.
11: Oh, yeah.
7: Is it also a party behind the scenes?
11: Oh my God, if you knew the amount of fun we're having in the wings, it should be illegal.
7: Really? Like what happens behind the scenes?
11: Oh, it's like playing with your brothers and sisters up there because we've all gotten so close over the years. And that energy is what we bring onto the stage each night. And I think the audiences, they can relate to how much fun we're actually having.
7: I love it. You know, many people may not know, but Toronto was the first North American production of Mamma Mia.
11: Yes.
7: And it's been going forever. People love this musical, and I know why. It brings so much joy.
10: Yeah. Yeah, and it's over the years has grown and become bigger than it originally was. I mean, everybody knew the music of ABBA, especially the older audience members. But with the movies that have come out, kids have grown up with the movie and the DVD player, so they know all the words. So it's become very. Transgenerational. yes. It feels huge. Like the audience response is incredible.
7: Yeah.
11: I'm blown away by the amount of kids we have in the audience each night. Coming to the stage door after the show, there's kids that are 10, 11, 12 that are just super fans. So what's cool about that is I think that means this show will be around for another 25 years.
7: Oh, easily. It's one of my all-time favorite musicals. I love the music, but I also love the costumes. Come on. Especially at the end, there's a little, like when the musical's done, there's a little something-something uh-huh. for the uh-huh. audience, and when the dads come out, it's pretty good.
10: Yeah, spoiler alert.
11: Where's the dessert?
7: But you look fantastic,
10: is what I'm trying to say. It's fun.
7: Is it fun?
10: Oh, yeah.
7: Glitter
10: it's
7: and
10: like a, it's like a rock
7: fun,
10: concert
7: right?
10: at the end, so people should stay in their seats after we have our first bows because
11: yeah.
10: there's, you know, there's like a, what do you
11: we
10: call it, an end credit scene?
11: We save the best for last. It's dessert.
10: Yes.
7: I like that. Dessert. There's a party for the, and an after party.
11: Yeah.
10: Yes, absolutely.
7: Okay, and you know, I just love the fact that you're here in Toronto. It's a special place. You know, this city embraces art and culture, and are you feeling that as you make a stop here?
10: Oh yeah, this is one of the most exciting cities to play in because it is such a city that's rich in culture and especially theater. So
11: coming back to the city that started it all for this show in North America has been a real treat, and the audiences here have been unbelievable. We've been playing now, we've done four shows so far this week on this tour here, and it's been sold out. It's been people on their feet at the end of each show. It's been a real party.
10: Yeah.
7: Okay, before we wrap up, really quickly, if you have to pick one favorite song in the musical, what would be? Mine would be Dancing Queen.
10: All right, that's okay. A classic.
7: Yeah.
10: That's a classic. My all-time favorite ABBA song is Winner Takes It All.
7: Of course.
10: So and it is in the show as
12: safe
10: well.
12: Safe bet.
9: Yeah. Money has to be mine.
10: That's a good one.
9: Yeah.
7: Money. I love it. Congratulations. Thank you so much for joining us.
9: Thank you.
7: And good again, luck. You don't want to miss it. It's on now until August 30th at the Princess of Wales Theatre.
9: Toronto takes brunch very seriously, and we're diving fork first into a must-visit spot that's worth lining up for. In the heart of the Junction, Dirty Food Eatery brings bold, funky brunch energy. Come with me. Let's discover what's on the menu. Eggs Jenny on a buttermilk biscuit with collard greens and their crispy house potatoes, they're next level. And don't skip the sips. The wide array of signature cocktails makes this a brunch party, not just a meal. All right, I'm here with Leslie from a Dirty Food Eatery, and wow. We're exploring the city for some incredible spots, and this, I think we've definitely stumbled onto one. Tell me a little bit about the vibe of Dirty Food Eatery, and what was kind of the inspiration for opening it up back in 2016?
13: Yeah, so we've been here almost 10 years now. It's just sort of like a casual brunch spot with a focus on comfort food.
9: It's such a cool neighborhood and a great concept, and I know there's kind of there's family in here. This is named after your sister Jenny?
13: Yeah, that's named after my sister Jenny. It's sort of a play on a traditional Eggs Benedict. Instead of the English muffin, it's done on a buttermilk biscuit. They're baked fresh in-house every morning. And then we have the female bacon on there, some braised collard greens, and poached eggs and hollandaise made with real butter and eggs. And then we top it with a little bit of tarragon.
9: All right, here we go.

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11: It's cleaner, whiter, brighter, and fresher. 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
14: Boost it!
0: Well, it looks like it was a record-setting return for Taste of the Danforth. Early estimates suggest almost 2 million people checked out the popular Toronto Food Festival over the weekend.
10: And GM is getting its turn at the negotiating table. The union representing more than 4,600 workers at Ontario General Motors facility says negotiations with the company will start today in Toronto.
0: And an apology from Porter Airlines after a flight from Victoria to Toronto was canceled after a child refused to sit down and buckle up. All right, good morning. It's Monday, August the 10th, and thanks for joining us here on CP24 Breakfast. I'm Nick Dixon. Talk about buckling up. Buckle up for the next half hour. This Rush Kid band that we're about to hear from, Twisted Fate, they are rocking our newsroom right now.
10: It's shaking. The building is shaking, and we're getting our rock on this morning. Last half hour of the show, so you won't want to miss the end when we interview these really talented kids ranging from 10 to 14 years old. Here's a live look outside, though, of the waters of Lake Ontario and our city skyline. Looks like it's going to be kind of a cloudy day, Bill.
0: Mainly cloudy. We've seen a few sunny breaks already. But fans of Rush know the song YYZ, which is the airport code. Right. For Toronto, as you probably know that too. We're looking at fairly gentle winds right now. Not a lot of wave action on the inner harbor, but that will pick up as a cold front approaches from the northwest. We'll see the accelerate and continue to pump in the heat and humidity. It's very muggy out there. 23 feeling like 30 right now. A deep red color, the intense tropical heat that is pushing up into the lower lakes. However, it does drop off as you head into northern Ontario and northwestern Ontario. The winds will shift around and drag that cooler, drier air in for tomorrow. The temperature will actually reach the same height, 28 today, 28 tomorrow, but today feeling like mid-30s, tomorrow feeling like upper 20s. So humidity does play a huge factor in our comfort because the body is much better at regulating temperature in a dry environment. We'll get that tomorrow, so you'll feel much more comfortable. We get the risk of late afternoon thunderstorms around the region. Most of that will be east of the city, but we can see a spattering of showers here as well. Tomorrow, mainly sunny skies. Take full advantage of that because Wednesday we get back into some increasing clouds and the risk of a late afternoon, early evening shower. Thursday, it looks like a mix of sun and clouds. cloud with just the risk of an isolated shower. And then things, you know, as if they weren't good enough, soar to perfection on Friday and Saturday. Mainly sunny skies both days. I have 27, very comfortable. Sunday, it looks at this point like we'll get a few showers in the afternoon, but it's not a guarantee. We're still a ways away from it, and I'll update you as we get closer. I'm going to send it over to you.
3: Hey, Bill, thank you. I think you should go in studio and start jamming. What do you think?
0: You don't want to hear me on the guitar.
3: No, okay. Well, we do have a few slowdowns still hanging on. I'm going to take you to the 401 westbound right now. We're still seeing that transport truck, and it is definitely in the way. It's on the right shoulder. And traffic is really slow from the 427 as drivers ease their way through that stretch. And now on to the DVP. We're actually still seeing a lot of that late usual morning volume. It is absolutely heavy all the way through to Finch past Eglinton. And then another slow stretch we're seeing from Baby Bloor all the way down toward the Gardner. Now, in town, we are seeing a crash gene in Finch. There was an ambulance blocking the right lane, and so it was a bit sketchy through that area. And then Dundas area, Dufferin Street and Bloor, we were seeing an issue there. Obviously, we were talking about that earlier today. Police and ambulance crews are still on scene as they are cleaning that incident up.
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8: CapitalDirect.ca.
14: Looks like the return of Taste of the Danforth was record-breaking.
15: The Festival of Greek Culture returned this year after a two-year hiatus and expanded to include other cultures to reflect the growing diversity of the neighborhood. While final attendance figures are still being confirmed, organizers say that preliminary estimates put attendance at between 1.8 and 2 million people over the course of the weekend.
16: It's definitely the busiest weekend of the year for us. It gives us a chance to put who we are on display, who we are as small businesses. Gives us a chance to introduce itself to new customers and clientele that we're hoping, you know, will love Greektown and come back for years to come.
17: You have more people coming in. It's an economical factor, very, very helpful. And also a little bit of exposure because they remind you again, hey, here we are, come back here, the Danforth.
14: Meantime, the union representing more than 4,600 workers at Ontario General Motors facility say negotiations with the company start today in Toronto.
15: Unifor says GM is the next U.S. automaker chosen for contract talks with the union after it recently reached a deal with Ford. The workers represented in the negotiations work in facilities across the province, including the Oshawa Assembly Plant and the CAMI facility in Ingersoll, as well as operations in St. Catharines and Woodstock.
14: Well, Canadian negotiators, meantime, headed back to Washington today to try and strike a trade deal which would halt or perhaps even soften Donald Trump's 50% tariff threat set to take effect later this month.
15: CTV's Michael Serapio joins us live with the very latest on this. Michael, good morning. How far is Canada willing to go with concessions to get some kind of a trade deal with the U.S. before these new 50% tariffs kick in on Canadian goods?
18: Yeah, good morning, Jennifer. Good morning, Nick. That really is the big topic of discussion over the last few days. What will Canada give in order to avoid these tariffs that Donald Trump is threatening to apply on this country by August the 19th? And from what CTV News has learned, speaking to industry sources, Canada is willing to look at dropping the countervailing tariffs on U.S. autos that are non-CUSMA compliant, also willing to work with the provinces to get American booze and wines back onto store shelves. And from other reports, possible concessions when it comes to dairy. But, you know, I use the word concessions, but they do all come with a big if, because while these three concessions address the irritants that Donald Trump laid out when he made this tariff threat a couple of weeks ago, Canada is looking for something in return, something beyond these three irritants, in particular the things that are irritating us on this end. The quotas applied to, the tariffs rather, applied to Canadian steel and aluminum, as well as lumber and autos. So Canada is looking for movement in return if it actually makes its concessions. Now, I also want to talk about dairy here because it is raising eyebrows amongst Canadian dairy producers. And we should note that Mark Carney a few days ago just recommitted to the supply management system that governs dairy, which means to say we won't see a wholesale abandonment of dairy if that takes place, if some type of concession is made there. Rather, what we'd probably look at is more American products on Canadian shelves, so increasing the quota of U.S. products in Canadian stores. And in return, Canada might not get absolute tariff relief, but might get a lower tariff from the United States. So that's a bit of the discussion happening right right now. At the end of the day, it's not going to be one side folding to the other side. From what we're hearing, we're looking at concessions on both sides. So overall, what we'll be looking for over the next few days is what access will Canada get? At what cost will that access come? And will the tariffs, wherever they land, will they be low enough to allow Canadian industries to compete and still to grow?
14: And what's the sense of the leverage Canada has in these negotiations, Michael?
18: Well, you know, Nick, I think without a doubt you have to acknowledge that Canada is the smaller player. You know, the United States is a larger economy, it's a larger country, not in geography but in population. But Canada probably has more leverage than Canadians actually think. And that's because at the end of the day, we are still an important partner for the United States. The U.S. relies on Canada for oil, for gas, potash, as well as electricity. And listen, Donald Trump would not be making a big stink about U.S. booze if the booze ban on this side of the border were not hurting industry in the United States. And we know there have been complaints from states like Kentucky who want their bourbon on Canadian store shelves, from states like California that want their wines back on store shelves in Canada. So that has been hurting U.S. industry. Also hurting the U.S. right now is the travel decisions Canadians are making. We know for the most part Canadians are avoiding leisure travel to the United States. That hurts border states in terms of jobs, in terms of profitability of small hotels, bigger hotel chains, and not just the border states, California, Florida, they're also hurting. And as much as the U.S. administration likes to make the argument that tariffs help reindustrialize America, that comes at a cost. The bottom line for a lot of U.S. companies is getting hurt. They're losing profits over this effort to get them to reshore into the United States. So Canada has its strengths coming to the table. Canada has political allies.

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12: Like These is a dark comedy that's available right now on Bell 5. And joining me now is one of the lead actors, Martina Kalaitis.
13: Kalaitis.
12: Yeah, like right. Latest.
13: Latest Kalaitis.
12: Thank you so much for joining me.
13: Thank you for having me.
12: This is a really interesting film series because it really touches upon some heavy topics. And this is meaningful for you. Tell me a little bit more of Things Like These.
13: Absolutely. Yeah. So Things Like These is a brand new series that just came out, and it's I call it a human story. I just keep saying that because it's so relatable, and it follows the story of the James family, who are dealing with a significant loss, so profound loss. And so they lost their father, my husband, and so I play a widowed mom who is navigating grief in so many ways and trying to support my children, but also protect them, and also deal with my own grief. And so the themes within Things Like These, we focus a lot on resilience, grief, substance use, mental health challenges, and it's a weighty story. I tell people, bring your tissues, because there are a lot of elements within it that I think will create an emotion or evoke an emotion where people will start to reflect on their own story and their own histories and their own family dynamics and how they deal with these types of situations.
12: Because all those topics are relatable. Everyone can relate to this. But I know for you personally, mental health is a really important topic to discuss. Tell me a little bit more of why that's important to you.
13: Well, I feel like a large part of my career pretending. And I just felt this need to have everything perfect, whether it's my relationships, family, my career. And I armored up, and I didn't realize this until, of course, after therapy and after going through a lot of significant loss, but also my own deterioration of my well-being. And so after 10 years within my career, I burnt out. And my CEO at the time and manager recognized the deterioration of my well-being and, you know, had a conversation with me, opened that space and said, you know, it's not about performance, it's about you, the person, your personal wellness. And that was a game changer for me because I know that that's not common within the workplace.
12: Yeah.
13: And so I faced myself because I was running from myself, and I used

0: just work as a way of not dealing with the things that I had buried down so deep over the years, you know what I mean? Cover that up. We're not going to have to deal with this. And it just came to the top, but I'm glad it did, because I always say that that pain led to my purpose and it led to the work that I'm doing now.
1: Yes.
0: And so when I was off work in 2019, related to burnout, I was diagnosed with anxiety and depression at the time. And I said, well, what am I going to do now? I was going to retire from this career. This was my 30-year plan, and now that's gone. But it created an opportunity to see what is actually happening in the world.
1: Yeah.
0: And that's, I had this vision of all of us, strangers, walking in busy streets and carrying this weight on our back. And when we see someone put the weight down, we realize we don't have to carry this anymore. Mm-hmm. And so with my speaking, my speaking business, my work in mental health, I talk about these things. I go into workplaces and have these conversations. And now as a professional speaker and an actor, looking at merging the two worlds together and reminding us that we don't have to pretend, we don't have to be silenced, that the burdens of life, the trials and tribulations don't need to be felt and dealt with on our own. And so things like these really ties into that, because as you know, I play Veruca, the mom, who is really trying to keep this perfect perception of, you know, I've got this successful career, I've got this beautiful family, mm-hmm. this beautiful home, but behind closed doors, there are a lot of secrets. And so we see these start to unravel within the story.
1: I think so many people are going to be able to relate to it.
0: Yeah.
1: And thank you for sharing your story, because, again, I think that's going to touch a lot of people as well. And I'm so glad you're on the tail end of this doing so well.
0: You
1: don't want to miss it again. Martina Kalaitis, things like these out now on Bell 5. And Martina will be back here in September, because you've got a short film at TIFF called Domen, so you don't want to miss that.
0: That's right.
1: Thank you so much for joining us.
0: Thank you for having me.
1: We'll send it back to you in studio.
2: All right, G, thank you so much. That's exciting. This is exciting as well. This Toronto band made up of tweens going viral for its take on Rush's Spirit of Radio.
1: Yeah.
3: Woo!

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1: This is a journey no family ever expects to take.
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1: I know because my family has been where you are now. In our hardest moments, we found there was a whole community of support waiting for us. So please, let this house remind you how loved you are and how strong you are. With all our love, from one Ronald McDonald House family who stayed to another.
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0: Yeah, Oakville is not a sleepy town. This is evidence. Toronto tween band Twisted Fate has gone viral after a video was posted on social media with their performance of a cover of Rush's Spirit of Radio, and with it a nod of approval recently and a repost by Rush, the band themselves.
1: We are so excited this morning. Joining us live in the studio are band members Luca Navarretta, Kalia Stapleton, Kai Rivers, and Alvin Halliday. Welcome to the show, you guys. Thanks so much for coming in, bringing the energy this morning. I'll start with you, Kalia. You are only 10 years old, and you are a powerhouse vocalist. I mean, you weren't even born yet when Rush did their last tour, and now you're singing their cover song. You guys have gone viral. They're reposting your video. What's it like to be singing in this band? And you guys have only just met recently, so tell us about how that kind of came together.
2: Yeah, so we came together through a program called Kids Rock for Kids, which brings young, talented musicians together. And then that's when I met Kai, Luca, and then later on Alvin. And it's really cool just seeing everyone like play because they're all so talented. Yeah, I love seeing Alvin slapping the bass, Luca playing guitar, and Kai rocking out with the drum solo.
0: Thank you for the slapping the bass reference, so we didn't even sort of get that in ourselves. Luca, you told me you've only been playing for 2.5 years, playing some of the most complicated guitar riffs out there. I mean, how did you get so good so fast? Do you play all the time, all day?
3: Yeah, so, I mean, ever since I saw my older cousin play guitar, I was like, I want to pick it back up again. I was around 6 years old, and I learned a few chords, and I decided, I want to play rock.
0: Right.
3: So I started playing, and I started playing more and more, and it's just like more and more every day, like 9.5 hours.
1: Wow. Oh, my gosh.
0: I believe it based on how you guys sound.
1: Better than video games, right? You're putting your fingers to better use. And let's turn to Kai, because Kai, I hear you're the Rush aficionado. You kind of look like a mini Keith Richards there with the drum set. I love it. When you started playing Spirit of Radio, was that your song choice, or do you have other songs that you cover in the band?
4: Yeah, so like around, you know, maybe I think 7 months ago, I was playing a gig at the Rivoli, and one of the songs I chose to play was Spirit of Radio. So, you know, when this band was forming and we were choosing songs to cover, I really wanted to play Spirit of Radio. So Kalia started learning it, Luca learned it, and yes, Alvin already knew it. So and on our first rehearsal, we just got it down. We practiced it a lot, and
1: I heard on your sixth try, you guys nailed it. So that's pretty incredible.
0: Alvin, what do your friends think about this? I mean, I'm sure a lot of your friends are like video gamers or playing sports or whatever. You guys are in a rock and roll band, legit rock band now.
5: I mean, I just love playing with like musicians like that are about the same age as me, and they like the same music as me.
0: Yeah.
5: And my friends at school, they don't exactly like the same music as me, and like, they don't, they're not at the same level as me.
0: Not all the tweens listening to Rush, let's be quite honest. It's not necessarily the band tweens are sort of going towards. So what was it about Rush for you personally?
5: For me, I just love how complex it is. It's really fun to learn, especially when you actually look at the parts. They're so technical and just amazing.
0: Okay. Speaking of amazing.
1: Yeah, speaking of amazing, we're going to get a performance very quickly. You guys are headed to Nashville next. And is the hope to like form, you know, like continue with writing your own music?
3: Yeah, eventually songwriting and
0: That's your Spirit of Radio. That's what we're here for.
3: Yeah,
0: this has been rocking our newsroom all morning long. Take it away, Twisted Fate.

0: stage. Brooke Henderson takes on the world as she defends her title in Edmonton.
1: The pride of Canada.
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5: Everybody's a winner at Oliver's.
6: Oh, yeah!
0: There have always been two kinds of people in the world. Those who worried about their investments. And those who chose some peace of mind. 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
13: There have always been two kinds of people in the world. Those who worried about their investments. And those who chose some peace of mind. Smart investors hold gold.

0: preliminary estimates show it was a record-breaking weekend for the return of the Taste of the Danforth, with about 2 million people attending this massive event. If you are in the need for speed, Markham is the place to be this coming weekend. We'll have a preview of the Ontario Honda Dealers Indy and today's launch party just ahead. And a warning this morning from the city of Mississauga regarding fraudulent events claiming to be in partnership with the city. We'll tell you what you should watch out for in moments. Just after 10 o'clock, this is Toronto's breaking news, CP24. Good morning, I'm Jamie Gutfreund. It appears the return of the Taste of the Danforth was record-breaking. The Festival of Greek Culture returned this year after a two-year hiatus and expanded to include other cultures to reflect the diversity of the neighborhood. While final attendance figures are still being confirmed, organizers say preliminary estimates put attendance at between 1.8 and 2 million people over the course of the weekend. And Taco Fest returned to the city for its ninth year, bringing the biggest vendor lineup in festival history. More than 35 vendors at Fort York served up hundreds of taco varieties over 3 days as they competed for the best taco trophy. Hometown legends Rush played the second of four shows at Scotiabank Arena last night. Their 50-something tour is their first time on the road since 2015. It's also the first tour without drummer Neil Peart, who died in 2020. We caught up with the fans heading into the concert.
1: I mean, I've been a drummer all my life. Neil's been my hero. I got his posters up in my drum room. And I've been looking forward to this all for a couple of weeks now.
2: I saw them a couple of weeks ago. It was okay, right? I mean, I got through it. The concert was all right. But so I figured why not just blow the rest of my retirement savings and come see them now.
3: I am so excited. I've flown in from the UK for these four Toronto shows. This will be my 67th Rush show. Obsessive fan. I've blown the equivalent of something like $4,000 Canadian just on tickets.
0: Wow. Rush is set to perform at Scotiabank Arena again tomorrow and on Thursday. Well, Markham is revving up its engines ahead of the Ontario Honda Dealers Indy. The Indy is set for this coming weekend, and the city of Markham will host a launch party today to kick off Race Week celebrations. The official Indy flag will be raised at the opening ceremony at 12:15 at Markham Center. There will be free ice cream, hot dogs, and activities, including a racing simulator. There will also be the chance to win one of 15 pairs of grandstand tickets. It's time now to get a look at the commute. Let's bring in CP24 traffic specialist Sonia Sash. Good morning.
4: Good morning, Jamie. Well, we are still seeing some incidents. A few just popped up on the QEW. Let me take you over to that. It's on the eastbound side. We're seeing a stalled vehicle. It's blocking that left lane at Royal Windsor. Only a minor slowdown right now, but you're going to want to ease off the gas on the approach. DVP, that is easing off. It is very loosened from earlier, but you're still going to find a little bit of bunching from Finch past Eglinton. In town, that's where we're seeing a lot of trouble right now. Eglinton and Keele has that westbound right lane blocked, and all southbound lanes remain closed as emergency crews continue to work the scene. Back to you.
0: Well, there is an early nightly subway closure to be aware of this week on a portion of Line 1. Service will end at midnight tonight and Thursday between Lawrence West and St. George for track work. The TTC says on Tuesday and Wednesday, trains will run until 1 a.m. to accommodate people leaving the Usher and Chris Brown concert at Rogers Stadium. Shuttle buses will run in place. Regular service is scheduled to resume the following morning at 6 o'clock. Crews battled an overnight fire at a plaza in the city's West End. It broke out around 3 a.m. at the building near Dufferin and Bloor. Toronto Fire tells CP24 firefighters were met with heavy smoke on arrival and a shelter in place was ordered for residents. The cause and origin of the fire are under investigation. And police say a man accused of assaulting someone in the city's East End has been arrested. Investigators say 26-year-old Mohammed Yassin turned himself in to 55 Division. Police allege the accused attacked the victim in the Coxwell and Girard area on Friday after they got into an argument. Yassin was wanted on several charges, including two counts of assault and failing to comply with a release order. One person has been arrested after a car struck a light pole in Scarborough. Police say it happened around 11 o'clock last night at Kennedy and William Kitchen Road, just south of the 401. No injuries were reported, but repairs are being made to the damaged pole. The driver was taken into custody at the scene and is facing impaired driving charges. A multi-vehicle crash in Brampton has left two people injured. This happened Sunday, shortly before 4 p.m. Three vehicles collided at Chinkuzi Road and Dusk Drive. One flipped over and wound up on its roof. Police say one person was transported to a trauma center with serious injuries. A second person suffered only minor injuries. There's no word yet on what led to the crash or if any charges will be laid. The Ontario Liberal Party will hold the first debate of its 2026 leadership race tonight. A former leader, Bonnie Crombie, resigned back in January, and she's now running for her previous job as mayor of Mississauga. The Liberals will select their next leader in November. There are five candidates in the running. They are former federal industry minister Navdeep Bains and two current Liberal MPPs, Stephanie Bowman and Lee Fairclough. Also on the debate stage will be finance and tech entrepreneur Eric Lombardi and longtime public servant Dylan Mirando. Opening day for the Hazel McCallion line in Peel Region is still a couple years away, but the project will enter a new phase this week. Vehicle testing is set to begin this week for the LRT line. The province says the trial will happen on Top Flight Drive, just off of Huron, Ontario, near the 407. The 18-kilometer line along Huron, Ontario, will connect Mississauga and Brampton. The Hazel McCallion line was originally slated to open in 2024, but is now expected to be completed in 2028. Well, the city of Mississauga is warning about fraudulent events, claiming to be in partnership with the city. The city says there are at least two Eventbrite listings for the International Conference on Leadership, Innovation, Global Investment, and Professional Development. They say the online promotions for these events have falsely used the city's name and branding authorization. Residents are being urged to research event organizers before booking tickets. This is Toronto's breaking news. CP24 will have a look at Toronto's top stories after the break. Stay with us.
5: The best meals come from places that never tried to be trendy. 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The Ginger Man is the kind of neighborhood spot that keeps people coming back. It captures the charm of a traditional local eatery where the hardworking family staff makes people feel right at home. Take it up! Dig it up. Thank you, Nora. Whether you're stopping in for a hearty breakfast, a satisfying lunch, or simply a good cup of coffee and conversation, the Ginger Man delivers the kind of simple, satisfying dining experience that has made community restaurants a lasting part of Toronto's food scene.
6: How are you different from other greasy spoons or diners? What makes this special?
7: So what makes this place special is the Ginger Man's been here for 67 years. So we have a lot of people that have come here as kids, now they've grown up, and now they're bringing their grandkids here as well. So it's become a staple in the community just for the longevity of it. And the portion sizes as well are very good.
6: Very good. That's really important.
8: Pick up, Bill! Pick up, let's go!
7: I got a nice small sandwich for you here as well.
6: Wow.
7: This is our toasted Western with cheese.
6: Are you going to come with a run for me later to burn off these cuts? This looks amazing.
7: There you are.
6: All right.
7: So that's the toasted Western with cheese. We've got ham, onions, and then some cheese in there as well. This is a staple. This is what we're known for here. I've had people travel from the UK to come have this sandwich here. Or whenever they're in the city, they have to stop in here and have it.
6: This is delicious. Yeah, it's really good. I'm not surprised.

0: toast, you have a choice between white, brown, or rye, and then you have a choice between pancakes or French toast. It's home when you're still
1: sounding. That's a big part of a balanced breakfast, yes. Love that. Oh, wow, that's a huge club.
0: It's all white meat, and then we've got our lettuce, tomato, and bacon as well with the French fries. You got your mayo on the side.
1: All right, here we go. We're going in. Mmm. In a city filled with changing trends, it's places like the Gingerman that remind us of the comfort of consistency. Great food, familiar faces, warm welcome. Sometimes that's exactly what it takes to make a memorable meal. For more details, check out cb24.com.
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0: preliminary estimates show it was a record-breaking weekend for the return of the Taste of the Danforth, with about 2 million people attending this massive event. The union representing Ontario GM workers says talks with the company will start with the automaker today here in Toronto. We'll have the latest in the negotiations straight ahead. A warning this morning from the city of Mississauga regarding fraudulent events claiming to be in partnership with the city. We'll tell you what you should watch out for in moments. And stay with CP24 for more on these stories and for further details. You can head to CP24.com and the CP24 app. The union representing more than 4,600 workers at Ontario General Motors facility says negotiations with the company will start today in Toronto. Unifor says GM is the next U.S. automaker chosen for contract talks with the union after recently reached a deal with Ford. The workers represented in the negotiations work in facilities across the province, including the Oshawa Assembly Plant and the CAMI facility in Ingersoll, as well as operations in St. Catharines and Woodstock. And with new U.S. tariffs just over a week away, the federal government is announcing new measures to promote interprovincial trade of Canadian steel. Transport Minister Steve McKinnon says a new $100 million rebate plan will make it less expensive to ship steel within Canada. The Commodities Sectoral Support Program will pay back manufacturers for half the freight costs to send eligible steel products across the country by rail or boat.
1: Through this program, eligible shippers will receive a 50% rebate on the cost of transporting Canadian steel by rail and marine for up to 1 year, or until available funding is fully allocated. Now, this is excellent news for Canada's steel industry, for our producers, for our steel workers, and for Canadians who rely on steel products every day, and in doing so, help strengthen Canada's economy.
2: Our city really has been the heartland of industry in Canada for a very long time. And now we are transitioning into the heart, being the heartland of Canada's future economy.
0: Well, companies can apply for the rebates starting today. Well, Canadian negotiators are headed back to Washington today to try and strike a deal which would halt or soften Trump's 50% tariffs that are set to take effect later this month. CTV's Michael Serapio joins us live with the latest. Michael, you know, our federal government has made several concessions already when it comes to this trade war. How far is Canada willing to go when it comes to even more concessions to try and get a deal done before this 50% tariff kicks in on Canadian goods?
3: Yeah, good morning, Jamie. And I think that's a fair point that you're raising, because a lot of Canadians, when you speak to them, they really don't want to see many concessions made by Canada to the United States. That includes the Conservative leader who this past weekend released a letter telling Mark Carney to give no quarter to the Americans unless more access at a free trade kind of level is given to Canadian industry. So you're right. There have been concessions made in the past. And when it comes to this current round, from what I can tell you, you know, CTV News has confirmed through industry sources that Ottawa is looking at, for example, dropping the countervailing tariffs on U.S. autos that are non-CUSMA compliant, also looking at working with the eight provinces right now banning American booze to get that liquor back onto Canadian store shelves. Also, other reports point to possible concessions on dairy. And I will say, though, you know, concessions is a loaded word, because really what this is a negotiation. And while those three fronts, those three possible gives by Canada addresses the irritant that Donald Trump laid out in his proclamations a couple of weeks ago with this new tariff threat, Canada is actually looking for more in return. You mentioned the steel subsidy just announced this morning by Minister McKinnon and Hamilton. Well, you know, that has to do with the tariffs right now the Americans are applying on Canadian steel and aluminum. So in exchange for meeting or addressing the concerns raised by Donald Trump, Canada is raising its own concerns. They want the tariffs dropped on steel and aluminum, as well as American tariffs dropped on lumber, as well as autos. And when it comes to dairy, even though that is a possible concession being raised, Mark Carney, rather, he has reaffirmed his commitment to the supply management system that governs dairy in this country. So what we might look at is an increase in the amount of American dairy allowed onto Canadian store shelves, rather than abandoning supply management altogether. And when it comes to tariffs, what we might see is, rather than no tariffs, a lower tariff rate. So a lot to watch out for here, Jamie. But at the end of the day, over the next few days, keep an eye out for what Access Canada gets, at what cost does that access come, and will that access, whatever a tariff rate or deal is negotiated, will that be good enough for Canadian businesses to continue to be competitive as well as continue to grow?
0: Thanks so much. A new poll suggests the majority of Americans have positive feelings about Canada. The Angus Reid Institute says that more than three quarters of the Americans it polled view Canada positively. Conversely, about half of Canadians who took the survey have favorable views of Americans. The poll also found that the majority of Americans are opposed to the latest round of tariffs announced by U.S. President Donald Trump. The latest poll from the Liaison Strategies shows the federal Liberals have a 13-point lead over the Conservative Party. This is the Liberals' largest lead in the weekly federal tracker from Liaison since March. Among decided and leaning voters, the Liberals have 44% support, followed by the Conservatives at 31% and the NDP at 13%. Liaison surveyed a random sample of just over 1,500 Canadians from July 26th to the 8th, August 8th. The margin of error is plus or minus 2.5%, 19 times out of 20. A former flight attendant from Toronto has pleaded guilty to wire fraud after allegedly posing as a commercial pilot to get hundreds of free flights. The U.S. Attorney's Office says 34-year-old Dallas Pokornik was arrested in Panama and extradited to the U.S. to face charges in Hawaii. The fraud spanned from January 2020 to October 2024. A news release says the accused used a fake employee identification card to access free flights on three separate airlines. Pokornik agreed to pay restitution to the airlines as part of a plea agreement. Porter Airlines has apologized for the cancellation of one of its flights after a child refused to buckle up. The airline says the plane left the terminal in Victoria on Thursday and was headed to the runway for departure to Toronto, but a young child was standing in their seat and would not secure their seatbelt. Porter says the flight crew opted to return to the terminal and have the two passengers disembark while everyone else had to wait for another flight the next day. Well, there are more delays for Air Canada passengers hoping to head to Dubai or Tel Aviv. The airline is pushing a planned return of both routes. Flights were expected to resume as part of Air Canada's winter schedule, but its latest travels update shows flights to Dubai International Airport will not restart until mid-January. The airline is also expected to resume service to Tel Aviv around the same time. Air Canada first canceled flights to both destinations in February when the U.S. and Israel's war with Iran started. Latest traffic update, that's coming up next, 1021. This is Toronto's breaking news, CP24.
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6: Closed captioning of this CP24 program is brought to you by Diamond and Diamond Lawyers, Canada's largest personal injury law firm with over $1 billion in total settlements.
4: Well, there's a new issue in Durham that is slowing things down right now. Let me take you to the 401 eastbound. We're seeing a stalled vehicle. It's blocking that right lane in the express at White's Road. That's out in Pickering. MTO crews are on the scene. You're going to find traffic slowing on the approach, so just be careful through that stretch. DVP, great news, moving a lot better than it was earlier this morning, but you are going to run into a bit of bunchiness from Finch past Eglinton. And then let's take you to the in-town collisions. We have a couple here. In-town, this is Eglinton and Keele. That continues to block the westbound right lane and all southbound lanes as crews continue to work that scene. And then Dufferin Street, that's open, good news, but police are still there as they continue to wrap up the earlier collision and incident. Back to you, Jamie.
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0: The Blue Jays begin a series tonight at home against the Red Sox.
10: Here's 0-1. On the ground, through, and the Phillies win the game.
0: The finale against the Phillies went into extra innings yesterday when Derek Hill drove in the winning run for Philadelphia in the 12th. Jameson Taylor gets the start for the Jays tonight. First pitch is at 7:07. Naomi Osaka proved too much for Leyla Fernandez to handle when they squared off at the National Bank Open in Toronto last night.
15: Exclamation point.
16: Closing it out in style.
0: Fernandez fell in straight sets to the four-time Grand Slam champion at Sobeys Stadium in North York. Osaka took the round of 16 match 6-4, 6-4. Fernandez, who is from Quebec, was the last Canadian still remaining in singles action at the tournament. The Tempo will try and snap an eight-game losing streak as they continue their road trip against the Atlanta Dream.
17: Morrow, offensive grab, and then puts it away.
0: Toronto is coming off a 97-83 loss to the Fire. The Tempo's last win came nearly a month ago on July 12th, and the team has slipped to 13th overall with a 10-21 record. Tip-off tonight is at 8 o'clock. It's 10:25. This is Toronto's breaking news. CP24 preliminary estimates show it was a record-breaking weekend for the return of the Taste of the Danforth, with about 2 million people attending this massive event. More on this after the break.

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0: preliminary estimates show it was a record-breaking weekend for the return of the Taste of the Danforth, with about 2 million people attending this massive event. Officials are still investigating the cause of an overnight fire at a plaza near Dufferin and Bloor. A warning this morning from the city of Mississauga regarding fraudulent events claiming to be in partnership with the city. We'll have more on this in moments. It's 10:30. This is Toronto's breaking news, CP24. Hello, I'm Jamie Goodfroyne. It appears the return of the Taste of the Danforth was record-breaking. The Festival of Greek Culture returned this year after a two-year hiatus and expanded to include other cultures to reflect the diversity of the neighborhood. While final attendance figures are still being confirmed, organizers say preliminary estimates put attendance at between 1.8 and 2 million people over the course of the weekend. And Taco Fest returned to the city for its ninth year, bringing the biggest vendor lineup in festival history. More than 35 vendors at Fort York served up hundreds of taco varieties over 3 days as they competed for the best taco trophy. Hometown legends Rush played the second of four shows at Scotiabank Arena last night. Their 50-something tour is their first time on the road since 2015. It's also the first tour without drummer Neil Peart, who died in 2020, and we caught up with fans heading into the concert.
1: It's exciting. I've seen this band before. She hasn't. I've seen them when Neil Peart was around and stuff, so I'm really anxious to see how they do with the new drummer.
2: This is my first Rush concert, and after Neil passed, I didn't think I'd ever get a chance, so I'm looking forward to it.
3: I've been a fan of Rush since I was like 11, and to the surprise of like everyone, it's not from my dad. But yeah, I've been a fan of them for like forever, and they stopped touring around the time like I got really into them. So it was like really sad, but then, you know, this happened and it, like, completely out of nowhere. I was like the first one to see it on YouTube, and like, it was crazy. So now I'm here, and it's crazy.
0: Well, Rush is set to perform at Scotiabank Arena again tomorrow and on Thursday. Well, Markham is revving up its engines ahead of the Ontario Honda Dealers Indy. The Indy is set for this coming weekend, and the city of Markham will host a launch party today to kick off Race Week celebrations. The official Indy flag will be raised at the opening ceremony at 12:15 at Markham Center. There will be free ice cream and hot dogs and activities, including a racing simulator. There will also be the chance to win one of 15 pairs of grandstand tickets. It's time now to get a check on the commute. Let's bring in CP24 traffic specialist Sonia Sash.
4: Hey, Jamie. Southbound of the city, that's where you're going to lose most of your time this morning. I'm going to take you to the 404 southbound. It is absolutely stacked from the 401 all the way down and into the DVP actually as well. So it takes you from the DVP southbound extremely slow. As you can see, they're flipping cameras. I think there might be an incident actually, but it stays heavy all the way through past Eglinton. Gardner, this is actually a much better option if you're trying to get into the city. Both eastbound and westbound traffic is moving without any delays, which is great news. Continues that theme through the entire morning. In town, those where you're going to find those fire crews, we still have police on scene. The road is open, which is good news, but expect a brief slowdown as you pass the remaining emergency activity. Back to you.
0: For the updates, well, there is an early nightly subway closure to be aware of this weekend on a portion of Line 1. Service will end at midnight tonight between Lawrence West and St. George for track work. The TTC says on Tuesday and Wednesday, trains will run until 1 a.m. to accommodate people leaving the Usher and Chris Brown concert at Rogers Stadium. Shuttle buses will run in place. Regular service is scheduled to resume the following morning at 6. Crews battled an overnight fire at a plaza in the city's West End. It broke out around 3 a.m. at the building. At this building near Dufferin and Bloor, Toronto Fire tells CP24 firefighters were met with heavy smoke on arrival and a shelter in place was ordered for residents. The cause and origin of the fire are under investigation. Police say a man accused of assaulting someone in the city's East End has been arrested. Investigators say 26-year-old Mohammed Yassin turned himself in to 55 Division. Police allege the accused attacked the victim in the Coxwell and Girard area on Friday after they got into an argument. Yassin was wanted on several charges, including two counts of assault and failing to comply with the release order. One person has been arrested after a car struck a light pole in Scarborough. Police say that it happened around 11 o'clock last night at Kennedy and William Kitchen Road, just south of the 401. Well, no injuries were reported, but repairs are being made to the damaged pole. The driver was taken into custody at the scene and is facing impaired driving charges. A multi-vehicle crash in Brampton has left two people injured. This happened Sunday shortly before 4 p.m. Three vehicles collided at Chincoosey Road and Dusk Drive. One flipped over and wound up on its roof. Police say one person was trapped or transported to a trauma center with serious injuries. A second person suffered only minor injuries. There's no word yet on what led to the crash or if any charges will be laid. The Ontario Liberal Party will hold the first debate of its 2026 leadership race tonight. Former leader Bonnie Crombie resigned back in January, and she's running for her previous job as mayor of Mississauga. The Liberals will select their next leader in November. There are five candidates in the running. They are former federal industry minister Navdeep Bains and two current Liberal MPPs, Stephanie Bowman and Lee Fairclough. Also on the debate stage will be finance and tech entrepreneur Eric Lombardi and longtime public servant Dylan Mirando. Opening day for the Hazel McCallion line in Peel Region is still a couple years away, but the project will enter a new phase this week. Vehicle testing is set to begin this week for the LRT line. The province says the trial will happen on Top Flight Drive just off of Hure, Ontario, near the 407. The 18-kilometer line along Hure, Ontario, will connect Mississauga and Brampton. The Hazel McCallion line was originally slated to open in 2024, but is now expected to be completed in 2028. The city of Mississauga is warning about fraudulent events claiming to be in partnership with the city. The city says there are at least two Eventbrite listings for the International Conference on Leadership, Innovation, Global Investment, and Professional Development. Well, they say that the online promotion for these events have falsely used the city's name and branding authorization. Residents are being urged to research event organizers before booking their tickets. This is Toronto's Breaking News, CP24. We'll have a look at your top stories after the break. Stay with us.

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6: I knew this day would come.

Preliminary estimates show it was a record-breaking weekend for the return of the Taste of the Danforth, with about 2 million people attending this massive event. If you are in the need for speed, Markham is the place to be this weekend. We'll have a preview of the Ontario Honda Dealers Indy and today's launch party just ahead. The union representing Ontario GM workers says talks with the company will start with the automaker today. Here in Toronto, we'll have the latest in the negotiations straight ahead. And stay with CEEP24 for more on these stories. And for further details, you can head to our website, CEEP24.com, and the CEEP24 app. The union representing more than 4,600 workers at Ontario GM facilities says negotiations with the company will start today in Toronto. Unifor says GM is the next U.S. automaker.

0: or boat.
1: Lower transportation costs will strengthen the competitiveness of Canadian steel in an evolving global economy. And they will support workers like the ones here in Hamilton and across Canada who produce some of the highest quality steel in the world.
2: When we work together, we really can make a difference for people. And this is a time when people need governments to step up and say, yes, we can make a difference for all of us. And so being here to hear this announcement, I'm so grateful for the invitation. And I know that our partnerships will remain strong and that will continue to strengthen Canada's economy as well as Hamilton's economy.
3: Companies can apply for the rebates starting today. Well, Canadian negotiators are back in Washington this week for another round of trade talks. Sources tell CTV News that Ottawa is considering making more concessions on U.S. autos and American alcohol. This is in exchange for the U.S. dropping 50% tariffs that are set to take effect on August 19th. These new tariffs are coming even though Canada has already made concessions such as scrapping the digital service tax and lifting some counter tariffs. Meanwhile, Conservative leader Pierre Poilievre is putting pressure on the Prime Minister as trade negotiations with the U.S. ramp up. The Conservative leader is calling on Prime Minister Carney to show some backbone in an open letter to Carney. The letter argues against Carney's previous claim that no deal is better than a bad deal by pointing to job losses in manufacturing heavy Canadian cities that rely on cross-border supply chains. The pair say Ottawa has also given in too many of Trump's demands over the last year. A new poll suggests the majority of Americans have positive feelings about Canada. The Angus Reid Institute says that more than three-quarters of the Americans it polled view Canada positively. Conversely, about half of Canadians who took the survey have favorable views of Americans. The poll also found the majority of Americans are opposed to the latest round of tariffs announced by U.S. President Donald Trump. The latest poll from Liaison Strategies shows the federal Liberals have a 13-point lead over the Conservative Party. This is the Liberals' largest lead in the weekly federal tracker from Liaison since March. Among decided and leaning voters, the Liberals have 44% support, followed by the Conservatives have 31%, and the NDP have 13%. Liaison surveyed a random sample of just over 1,500 Canadians from July 26th to August 8th. The margin of error is plus or minus 2.5%, 19 times out of 20. A former flight attendant from Toronto has pleaded guilty to wire fraud after allegedly posing as a commercial pilot to get hundreds of free flights. The U.S. Attorney's Office says 34-year-old Dallas Pokornik was arrested in Panama and extradited to the U.S. to face charges in Hawaii. The fraud spanned from January 2020 to October 2024. A news release says the accused used a fake employee identification card to access free flights on three separate airlines. Pokornik agreed to pay restitution to the airlines as part of a plea agreement. Porter Airlines has apologized for the cancellation of one of its flights after a child refused to buckle up. The airline says the plane left the terminal in Victoria on Thursday and was headed to the runway for departure to Toronto, but a young child was standing in their seat and would not secure their seatbelts. Porter says the flight crew opted to return to the terminal and have the two passengers disembark while everyone else had to wait for another flight the next day. Well, there are more delays for Air Canada passengers hoping to head to Dubai or Tel Aviv. The airline is pushing to a planned return of both routes. Flights were expected to resume as part of Air Canada's winter schedule, but its latest travel updates shows flights to Dubai International Airport will not restart until mid-January. The airline is also expected to resume service to Tel Aviv around the same time. Air Canada first canceled flights to both destinations in February when the U.S. and Israel's war with Iran started. Well, Canadians are still being asked to roll up their sleeves and donate blood after a summer slowdown left the national supply under strain. Canadian Blood Services says more people have been coming in to donate since it's first flagged a nearly 20% drop in the blood supply in July, with communities across the country rallying to help. But supplies are still low for several blood types. As of Wednesday, some blood types remain in critically low supply with less than 8 days' worth on hand. Well, the Perseid meteor, which will reach its peak this week, and it may

0: Be even more dazzling for stargazers than in years past. The meteor shower fills the night sky every summer in the northern hemisphere, taking place from late July to mid-August. It will reach its peak on Wednesday and Thursday and should be visible to the naked eye across Ontario. The proceeds are debris left behind by the Swift-Tuttle comet, which has an orbit of 133 years. CB24 spoke with CTV science and technology specialist Dan Riskin about what to expect from the meteor shower.
1: First of all, it's summer, so it's not so bad to be outside looking at the sky. And second of all, like, it can get to be 50 to 100 per hour. I mean, it can be pretty significant. The trick is to get away from the city lights or try to get up north if you can, or get out on the lake or something. And just, you don't need a telescope. In fact, telescope will work against you, because then you're only looking at one little spot and you don't know where in the sky they're going to appear. So it really is just an opportunity to lie on your back, look at the sky, and just have a nice time.
0: The last time the Perseid meteor shower passed through the inner solar system was more than 30 years ago. The latest traffic update, that's coming up next, 1047. This is Toronto's breaking news, CB24.

When the weather is nice, Ossington is the place to be. This is peak Toronto when it comes to neighborhoods. I mean, you can come here and check out the greatest coffee shops, trendy stores. You can support local, and it's the kind of place where you want to come for maybe an afternoon, and then all of a sudden, you're here the whole day. Let's go check it out. This stretch of Ossington has quite the history. From its early days as a horse trail that ran through the city's west end, it also played host to the training ground for Muhammad Ali with his famous fight against George Shivallo. And it's also home to one of the most infamous manhunts. Well, James Earl Ray hid out on this very street after assassinating Martin Luther King Jr. Today, that rich history blends in with all the action and energy on the street, making Ossington one of the best neighborhoods in the city. Over the last two decades, the Ossington neighborhood has transformed quite a bit, and it has seen some really great changes and a lot of growth. But one of the things you have to do when you come here is come to Bellwoods Brewery and grab one of their craft beers. They have non-alcoholic options as well if drinking is not your thing, but I'll be honest, this patio is unmatched, especially in the summer. Cheers. Now, there are some unforgettable coffee spots here on Ossington, but here at Forget Me Not Coffee, it is one of my favorites. I mean, you got a cute patio, great vibes. You should come in, grab a coffee. And if you're hungry, you can stop in at

0: Bang Bang Ice Cream is legendary here on Ozington. The lineup started before this place even opened today. The ice cream is to die for. Province of Canada here in Ozington. This one opened in 2024, but it's one of two locations. It's proudly Canadian. And listen, you can get everything you ever need to show your Canadian pride right here. I want the sweater, I want the socks, I want the hat. This might be the only hat that fits over my hair. Whether you're coming down to find the latest spot you saw on social media or you want something a little quieter, like a nice coffee, Ozington really is the place to be. For more information, you can visit our website.
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3: Diamond. Well, the 401 is throwing up a new issue this morning. It's on the westbound side. Let's take it to you. We are seeing that tractor transport truck. It is sitting in that right shoulder. It's on the outside of the lanes. However, it is creating a visual slowdown as you pass the scene. So just be careful on the approach there. 404 southbound. We're still seeing slow go from Finch all the way through to the 401. And that slowdown continues all the way southbound on the DVP. Traffic is heavy through to Eglinton. Now, all day long, Gardner has been giving you one of the better drives today. Traffic is moving well in both directions. And then in town at Bloor and Dufferin, we're still seeing an issue there. Obviously, emergency crews are still at the scene. Back to you.
11: Thanks, Sonia. Well, some talented youths are getting attention for their tribute to some much better known Toronto musicians. Well, that's Twisted Fate and their homage to Rush's The Spirit of Radio. The four bandmates are between 10 to 14 years old, but you'd never know it by listening to them.
9: Ever since I saw my older cousin play guitar, I was like, I want to pick it back up again. I was around 6 years old and I learned a few chords and I decided I want to play rock.
12: Right. Mm-hmm.
9: Right. So I started playing and I started playing more and more, and it's like more and more every day, like 9.5 hours.
13: Around, you know, maybe I think 7 months ago.
14: Yeah.
13: I was playing a gig at the Rivoli and one of the songs I chose to play was Spirit of Radio. So, you know, when this band was forming and we were choosing songs to cover, I really want to play Spirit of Radio, so Kalia started learning it, Luca learned it, and yes, Alvin already knew it, so and on our first rehearsal, we just got it down, we practiced it a lot, and yeah.
11: They killed it. Twisted Fate, it just formed in May of this year, but they've already played the Rivoli, and you can track their updates on social media. Highly recommend it. 10:55, this is Toronto's breaking news. CP24 preliminary estimates show that it was a record-breaking weekend for the return of the Taste of the Danforth, with about 2 million people attending this massive event. We'll have more on this in moments.

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0: Preliminary estimates show it was a record-breaking weekend for the return of the Taste of the Danforth, with about 2 million people attending this massive event. If you're in the need for speed, Markham is the place to be this coming weekend. We'll have a preview of the Ontario Honda Dealers Indy and today's launch party just ahead. Officials are still investigating the cause of an overnight fire at a plaza near Dufferin and Bloor. 11 o'clock, this is Toronto's breaking news, CP24. Hello, I'm Jamie Goodfriend. It appears the return of the Taste of the Danforth was record-breaking. The Festival of Greek Culture returned after a two-year hiatus and expanded to include other cultures to reflect the diversity of the neighborhood. While the final attendance figures are still being confirmed, organizers say preliminary estimates put attendance at between 1.8 and 2 million people over the course of the weekend. And Taco Fest returned to the city for its ninth year, bringing the biggest vendor lineup in festival history. More than 35 vendors at Fort York served up hundreds of taco varieties over 3 days as they competed for the best taco trophy. Hometown legends Rush played the second of four shows at Scotiabank Arena last night. Their 50-something tour is their first time on the road since 2015. It's also the first tour without drummer Neil Peart, who died in 2020. We caught up with fans heading into the concert.
1: I mean, I've been a drummer all my life. Neil's been my hero. I got his posters up in my drum room. And I've been looking forward to this all for a couple of weeks now.
2: I saw them a couple of weeks ago. It was okay, right? I mean, I got through it. The concert was all right. But so I figured I'd why not just blow the rest of my retirement savings and come to see them now.
3: I am so excited. I've flown in from the UK for these four Toronto shows. This will be my 67th Rush show. Obsessive fan. I've blown the equivalent of something like $4,000 Canadian just on tickets.
0: Rush is set to perform at Scotiabank Arena again tomorrow and Thursday. Well, Markham is revving up its engines ahead of the Ontario Honda Dealers Indy. The Indy is set for this coming weekend, and the city of Markham will host a launch party today to kick off Race Week celebrations. The official Indy flag will be raised at the opening ceremony at 12:15 at Markham Center. There will be free ice cream and hot dogs and activities, including a racing simulator. There will also be the chance to win one of 15 pairs of grandstand tickets. Let's check on the commute this hour. Let's bring in Sonia Sash.
4: Hey, Jamie. Well, the 401 is where you're going to lose most of your time this morning. Let's head over to the eastbound side. We had a collision here. It was blocking the right lane and the express right at Mavis. It's causing a minor slowdown right now. Traffic is easing off from Winston Churchill approaching the scene, so just be careful on the approach there. Now, westbound on the 401, we're still seeing that transport truck still sitting in that right shoulder, again, causing more of a visual delay than anything else. And in the 401, we're continuing along that route. We're seeing that stalled vehicle blocking that left lane on the collector ramp to Nielsen. Again, another spot to watch for as you make your way through to the highway. And then let's take a look at the 404 southbound. We're seeing major slowdowns from Finch all the way through to the 401. And those delays continue onto the DVP southbound. It gets a little bit bunchy as you make your way through to the 401 and Eglinton Avenue. And then we have that beautiful Gardner Expressway, both directions. It is absolutely wide open. Back to you.
0: Thank you so much. Well, there is an early nightly subway closure to be aware of this week on a portion of Line 1. Service will end at midnight tonight and Thursday between Lawrence West and St. George for track work. The TTC says on Tuesday and Wednesday, trains will run until 1 a.m. to accommodate people leaving the Usher and Chris Brown concert at Rogers Stadium. Shuttle buses will run in place. Regular service is scheduled to resume that following morning at 6. And police have launched a two-week traffic safety campaign involving micro-mobility devices like electric bikes and scooters. The campaign will focus on regulations and lawful use in an effort to reduce collisions before kids head back to school. Police will be looking out for things like illegal riding on sidewalks and illegal use of e-bikes in bike lanes. Police say there have been over 500 reported collisions involving micro-mobility devices so far this year, including two fatal crashes involving e-scooters. Well, crews battled an overnight fire at a plaza in the city's West End. It broke out at around 3 a.m. at this building near Dufferin and Bloor. Toronto Fire tells CP24 that firefighters were met with heavy smoke on arrival and a shelter in place was ordered for residents. The cause and origin of the fire are under investigation. Police say a man accused of assaulting someone in the city's East End has been arrested. Investigators say 26-year-old Mohammed Yassin turned himself in to 55 Division. Police allege the accused attacked the victim in the Coxwell and Girard area on Friday after they got into an argument. Yassin was wanted on several charges, including two counts of assault and failing to comply with the release order. One person has been arrested after a car struck a light pole in Scarborough. Police say that it happened around 11 o'clock last night at Kennedy and William Kitchen Road, just south of the 401. No injuries were reported, but repairs are being made to the damaged pole. The driver was taken into custody at the scene and is facing impaired driving charges. A multi-vehicle crash in Brampton has left two people injured. That happened, well, this happened Sunday, shortly before 4 p.m. Three vehicles collided at Chincoosie Road and Dusk Drive. One flipped over and wound up on its roof. Police say that one person was transported to a trauma center with serious injuries. A second person suffered only minor injuries. There's no word yet on what led to the crash or if any charges will be laid. Well, the Ontario Liberal Party will hold the first debate of its 2026 leadership race tonight. Former leader Bonnie Crombie resigned back in January. She's running for her previous job as mayor of Mississauga. The Liberals will select their next leader in November. There are five candidates in the running. They are former federal industry minister Navdeep Bains and two current Liberal MPs, Stephanie Bowman and Lee Fairclough. Also on the debate stage will be finance and tech entrepreneur Eric Lombardi and longtime public servant Dylan Mirando. Well, opening for day for the Hazel McCallion line in Peel Region is still a couple years away, but the project will enter a new phase this week. Vehicle testing is set to begin this week for the LRT line. The province says the trial will happen on Top Flight Drive just off of Huron, Ontario, near the 407. The 18-kilometer line along Huron, Ontario will connect Mississauga and Brampton. The Hazel McCallion line was originally slated to open in 2024, but it is now expected to be completed in 2028. Well, the city of Mississauga is warning about fraudulent events, claiming to be in partnership with the city. The city says there are at least two Eventbrite listings for the International Conference on Leadership, Innovation, Global Investment, and Professional Development. Well, they say the online promotions for these events have falsely used the city's name and branding authorization. Residents are being urged to research event organizers before booking tickets. This is Toronto's breaking news, CP24. We'll have a look at Toronto's top stories. That's up next.
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0: preliminary estimates show it was a record-breaking weekend for the return of the Taste of the Danforth, with about 2 million people attending this massive event. The union representing Ontario GM workers says talks with the company will start with the automaker today here in Toronto. We'll have the latest in the negotiations straight ahead. A warning this morning from the city of Mississauga regarding fraudulent events claiming to be in partnership with the city. We'll tell you what you should watch out for in moments. Stay with CP24 for more on these stories and for further details. You can head to CP24.com and the CP24 app. The union representing more than 4,600 workers at Ontario GM facilities says negotiations with the company will start today in Toronto. Unifor says GM is the next U.S. automaker chosen for contract talks with the union after it recently reached a deal with Ford. The workers represented in the negotiations work in facilities across the province, including the Oshawa Assembly Plant and the CAMI facility in Ingersoll, as well as operations in St. Catharines and Woodstock. With new U.S. tariffs just over a week away, the federal government is announcing new measures to promote interprovincial trade of Canadian steel. Transportation Minister Steve McKinnon says a new $100 million rebate plan will make it less expensive to ship steel within Canada. The commodities sectoral support program will pay back manufacturers for half the freight cost to send eligible steel products across the country by rail or boat.
1: Through this program, eligible shippers will receive a 50% rebate on the cost of transporting Canadian steel by rail and marine for up to 1 year, or until available funding is fully allocated. Now, this is excellent news for Canada's steel industry, for our producers, for our steel workers, and for Canadians who rely on steel products every day, and in doing so, help strengthen Canada's economy.
2: Our city really has been the heartland of industry in Canada for a very long time. And now we are transitioning into being the heartland of Canada's future economy.
0: Well, companies can apply for the rebates starting today. Canadian negotiators are back in Washington this week for another round of trade talks. Sources tell CTV News Ottawa is considering making some concessions on U.S. autos and American alcohol. This is in exchange for the U.S. dropping 50% tariffs that are set to take effect on August 19th. These new tariffs are coming even though Canada has already made concessions, such as scrapping the digital service tax and lifting some counter tariffs. And CTV's Michael Serapio has more on how the talks are going.
3: A lot of Canadians, when you speak to them, they really don't want to see many concessions made by Canada to the United States. That includes the Conservative leader, who this past weekend released a letter telling Mark Carney to give no quarter to the Americans unless more access at a free trade kind of level is given to Canadian industry. So you're right, there have been concessions made in the past. And when it comes to this current round, from what I can tell you, CTV News has confirmed through industry sources that Ottawa is looking at, for example, dropping the countervailing tariffs on U.S. autos that are non-CUSMA compliant, also looking at working with the eight provinces right now banning American booze to get that liquor back onto Canadian store shelves.
0: Well, a new poll suggests the majority of Americans have positive feelings about Canada. The Angus Reid Institute says that more than three quarters of the Americans it polled view Canada positively. Conversely, about half of Canadians who took the survey have favorable views of Americans. The poll also found the majority of Americans are opposed to the latest round of tariffs announced by U.S. President Donald Trump. The latest poll from Liaison Strategies shows the federal Liberals have a 13-point lead over the Conservative Party. This is the Liberals' largest lead in the weekly federal tracker from Liaison since March. Among decided and leaning voters, the Liberals have 44% support, followed by the Conservatives at 31% and the NDP at 13%. Liaison surveyed a random sample of just over 1,500 Canadians from July 26 to August 8th. The margin of error is plus or minus 2.5%, 19 times out of 20. A former flight attendant from Toronto has pleaded guilty to wire fraud after allegedly posing as a commercial pilot to get hundreds of free flights. The U.S. Attorney's Office says 34-year-old Dallas Pokornik was arrested in Panama and extradited to the United States to face charges in Hawaii. A news release says that the accused used a fake employee identification card to access free flights on three separate airlines. McCormick agreed to pay restitution to the airlines as part of a plea agreement. Porter Airlines has apologized for the cancellation of one of its flights after a child refused to buckle up. The airline says the plane left the terminal in Victoria on Thursday and was headed to the runway for departure to Toronto, but a young child was standing in their seat and would not secure their seatbelt. Porter says the flight crew opted to return to the terminal and have the two passengers disembark while everyone else had to wait for another flight the next day. There are more delays for Air Canada passengers hoping to head to Dubai or Tel Aviv. The airline is pushing a planned return of both routes. Flights were expected to resume as part of Air Canada's winter schedule, but its latest travel update shows flights to Dubai International Airport will not restart until mid-January. The airline is also expected to resume service to Tel Aviv around the same time. Air Canada first canceled flights to both destinations in February when the U.S. and Israel's war with Iran started. Canadians are still being asked to roll up their sleeves and donate blood after a summer slowdown left the national supply under strain. Canadian Blood Services says more people have been coming to donate since it first flagged a nearly 20% drop in the blood supply in July, with communities across the country rallying to help. But suppliers are still low for several blood types. As of Wednesday, some blood types remain in critically low supply with less than 8 days' worth on hand. The Perseid meteor shower will reach its peak this week, and it may be even more dazzling for stargazers than in the past. The meteor shower fills the night sky every summer in the Northern Hemisphere, taking place from late July to mid-August. It will reach its peak on Wednesday and Thursday and should be visible to the naked eye across Ontario. The Perseids are debris left behind by the Swift Tuttle comet, which has an orbit of 133 years. SCP24 spoke with CTV science and technology specialist Dan Riskin about what to expect from the meteor shower.
4: And the meteors, I mean, it's not like you set your watch by it. I mean, it's right. What it is the meteor, the comet is leaving a bunch of debris in space. Mm-hmm. And every year our orbit goes through that little line of debris. And so as we go through, it's not like the little rocks and ice are coming to us. We come to them. Okay. And so that's why we hit it at the same time every year, is because we go in an orbit around the sun. And that's the same place we are every August.
0: Well, the last time the Perseid meteor shower passed through the inner solar system was more than 30 years ago. Latest traffic update, that's coming up next. This is Toronto's breaking news, CP24. Stay with us.
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8: The drive is settling down now, which is great news. I'm going to take you over to the 401 where we're seeing a new incident that just popped up. It is on the westbound side, a stop vehicle blocking that right shoulder. This is at Avenue Road, not affecting a live lane right now, but expect a visual slowdown as traffic eases by this area. And then 404, it is now moving extremely well. It is wide open. Traffic has improved considerably since the last 15 minutes, which is great. And DVP Southbound also in much better shape. Traffic is moving well all the way into downtown. And Gardner, it is flowing in both directions, which is wonderful news all the way through. If you're heading to the city, again, no delays. I will take you back to the Dufferin and Bloor incident. In town fire crews, they're wrapping up that earlier incident. So the road is open, but as you are making a turn onto that street, things do slow briefly as we pass through that incident.
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0: Three of the top governing bodies in soccer have joined together to denounce FIFA President Gianni Infantino. The open letter comes from UEFA, CONCACAF, and the Asian Football Confederation. It accuses Infantino of deception for trying to sell off stakes in the World Cup. The letter goes on to say, football's strength has always been its unity. We call for that unity to be honored now for leadership that serves football, not seeks to command it. Infantino scrapped the plan to sell commercial rights to the World Cup after threats of boycotts by top confederations. The Blue Jays begin a series tonight at home against the Red Sox.
19: He's 0-1 on the ground, through, and the Phillies win the game.
0: The finale against the Phillies went into extra innings yesterday when Derek Hill drove in the winning run for Philadelphia in the 12th. Jameson Taillon starts for the Jays tonight. First pitch is at 7:07. Naomi Osaka proved too much for Leyla Fernandez to handle when they squared off at the National Bank's Open in Toronto last night.
20: Exclamation point.
21: Closing it out. Style.
0: Fernandez fell in straight sets to the four-time Grand Slam champion at Sobeys Stadium in North York. Osaka took the round of 16 matches, 6-4, 6-4. Fernandez, who is from Quebec, was the last Canadian still remaining in singles action at the tournament. The Temple will try and snap an eight-game losing streak as they continue their road trip against the Atlanta Dream.
20: Expired and then
0: Toronto is coming off a 97-83 loss to the Fire. The Tempo's last win came nearly a month ago on July 12th, and the team has slipped to 13th overall with a 10-21 record. Tip-off tonight is at 8 o'clock. Well, some talented young musicians are getting attention for their tribute to a very well-known Toronto band. That's Twisted Fate and their homage to Rush's The Spirit of Radio. The four bandmates are between 10 to 14 years old, but you'd never know it by listening to them. And they stopped by CP24 Breakfast for a performance today and to talk about how their group came together.
22: Ever since I saw my older cousin play guitar, mm-hmm. I was like, I want to pick it back up again. I was around 6 years old and I learned a few chords, yeah. And I decided I want to play rock.
23: Right. Mm.
22: Right? So I started playing and I started playing more and more, and it's like more and more every day, like 9.5 hours.
24: Around, you know, maybe I think 7 months ago,
25: yeah.
24: I was playing a gig at the Rivoli and one of the songs I chose to play was Spirit of Radio. So, you know, when this band was forming and we were choosing songs to cover, I really wanted to play Spirit of Radio, so Kalia started learning it, Luca learned it, and yes, Alvin already knew it, so and on our first rehearsal, we just got it down, we practiced it a lot, and yeah.
0: Twisted Fate just formed in May of this year, but they've already played the Rivoli, and you can track their updates on social media. We'll meet the new George Jetson.
1: Meet George Jetson!
0: Warner Brothers Discovery has confirmed that Jim Carrey will star in an upcoming live-action remake of The Jetsons. The animated series debuted way back in 1962 following a futuristic family that lived in the space-aged 2062. And if anyone's counting, that's only about 35 years away. 11:25, this is Toronto's breaking news, CP24. We'll have more of your top stories after the break. Stay with us.
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1: Justin, check this out.
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1: Turning people's gold into cash.
3: I knew this day would come.

0: Preliminary estimates show it was a record-breaking weekend for the return of the Taste of the Danforth, with about 2 million people attending this massive event. If you are in the need for speed, Markham is the place to be this coming weekend. We'll have a preview of the Ontario Honda Dealers Indy and today's launch party. Toronto Police are launching a two-week traffic safety campaign focusing on micro-mobility devices like e-bikes and scooters. This is Toronto's breaking news, CP24. Hello, I'm Jamie Goodfroin. It appears the return of the Taste of the Danforth was record-breaking. The Festival of Greek Culture returned after a two-year hiatus and expanded to include other cultures to reflect the diversity of the neighborhood. While final attendance figures are still being confirmed, organizers say preliminary estimates put the attendance between 1.8 and 2 million people over the course of the weekend. And Taco Fest returned to the city for its ninth year, bringing the biggest vendor lineup in the festival history. Oh, more than 35 vendors at Fort York served up hundreds of taco varieties over 3 days as they competed for the best taco trophy. Hometown Legends Rush played the second of four shows at Scotiabank Arena last night. A Monday warrior, mean stride, today's Tom Sawyer, Their 50-something tour is their first time on the road since 2015. It's also the first tour without drummer Neil Peart, who died in 2020. We caught up with fans heading into the concert.
1: It's exciting. I've seen this band before. She hasn't. I've seen them when Neil Peart was around and stuff, so I'm really anxious to see how they do with the new drummer.
2: This is my first Rush concert, and after Neil passed, I didn't think I'd ever get a chance, so I'm looking forward to it.
3: I've been a fan of Rush since I was like 11, and to the surprise of like everyone, it's not from my dad. But yeah, I've been a fan of them for like forever, and they stopped touring around the time like I got really into them. So it was like really sad, but then, you know, this happened and like completely out of nowhere. I was like the first one to see it on YouTube, and like it was crazy. So now I'm here, and it's crazy.
0: And Rush is set to perform at Scotiabank Arena again tomorrow and on Thursday. Markham is revving up its engines ahead of the Ontario Honda Dealers Indy. The Indy is set for this coming weekend, and the city of Markham will host a launch party today to kick off race week celebrations. The official Indy flag will be raised at the opening ceremony at 12:15 at Markham Center. There will be free ice cream and hot dogs and activities, including a racing simulator. There will also be the chance to win one of 15 pairs of grandstand tickets. Let's bring in Sonia Sash for a look at the roads.
4: Hey, Jamie. Well, the majors have settled down quite considerably right now. Just a couple of in-town incidents that we're keeping an eye on. I'm going to take you to the 401 westbound. We're still seeing that stopped vehicle on the right shoulder at Avenue Road. Tow crews are now on the scene, but expect a brief visual slowdown as traffic passes by that stretch. And then in town, we are looking at King and Dufferin. Police on scene. Traffic is gridlocked through that intersection, so give yourself some extra time if you're working around that area. And then back to the Dufferin and Bloor area, we're seeing fire crews wrapping up the earlier incident. So police and, of course, emergency services are still there. Back to you.
0: Thank you so much, Sonia. Well, there is an early subway closure, a nightly subway closure to keep in mind this week on a portion of Line 1. Service will end at midnight tonight and Thursday between Lawrence West and St. George for track work. The TTC says on Tuesday and Wednesday, trains will run until 1 a.m. to accommodate people leaving the Usher and Chris Brown concert at Rogers Stadium. Shuttle buses will run in place. Regular service is scheduled to resume the following morning at 6. Police have launched a two-week traffic safety campaign involving micro-mobility devices like electric bikes and scooters. CP24's Steve Ryan is downtown and joins us with more on this. Tell us more.
5: Yeah, Jamie, this campaign will go from today until August the 24th. Enforcement and education campaign is being done to encourage safe and lawful use of these rideables and to reduce collisions involving these rideables as well. To date, police tell us that there have been 514 collisions involving bicycles, e-bikes, scooters, and of those 514 collisions, there has been two fatalities. So these campaigns are always about educating, perhaps warning, and then enforcement. They are the steps that police take most often when it comes to dealing with an issue like these rideables that are ever increasing in the city, but the 514 collisions are quite a bit when you consider the traffic that is going through this city on a day-to-day basis. It can make it very dangerous. So the police will be addressing such things as improper operation, of course, riding on sidewalks, operating these rideables on bicycle tracks as well, and even illegal parking. These vehicles can be illegally parked on rush hour routes, and they can pose a certain concern for emergency vehicles that are trying to get through these rush hour routes as well, if these e-bikes and such are parked just like cars. So you'd expect this campaign to continue for the next couple of weeks, and there will be enforcement, and there will be a portion of education as well, so the public will be made aware of how to operate these vehicles safely and where to operate them as they go about their day-to-day business. That's what I'm up to.
0: Thank you so much, Steve. Well, crews battled an overnight fire at a plaza in the city's West End. It broke out at around 3 a.m. at this building near Dufferin and Bloor. Toronto Fire tells CP24 firefighters were met with heavy smoke on arrival and a shelter in place was ordered for residents. The cause and origin of the fire are under investigation. One person has been arrested after a car struck a light pole in Scarborough. Police say that it happened around 11 o'clock last night at Kennedy and William Kitchen Road. And no injuries were reported, but repairs are being made to the damaged pole. The driver was taken into custody at the scene and is facing impaired driving charges. The Ontario Liberal Party will hold the first debate of its 2026 leadership race tonight. Former leader Bonnie Crombie resigned back in January, and she's running for her previous job as mayor of Mississauga. The Liberals will select their next leader in November. There are five candidates in the running. They are former federal industry minister Navdeep Bains and two current Liberal MPPs, Stephanie Bowman and Lee Fairclough. Also on the debate stage will be finance and tech entrepreneur Eric Lombardi and longtime public servant Dylan Mirando. Opening day for the Hazel McCallion line in Peel Region is still a couple years away, but the project will enter a new phase this week. Vehicle testing is set to begin this week for the LRT line. The province says the trip will happen on Top Flight Drive just off of Hurontario Ontario near the 407. The 18-kilometer line along Hurontario Ontario will connect Mississauga and Brampton. The Hazel McCallion line was originally slated to open in 2024, but is now expected to be completed in 2028. The city of Mississauga is warning about fraudulent events claiming to be in partnership with the city. The city says there are at least two Eventbrite listings for the International Conference on Leadership, Innovation, Global Investment, and Professional Development. They say the online promotions for these events have falsely used the city's name and branding. Residents are being urged to research event organizers before booking tickets. This is Toronto's breaking news. CP24 will have a look at your top stories after the break.
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16: 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Loss overseas, time off work, and rising costs. Dexter was working nonstop just to keep up. 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

preliminary estimates show it was a record-breaking weekend for the return of the Taste of the Danforth, with about 2 million people attending this massive event. The union representing Ontario GM workers says talks with the company will start with the automaker today here in Toronto. We'll have the latest in the negotiations straight ahead. A warning this morning from the city of Mississauga regarding fraudulent events claiming to be in partnership with the city. We'll tell you more about that in moments. And stay with CP24 for more on these stories and for further details. You can head to CP24.com and the CP24 app. The union representing more than 4,600 workers at Ontario GM facilities says negotiations with the company will start today in Toronto. Unifor-

0: The commodities sectoral support program will pay back manufacturers for half the freight cost to send eligible steel products across the country by rail or boat.
1: Lower transportation costs will strengthen the competitiveness of Canadian steel in an evolving global economy. And they will support workers like the ones here in Hamilton and across Canada who produce some of the highest quality steel in the world.
2: When we work together, we really can make a difference for people. And this is a time when people need governments to step up and say, yes, we can make a difference for all of us. And so being here to hear this announcement, I'm so grateful for the invitation. And I know that our partnerships will remain strong and that will continue to strengthen Canada's economy as well as Hamilton's economy.
0: Companies can apply for the rebates starting today. Meanwhile, Canadian negotiators are back in Washington this week for another round of trade talks. Sources tell CTV News Ottawa is considering making some concessions on U.S. autos and American alcohol. This is in exchange for the U.S. dropping 50% tariffs that are set to take effect on August 19th. These new tariffs are coming even though Canada has already made concessions such as scrapping the digital service tax and lifting some counter tariffs. CTV's Michael Serapio has more on how the talks are going.
3: When it comes to dairy, even though that is a possible concession being raised, Mark Carney, he has reaffirmed his commitment to the supply management system that governs dairy in this country. So what we might look at is an increase in the amount of American dairy allowed onto Canadian store shelves rather than abandoning supply management altogether. And when it comes to tariffs, what we might see is rather than no tariffs, a lower tariff rate. So a lot to watch out for here.
0: A new poll suggests the majority of Americans have positive feelings about Canada. The Angus Reid Institute says more than three quarters of the Americans it polled view Canada positively. Conversely, about half of Canadians who took the survey have favorable views of Americans. The poll also found the majority of Americans are opposed to the latest round of tariffs announced by U.S. President Donald Trump. The latest poll from Liaison Strategies shows the federal Liberals have a 13-point lead over the Conservative Party. This is the Liberals' largest lead in the weekly federal tracker from Liaison since March. Among decided and leading voters, the Liberals have 44% support, followed by the Conservatives at 31% and the NDP have 13%. Liaison surveyed a random sample of just over 1,500 Canadians from July 26 to August 8th. The margin of error is plus or minus 2.5%, 19 times out of 20. A former flight attendant from Toronto has pleaded guilty to wire fraud after allegedly posing as a commercial pilot to get hundreds of free flights. The U.S. Attorney's Office says 34-year-old Dallas Pokornik was arrested in Panama and extradited to the United States to face charges in Hawaii. The fraud spanned from January 2020 to October 2024. A news release says the accused used a fake employee ID card to access free flights on three separate airlines. Pokornik agreed to pay restitution to the airlines as part of a plea agreement. Porter Airlines has apologized for the cancellation of one of its flights after a child refused to buckle up. The airline says the plane left the terminal in Victoria on Thursday and was headed to the runway for departure to Toronto, but a young child was standing in their seat and would not secure their seatbelts. Porter says the flight crew opted to return to the terminal and have the two passengers disembark while everyone else had to wait for another flight the next day. Well, there are more delays for Air Canada passengers hoping to head to Dubai or Tel Aviv. The airline is pushing a planned return of both routes. Flights were expected to resume as part of Air Canada's winter schedule, but its latest travel updates shows flights to Dubai International Airport will not restart until mid-January. The airline is also expected to resume service to Tel Aviv around the same time. Air Canada first canceled flights to both destinations in February when the U.S. and Israel's war with Iran started. The Perseid meteor shower will reach its peak this week, and it may be even more dazzling for stargazers than in the past years. Well, the meteor shower fills the night sky every summer in the Northern Hemisphere, taking place from July to mid-August. It will reach its peak on Wednesday and Thursday and should be visible to the naked eye across Ontario. The Perseids are debris left behind by the Swift-Tuttle comet, which has an orbit of 133 years. CP24 spoke with CTV Science and Technology Specialist Dan Riskin about what to expect from the meteor shower.
4: And the meteors, I mean, it's not like...

0: It's set your watch by it. I mean, it's right. What it is the meteor, the comet is leaving a bunch of debris in space. Mm. And every year our orbit goes through that little line of debris. And so as we go through, it's not like the little rocks and ice are coming to us. We come to them. Okay. And so that's why we hit it at the same time every year, is because we go in an orbit around the sun. And that's the same place we are every August.
1: Well, the last time the Perseid meteor shower passed through the inner solar system was more than 30 years ago. The latest traffic update, that's coming up next. This is Toronto's breaking news, CP24. Stay with us.

0: Toronto's waterfront is the perfect place to go for a stroll and catch a vibe. 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Once a Royal Norwegian Air Force training camp, it's now a quiet and tranquil green space, a stone's throw from the water. Once a bustling hub of warehouses and ships, Toronto's waterfront is now a place for people to come and relax and enjoy a stunning view. 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
0: As the morning winds down, we're still seeing a few trouble spots popping up. 401 eastbound, we're seeing a stalled transport truck, and it is blocking that right lane on the collector ramp to Western Road. Not a major holdup, but expect a brief slowdown if you are making your move there. And let's take a look at the 404. This is northbound at Elgin Mills Ramp. Highway maintenance continues there, and it's easy to get caught up in that work zone, so just be careful on the ramp. And in town, this is where we're seeing a lot of the toughest spots. It's really the in-town issues. We have police here on scene. Traffic is backed up all the way through the intersection in every direction. And then I'm going to take you back to Dufferin and Bloor. We're still seeing fire crews wrapping up that earlier incident. Back to you.
15: Thanks for the updates. Well, three of the top governing bodies in soccer have joined together to denounce FIFA President Gianni Infantino. The open letter comes from UEFA, CONCACAF, and the Asian Football Confederation. It accuses Infantino of deception for trying to sell off stakes in the World Cup. The letter goes on to say, football's strength has always been its unity. We call for that unity to be honored now for leadership that serves football, not seeks to command it. Infantino scrapped the plan to sell commercial rights to the World Cup after threats of boycotts by top confederations. The Blue Jays begin a series tonight at home against the Red Sox.
1: He's 0-1. On the ground, through, and the Phillies win the game.
15: The finale against the Phillies went into extra innings yesterday when Derek Hill drove in the winning run for Philadelphia in the 12th. Jameson Taillon gets the start for the Jays tonight. First pitch is at 7:07. Naomi Osaka proved too much for Leyla Fernandez to handle when they squared off at the National Bank Open in Toronto last night.
13: Game. Exclamation point.
16: Closing it out in style.
15: Fernandez fell in straight sets to the four-time Grand Slam champion at Sobeys Stadium in North York. Osaka took the round of 16 match 6-4, 6-4. Fernandez, who is from Quebec, was the last Canadian still remaining in singles action at the tournament. The Tempo will try and snap an eight-game losing streak as they continue their road trip against the Atlanta Dream.
17: Morrow, offensive grab, and then puts it away.
15: Toronto is coming off a 97-83 loss to the Fire. The Tempo's last win came nearly a month ago on July 12th, and the team had slipped to 13th overall with a 10-21 record. Tip-off tonight is at 8 o'clock. Well, some talented young musicians are getting attention for their tribute to a well-known Toronto band. That's Twisted Fate and their homage to Rush's The Spirit of Radio. Well, the four bandmates are between 10 to 14 years old, but you'd never know it by listening to them. And the band stopped by CB24 Breakfast for a performance today and to talk about how their group came together.
18: Ever since I saw my older cousin play guitar, I was like, I want to pick it back up again. 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
20: 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So Kalia started learning it, Luca learned it, and yes, Alvin already knew it. So and on our first rehearsal, we just got it down, we practiced it a lot, and yeah.
15: Twisted Fate just formed in May of this year, but they've already played the Rivoli, and you can track their updates on social media. It's 11:55. 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CP24 preliminary estimates show it was a record-breaking weekend for the return of the Taste of the Danforth, with about 2 million people attending this massive event. We'll have all the details next on CTV News at noon.

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11: Good afternoon. It was a record-breaking return for the Taste of the Danforth following a two-year hiatus.
12: Organizers say well over a million people turned out to take in the street festival. Our Janice Golding joins us live now with more on the success of the event. Janice.
13: Hi, Michelle. Yes, it's a pretty quiet morning here on the Danforth right now. A far cry from what it looked like over the course of the weekend when organizers of the Taste of the Danforth say between 1.8 and 2 million people turned out to sample the popular street festival. Now, the popular Greektown Food Festival was on a two-year hiatus, as you mentioned earlier. It was canceled in 2024 and 2025 due to financing issues, security costs, and logistical concerns involving things like bike lanes and expanded sidewalk patios. But it appears people were very much ready for the popular festival's return, with attendees packing the street. Over the course of 3 days, they were able to take in food from more than 100 restaurants and enjoy live music and interactive experiences. Organizers say they worked closely with emergency services and private security to ensure public safety, with Toronto Police also committing to step up security around major street festivals in the wake of a deadly mass shooting at the Salsa on St. Clair Festival last month. Now, we did speak to a number of people in the area who said they very much enjoyed the festival. They said that it wasn't too crowded. There were some lineups for food, however. We also spoke to a vendor. In fact, Billy Dertillis of Red Rocket Coffee told us today that he had a big boost to his business, that he said it went up about 200%, in fact, which was a really, really great weekend for him. Reporting live, I'm Janice Golding. Now back to Michelle.
12: Thank you, Janice. One person has been taken to hospital. Another person is in custody following a stabbing in Scarborough this morning. Police say it happened just before 8 a.m. inside an apartment in the area of Kingston Road and Lawrence Avenue East. The victim was taken to hospital with non-life-threatening injuries, while the suspect was arrested there at the scene. Meanwhile, one person has been arrested after a car struck a light pole in Scarborough. Police say it happened around 11 p.m. yesterday in the area of Kennedy and William Kitchen Road, just south of the 401. No injuries were reported, but the driver was taken into custody at the scene and is now facing impaired driving charges.
11: Police say an assault suspect has turned himself in. Investigators say 26-year-old Muhammad Yassin surrendered himself at 55 Division. He's accused of attacking someone in the area of Coxville and Girard on Friday following an argument. Yassin was wanted on several charges, including two counts of assault and failing to comply with a release order.
12: Hamilton police are searching for suspects following a deadly stabbing over the weekend. The incident happened around 2:30 a.m. on Sunday on Main Street west of Dundurn. The victim, a 21-year-old man, was found on the sidewalk by a taxi driver. He was rushed to hospital where he later died. Police believe the victim was involved in an altercation before he was stabbed.
14: We do believe that there was an altercation in the area of King Street and Paradise Road. We do not believe the stabbing took place there. We do believe the stabbing took place where the victim was located. We're not really sure what took place between the altercation and the victim being located. That's something that we're still trying to sort through.
12: Investigators are asking anyone who might have information about this incident to come forward. Toronto police, meantime, are launching a two-week traffic safety enforcement campaign.
11: The initiative will be specifically focused on micro-mobility vehicles like bicycles and scooters and their electric counterparts. CP24's Steve Ryan has been following the story and joins us live now with more. Steve.
15: Yes, so with the increase in the usage of these micro-mobility vehicles, and given to date there are 514 collisions involving these rideables, including two fatalities, the Toronto Police are going to be exercising this education, awareness, and enforcement campaign starting today and going through until August the 24th. So the idea is to educate those who are using these micro vehicles as to how to use them, where to ride them, and where not to park them. There's been some concerns, according to police, with regards to these vehicles being traveled, being used on sidewalks, on bicycle lanes, and they are parked during rush hour routes as well, which can cause some concern for emergency vehicles trying to get to locations in rush hour traffic. So as a result of all of this, there will be this two-week campaign. Typically, it starts with education, warning, and then enforcement. And that's what the Toronto Police Traffic Services will be doing for the next 2 weeks as they continue to educate people. And we see the increase in the usage of these micro-mobility vehicles throughout the city. So we can expect to see officers interacting with users of these type of vehicles for the next couple of weeks moving forward. Again, educate about the rules, warn them, and then enforcement. That's how it's going to roll from here on in starting today. I'll send it back to you.
11: Thank you, Steve. There was an overnight fire at a plaza in the city's West End. Flames broke out around 3 a.m. at a building near Dufferin and Bloor. There was heavy smoke when firefighters arrived on scene and residents were ordered to shelter in place. The cause of the fire remains under investigation. No injuries were reported.
12: The city of Mississauga has issued a warning about fraudulent events claiming to be in partnership with the city. The city says there are at least two Eventbrite listings for the International Conference on Leadership, Innovation, Global Investment, and Professional Development. It says the online promotions for the events have falsely used the city's name and branding. The city is urging residents to research event organizers before booking tickets.
11: A former flight attendant from Toronto has pleaded guilty to wire fraud after allegedly posing as a commercial pilot to get hundreds of free flights. The U.S. Attorney's Office says 34-year-old Dallas Pokornik was arrested in Panama and extradited to the U.S. to face charges in Hawaii. The fraud lasted from January 2020 to October of 2024. A release says the accused used fake employee identification card to access free flights on three separate airlines. Pokornik has agreed to pay restitution to their airlines as part of a plea agreement.
12: Still to come on CTV News at noon, the wildfires ravaging British Columbia have turned deadly. We'll have more on the situation over on the West Coast a little later in the newscast. Unifor, which represents more than 4,600 workers at General Motors facilities here in Ontario, is beginning negotiations with the automaker today.
11: The union recently reached a deal with Ford, which is set to serve as baseline for current contract talks. CTV's John Musselman has been following the talks and joins us live now with more. John.
16: Well, that's right, Andrea. They're hoping that will be a pattern agreement with GM. As you mentioned, they are beginning negotiations here at the downtown Sheridan. We'll show you some video that was shot just a short time ago. Some of the bargaining committee members with Unifor arriving at the Sheridan to meet with GM to start this process. We're talking about 4,600 GM employees. That's in Ingersoll, Oshawa, Woodstock, and St. Catharines trying to reach a deal with the company. As we mentioned, Ford reached an agreement with Unifor last month, a 3% wage increase. They'll be looking for similar, as well as some job guarantees in Ontario. As well as that, they'll be looking at issues involving seniority and getting more work into the plant. We did get a statement from GM saying that, look, they want to reach a deal as well. They say they've invested $3.3 billion into operations in this country, and it is their goal to continue and secure jobs in Ontario. So we'll keep an eye on this. There is a news conference at 1 o'clock with Unifor. We'll get some idea of what they're looking for and what they're hoping to reach with GM. We'll have much more on this on CTV News at 5 and 6. Reporting live, I'm John Musselman. I'll send it back to you.
11: Thank you, John. The Ontario Liberal Party will hold the first debate of the 2026 leadership race tonight. Former leader Bonnie Crombie resigned in January and is now running for her former job as Mississauga mayor. The Liberals will select their next leader in November. There are currently five candidates running. They are former federal industry minister Navdeep Bains, Stephanie Bowman, and Lee Faircloth, who are both current Liberal MPPs. Finance and tech entrepreneur Eric Lombardi and longtime public servant Dylan Mirando are also seeking the party's top job. Now, according to sources, the member of parliament for Scarborough North, Sean Chen, will be stepping down. Chen was first elected in 2015. Sources tell CTV News he will leave office later this month because of health concerns linked to a car accident last fall. Before entering federal politics, Chen was a trustee and chair of the Toronto District School Board. This is the latest in a series of resignations from all parties. Three by-elections are coming on August 31st, with several more yet to be called.
12: Opening day for the Hazel McCallion line in Peel is still a couple of years away, but the project is set to enter a new phase this week. Vehicle testing is due to begin this week for the LRT line. The province says the trial will happen on Top Flight Drive just off Huron-Ontario near Highway 407. The 18-kilometer LRT line along Huron-Ontario will connect Mississauga and Brampton. The Hazel McCallion line was originally set to open back in 2024, but is now expected to be completed in 2028.
11: There's an early nightly subway closure to be aware of this week on a portion of the TTC's Line 1 starting tonight and running through Thursday. Service will end at midnight between Lawrence West and St. George stations for track work. The TTC says that on Tuesday and Wednesday, trains will run until 1 a.m. to accommodate people leaving the Usher and Chris Brown concert at Rogers Stadium. Shuttle buses will run in place of trains during the closures, with regular service scheduled to resume each morning at 6 a.m.
12: Time for a live look at the city on this Monday afternoon. It is definitely cloudy out there today as we embark on an all-new week in August, and unsettled conditions are on tap. Jessica Smith is here with all the details to help us navigate our day. What do we need to know, Jess?
17: Not a wash of a day, Michelle. The bulk of the heavy rain is going to be west and east of us, but we know it's a busy time. A lot of folks out and about, traveling, having some fun. So keep in mind, if you're going anywhere west or east of the city, that's where the heaviest rain is likely to be. It doesn't mean we're escaping it entirely in the downtown core, but we're not getting the bulk of the really heavy rain activity as the cold front makes its way through. We are looking at some storm warnings areas just east of us through Kingston, Bancroft, and out for our friends in Ottawa, but for the downtown core of the GTA, no alerts currently. Temperature-wise, we're already into that kind of low 20 range, but feeling into the 30s, and it stays hot and very humid as we head right throughout the day. Through the islands, through Pearson, we're sitting between 23, 25, but it already feels into the 30s, and we're not getting any relief as we head into the afternoon or evening. Tonight, dropping down to a low of 18. Coming up, I'll have a full look at your long-range forecast. There is sunshine on the way, but for now, I will send things over to Andrea.
11: Thanks, Jess. We turn now to the wildfire situation in British Columbia, where an 80-year-old woman has died. She was trying to escape the Bald Range fire near Summerlin. Penticton RCMP say the woman was trying to leave her home in Meadow Valley with a family member when she died. Another evacuee found her and reported her death in the early morning on Saturday. The RCMP believe her death was wildfire-related. British Columbia's coroner service is investigating. No other wildfire-related deaths have been reported.
12: And this death comes as more than 20,000 people are under evacuation orders near Lake Okanagan.
18: We lost everything. We lost our dogs. We couldn't get our dogs out in time. There's just nothing left at all. It's devastating.
12: Evacuation orders are in place across Summerlin, which is home to around 12,000 people. Another 8,000 residents in and around Peachland have also been told to leave as the fire spreads along the western shore of the lake. The fire was first reported late on Friday and quickly exploded in size, burning through 50 square kilometers in just a few hours. CTV's Scott Hurst has been following the wildfire situation in BC, and he joins us live now with the latest. And up until now, the devastation, horrible to look at, but fortunately no one had died. And now, unfortunately, you know, these wildfires turning deadly.
19: Michelle, good afternoon. We've talked a lot this year about the impact wildfires have had on communities right across the country. We've talked a lot about evacuation orders and alerts, and we've talked a lot about communities being destroyed, homes and businesses being burnt to the ground. Unfortunately, now, as you mentioned, having to talk about a death related to one of the latest wildfires flaring up in British Columbia. And as you mentioned, the woman being identified as a person in her 80s who was trying to flee the flames. As it stands right now, there are more than 100 active fires in the province of BC, some 20,000 people from the Okanagan communities of Summerlin, Peachland, and some surrounding areas are now out of their homes. You mentioned the Bald Range fire triggered a state of emergency in BC over the weekend, quickly upending the lives of so many residents. As you see this map here, which shows the wide-ranging impact of evacuation notices, several thousand more on evacuation alert, meaning they have to be ready to go at a moment's notice. The Bald Range fire continues to burn out of control on the western shore of Okanagan Lake. Now, in declaring the provincial state of emergency on Saturday, the British Columbia government said property losses are significant, though the full extent is still being assessed. Here's more from the mayor of Summerlin, the community significantly impacted, and the minister of forests on what's being done to fight these fires and protect these communities.
20: Structures have been lost. People's homes have been lost. We don't know how many. It is still a fire that's out of control. They're still fighting it. So we're not able to go in and really take stock and do a proper accounting of the situation. But we do know people have lost homes, and it will be hard.
21: Without a doubt, we are facing some very serious challenges here in British Columbia with the current wildfire situation, and in particular, the challenging weekend right up until Friday evening throughout the weekend for residents in the Okanagan. This new fire that we dealt with Friday evening was something like we've never seen before here in British Columbia. This fire grew from 50 hectares to over 1,000 hectares in just about an hour's time.
19: And Michelle, just to add on to what the mayor was saying in the clip that was just before that, really hard to tell at this point the sheer extent of the damage, but they can confirm that there are a significant amount of homes that have been lost in connection to one of these latest fires that has flared up in British Columbia.
12: Let's talk more about firefighting efforts. What are the biggest challenges facing all those firefighters right now?
19: The hot, dry conditions continue to be some of the biggest challenges, and it has been for several months now, as we are now in July and August, really the hottest and driest, typically, not just in many provinces, but specifically in this region of British Columbia, the Okanagan region. But then you couple that with lightning strikes. That has been a significant concern for quite some time now, and there are more expected in the days ahead, which continues to, you could see these flare-ups in a region that has received limited rain. So the high temperatures, the heightened wind gusts will continue in the Okanagan and southeastern regions of BC, which can increase fires and increase the ability for some of these fires to continue to grow. Specifically, the Bald Range fire, Michelle, that we've been talking about, it only flared up late Friday evening, and as we described, has already caused, burnt through so much land and caused so much destruction.
12: CTV Scott Hurst with the update from the CTV National Newsroom. Thank you.
19: Thanks, Michelle.
12: Here in Ontario, the latest numbers show 156 wildfires are burning in the northern part of our province. 112 of those were in the northwest region as of 7 o'clock last night, 12 deemed out of control. The Ministry of Natural Resources also says there were 3 new fires confirmed in the region. In the northeast, 2 new wildfires were confirmed as of 6:20 last night, and there were a total of 44 active blazes, with one of them not contained.
11: There's new opposition to a proposed pipeline which would run from Alberta to the British Columbia coast. The Union of British Columbia Indian Chiefs wants the federal and Alberta governments to pause efforts to build the West Coast pipeline. The union is citing concerns about climate change. The chiefs also say Ottawa did not consult First Nations in good faith regarding the pipeline plan. The unemployment rate for young people in Canada has gone down for a third straight month.
12: CTV's Kamal Karamali has more on what's behind the hiring surge.
0: In a place where everyone is always on the move, the biggest shift this summer at this Toronto trampoline park might just be how many teens are applying to work here.
1: We're seeing anywhere from 500 to 1,000 applicants just for one flight crew role.
22: Good job, good job.
0: One of those was 17-year-old Abdul Qadir Saeed, part of a growing number of young people across Canada to land a job these past few months.
22: I showed my mom, I was shocked. I was like, no way I got hired here.
23: Youth unemployment rates continue to drop across the country. Take a look at last July's numbers for ages 15 to 24, dropping from 14.5% now down to 12.5% for this July. And for returning students, that's those who have summers off, going from 17.5% now down to just over 15%.
24: Youth unemployment is still very high. It's almost twice as high as the overall unemployment rate. But it's down significantly over the last few months, and it's certainly headed in the right direction.
0: Job experts say the initial shock from the U.S. trade war seems to be wearing off. Employers now feeling more confident in hiring youth after seeing the economy remain stable.
25: And what business wants more than anything is exactly that, is stability. Boring at times is good for business.
0: Especially in industries that employ a large share of young workers, like restaurants, retail, and summer tourism. We may now also be seeing the effects of Ottawa reducing permits for international students and temporary workers.
25: Those entry-level positions typically have been a bit more heavily weighted towards new Canadians.
0: But at this Toronto bike shop, you won't find many youth working here, a reminder that some businesses are still reeling from a shaky economy.
26: We've needed to shift our focus and actually support our full-time workers, allowing them to keep their positions year-round, and we've been hiring less youth.
0: Hoping to ride out the bumpy road ahead before opening more doors to new workers. Kamal Karamali, CTV News, Toronto.
12: The latest poll from Liaison Strategies shows the federal Liberals with a 13-point lead over the Conservatives. This is the Liberals' largest lead in the weekly federal tracker from Liaison since March. Among decided and leaning voters, the Liberals have 44% support, followed by the Conservatives at 31%. The NDP round out the top three with 13%. Liaison surveyed a random sample of just over 1,500 Canadians from July 26th to August 8th. The margin of error for this poll is plus or minus 2.5%, 19 times out of 20.
11: Canadian trade officials are back in Washington today as the clock counts down to August 19th. That's when new U.S. tariffs on Canadian goods are scheduled to take effect. Canada U.S. Trade Minister Dominic LeBlanc and senior trade negotiators want Washington to back down on tariffs on a new list of Canadian products, including alcohol, dairy, and consumer goods. The government is also facing pressure domestically, with Conservative leader Pierre Poilievre writing a letter to the Prime Minister telling him deliver on the good deal he promised Canadians. Poilievre is demanding a win-win deal, which includes the elimination of tariffs on Canadian softwood lumber, steel, aluminum, and cars. CTV's Michael Serapio has been following the latest on the trade talks and joins us now live from Ottawa. Michael, what can you tell us?
27: Hey, Andrea. Well, you know, you outlined a lot of the big topics already that are on the table between Canadian and U.S. negotiators. And really, when you look at what Canada is willing to do, really, they're willing to address the irritants, the concerns that were raised by Donald Trump when he made the proclamation on this new tariff threat a couple of weeks ago. And to that, we are hearing from industry sources that Canada is looking at perhaps getting rid of the counter tariff on U.S.-made vehicles that are non-CUSMA compliant, working with the provinces, 8 out of 10, to get liquor and wine, U.S. liquor and wine, back onto Canadian store shelves, as well as other reports pointing to dairy, as you laid out. But Canada really is not going to lay down on this per se. Yes, they want to meet these trade irritants for Donald Trump, but there are these long-standing irritants that Canada has been trying to get Washington to address since, you know, Mark Carney was elected last April of April 2025. So really what they want in exchange for those addressing the three irritants is getting rid of the tariffs on steel, aluminum, cars, and lumber. And when you think about steel, just today we heard the Federal Transport Minister Steve McKinnon announce $100 million for steel companies, the announcement not surprisingly made in Hamilton, that would help subsidize these companies to get steel out to domestic producers, to help deal with what has been the economic impact of the tariffs that Donald Trump has already put on Canadian goods. So if all goes well, what we could see are the irritants addressed by Donald Trump being met by the Canadians, and in turn, the longstanding irritants that of U.S. tariffs on Canadian sectors will be addressed by Americans. But that's yet to be seen.
11: You know, Michael, we're speaking to people on the street all the time, and everyone says, you know, Canada should do this or Canada should not do that. And it's one thing for people to say it and to want it, but really, how much leverage does Canada have in these negotiations with President Trump?
27: Yeah, you know, it is a political tightrope at the end of the day for the Prime Minister, because you're right. There are surveys after surveys that show, you know, Canadians are fed up. They don't want Canada to be making so many concessions if Canada doesn't get anything in return. And so that's what the Prime Minister is dealing with. And while people may think Canada has zero leverage in this game, there is some leverage because, yes, the Americans are the larger economy, but Canada is still an important trading partner for the U.S. They need Canadian oil, gas, they need energy, electricity from Ontario. So there are things the Americans need. And beyond that, you know, Donald Trump would not be raising an issue around American booze if the ban here in Canada were not hurting producers in the United States. Also, with tourism, he's getting an earful from state representatives along the border who say because Canadians are traveling elsewhere, they are losing money, they are losing jobs. Not only the border states, California, Florida as well. And industry, even though these tariffs are meant to reshore industry back to the United States, it is costing car companies, computer companies, it's costing them billions of dollars to engage in this war, to be caught up in the middle of this war. So they want to see an end to this as well. So Canada has leverage in that it has goods the United States wants, but it also has politicians as allies. It has business leaders on allies. So when you ask how much does Canada have on its side, probably a lot more than Canadians actually realize, Andrea.
11: Okay, CTV's Michael Sorapio reporting for us from Ottawa. Thanks, Michael.
27: You're welcome.
11: At least 47 people were killed in a powerful earthquake in Western Colombia today. Dozens of buildings collapsed in cities after the 7.4 magnitude quake struck the city's South American country. Now, there is an undetermined number of people injured. The epicenter was about 400 kilometers west of Bogota. Authorities say it was the highest magnitude quake registered in Colombia in the last decade. It was followed by two aftershocks. The initial quake was also felt in neighboring Ecuador.
12: Russian authorities say 13 people were killed in a Ukrainian attack today. 75 others were reportedly injured in the strike, about 750 miles east of the Ukrainian border. The Russians say industrial and civilian targets were hit. Ukraine says it struck an oil refinery. The Ukrainians have stepped up their attacks on oil facilities in recent months in a campaign that has caused fuel shortages in many parts of Russia. But authorities say most of those initial problems have since been resolved. And in Ukraine, officials say at least 10 people were injured in a Russian overnight attack in Sumy. Strikes were reported across three locations. Large-scale missile attacks on Ukrainian cities have become more frequent in recent weeks. Moscow is exploiting Ukraine's critical shortage of interceptors for the U.S.-made Patriot system. It is the only air defense weapon in Ukraine's arsenal capable of shooting down ballistic missiles.
11: The UK and France are bracing for their fifth heat wave of the season. The intense stretch of hot weather has contributed to major wildfires in several countries. In Spain, firefighters are battling multiple blazes. One that broke out Friday has burned over 8 square kilometers. More than 300 personnel and 21 aircraft were deployed to combat that wildfire. A separate blaze in a southern region has affected a similar sized area since it started Thursday. Temperatures across Spain remain high, but some parts are expecting thunderstorms this afternoon that could bring strong winds.
12: Here at home, the Roar on the Lakeshore has been relocated to Markham. A pre-race celebration for the Ontario Honda Dealers Indy is being held this afternoon. There's the mayor there, pumped about the race coming to his city. Let's listen in live.
2: As over 150,000 people will come here over the course of the race weekend. I want to say a special thank you to our members of council that are here. We have Deputy Mayor Michael Chan. Welcome, Michael. Regional Councillor Jim Jones. Welcome, Jim. 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Welcome, Joe. 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Welcome, Alan. Ward 1 Councillor Keith Irish. Thanks, Keith. Ward 2 Councillor Rich Lau. Hi, Rich. Ward 3 Councillor Reed McAlpine. Over there. Ward 4 Councillor Karen Ray. Ward 5 Councillor and Chair of Destination Markham, and started the first conversations about getting Indy to Markham, Ward 5 Councillor Andrew Keyes. Ward 6 Councillor Amanda Colucci. Ward 7 Councillor Namisha Patel. And Ward 8 Councillor, where is she? Issa Lee. Congratulations. Let's give a big hand to all of our council. Thank you for your great support. And I just want to say, we are excited. And just to give you a very brief history, we started the conversation about getting Indy to come to the city of Markham back in January of last year. And I can tell you that the moment that we met and sat down with Green Savory, we knew that we had operators on the other side of the table that had some history with Indy races, that had the team to put a race together. And over the next several months, we talked about what that would look like here in the city of Markham. And I can tell you that we had to do a lot of work over a few short months. And I want to say a number of us gave up our summer last year, but that's okay, because that was well worth it. But I want to say a big thank you to our City Markham staff, and here's why. We started that discussion in January. We began a preliminary design of the track even before the agreement was signed. And in July, we had a signed agreement. There's no other city in Canada that could move that fast. In fact, I don't think there's many private sector organizations that could move that fast to get this done. And then once that agreement was signed, we did a big job in creating the double pit lane in the Unionville Go parking lot. There's less than a handful of races in North America that have a double pit lane. This is going to make for great television, and it also will make for a great experience for the fans that are there. And then this spring, they finished off all the other work that had to happen. So honestly, to all of our staff in the city of Markham, that I think are number one in Canada, I want them all just to raise their hand, and I say a big thank you.
12: You're listening to Markham Mayor Frank Scarpitti reveling in the culmination of a whole bunch of work. The inaugural Honda Dealers Indy is going to be in Markham this very week. It was in Toronto for decades, but we had a little something called the World Cup, so can't have it all here in the city. They're excited to be hosting this big event. Starts on Friday at 14th to the 16th. We'll continue to cover this story, and we'll certainly be trackside when the action starts. But for now, let's get to our Jess Smith. Are they going to have nice weather?
17: It'll be hot and humid for the racers and for the people going to watch. So keep that in mind. Hydration is going to be key. As we head into our evening, more warm weather. We're in that kind of thick of summer where it's very hot and very humid. As we head into the early part of our evening, still in the 20s, feeling into the upper 20s, low 30s. And for the kiddos heading to camp tomorrow, lots of sunshine and a UV index on the higher side. So sun protection is key. Coming up, I'll have a full look at your long-range forecast. And we'll talk about the return of sunshine as we head in towards the middle of the week. Your forecast coming up.
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2: 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We've got Nathan Phillips Square behind us. It's so interesting seeing on the weekend how busy it can be, and then it clears out, and then it's busy again. And right now, just some folks enjoying the beautiful weather while we have it.
3: 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So many events. Glad to see that they went really well.
2: Yes.
3: But yeah, we're not in the clear this week fully.
4: It's so hot and so humid. 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And we're in that time of the summer where it's hot and it's so humid and you want to spend time outside, but you have to account for pop-up showers. Not a wash by any means, as Michelle mentioned, and that continues throughout the day today. So if you have outdoor plans and you're going west or east of the city, keep in mind you'll need your umbrella, but not the entire time. Weather is brought to you by the Presler Law Firm. Injury lawyers, you don't pay unless they win. A bit of a cloudier start to the day, but not a wash, again, by any means. We're into that thick of the summer season where we have those hot and humid starts to the day. Some people love them, some people hate them. If you have activities that you want to do, maybe do them earlier in the day or later in the evening to avoid all of that heat. But overall, not a bad start to the week. We are watching a line of showers kind of bookending us here in the GTA. We're not out of the woods when it comes to rain, but the bulk of it not landing in the downtown core. Temperature-wise, we're at 24 in Windsor, 25 here in the city, 23 in Kingston, but it feels into the 30s. It's a very humid day out there, and again, we have that perfect recipe of all that humidity bubbling up to create the chance of some pop-up showers. As we head into our afternoon, again, we'll see a daytime high right around 28, so just above the seasonal point, but you factor in that feels-like temperature, and it's sticky. So if you work outside, you have kids at camp, lots of hydration is going to be necessary. Into your evening, just above that seasonal point at 18 here in the city, the bulk of that shower activity pushing its way a little further east, and we have a beautiful day on tap tomorrow. Again, watching that line of showers, a little heavier, again, areas west of us, so right around kind of that, I'd say kind of west end, south end of Lake Ontario. For the GTA, again, the downtown core, the bulk of the rain is going to escape us. Into the early afternoon, we'll see a little more sunshine as we head in towards that second half of our day. A clear evening for you. And as we head into the day tomorrow, high pressure returns and a whole lot of sunshine out there. So a beautiful day, a very high UV index. We even have a high UV index today. Don't let that cloud cover fool you. You still need sun protection and lots of hydration. Into your Wednesday, again, spotty showers in and around the GTA, but the bulk of the heavier showers midweek is going to be areas just a little bit further east of us. As we make our way in towards the afternoon today, again, just above that seasonal point, we're kind of seasonally closer to about 26.7 degrees, give or take. As we head into the afternoon, that 28 will feel much warmer than that. And again, despite not having a brilliantly blue sky all day, we still have a very high UV index. So get out, enjoy your summer, but just do it safely. Heading into the day tomorrow, a whole lot of sunshine, again, feeling into the 30s. So it is going to be a very humid week ahead of us. Getting into your Wednesday, Thursday, spotty showers expected once again. Looking ahead to the weekend for the Indy, maybe you're going to take in a couple of the races. Temperature-wise, not bad, and we're looking at a beautiful weekend. These are those summer weekends you really kind of bank on, right, with lots of sunshine out there. Into your Friday, Saturday, into that mid-20s, feeling into the upper 20s, so right in that sweet spot to be outside without it being oppressively hot. The chance of some spotty showers on Sunday, but overall, it is a pretty solid summer week from start to finish. Hopefully this helps you plan. Andrea, I'll send things back over to you.
2: Thank you, Jessica.
4: Thank you.
2: The Blue Jays will be looking to get back in the win column when they begin a 4-game series with the Boston Red Sox tonight.
5: He's 0-1 on the ground, through, and the Phillies win the game.
2: Yeah, heartbreaker. The Jays lost to the Philadelphia Phillies in extra innings again yesterday afternoon. Toronto remains 3.5 games out of the final playoff spot with the opportunity to make ground against the Red Sox. Jameson Taillon is set to start for the Jays tonight with the first pitch set for 7:05 at Rogers Center.
3: The Tempo will be looking to snap an 8-game losing streak when they continue their road trip against the Atlanta Dream tonight.
6: Morrow, offensive grab, and then puts it away.
3: The team lost 97-83 to the Portland Fire on Thursday. The Temple won their last game back on July 12th and have fallen to 13th overall in the WNBA standings. Tip-off for tonight's game against the Dream set for 8 p.m. in Atlanta.
2: Still to come, getting paid to sleep. 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
7: Welcome back. For young people, trying to find ways to make a few bucks while you're in school can be a challenge, but University of Pittsburgh researchers just made it a whole lot easier for at least a few of their students.
0: Yeah, the students are getting paid to do, of all things, sleep. To find out why, we brought in CTV science and tech specialist Dan Riskin. Dan, oh, I think we all want to sign up.
7: Absolutely.
0: I would pay to get more sleep.
8: Yeah, exactly.
0: Get paid to sleep. That's amazing.
8: Yeah, I know. When you're a student, you're just looking for ways to make a buck, and this is great. It's not a lot of bucks, but the reason they did this was to try to bring up scores on tests. And so we know that students don't have very good sleep habits, especially when they're starting university. And we know that sleep deprivation is correlated with bad grades. And so why not try? So what they did is they took a bunch of students, they gave them wrist monitors to see how much sleep they were getting. Mm-hmm. And they found that, yes, indeed, these students are not getting enough sleep. They're staying up till 1 or 2 in the morning often. They're not getting the recommended 7 hours, much less than half of weeknights. And so what they did is they split them into two groups. One group just kept wearing the wrist monitors and they kept observing how much sleep they were getting. The other group, they gave them a notice at bedtime and said, don't forget to go to bed. Then in the morning, they sent them another notice and said, you just got X number of hours of sleep. And if that X was more than 7 hours, they got $5.75 deposited in their bank account right there and then. So this worked. Not only were the students getting more sleep, their grades started to go up. And so, and it, in terms of how much money goes into getting those grades up, it's one of the most effective programs ever been tried to get grades up. So I don't know. I'm thinking about my 14-year-old and his bad sleep habits and wondering if maybe we can, I mean, $5.75 isn't that much money. Maybe he'd go for it.
7: We'll but it adds up.
8: I bet. But he's a rebel, so I don't think I'd be paying out very often.
0: Not up the mountain.
7: Okay, so your next story will hit home for a lot of viewers. Now, we all know that social media algorithms are problematic. I know mine certainly is. Now, researchers are saying that there are other algorithms that might be less harmful, but there's also a big barrier to that implementation.
8: Yeah, so what they did is they tried out a bunch of other algorithms on a test group. So First they had some people look at some materials and vote on how much they liked stuff, so they knew what was popular and what wasn't. Then they showed it to a group of people and they tried different algorithms. Some people saw, like, you know, if they were left-leaning, they saw the stuff that was most popular with left-leaning people.
7: Right.
8: That's what your algorithms do now, right? That's what Facebook does. That's what Instagram does, all these different social media groups. But they also tried other things, like, how about I show what is most popular with everybody, regardless of political leaning? Or How about we just show random stuff? Or how about we show the stuff that's popular with people on the other side of the spectrum? Maybe something will happen. And what they found is all those other algorithms worked better in terms of people being informed, being less polarized. Like, it was better for them in terms of getting the information. But they liked it less. People really preferred the one that reinforced their beliefs. The ones where you can look and say, oh, aren't those people on the other side of the political spectrum, aren't they idiots? Oh, I hate them. Mm-hmm. And the stuff that makes you get inflamed and gets you worked up is more popular, even though it doesn't give you as much information. And so it just really drives home why this is a big problem and the barrier that the companies have, because if they make a social media program that isn't as fun and people don't like as much, it's not going to sell the way the other ones do. So it's very hard. They're stuck.
0: Remember when the world didn't have social media algorithms?
8: Barely.
0: It was a lot easier. Yeah.
8: It was.
0: Okay, finally, let's talk about ergonomics in the office, you know, where your chair is, your desk. Apparently, ergonomics can affect your personality at work. How so?
8: You know when they tell you, like, stand straight and feel confident, you will be confident?
0: Okay.
8: Well, when you're sitting at your desk and you're looking at your monitor like this, or you're looking at your monitor like this, it changes your posture. Maybe that changes how people feel and how they behave. And lo and behold, they found evidence for it. They had people playing a video game, and the people who had the monitor down here and had to slouch to play it were less brave than the people who had the monitor up here and could. They were taking more risks in the video game if the monitor was higher up because they were forced to have that upright stature. So think about how your desk is set up at work and think about how that's affecting your personality.
0: I love that. You know, can I... This is funny because years ago, Ken Shaw, who used to anchor the news, he had the worst posture. I think he'd allow me to say this. And he had this chair that he would slouch into. This is why we have these chairs now. They make us sit up straight.
7: Yeah. Right. My mother always says, stand up straight. All my life, she's...

0: that into me, and now I do yoga, so it's much easier.
1: There you go. Well, you do both have excellent posture, of course. That's part of why you're so great at your job.
0: Namaste.
2: Have a great day.
0: Well, still to come, Air Canada has announced it'll further delay flights to Dubai and Tel Aviv. We'll have those details when we come back.
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12: Air Canada has announced it will further delay flights to Dubai and Tel Aviv until January of 2027. The latest travel update comes after Air Canada first canceled flights to both destinations in February when the U.S. and Israel's war with Iran started. Service to Dubai was expected to resume in October, with flights now being pushed to mid-January as uncertainty from the war continues to affect air travel in the region. Air Canada is expected to resume service to Tel Aviv around the same time. The airline says Canadians with scheduled trips to the Middle East may be able to rebook to a later date without paying additional fees and change their destination or cancel their trip for a travel credit, depending on circumstances.
13: Jury selection begins today in the murder of rapper Tupac Shakur, which has remained unresolved for decades. Dwayne Keith D. Davis is accused of killing Shakur in Las Vegas in 1996. He faces one count of murder with a deadly weapon with the intent to promote, further, or assist a criminal gang. Shakur was 25 years old at the time of his death, which prompted, has been the subject of debate for years.
12: Coming up, you can never have enough friends. So we'll have more on an event in Ottawa aimed at helping people create connections. 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
12: An Ottawa tattoo artist hosted a unique outdoor event over the weekend with the goal of making friends.
13: CTV's Camille Wilson has more on his initiative focused on bringing his community together and creating connection.
28: I didn't think this many people would come.
29: Local tattoo artist Nico Winter is trying something new to bring his community together.
28: I posted a video on Instagram like 2 weeks ago, and I've never been to a run club. I've never been to a poetry reading thing.
29: Posting a video online saying he was looking for friends, stepping out of his comfort zone.
28: I think it'd be really cute if we do like a poetry reading thing. I've always written and played music and done poetry and stuff, but I've never expressed it outwardly anywhere. And same thing with running. Like, I've always kind of done it like in secret a little bit. All right, let's go.
29: Putting together his first Slow Sunday event for anyone looking to join him for a morning run, poetry, and a picnic.
30: It's hard to talk. It's hard to chat with people. So when you put yourself in those positions, then you just get better at them, right? If you avoid them, you won't get better at chatting.
29: A big turnout Sunday with about 150 people from experienced to beginner runners.
31: I'm a little bit scared, but I guess I can run slow, and I hope to find people that run slow as well, and also to get tips from people that have been running for a much longer time.
29: Winter was worried when he realized he needed a permit from the city to host an event in a park, but the Acora Center came to the rescue.
32: I saw a video that said he's not getting the permits to host this event, which is when I texted him, like, we have space, come here.
29: Ending the morning with local poets and storytellers sharing their work.
28: I'm so proud of everyone that's going to come up and that it's going to be their first time speaking.
33: Nice to meet you guys.
29: The mission behind the event, to make friends.
34: I thought it was a great opportunity to meet some of my neighbors. I think nowadays it's getting difficult to kind of break the ice, meet new people, meet your neighbors.
28: Just building community, and, you know, especially with social media, like, it's so toxic and consuming.
29: Camille Wilson, CTV News.
12: Oh, love it. Making new friends. We got friends here today.
13: Absolutely.
12: And
13: Absolutely.
12: Who cares if it rains?
35: You know what? A little rain never hurt nobody. And the gardens always need it. The next couple of days, it's hot and very humid, but it is going to be so nice. We are in kind of that last stretch of summer because the CNE begins on the 21st, I believe. And that's always kind of like that, oh no, summer is over. But we still have lots of time left, so don't worry just yet. Spotty showers just south of us. So just keep that in mind if you're traveling anywhere towards, say, Hamilton, through Niagara. But we are staying relatively clear in the downtown core with the chance of maybe a spotty shower. So get out and enjoy it, but hydrate. So looking at those severe thunderstorm watches areas just kind of east of us. Again, if you're going west or east, just keep that in mind. Temperature-wise, though, not bad at the base temperature, but you factor in that humidex, and it is sticky out there. Now, getting into the day tomorrow, lots of sunshine, that 28 feeling again into that low 30 range. And then we're honestly fairly seasonal. Looking ahead to the weekend with the Indy on the way, it'll be pretty nice. If you're getting out to go watch the races, it'll be great. So something's back over to you guys.
13: Thank you. Well, that is CTV News at Noon. Remember, you can get Toronto's breaking news all day long on CP24 and at our website, ctvnewstoronto.ca.
12: For Jessica Smith and the whole team here, have a wonderful afternoon. I'm Michelle Dubé.
13: And I'm Andrea Case. Be sure to join us later for CTV News at 5 and 6.

0: The Ontario Honda Dealers Indy kicking off in Markham today. This is going to be the race's new home for the next 5 years. And police have launched a two-week campaign focusing on safety of e-bikes and similar micro-mobility devices. And the city of Mississauga has issued a warning about fraudulent events claiming to be in partnership with the city. It's 1 o'clock. It feels like 33. You're watching Toronto's Breaking News, CP24. I'm Phil Perkins. Thanks for joining us. Well, police have launched a two-week traffic safety campaign involving micro-mobility devices. We're talking about e-bikes, e-scooters. CP24's Steve Ryan is downtown and joins us with more. Steve, police definitely have their hands full because there's a lot of these on the roads and sidewalks.
1: A lot of them, and there are a lot of collisions to date involving these vehicles as well, both at fault and not at fault. Oftentimes there are cars that are at fault, so it certainly is a concern for police, Phil. We're talking at numbers like 500 collisions, 2 fatalities involving these micro-mobility vehicles. So there will be an education, awareness, and enforcement campaign that will start today and go through until August the 24th. There is a lot of concern when it comes to where some of these vehicles are traveling in bike lanes, on sidewalks, wrong way on one-way streets, parking on rush hour routes. So all of this is part of an awareness campaign now that the Toronto Police will endeavor, and that'll result in a lot of education, some warnings, and enforcement as well. Oftentimes when you hit people in their pocketbook, it certainly makes them aware of a rule that they may have breached, and they may not breach that same rule or regulation again. So that will be the idea, and that mainly is to minimize the collisions involving these vehicles and certainly reduce, if not eliminate altogether, the fatalities involving them as well. I did speak with Toronto Police just a short time ago, and here's some of the conversation.
2: All officers in the city of Toronto are going to be focusing on the safety of these operators, which includes the enforcement of these operators, but also the enforcement of vehicle drivers out there as well. The vehicle drivers that are putting the micromobility operators that are operating properly in safety or in jeopardy. And it includes parking offenses as well.
1: So it's one big public awareness campaign, both to drivers, both to pedestrians, and of course to the users of these micro-mobility vehicles. So, back to you.
0: Definitely a big topic downtown. Thank you very much, Steve Ryan. Let's talk about a different kind of traffic. Let's bring in CP24 traffic specialist Sonia Sack.
3: Well, thank you so much. The West End is really hanging on to the most volume right now. I'm going to head over to the 401. We're seeing a lot of that bunching from 427, and it continues all the way through to the 4. To Western Road, rather. So again, lots of volume. 400 southbound. Let's take a look at that. Really bunching up. It's starting to pick up from Finch all the way down to the 401. Northbound, really not any newsworthy info. DBP southbound. That's picking up a little bit more volume again from earlier this morning. Traffic is really bunching up from the 401 through to York Mills, and then it starts to loosen up once again. Now, let's go back to the Dufferin and Bloor incident. There was a fire structure that was an issue. Police and, of course, emergency vehicles are still on scene. Cleanup as well as investigation is still underway. Back to you.
0: Sonia, thank you very much. Appreciate that. Okay, let's talk about your commute. There is an early nightly subway closure you need to know about on a portion of Line 1. Service will end at midnight tonight and Thursday between Lawrence West and St. George for track work. The TTC says on Tuesday and Wednesday, trains will run until 1 a.m. to accommodate people leaving the Usher and Chris Brown concert at Rogers Stadium. Shuttle buses will run in place. Regular service is scheduled to resume the following morning at 6. Other stories we're working on. Our crews battled an overnight fire at a plaza in the West End. It broke out around 3 a.m. in a building at Dufferin and Bloor. Toronto Fire tells CP24 firefighters were met with heavy smoke on arrival, and a shelter in place was ordered to residents. They caused an origin of the fire under investigation. And police say a man accused of assaulting someone in the East End has been arrested. Investigators say 26-year-old Mohammed Yashin turned himself into 55 Division. Police allege that the accused attacked the victim in the Coxwell and Girard area on Friday after they got into an argument. Yashin was wanted on several charges, including 2 counts of assault and failing to comply with a release order. And one person has been arrested after a car hit a light pole in Scarborough. Police say it happened around 11 last night at Kennedy and William Kitchen Road. This is just south of the 401. No injuries reported, but repairs are being made to the damaged pole. The driver was taken into custody at the scene and is facing impaired driving charges. And the Ontario Liberal Party will hold the first debate for its 2026 leadership race tonight. Former leader Bonnie Crombie resigned back in January, and she's running for her previous job as the mayor of Mississauga. The Liberals will select their next leader in November. There are five candidates in the running. They are former federal industry minister Navdeep Bains and two current Liberal MPPs, Stephanie Bowman and Lee Fairclough. Although on the debate stage will be finance and tech entrepreneur Eric Lombardi and longtime public servant Dylan Marando. And opening day for the Hazel McCallion Line in Peel Region. Still a couple years away, but the project will enter a new phase this week. Vehicle testing is set to begin this week on the LRT line. The province says the trial will happen on Top Flight Drive. That's just off Hurontario Ontario near the 407. The 18-kilometer line along Hurontario Ontario will connect Mississauga and Brampton. It was supposed to open back in 2024. It's now expected to be done by 2028. Staying in Peel, the city of Mississauga is warning about fraudulent events claiming to be in partnership with the city. City says that there are at least two Eventbrite listings for the International Conference on Leadership, Innovation, Global Investment, and Professional Development. They say the online promotions for these events have falsely used the city's name and branding authorization. Residents are being urged to research event organizers before booking tickets. All right, let's go live now to the Sheraton Center Toronto Hotel. Where Unifor are opening contract negotiations with General Motors. Let's listen in.
4: Much more. It includes St. Catharines, a jewel in the company's powertrain operations. It includes our distribution center at Woodstock. And I want to be clear, it also includes CAMI Assembly Plant in Ingersoll, where our members have been through the ringer, even before the trade war was launched by Donald Trump. I honestly believe that we have something to prove here. We have to show everyone, including Canadians, and especially our members, that this auto industry is here to stay, and that General Motors intends to be an important part of that industry for generations to come. That's our collective responsibility during these talks. It is our GM members and their families that give us the fuel and, quite frankly, the inspiration to keep fighting and to do everything we can during these talks for them and for their future. Because that's what's at stake right now. And yes, I know what's in front of us will not be easy. But I have the very best of teams with me, rank and file leaders from across the GM chain ready to do this work. And I want to be clear about one more thing. Canada cannot and must not become a market only for vehicles that are made somewhere else. If we want an advanced industrial and manufacturing industry in this country, it starts with building cars and trucks and engines right here at home. And yes, of significance right now, as we are negotiating this contract with General Motors, Canadian negotiators will also be in Washington talking trade with the United States. And we wish them the very best. On that front, though, we have been more than clear from the very beginning that a deal that uses Canadian leverage but leaves the auto sector out or embeds unsustainable tariffs is not a deal that we can support as a union. The coming days will be some of the most consequential for Canada's auto industry. But none of that changes the job that we have to do here with General Motors. We have an agreement to reach. We have plants and jobs to secure. We have a lot of people counting on us. And we have 2 weeks to get this done. So let's go. Now, happy to take any questions from all of my good friends from the media gathered here today.
5: Good afternoon. Sean O'Shea with Global News. Lana, your remarks sound quite similar to what you said when you opened with Ford earlier this summer.
4: You have a great memory, Sean.
5: What gives you any sort of confidence that General Motors would want to or would be willing to open CAMI, for example, again, or to add additional shifts or any other capacity, considering that since you opened with Ford, the Trump rhetoric has only ramped up? Give me some practical insights into that, please, because it doesn't sound like the tone from the United States is any better.
4: Yeah, and I don't think it's going to get any better, but the reality is we have a Canadian auto industry, and that requires people to invest in it, and it requires companies to invest in it. And I will go back to the premise that I always talk about. This is a very lucrative market for automakers. It's a $100 billion market in Canada, and it's really important that they maintain that market. And part of maintaining it means that you need to build here and you need to invest in here. That also means we need to make sure that we have Canadian policy, industrial policy that matches up with that goal. We're not fully there yet, so part of this is also about getting the Canadian government to have an auto policy that addresses and encourages a robust manufacturing footprint in Canada. Look, we have been through a very difficult time for the past year and a half. It has not stopped others from investing in Canada. You will hear it from General Motors themselves. They have some of the most productive workers in their chain working here for them in Canada. It's time to invest in those workers in these facilities. The trade war will continue or it won't continue, but it can't stop companies from having to invest and do what they need to do. And the right thing right now is to invest in Canadian facilities.
5: Do you have any confidence that what's going on in Washington with respect to trade talks, to the extent that those are happening, are putting these kinds of issues forward, and that something will happen in those discussions that will reflect what you've been asking for today and you were asking about when you opened with Ford?
4: Yeah, so a couple of things on the trade discussions that are occurring right now. Obviously, we hold out hope that something can be reached that's going to be beneficial for our members and for a fair trade agreement between Canada and the United States. Because as we've said from the beginning, Canada isn't the problem here. We actually have a shared concern with the United States, and that is we have a lot of imports coming into both of our markets from companies and countries that don't actually invest in Canada or the U.S. So how do we go about addressing that common concern? What I will say is we're looking at two distinct issues taking place right now. One is the government's intention to try and get an interim agreement or whatever that can take place here in the next coming days, because I think we've all realized that by August 19th, this is kind of a deadline that we've given ourselves based on the fact that the president has said that he will implement more tariffs on some Canadian goods using Section 338. But the reality is we have to be very careful as well that we are not using up Canadian leverage for an interim deal and leaving us short of leverage when we get to the CUSMA table. So if we're going to use leverage right now, we better make sure that we're doing something to benefit the auto industry, to benefit the forestry sector in this moment, because those are the sectors that are being hit the hardest by the tariffs, the 232 tariffs.
0: That's Lana Payne, National President for Unifor. And talks are officially underway between General Motors and the union representing more than 4,600 of the company's workers. GM is the second U.S. automaker in contract talks after the union reached a deal with Ford earlier this year. The workers represented in the negotiations work in facilities across Ontario, including the Oshawa Assembly Plant and the CAMI facility in Ingersoll, as well as operations in St. Catharines and Woodstock. It's at 1:14 right now. Feels like 34. Much Charles breaking news. CP24 will be back with the city's top stories.
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0: The Ontario Honda Dealers Indy kicking off today in Markham. This is going to be the race's new home for the next 5 years. We'll go to the track coming up. Police have launched a two-week campaign focusing on safety of e-bikes and similar micro-mobility devices. And the city of Mississauga has issued a warning about fraudulent events claiming to be in partnership with the city. Stay with CP24 for more of these stories and for more details. Just go to CP24.com, CP24 app. Well, the city's annual Indy race is back again, and this time things are a little bit different. For more, let's go live to CTV's Sean Leithong. Sean, is it fair to say that you have the need for speed?
1: Certainly do, Phil, and it's the roar by the lakeshore no more as we're up in Markham now for the Honda Dealers Indy. The kickoff happening just a little while ago. Markham Mayor Frank Scarpitti talking about just how difficult it was to get things here and how hard they had to work, because we knew last year, last July, was the last time the Indy would be in the Exhibition Place area, and then coming up here for the next 5 years. So what they've had to do in that short time is design and build a track that will be a road course around Markham. Now, just over 3.5 kilometers, and that's significantly longer than the Exhibition Place grid. And Mayor Scarpitti talked about the quality of the track, and that's funny that that comes up, because for many years people talked about the Toronto road course not having the greatest reputation for being a little bit bumpy, as road courses do. But there is a lot of history with this race, so they're saying it will be a quality track this time around. Of course it will be a road course as well, but thinking about that history, they had one Canadian driver, Demi Chalkas, was up on stage a little while ago talking about remembering to come to the Indy when she was a kid with her dad, and also because she is actually from Markham, what it means to have the race here now. Here's what she said a little while ago.
2: I was just a little girl growing up here. I learned how to ride a bike on these streets, and soon after I learned another very important skill. I learned how to drive a car on these streets. Throughout every chapter of my racing career, there has always been something that's grounded me, and that's home. This city helped shape who I was long before anyone ever knew my name.
1: So the 3.5 kilometer course isn't exactly closed off right now, because racing and training for racing doesn't start until Thursday, Friday, Saturday, Sunday, race day coming up on Sunday. They're hoping to have as many as 150,000 spectators during the entire event, and it would hold around 50,000 to 60,000 spectators for the actual race day on Sunday. So there's a lot of excitement building for the folks in Markham here, as it will be the first time that they've done something like this. They're hoping to have a good turnout. They wanted to kick it off today. Reporting live, I'm Sean Leithong. Phil, I'll send it back to you.
0: Sean, thanks so much. Appreciate it. There's no cars on this stretch of road. Taste of the Danforth shut down a stretch of the major road, and it was record-breaking this week in terms of turnout. The Festival of Greek Culture and Other Cultures returned after a two-year hiatus and expanded to include, as I mentioned, other cultures from the neighborhood. While final attendance figures are still being confirmed, organizers say preliminary estimates put attendance at between 1.8 and 2 million people over the course of the weekend. All right, latest traffic update coming up next. It is at 119. Feels like 34 out there. You're watching Toronto's Breaking News, CP24. Stay with us.
3: The GTA is one of the only places you can literally eat your way across the globe in a single day. From hidden strip mall gems to lineup-worthy hotspots.

0: How long have you been here? What does it mean to you to have people that come back over and over again?
1: I've been here 3 years, and I have customers. In the beginning, we didn't have lots of customers, but now those customers, they're like my family here. So I treat them like my family, so they keep coming.
0: I feel like we're family now. Yeah. Thank you, Lily. This is Lily's choice.
1: Thank you. It's a nice one, huh? Mm-hmm. Nice and fresh. Mm-hmm.
0: Very good.
1: Thank you.
0: Junior made this for me.
1: Yeah.
0: Thank you, Junior.
2: Thank you.
0: Juicy. 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
20: Well, the QEW is throwing up a few problem spots this afternoon. Let's head over to the westbound side. We're seeing an issue just ahead of the camera view. It's a stalled vehicle. It's blocking the right lane at Hero Ontario. Just a minor slowdown through that stretch. And then on the opposite side, we're seeing a stalled vehicle blocking the right lane. It's on the ramp to Walker's Line. Tows are on the scene. Expect a brief slowdown through that stretch as well. 401 eastbound. This is solid, heavy from 427 all the way through to the 400 before traffic finally starts to ease off in that area. And the DBP southbound, that is really like stop and go. It is bunching up from the 401 through to York Mills, but nothing major. Back to you.
19: The CP24 traffic report is brought to you by
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21: Well, the Perseid meteor shower will reach its peak this week, and it may be even more dazzling for stargazers than in years past. The meteor shower fills the night sky every summer in the Northern Hemisphere, taking place from late July to mid-August. It'll reach its peak on Wednesday and Thursday and should be visible to the naked eye across the province. The Perseids are debris left behind by the Swift-Tuttle comet, which has an orbit of 133 years. CP24 caught up with CTV Sciences Technology Specialist Dan Riskin about what to expect from the meteor shower.
2: First of all, it's summer, so it's not so bad to be outside looking at the sky. And second of all, like, it can get to be 50 to 100 per hour. I mean, it can be pretty significant. The trick is to get away from the city lights, or try to get up north if you can, or get out on the lake or something. And just, you don't need a telescope. In fact, a telescope will work against you, because then you're only looking at one little spot, and you don't know where in the sky they're going to appear. So it really is just an opportunity to lie on your back, look at the sky, and just have a nice time.
21: Yeah, put the phone down. The last time the Perseid meteor shower passed through the inner solar system was more than 30 years ago. It is at 126, 26 degrees, feels more like 34. Watching Toronto's breaking news, CP24. We'll be back with City's Top Stories.
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0: Downterra Honda Dealers Indy Kickoff happening today in Markham. And this is going to be the race's new home for the next 5 years. And police are launching a two-week campaign focusing on safety of e-bikes, e-scooters, and other micro-mobility devices. And Taysa Danforth apparently tasted real good. Organizers say it was a record-breaking weekend for the return of the famous street festival with an estimated 2 million people in attendance. It's 1:31, feels like 34. You're watching Toronto's Breaking News, CP24. I'm Phil Perkins. Thanks for joining us. Well, police have launched a two-week traffic safety campaign involving micro-mobility devices like electric bikes and scooters. CP24, Steve Ryan is downtown and joins us with more. I got to ask you, how many of these mobility devices have you seen on bike lanes already?
1: Well, that's one of the big concerns for police, Phil, and that is how many of those rideables, if you will, are operating in bike lanes, on sidewalks, wrong way, on one-way streets, even parking illegally, tying up rush hour routes, if that needs any assistance in doing that. So as a result of all of this, the police are doing this two-week long education, awareness, and enforcement campaign starting today and going into the end of August, August 24th to be exact. And this is because of the huge amount of those rideables that are on our roadways. They are popular choices of transportation for many people, but as a result, the rules have to be followed, and the police are concerned about the amount of them that are out on the roads. Some of them, as you mentioned, operating in bike lanes, on sidewalks, wrong way, one-way streets, etc. So as a result, this education and enforcement campaign will begin today, educating everybody with regards to the responsibilities, rules, and regulations when it comes to operating any one of these vehicles. Here's more from the police who I spoke with earlier on.
2: Different micromobility vehicles have different safety concerns with them. Within the city of Toronto, we cannot operate e-kick scooters at all. So the city of Toronto opted out of the program that allowed these temporary program to allow these on the roadways. So it's very confusing for these operators when they're coming in. A commuter that's coming in from outside the city of Toronto can operate their e-kick scooter, come in, and as soon as they cross the road and come into the city of Toronto, it becomes unlawful to be operating that device here. People are going to be stopped for that, and the ticket for it is a maximum of
1: $2,500. $514 collisions involving these rideables to date, Phil, and two fatalities as a result. So it's time for the education, the awareness, and if necessary, enforcement as well. So back to you.
0: Steve Ryan, thank you very much. And police are looking for two suspects in connection with an arson investigation in Richmond Hill. They have released these surveillance images of the suspects. Police say that two vehicles were damaged by fire on Gatcombe Circle. That's near Bathurst and Elgin Mills Road. Around 2:15 in the morning on Friday, July 24th, there was no other damages or any injuries reported. Now, police say one suspect can be seen carrying a jerry can. And a suspect vehicle, described as a dark-colored sedan, was seen driving away from Gatcombe Circle around the time of the fire. Investigators are asking anyone with surveillance or dash cam video around the area at the time of the incident to contact police or Crime Stoppers. All right, let's take a look at traffic right now at 1:34. Here's our traffic specialist, Sonia Sash.
3: Well, thank you. The West End is carrying most of the volume this afternoon. 401 is where we're seeing the most volume. It's on the eastbound side that remains really heavy from the 427 all the way through to the 400 before traffic finally eases off. And then let's take a look at the DVP. It is really stop and go, but it has, you know, gone back and forth in terms of volume. It's shaping up a lot better than it was just before. Traffic moving well, really in both directions, which is great news. And the Gardner, that has been wide open eastbound and westbound all day. So this is a really easy drive across the city. And Dufferin at Bloor, we're still seeing fire police on scene. Again, an earlier structure, fire was there, took place earlier, and emergency vehicles are in the area, really just trying to finish cleaning that issue up. Back to you.
0: Thank you very much, Sonia. Okay, let's take a look at your commute via transit. There is an early nightly subway closure you need to be aware of on a portion of Line 1. Service will end at midnight tonight and Thursday between Lawrence West and St. George for track work. The TTC says on Tuesday and Wednesday, trains will run until 1 a.m. That's to help people get home from the Usher and Chris Brown concert at Rogers Stadium. Shuttle buses will run in place as well. Regular service will be back the following morning at 6. Sonia mentioned this. Crews battled an overnight fire at a plaza in the West End. This broke out around 3 in the morning at Dufferin and Bloor. Toronto Fire telling us that firefighters were met with heavy smoke on arrival and a shelter in place was ordered for residents. The cause and the origin of the fire under investigation. Now, police say this man accused of assaulting someone in the city's East End has been arrested. Investigators say 26-year-old Mohammed Yassin turned himself in to 55 Division. Police allege that the accused attacked the victim in the Coxwell and Girard area on Friday after they got into an argument. Yassin was wanted on several charges, including 2 counts of assault and failing to comply with a release order. And one person has been arrested after a car hit a light pole in Scarborough. Police say it happened on 11 last night at Kennedy and William Kitchen Road, just south of the 401. No injuries were reported, but repairs are being made to the damaged pole. The driver was taken into custody at the scene and is facing impaired driving charges. And the Ontario Liberal Party will hold the first debate for its 2026 leadership race tonight. Former Liberal leader Bonnie Crombie resigned back in January. She is now trying to be the next mayor of Mississauga. That Liberals will select their next leader in November. There are 5 candidates right now. They are former federal industry minister Navdeep Bains, 2 current Liberal MPPs, Stephanie Bowman and Lee Fairclough. Also on the debate stage will be finance and tech entrepreneur Eric Lombardi and longtime public servant Dylan Miranda. Liberal MP Sean Chen is stepping down amid health issues. Sources tell CTV News that Chen will be stepping down later this month due to health concerns after a car accident last fall. Now, he has been representing the riding of Scarborough North since 2015. 3 by-elections, including one in Beaches East York, will be held later this month, while several others have yet to be called. With the current vacancies, the Liberals hold 172 seats, the exact number required to form a majority government. The House of Commons set to resume September 21st. Well, opening day for the Hazel McCallion Line in Peel Region, a couple years away, but the project is entering a new phase this week. Vehicle testing is set to begin this week for the LRT line. The province says the trial will happen on Top Flight Drive, just off of Huron, Ontario, near the 407. This 18-kilometer line along Huron, Ontario, will connect Mississauga and Brampton. The Hazel McCallion Line was supposed to be open by 2024. It's now expected to be done by 2028. And the city of Mississauga warning about fraudulent events claiming to be in partnership with the city. And the city says that there are at least 2 Eventbrite listings for the international conference. They're based on leadership, innovation, global investment, and professional development. They say the online promotions for these events have falsely used the city's name and branding authorization. Residents are being urged to research event organizers before booking tickets. 139, feels like 34. You're watching Toronto's Breaking News. CP24 will be back with Toronto's top stories.
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0: here's some of our top stories on this Monday. The Ontario Honda Dealers Indy Kickoff happening in Markham today. This is going to be the race's new home for the next 5 years. Police launching a two-week campaign focusing on safety, e-bikes, and similar micro-mobility devices. Organizers say it was a record-breaking weekend for the return of the Taste of the Danforth. An estimated 2 million people attended the event. Stay with CP24 for more of these stories and for further details, go to cp24.com and the CP24 app. Well, the city's annual Indy race is back again, and this time things look a little different. Let's say hello to CTV's Sean Leithong. It is not by the lake anymore. I saw posters for it as I was driving through Markham, and I had to take a double take of Mike. Is this the same Indy that we've been going to forever?
1: Well, you can't possibly say it's the exact same Indy because of exactly what you said. It's not by the lakeshore anymore. It had been there for nearly 40 years down at Exhibition Place. Everything seems to have changed except for the circuit that it's on. Now, the track that's been built up here in Markham is actually longer than the one at Exhibition Place. Exhibition Place is about 2.8 kilometers. The one up here in Markham is about 3.5 kilometers long. So it's going to be a much different race, and they've actually had to build a specialized pit lane, a double pit lane, that's right outside the Unionville GO station, which is

0: NASCAR drivers who were talking about their experiences, not only going to the exhibition place, but also what it will mean to be able to suit up and go on the track here. He talked to Demi. We talked to Demi Chalkas a little while ago about what it meant to go to the Indy when she was young, but she's also from Markham, and she talked about what it means to have it now in her hometown.
1: This isn't just another race weekend on a calendar, guys. This is history. It's a chance for us to showcase our city on the international stage and to show everyone what we already know to be true about the city of Markham. This is a city of innovation, diversity, incredible people, and possibility. So I want everyone to cheer loud, celebrate hard, support one another through this incredible milestone. And if you happen to see a little girl walking through the crowd with big eyes and excitement, encourage her, because you never know, she might just be the next professional race car driver from Markham.
0: So they raised the flag for the Indy today, but the event actually kicks off in a larger fashion Thursday, Friday, Saturday, and race day, of course, being Sunday. So it will be loud here. Only thing going on right now is they're actually giving away free ice cream and free hot dogs, Phil. So I'm probably going to go over there as soon as I'm done here. Reporting live, I'm Sean Lethong. Back to you, Phil. I'm getting a hot dog.
2: Do it. It's bulking season, Sean. Thanks so much. Appreciate it. Hey, it was bulking season all weekend long. Taste of the Danforth, and a lot of people showed up to get some Heroes. The Festival of Greek Culture returned after a two-year hiatus and expanded to include other cultures. I had a lot of momos when I was there to reflect the diversity of the neighborhood. While final attendance figures still being figured out, organizers say preliminary estimates had the attendance around 1.8 to 2 million people over the weekend. Well, talks officially underway between General Motors and the union representing more than 4,600 of the company's workers. GM is the second American automaker in contract talks after the union reached a deal with Ford earlier this year. The workers represented in the negotiations work in facilities across the province, including the Oshawa Assembly Plant and the CAMI facility in Ingersoll, as well as operations in St. Catharines and Woodstock. Well, Unifor National President Lana Payne spoke about the union's expectations as negotiations start.
3: We expect a pattern agreement to build on the foundation and momentum we established with Ford Motor Company. That pattern deal met the moment, and it was loudly supported by our members. That deal with Ford also included new investments, and it addressed workplace challenges in creative ways. We have told General Motors we expect to address investment with them too, as we would in any round of bargaining. And we expect to address the many workplace challenges we currently face.
2: Well, the union has set a target deadline of August 21st to reach a tentative agreement with GM. And Canadian negotiators are back in Washington this week for another round of trade talks. Sources tell CTV News Ottawa is considering making some concessions on U.S. autos and American alcohol. This is in exchange for the U.S. dropping 50% tariffs that are set to take effect August 19th. These new tariffs are coming, even though Canada has already made concessions such as scrapping the digital service tax and lifting some counter tariffs. CTV's Michael Serapio has more on how talks are going right now.
4: When it comes to dairy, even though that is a possible concession being raised, Mark Carney, rather, he has reaffirmed his commitment to the supply management system that governs dairy in this country. So what we might look at is an increase in the amount of American dairy allowed onto Canadian store shelves rather than abandoning supply management altogether. And when it comes to tariffs, what we might see is rather than no tariffs, a lower tariff rate. So a lot to watch out for here.
2: Meanwhile, Pierre Poilievre is putting pressure on Prime Minister Carney as trade negotiations with the U.S. ramp up. The Conservative leader is calling on Prime Minister Carney to show some backbone in an open letter to the PM. The letter argues against Carney's previous claim that no deal is better than a bad deal by pointing to job losses in manufacturing, heavy Canadian cities that rely on cross-border supply chains. Well, a former flight attendant from Toronto has pleaded guilty to wire fraud after allegedly posing as a commercial pilot to get hundreds of free flights. The U.S. Attorney's Office says 34-year-old Dallas Pokornik was arrested in Panama and extradited to the United States to face charges in Hawaii. The fraud spanned from January 2020 to October 2024. A news release says the accused used a fake employee identification card to access free flights on three separate airlines. Pokornik agreed to pay restitution to the

0: Airlines as part of the plea agreement. Sticking with airlines, Porter Airlines has apologized for the cancellation of one of its flights after a child refused to wear a seatbelt. The airline says the plane left the terminal in Victoria Thursday, headed to the runway for Toronto, but a young child standing in their seat and would not put on their seatbelt. Porter says the flight crew opted to return to the terminal and have the two passengers disembark, while everyone else had to wait for another flight the next day. Our latest traffic update coming up next. It is 1:48, feels like 34. Washington Charles Breaking News, CP24. Stay with us.
1: Right in the heart of downtown Toronto is City Place. This neighborhood actually has everything. You're steps away from the water, you're close to the entertainment district. You've got modern architecture, green spaces, pop-up markets, and it is just steps away from some of Canada's most iconic landmarks. Here's where you're going to find some of the city's most iconic landmarks. Wait, scratch that. Some of Canada's most iconic landmarks. You've got Ripley's Aquarium, where you've got every fish quite literally under the sea, and the CN Tower. The tower is celebrating its 50th anniversary this year, and there's so much to do. You've got the glass floor, you've got the 360 restaurant, and that edge walk. I mean, whether you live here or you're visiting, it's a must. And then dive into the underwater sensory experience here at Ripley's Aquarium. You've got tunnels where you can see sharks, stingrays, turtles, and so much more. It is one of the best attractions in the city. And then cross over the Puentes de Luz, this iconic yellow bridge that connects City Place to the downtown core and has unbeatable views of the rail yard and the CN Tower. City Place is meant to be explored on foot, so let's go check it out. Here at the corner of Lakeshore and Bathurst is this larger-than-life toy soldier statue. This is by Canadian artist Douglas Copeland, and this is titled The Monument to the War of 1812, signifying North America's successful stand against the U.S. invasion during the War of 1812. Roundhouse Park is home to Toronto's Railway Museum. It's got these really cool, restored, old historical cars. I mean, it's a perfect piece of history right in the heart of the city. Full steam ahead. The New Landing Park is the perfect green space right in the heart of the city. And if you have a dog, and it feels like almost everybody in this neighborhood does, it's the perfect place to live. I don't have any treats for you, I'm sorry. Hi. City Place proves that there is more to downtown than meets the eye, and you have access to pretty much everything you could ever need right from this neighborhood.
2: Why don't you get rid of those things? They're just taking up space.
3: Too bad there isn't someone who could help.
4: Yeah, there is.
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8: No way.
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0: Closed captioning of this CP24 program is brought to you by Diamond and Diamond Lawyers, Canada's largest personal injury law firm with over $1 billion in total settlements.
21: Well, the heaviest volume is still sticking to the west end this afternoon. 401 eastbound, that is absolutely gridlock from the 427 all the way through to the 400 before it finally starts to ease out just a little bit. And DVP, this has been back and forth volume all afternoon, all morning, but right now it's giving you a clean run in really both directions, which is good news. And the Gardner, this is wide open eastbound and westbound, making for a really easy trip across the city. And let's take a look at Dufferin and Bloor. We're still seeing fire and police on scene following that earlier structure fire. Emergency vehicles are obviously in the area finishing clearing things out. And in town, Bathurst northbound, that remains blocked at Steeles. Back to you.
0: The CP24 traffic report is brought to you by
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23: A Monday warrior, mean stride. Today's Tom Sawyer,
22: look at Scotiabank Arena. The 50-something tour is their first time on the road since 2015. It's also the first tour without drummer Neil Peart, who died in 2020. We caught up with fans heading to the concert.
24: I mean, I've been a drummer all my life. Neil's been my hero. I got his posters up in my drum room. And I've been looking forward to this all for a couple of weeks now.
25: I saw them a couple of weeks ago. It was okay, right? I mean, I got through it. The concert was all right. But so I figured why not just blow the rest of my retirement savings and come to see them now.
26: I am so excited. I've flown in from the UK for these four Toronto shows. This will be my 67th Rush show. Obsessive fan. I've blown the equivalent of something like $4,000 just on tickets.
22: Worth it, though. Rush is set to perform at Scotiabank Arena tomorrow and Thursday. It is 155, 26 degrees. Feels like 34. You're watching Toronto's Breaking News. CP24 will be back with the city's top stories.

0: 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If your world is to survive, I must light the way.
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12: Cash. Oh, yeah.
13: Wins gold.
14: Boys, maybe we shouldn't change this one.
15: Oh, yeah?
16: Oh, yeah.

0: Well, police say they have arrested a third suspect in connection with the shootings targeting synagogues in Toronto and Vaughan earlier this year. We'll have the latest in the investigation straight ahead. Toronto police are launching a two-week traffic safety campaign focusing on micro-mobility devices like e-bikes and scooters. Kids Help Phone is making an urgent appeal for donations amid the rising demand for youth mental health support across the country. More on this in moments. It's 2 o'clock. This is Toronto's breaking news, CP24. Good afternoon. I'm Jamie Goodfreund. A third suspect has been arrested in shootings targeting synagogues in Toronto and Vaughan earlier this year. 23-year-old Chris Pereira of Barrie is facing over a dozen charges. Police say he was involved in the shootings at local synagogues in early March, one near Clark Avenue and York Hill Boulevard, and the other near Bathurst and Glencairn. Two teenage boys, both 17 at the time of the shootings, have already been arrested and charged. Investigators say they're not looking for any other suspects. Pereira is also charged in two other shootings. And police are looking for two suspects in connection with an arson investigation in Richmond Hill. They have released these surveillance images of the suspects. Police say that the two vehicles were damaged by fire at Gatcombe Circle near Bathurst and Elgin Mills Road around 2:15 in the morning on Friday, July 24th. There was no other damage or injuries reported. Police say that one suspect can be seen carrying a jerry can. A suspect vehicle described as a dark-colored sedan was seen driving on Gatcombe Circle around the time of the fire. Investigators are asking anyone with surveillance or dash cam video around the area at the time of the incident to contact police or Crime Stoppers. Police have launched a two-week safety campaign involving micro-mobility devices like electric bikes and scooters. CP24's Steve Ryan is downtown, joins us live with more on this. What exactly are police looking out for when it comes to these, riding behaviors?
1: Well, Jamie, they're going to do an education and an enforcement campaign. And as you mentioned, it'll start today and it'll go through until August the 21st. So they're going to be looking for those that are breaking the rules, number one. There is some concern about some of these rideables being operated on sidewalks, bike lanes, wrong way on one-way streets, even parking some of the bigger vehicles on rush hour routes certainly is a cause for concern. So as a result of these violations that police have been noticing, they want to do more of a proactive approach, and that is make people aware of the rules, the regulations, the laws as to how to operate these rideables, where to operate them, and as well it's a campaign to educate those who drive cars as well to be aware of these vehicles, these rideables that are used on our roads along both with pedestrians, with bicycles, as you mentioned, and with the motor vehicles. So you can expect many interactions between the police and those using these different rideables for the next couple of weeks. Again, it'll go with education, perhaps warnings, and enforcement, and that'll be part of this public awareness campaign going forward beginning today. Now, I did speak with Toronto Police earlier on regarding this, and here's what I was told.
2: Every electric vehicle that is operated in Ontario is a motor vehicle, but there are specific exemptions for certain things for e-bikes and kick scooters being operated in the correct manner, using the correct model and the correct weight and size and speed of them. If they fall outside of those parameters, they're considered a motor vehicle and face all the same fines that a motor vehicle could be, including insurance.
1: Micro-mobility vehicles have been involved in 514 crashes to date. Two of those have been fatalities.
0: So, bye. Thanks so much, Steve. Crews battled an overnight fire at a plaza in the city's West End. It broke out around 3 a.m. at this building near Dufferin and Bloor. Toronto Fire tells CP24 that firefighters were met with heavy smoke on arrival and shelter in place was ordered for residents. The cause and origin of the fire are under investigation. Police say a man accused of assaulting someone in the city's East End has been arrested. Investigators say 26-year-old Mohammed Yassin turned himself in to 55 Division. Police allege the accused attacked the victim in the Coxwell and Girard area on Friday after they got into an argument. Yassin was wanted on several charges, including two counts of assault and failing to comply with a release order. One person has been arrested after a car struck a light pole in Scarborough. Police say it happened around 11 last night at Kennedy and William Kitchen Road, just south of the 401. No injuries were reported, but repairs are being made to the damaged pole. The driver was taken into custody at the scene and is facing impaired driving charges. A multi-vehicle crash in Brampton has left two people injured. This happened Sunday shortly before 4 p.m. Three vehicles collided at Chincoozy Road and Dusk Drive. One flipped over and wound up on its roof. Police say one person was transported to a trauma center with serious injuries. A second person suffered only minor injuries. There's no word on what led to the crash or if any charges will be laid. There's an early nightly subway closure to be aware of this week on a portion of Line 1. Service will end at midnight and Thursday between, or tonight and Thursday, between Lawrence West and St. George for track work. The TTC says on Tuesday and Wednesday, trains will run until 1 a.m. to accommodate people leaving the Usher and Chris Brown concert at Rogers Stadium. Shuttle buses will run in place. Regular service is scheduled to resume the following morning at 6. The Ontario Liberal Party will hold the first debate of its 2026 leadership race tonight. Former leader Bonnie Crombie resigned back in January, and she's running for her previous job as mayor of Mississauga. The Liberals will select their next leader in November. There are five candidates in the running. They are former federal industry minister Navdeep Bains and two current Liberal MPPs, Stephanie Bowman and Lee Fairclough. Also on the debate stage will be finance and tech entrepreneur Eric Lombardi and longtime public servant Dylan Mirando. Opening day for the Hazel McCallion line in Peel Region is still a couple of years away, but the new project will enter a new phase this week. Vehicle testing is set to begin this week for the LRT line. The province says the trial will happen on Top Flight Drive, just off of Huron, Ontario, near the 407. The 18-kilometer line along Huron, Ontario, will connect Mississauga and Brampton. The Hazel McCallion line was originally slated to open in 2024, but is now expected to be completed in 2028. Kids Help Phone is making an urgent appeal for funds, saying demand for youth mental health support is surging across Canada. Kids Help Phone says it has seen a 24% increase in the number of texts it receives during overnight hours compared to last year. It is getting a new message every 90 seconds on average each day. It says pressure on mental health resources is already growing ahead of the back-to-school season when demand normally rises. And to address the issue, Kids Help Phone says all donations made by September 11th will be matched up to $250,000. The city of Mississauga is warning about fraudulent events, claiming to be in partnership with the city. The city says there are at least two Eventbrite listings for the International Conference on Leadership, Innovation, Global Investment, and Professional Development. They say the online promotions for these events have falsely used the city's name and branding authorization. Residents are being urged to research event organizers before booking tickets. It appears the return of the Taste of the Danforth was record-breaking. The Festival of Greek Culture returned after a two-year hiatus and expanded to include other cultures to reflect the diversity of the neighborhood. While final attendance figures are still being confirmed, organizers say preliminary estimates put the attendance at around 1.8 to 2 million people over the course of the weekend. Markham is getting revved up to host the Ontario Honda Dealers Indy. The official Indy flag was raised in the city today. It was part of the launch party that was held at Markham Center this afternoon. The race will be taking place in its new home this weekend after being held in Toronto since 1986. Drivers will be speeding along a 12-turn, 3.5-kilometer track that has been set up in downtown Markham.
3: This is really just the tip of the iceberg. Take a look at the crowds that are here. This will be the crowds everywhere along Enterprise, the race site, Highway 7, Main Street Unionville, Main Street Markham, and throughout our whole city, as over 150,000 people will come here over the course of the race weekend.
4: I was just a little girl growing up here. I learned how to ride a bike on these streets, and soon after I learned another very important skill. I learned how to drive a car on these streets. Throughout every chapter of my racing career, there has always been something that's grounded me, and that's home. This city helped shape who I was long before anyone ever knew my name.
0: Racing events kicked off Friday with the main event set for Sunday afternoon. Well, hometown legends Rush played the second of four shows at Scotiabank Arena last night.
5: A Monday warrior, mean, mean stride. Today's Tom Sawyer, mean, mean pride.
0: Their 50-something tour is their first time on the road since 2015. It's also the first tour without former drummer Neil Peart, who died in 2020. We caught up with fans heading into the concert.
6: I mean, I've been a drummer all my life. Neil's been my hero. I got his posters up in my drum room. And I've been looking forward to this all for a couple of weeks now.
7: I saw them a couple of weeks ago. It was okay, right? I mean, I got through it. The concert was all right. But so I figured I'd why not just blow the rest of my retirement savings and come see them now.
8: I am so excited. I've flown in from the UK for these four Toronto shows. This will be my 67th Rush show. Obsessive fan. I've blown the equivalent of something like $4,000 Canadian just on tickets.
0: Rush is set to perform at Scotiabank Arena again tomorrow and on Thursday. This is Toronto's breaking news, CP24. We'll have a look at Toronto's top stories after the break.
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18: Hello? Hey, Dad. Is Mom with you?
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19: 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We're going?
18: You're going.

0: Police say they have arrested a third suspect in connection with the shootings targeting synagogues in Toronto and Vaughan earlier this year. The latest in this investigation straight ahead. Toronto police are launching a two-week traffic safety campaign focusing on micro-mobility devices like e-bikes and scooters. Bargaining has begun here in Toronto between General Motors and the union representing the company's workers. We'll have the latest from these talks in moments. And stay with CB24 for more on these stories and for further details. Head to CB24.com and the CB24 app. Crews are continuing to battle more than 150 wildfires that are burning across northern Ontario. 112 fires are in the northwestern region. That's according to the latest update from the province. It says 12 are considered out of control and 3 new blazes were confirmed in the area last night. 2 new wildfires were also detected in the northeastern region, bringing the total there to 44. Of those fires, one of those fires is considered uncontained. Meanwhile, the wildfire situation in BC has turned fatal as BC remains under a state of emergency. RCMP are confirming that an 80-year-old woman died trying to escape the flames. She was one of 20,000 people who were forced to flee their homes over the weekend as the Bald Range Fire in the Okanagan exploded in size. A statement from Prime Minister Mark Carney reads, "The news that a woman from Meadow Valley, British Columbia, lost her life while evacuating her home is heartbreaking. My thoughts are with her family, loved ones, and everyone in her community. Our government will continue to support British Columbia and everyone affected by this summer's wildfires in the days and weeks ahead." Talks are officially underway between General Motors and the union representing more than 4,600 of the company's workers. GM is the second U.S. automaker in contract talks after the union reached a deal with Ford earlier this year. The workers represented in the negotiations work in facilities across the province, including the Oshawa Assembly Plant and the Cami facility in Ingersoll, as well as operations in St. Catharines and Woodstock. Unifor National President Lana Payne spoke about the union's expectations as negotiations begin.
1: "We expect a pattern agreement to build on the foundation and momentum we established with Ford Motor Company. That pattern deal met the moment, and it was loudly supported by our members. That deal with Ford also included new investments, and it addressed workplace challenges in creative ways. We have told General Motors we expect to address investment with them too, as we would in any round of bargaining. And we expect to address the many workplace challenges we currently face."
0: The union has set a target deadline of August 21st to reach a tentative agreement with GM. And with new U.S. tariffs just over a week away, the federal government is announcing new measures to promote interprovincial trade of Canadian steel. Transport Minister Steve McKinnon says a new $100 million rebate plan will make it less expensive to ship steel within Canada. The Commodities Sectoral Support Program will pay back manufacturers for half the freight costs to send eligible steel products across the country by rail or boat.
2: "Through this program, eligible shippers will receive a 50% rebate on the cost of transporting Canadian steel by rail and marine for up to 1 year, or until available funding is fully allocated. Now, this is excellent news for Canada's steel industry, for our producers, for our steel workers, and for Canadians who rely on steel products every day, and in doing so help strengthen Canada's economy."
3: Our city really has been the heartland of industry in Canada for a very long time, and now we are transitioning into the heart, being the heartland of Canada's future economy.
0: Companies can apply for the rebates starting today. Well, Canadian negotiators are back in Washington this week for another round of trade talks. Sources tell CTV News that Ottawa is considering making some concessions on U.S. autos and American alcohol. This is in exchange for the U.S. dropping 50% tariffs that are set to take effect on August 19th. These new tariffs are coming even though Canada has already made concessions, such as scrapping the digital service tax and lifting some counter tariffs. Meanwhile, Pierre Poilievre is putting pressure on the Prime Minister as trade negotiations with the U.S. ramp up. The Conservative leader is calling on Prime Minister Carney to show some backbone in an open letter to Carney. The letter argues against Carney's previous claim that no deal is better than a bad deal by pointing to job losses in manufacturing-heavy Canadian cities that rely on cross-border supply chains. The pair say Ottawa has also given in too many of Trump's demands in last year. Liberal MP Sean Chen is stepping down amid health issues. Sources tell CTV News Chen will be stepping down later this month due to health concerns following a car accident last fall. He has represented the riding of Scarborough North since 2015. Three by-elections, including one in Beaches East York, will be held later this month, while several others have yet to be called. With the current vacancies, the Liberals hold 172 seats, the exact number required to form a majority government. The House of Commons is set to resume September 21st. This is Toronto's breaking news, CP24. Some talented youths stopped by CP24 to show off their spirit of music and paid tribute to a legendary Toronto band. More on this after the break.

0: Lee, and I'm the founder of The Love Club. We're here at George Brown's Fashion Exchange, and I'd love to show you around. This is where we produce our baby clothes and where the magic happens. So The Love Club is a grassroots charity initiative that supports babies and mothers in need. We produce our own line of baby clothing specifically for registered charities and women's organizations in Ontario supporting our littlest people. I started The Love Club when my daughter was 2 weeks old. So I was 2 weeks postpartum. I helped a local mother in need with newborn diapers and newborn formula, and I couldn't stop thinking about what else I could do. I work in the fashion industry, so I had this light bulb moment about producing these small tokens of love to gift them onward. The Love Club uses end of roll dead stock fabric that is sitting unused or headed to landfill. We reimagine it into something useful, making these amazing baby clothes that are these tokens of love and offer a sense of pride and dignity to the mothers and babies. George Brown College helped me prototype, volunteer sewers, pitched in, and we made our first baby jogger. George Brown continued to help even more with the Fashion Exchange, proved the concept with me. We made a lot of garments in our first year to donate them onwards to our charity partners, and we're currently up to 13 charity partners in Ontario. It is collaboration manifested. It has taken a lot of people to get it where it is today, but this is pooling the time, talent, and resources of our apparel and fashion industry here in Toronto. If everybody just did a little bit, like in their wheelhouse, use their skills to give back, we could just accomplish a lot.
1: Hi there, my name is Tasha Kerr, Manager of Child and Family Services at the Jean Tweed Center. 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
8: Welcome back. Some talented youths are getting attention for their tribute to some much better known Toronto musicians. Well, that's Twisted Fate, and they're paying respects to Rush's The Spirit of Radio. The four bandmates are between 10 to 14 years old, but you'd never know it by listening to them. And the band stopped by CB24 Breakfast for a performance today and to talk about how their group came together.
9: Ever since I saw my older cousin play guitar, I was like, I want to pick it back up again. I was around 6 years old and I learned a few chords and I decided I want to play rock.
10: Right.
9: Right? 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
11: Around, you know, maybe I think 7 months ago,
12: yeah,
11: I was playing a gig at the Rivoli, and one of the songs I chose to play was Spirit of Radio. So, you know, when this band was forming and we were choosing songs to cover, I really wanted to play Spirit of Radio. So Kalia started learning it, Luca learned it, and yes, Alvin already knew it. So and on our first rehearsal, we just got it down. We practiced it a lot, and yeah.
8: Twisted Fate just formed in May of this year, but they've already played the Rivoli, and you can track their updates on social media. We'll meet the new George Jetson.
13: Meet George Jetson!
8: Warner Brothers Discovery has confirmed that Jim Carrey will star in an upcoming live-action remake of The Jetsons. The animated series debuted way back in 1962, following a futuristic family that lived in the space age 2062. And if anyone's counting, that's only about 35 years away. This is Toronto's breaking news, CP24. Police say they have arrested a third suspect in connection with the shootings targeting synagogues in Toronto and Vaughan earlier this year. We'll have the latest in the investigation after the break.

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0: Police say they have arrested a third suspect in connection with shootings targeting synagogues in Toronto and Vaughan earlier this year. We'll have the latest in the investigation straight ahead. Toronto police are launching a two-week traffic safety campaign focusing on micro-mobility devices like e-bikes and scooters. And bargaining has begun here in Toronto between General Motors and the union representing the company's workers. We will have the latest from these talks in moments. It's 2:30. This is Toronto's breaking news, CP24. Hello, I'm Jamie Goodfreund. A third suspect has been arrested in shootings targeting synagogues in Toronto and Vaughan earlier this year. 23-year-old Chris Pereira of Barrie is facing over a dozen charges. Police say that he was involved in the shootings at local synagogues in early March, one near Clark Avenue and York Hill Boulevard, and the other near Bathurst and Glencairn. Two teenage boys, both 17 at the time of the shootings, have already been arrested and charged. Investigators say they're not looking for any other suspects. Pereira is also charged in two other shootings. Police are looking for two suspects in connection with an arson investigation in Richmond Hill. They have released these surveillance images of the suspects. Police say that the two vehicles were damaged by fire on Gatcombe Circle near Bathurst and Elgin Mills around 2:15 in the morning of Friday, July 24th. Well, there was no other damage or any injuries reported. Police say that one suspect can be seen carrying a jerry can. A suspect vehicle described as a dark-colored sedan was seen driving on Gatcombe Circle around the time of the fire. Investigators are asking anyone with surveillance or dash cam video around the time, around the area of the time of the incident to contact police or Crime Stoppers. Well, police have launched a two-week traffic safety campaign involving micro-mobility devices like electric bikes and scooters. The campaign will focus on regulations and lawful use in an effort to reduce collisions before kids head back to school. Police will be looking out for things like illegal riding on sidewalks and illegal use of e-bikes in bike lanes. Police say there have been over 500 reported collisions involving micro-mobility devices so far this year, including two fatal crashes involving e-scooters.
1: All officers in the City of Toronto are going to be focusing on the safety of these operators, which includes the enforcement of these operators, but also the enforcement of vehicle drivers out there as well. The vehicle drivers that are putting the micromobility operators that are operating properly in safety or in jeopardy. And it includes parking offenses as well.
0: Police ran a similar safety blitz last year that saw officers issue roughly 3,500 tickets over a two-week period. Well, crews battled an overnight fire at a plaza in the city's West End. It broke out around 3 o'clock this morning at this building near Dufferin and Bloor. Toronto Fire tells CP24 firefighters were met with heavy smoke on arrival and a shelter in place was ordered for residents. The cause and origin of the fire are under investigation. And police say a man accused of assaulting someone in the city's East End has been arrested. Investigators say that 26-year-old Mohammed Yassin turned himself in to 55 Division. Police allege the accused attacked the victim in the Coxwell and Girard area on Friday after they got into an argument. Yassin was wanted on several charges, including two counts of assault and failing to comply with the release order. One person has been arrested after a car struck a light pole in Scarborough. Police say it happened around 11 last night at Kennedy and William Kitchen Road, just south of the 401. No injuries were reported, but repairs are being made to the damaged pole. The driver was taken into custody at the scene and is facing impaired driving charges. A multi-vehicle crash in Brampton has left two people injured. This happened Sunday shortly before 4 p.m. Three vehicles collided at Chincoosie Road and Dusk Drive. One flipped over and wound up on its roof. Police say one person was transported to a trauma center with serious injuries. A second person suffered only minor injuries. There's no word yet on what led to the crash or if any charges will be laid. Police are identifying the victim of a deadly stabbing in Hamilton. Investigators say that 21-year-old Zenon Roussel was found suffering from stab wounds on Main Street West near Frid Street early yesterday morning. He was rushed to hospital where he was pronounced dead. Police say that they are continuing to investigate the circumstances surrounding his death. Investigators say that the victim was found by a taxi driver around 2:30 a.m. after he left a pool hall and sports bar on King Street. Police say there was an altercation that occurred outside before the stabbing after the establishment had closed. Any witnesses or anyone with information is being asked to come forward or contact Crime Stoppers. There's an early nightly subway closure to be aware of this week on a portion of Line 1. Service will end at midnight tonight and Thursday between Lawrence West and St. George for track work. The TDC says on Tuesday and Wednesday, trains will run until 1 a.m. to accommodate people leaving the Usher and Chris Brown concert at Rogers Stadium. Shuttle buses will run in place. Regular service is scheduled to resume the following morning at 6. The city of Mississauga is warning about fraudulent events claiming to be in partnership with the city. The city says that there are at least two Eventbrite listings for the International Conference on Leadership, Innovation, Global Investment, and Professional Development. They say the online promotions for these events have falsely used the city's name and branding authorization. Residents are being urged to research event organizers before booking tickets. The Ontario Honda Dealers Indy is back, but this year things look a little different. CTV Toronto's Sean Lethong has more from Markham.
2: Well, the Honda Dealers Indy is the roar by the lakeshore no more as it's moved all the way up here to Markham for the next 5 years. And there's a lot of change coming to the race itself. Not only is it no longer in July, but the track that's been constructed here is a road course similar to the one on the exhibition grounds, but it's actually going to be a lot bigger. It's a 3.5 kilometer track. That's bigger than the 2.8 kilometer track that was downtown before. And they've had to construct a very special pit lane right outside the Unionville GO station stop that will let fans, once they get off the GO train, be right in the middle of it all. That's what Markham Mayor Frank Scarpitti wanted to point to today when he was talking about kicking this event off and bringing in fans. They're hoping to get as many as 150,000 fans coming up across the three-day event that will have a ceremonial kickoff, not only today where they raise the flag, another one coming on Thursday, then Friday fans come in and actually get to see these cars, the Honda dealer Free Friday for fans. They'll come in and enjoy themselves there. There's the time trials on Saturday, and of course, the race is on Sunday. But today, at the kickoff for the Markham side of it, they were focusing on local drivers, and one driver, a professional driver named Demi Chalkis, not only has she raced at the Toronto Exhibition Course before, she also grew up here in Markham, and she was talking about just what it means to have the event here in her hometown.
3: I was just a little girl growing up here. I learned how to ride a bike on these streets. And soon after, I learned another very important skill. I learned how to drive a car on these streets. Throughout every chapter of my racing career, there has always been something that's grounded me, and that's home. This city helped shape who I was long before anyone ever knew my name.
2: Now, fans will start streaming in as we get closer to the weekend. It's expected to be a big event. As they said on stage a little while ago before they raised the flag, one of the biggest events Markham has ever seen, but it is the first of its kind. The Honda Dealers Indy will be in Markham for the next 5 years. We don't know what happens beyond that. This is the first one, and we'll find out how it looks this weekend. Sean Lethong, CTV News.
0: Thanks, Sean. Well, it appears the return of the Taste of the Danforth was record-breaking. The Festival of Greek Culture returned after a two-year hiatus and expanded to include other cultures to reflect the diversity of the neighborhood. While final attendance figures are still being confirmed, organizers say preliminary estimates put attendance at between 1.8 and 2 million people over the course of the weekend. Well, hometown legends Rush played the second of four shows at Scotiabank Arena last night.
4: A Monday warrior mean stride. Today's Tom Sawyer mean pride.
0: Well, their 50-something tour is their first time on the road since 2015. It's also the first tour without drummer Neil Peart, who died in 2020. We caught up with fans heading into the concert.
5: It's exciting. I've seen this band before. She hasn't. I've seen them when Neil Peart was around and stuff, so I'm really anxious to see how they do with the new drummer.
6: This is my first Rush concert, and after Neil passed, I didn't think I'd ever get a chance, so I'm looking forward to it.
7: I've been a fan of Rush since I was like 11, and to the surprise of like everyone, it's not from my dad. But yeah, I've been a fan of them for like forever, and they stopped touring around the time like I got really into them. So it was like really sad, but then, you know, this happened, and like completely out of nowhere. I was like the first one to see it on YouTube, and like it was crazy. So now I'm here, and it's crazy.
0: Rush is set to perform at Scotiabank Arena again tomorrow and on Thursday. It's 2:40. This is Toronto's breaking news. CP24. We'll have a look at your top stories after the break.
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11: I lost someone really close to me from cancer. 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What more could you ask for?
12: Detect early stage cancers and over 500 other diseases with zero radiation. Peace of mind is just a scan away.

Police say they have arrested a third suspect in connection with the shootings targeting synagogues in Toronto and Vaughan earlier this year. We'll have the latest in the investigation straight ahead. Toronto police are launching a two-week traffic safety campaign focusing on micro-mobility devices like e-bikes and scooters. Kids Help Phone is making an urgent appeal for donations amid the rising demand for youth mental health support across Canada. Holton, stay with CP24 for more on these stories and for further details. You can head to CP24.com and the CP24 app. Well, talks are officially underway between General Motors and the union representing more than 4,600 of the company's workers. GM is the second U.S. automaker in contract talks after the union reached a deal with Ford earlier this year. The workers represented in the negotiations work in the facilities across the province, including the Oshawa Assembly Plant and the CAMI facility in Ingersoll, as well as operations in St. Catharines and Woodstock. And Unifor National President Lana Payne spoke about

0: Meanwhile, the new U.S. tariffs are just over a week away. The federal government is announcing new measures to promote interprovincial trade of Canadian steel. Transport Minister Steve McKinnon says a new $100 million rebate plan will make it less expensive to ship steel within Canada. The Commodities Sectoral Support Program will pay back manufacturers for half the freight cost to send eligible steel products across the country by rail or boat.
1: Lower transportation costs will strengthen the competitiveness of Canadian steel in an evolving global economy. And they will support workers like the ones here in Hamilton and across Canada who produce some of the highest quality steel in the world.
2: When we work together, we really can make a difference for people. And this is a time when people need governments to step up and say, yes, we can make a difference for all of us. And so being here to hear this announcement, I'm so grateful for the invitation. And I know that our partnerships will remain strong and that will continue to strengthen Canada's economy as well as Hamilton's economy.
0: Well, companies can apply for the rebates starting today. Well, Canadian negotiators are back in Washington this week for another round of trade talks. Sources tell CTV News that Ottawa is considering making some concessions on U.S. autos and American alcohol. This is in exchange for the U.S. dropping 50% tariffs that are set to take effect on August 19th. These new tariffs are coming even though Canada has already made concessions such as scrapping the digital service tax and lifting some counter tariffs. Meanwhile, Conservative leader Pierre Poilievre is putting pressure on the Prime Minister as trade negotiations with the U.S. ramp up. The Conservative leader is calling on Prime Minister Mark Carney to show some backbone in an open letter to Carney. The letter argues against Carney's previous claim that no deal is better than a bad deal by pointing to job losses in manufacturing-heavy Canadian cities that rely on cross-border supply chains. The pair say Ottawa has also given in too many of Trump's demands in the last year. Canadians are still being asked to roll up their sleeves and donate blood after a summer slowdown left the national supply under strain. Canadian Blood Services says more people have been coming in to donate since it first flagged a nearly 20% drop in the blood supply in July, with communities across the country rallying to help. But supplies are critically low for some blood types. Kids Help Phone is making an urgent appeal for funds, saying demand for youth mental health support is surging across Canada. Joining us now with more on this is Aaron Sanderson, President and Chief Executive Officer at Kids Help Phone Foundation. Appreciate your time, Aaron. First off, let's talk about this situation. How bad is it and how much help is needed?
3: Well, Jamie, we are experiencing over 20% growth in our demand for texting support overnight, which is already three times the volume of texting requests that we have during the day. So as an organization, we are doing our very best to make sure that we're taking every measure to make sure that we're well-staffed for the young people in the middle of the night when they're reaching out to us for support.
0: Obviously, it's a very important issue, and I'm glad that we're spreading the word. And obviously, there is the appeal for funds. We know that the government has pitched in a lot of help over the last couple of years, November 2024, $7.5 million, $2 million in July of this year. How much more are you looking for? Is there a total that you have in mind?
3: Well, we do have right now, one of our generous supporters has offered to match every donation that comes from the public up to $250,000. So together, that would make $500,000 for us to be able to hire new staff, to train those staff, and to make sure that we have the right technology in place to meet the demand that we're experiencing.
0: Aaron, what are some of the issues that kids are calling about?
3: Yeah, our top five issues tend to remain constant. Anxiety and stress is one. Navigating relationships is another. Isolation, depression, and unfortunately also thoughts of self-harm and suicide.
0: And talk a little bit about how you're managing, you know, the influx of calls. Obviously, there's, you know, this money that you're looking to raise could go towards, I'm assuming, hiring more people to help and answer these calls. But let's talk about exactly how, you know, you guys are planning to tackle these issues. You just named a bunch of them, and I'm sure there are more.
3: Yeah, we have just the most incredible professional counseling team. They are really the superheroes of the organization. And so they're specifically trained around these topics. As we see those trends emerging with young people reaching out, we ensure that then the training and all of the technical

0: background and management support is in place for them to be able to do their very best work. And what that means for us right now is we're putting more folks forward on our sort of virtual frontline in the evening than we had planned for the year. So we're consuming more of those counseling hours, more of that texting time than we had allotted for within our cycle. So ultimately, with more funding, we'll be able to keep up with the pace and ensure that we are also then able to respond to the needs of young people throughout the balance of the year and into the back to school season, where we normally receive even greater volume every year.
1: Aaron, how many people who are calling are first time callers? I can imagine you got people who've used the line over the years multiple times, but talk about some of the newer cases.
0: It's a good question. As an anonymous service, that isn't tracked meticulously. We do know anecdotally that the majority of those that are reaching out are doing that for the first time. In fact, similarly, 78% of young people that are reaching out to us for support are telling us something that they've never disclosed to anyone else in their life. We're usually early in their help-seeking journey and can help navigate them to other supports, help them develop the words to tell that trusted adult to receive more support for those that are around them.
1: And lastly, if people who are watching want to help contribute, what do they need to know?
0: The best place to go is kidshelpphone.ca/urgent, where you can learn more about this, but also take action, donate, and make sure that we can be there for the young people of Canada.
1: Aaron Sanderson, we appreciate your time. Thanks for joining us.
0: Thanks, Jamie.
1: 2:50. This is Toronto's breaking news. CP24, the Perseid meteor shower will reach its peak this week and should be visible to the naked eye across Ontario. CTV Science and Technology Specialist Dan Riskin will tell us what to expect from this meteor shower after the break.
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9: Diamond and Diamond. Welcome back. The Perseid meteor shower will reach its peak this week, and it may be even more dazzling for stargazers than in years past. The meteor shower fills the night sky every summer in the Northern Hemisphere, taking place from late July to mid-August. It will reach its peak on Wednesday and Thursday and should be visible to the naked eye across Ontario. The Perseids are debris left behind by the Swift-Tuttle comet, which has an orbit of 133 years. Of course. CP24 spoke with CTV science and technology specialist Dan Riskin about what to expect from the meteor shower.
10: First of all, it's summer, so it's not so bad to be outside looking at the sky. And second of all, like, it can get to be 50 to 100 per hour. I mean, it can be pretty significant. The trick is to get away from the city lights, or try to get up north if you can, or get out on the lake or something. And just, you don't need a telescope. In fact, telescope will work against you, because then you're only looking at one little spot, and you don't know where in the sky they're going to appear. So it really is just an opportunity to lie on your back, look at the sky, and just have a nice time.
9: The last time the Perseid meteor shower passed through the inner solar system was more than 30 years ago. 2:55, this is Toronto's breaking news, CP24. Police say they have arrested a third suspect in connection with the shootings targeting synagogues in Toronto and Vaughan earlier this year. The latest in the investigation after the break.

0: 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Brooke Henderson takes on the world as she defends her title in Edmonton.
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0: Authorities are on the lookout for two suspects linked to an arson investigation in Richmond Hill. We'll tell you the latest on what the police have to say about the investigation. And police have launched a safety campaign involving these vehicles, micro-mobility devices like e-bikes and e-scooters, in an effort to reduce collisions. There have been 500 reported this year. Also, a former flight attendant from Toronto has pleaded guilty to fraud after allegedly posing as a commercial pilot to secure free flights. It is 3 o'clock. Feels like 36 with the humidity. You're watching Toronto's Breaking News, CP24. I'm Phil Perkins. Thanks for joining us. Well, with new U.S. tariffs just over a week away, the federal government is announcing new measures to promote interprovincial trade of Canadian steel. Transport Minister Stephen McKinnon says a new $100 million rebate plan will make it less expensive to ship steel within Canada. The Commodity Sectoral Support Program will pay back manufacturers for half the freight costs to send eligible steel products across the country by rail or boat.
1: Lower transportation costs will strengthen the competitiveness of Canadian steel in an evolving global economy. And they will support workers like the ones here in Hamilton and across Canada, who produce some of the highest quality steel in the world.
2: When we work together, we really can make a difference for people. And this is a time when people need governments to step up and say, yes, we can make a difference for all of us. And so being here to hear this announcement, I'm so grateful for the invitation. And I know that our partnerships will remain strong and that will continue to strengthen Canada's economy as well as Hamilton's economy.
0: And that is Hamilton Mayor Andrew Horvath. Companies can apply for the rebates starting today. And Canadian negotiators are heading back to Washington today to try and strike a trade deal which would halt or soften Trump's 50% tariff set to take effect later this month. CTV's Michael Strapio joins us live with the latest. Thank you for joining us live on CP24. How far is Canada willing to go with concessions to get a trade deal with the U.S. before this 50% tariff kick in on some Canadian goods?
3: Well, that's a good question, Phil. And really, the Prime Minister is under a bit of pressure here. Essentially, he has been told by many Canadians that they don't want to give that much quarter to the U.S., including Pierre Poilievre, who wrote a letter yesterday saying that Canada should play it tough and should not give anything to the U.S. without securing more access to the American market. Now, that said, we know from sources that we've confirmed here at CTV that the government is looking at softening the stance on counter tariffs against U.S. vehicles that are non-CUSMA compliant. They're also willing to speak to the provinces about getting American liquor and wine back onto store shelves across the country. And there's also reports of dairy perhaps being brought into the equation. And those are the three irritants raised by Donald Trump. But we should note, as if you call those gives from the Canadian side, the Canadians are also asking for something in return, in particular an easing or a relief from sectoral tariffs against Canadian products. Among them, Canadian steel and aluminum. You just mentioned the new rebate announced by the transport minister today, but also relief for autos and for lumber. So Canadians are asking for something in return. And ultimately, that is the quid pro quo here, that they would give up ground on the three irritants identified by Donald Trump in this new tariff threat. But they also want Canada to gain here. And if they don't, well, that ratchets up the whole trade conversation. So a few things to watch out here for in the next few days. One, what type of access will Canada secure? Two, whether or not that access comes with or without tariffs and at what rate? And three, basically, the type of political cost for the Prime Minister if he's going to do any type of concessions with the Americans.
0: Leverage does Canada actually have in these negotiations with President Trump? We've heard him say multiple times that, you know, America doesn't need Canada.
3: Yeah, he says that, but he says a lot of things. But, you know, Canada probably has more leverage than they actually think. Yes, the American economy is larger, but let's not forget, Canada is a major supplier of oil and gas to the United States, a major supplier for electricity, a major supplier for critical minerals today and in the future. So there are things, regardless of what you hear from the U.S. president, there are things that the U.S. wants from Canada. And listen, Donald Trump would not be making such a big stink about U.S. booze if the ban on U.S. booze on Canadian store shelves were not hitting the American economy. Add to that, tourism has suffered in the United States, not only in border states where Canadians are basically not going to anymore, but also in California and Florida as Canadians look for alternate places to spend their money. So the U.S. president, as much as he likes to say he doesn't need Canada, as much as the U.S. administration says they like tariffs, these tariffs are hurting the U.S. economy, even industries that are reshoring into the U.S. This is costing them billions of dollars in profits, and they're complaining to Donald Trump. So Canada has a strong hand when it comes to resources alone, has a strong hand in terms of what it can offer the United States in trade and also what we're willing to buy from the U.S., but it also has business allies in the U.S. and political allies. So Canada is not completely on its own and without arguments to take to Donald Trump.
0: No doubt. Yeah, these talks should be interesting, as they always are. CTV's Michael Serapio from the nation's capital. Thanks so much. Appreciate it.
3: You're welcome, Phil.
0: Okay, moving on now. A third suspect has been arrested in shootings targeting synagogues in Toronto and Vaughan earlier this year. 23-year-old Chris Pereira of Barrie facing over a dozen charges. Police say he was involved in the shooting at local synagogues in early March, one near Clark Avenue and York Hill Boulevard, and the other near Bathurst and Glencairn. Two teenage boys, both 17 at the time of the shootings, have both been arrested. They've already been arrested and charged. Investigators say they're not looking for any more suspects. Pereira is also charged in two other shootings. And police looking for two suspects in connection with an arson investigation in Richmond Hill. They have released these surveillance images of who they're looking for. Police say that the two vehicles were damaged by fire on Gatcombe Circle near Bathurst and Elgin Mills around 2:15 in the morning, Friday, July 24th. Now, there are no other damages or any injuries to be reported. Police say one suspect could be seen carrying a jerry can. And the suspect vehicle is a dark-colored sedan. It was driving on Gatcombe Circle around the time of the fire. Investigators asking anyone with surveillance, dash cam, or a doorbell camera footage around the area at the time of the incident to contact police or Crime Stoppers. Well, police have launched a two-week-long traffic safety campaign involving micro-mobility devices like e-bikes and e-scooters. The campaign will focus on regulations and lawful use in an effort to reduce collisions before kids head back to school. What you're seeing right now, not allowed. They're not allowed in bike lanes. Police will be looking out for things like illegal riding on sidewalks and illegal use of e-bikes in bike lanes. Now, police say there have been over 500 reported collisions involving micro-mobility devices so far this year, including two fatal crashes involving e-scooters.
4: All officers in the City of Toronto are going to be focusing on the safety of these operators, which includes the enforcement of these operators, but also the enforcement of vehicle drivers out there as well. The vehicle drivers that are putting the micro-mobility operators that are operating properly in safety or in jeopardy, and it includes parking offenses as well.
0: Police ran a similar safety blitz last year that saw officers issue roughly 3,500 tickets over a two-week period. Well, crews battled an overnight fire at Dufferin and Bloor. It broke out around 3 in the morning. Toronto Fire tells CP24 firefighters met with heavy smoke. They had a shelter in place for the residents there. The cause and origin under investigation. And police say this man accused of assaulting someone in the East End has been arrested. Investigators say 26-year-old Mohammed Yassin turned himself in to 55 Division. Police allege the accused attacked the victim in the Coxwell and Girard area on Friday after there was an argument. Yassin was wanted on several charges, including two counts of assault and failing to comply with a release order. And one person has been arrested after a car hit a light pole in Scarborough. Police say it happened around 11 last night at Kennedy and William Kitchen Road, just south of the 401. No injuries were reported, but repairs are being made to the damaged pole. The driver was taken into custody and is now facing impaired driving charges. And a multi-vehicle crash in Brampton has left two people injured. This happened on Sunday, just before 4 p.m. Three vehicles collided at Chincoosie Road and Dusk Drive. One flipped over, wound up on its roof. Police say one person transported to a trauma center with serious injuries. Second person, only minor injuries. No word yet on what led to the crash or if charges will be laid. And police are identifying the victim of a deadly stabbing in Hamilton over the weekend. Investigators say 21-year-old Zenon Ruzel was found suffering from stab wounds on Main Street West near Fridge Street. This is early yesterday morning. He was rushed to hospital but later pronounced dead. Police say they're continuing to investigate the circumstances surrounding his death. Investigators say the victim was found by a taxi driver around 2:30 in the morning after he left a pool hall and sports bar on King Street. Police say there was an altercation that occurred outside before the stabbing after the establishment had already closed down. Anyone who has any information or has video footage by chance, if you have a doorbell camera and you're in the area, you have to contact Hamilton Police or Crime Stoppers if you want to stay anonymous. And there is an early nightly subway closure you need to know about on a stretch of Line 1. Service will end at midnight tonight and Thursday night between Lawrence West and St. George for track work. But on Tuesday and Wednesday, trains will run until 1 a.m. to accommodate people who are trying to get home from the Usher and Chris Brown concert at Rogers Stadium. Shuttle buses will run in place. Regular service will be back the next morning at 6 a.m. And the Ontario Liberal Party will hold their first leader debate for the 2026 leadership race. That's happening tonight. Former Liberal leader Bonnie Crombie resigned back in January, and she is running now to be the mayor of Mississauga again. The Liberals will select their leader in November. There are five candidates in the running. They are former federal industry minister Navdeep Bains and two current Liberal MPPs, Stephanie Bowman and Lee Fairclough. Also on the debate, a finance and tech entrepreneur by the name of Eric Lombardi and longtime public servant Dylan Miranda. Well, Kids Help Phone is making an urgent appeal for money, saying demand for youth mental health support is surging across the country. Kids Help Phone says it has seen a 24% increase in the number of texts it receives during overnight hours compared to last year. It's getting a new message every 90 seconds on average every day. It says pressure on mental health resources is already growing ahead of the back-to-school season when demand normally rises. To address the issue, Kids Help Phone says all donations made by September 11th will be matched up to $250,000. Switching gears, it appears the return of the Taste of Danforth, pretty good. Well received. The Festival of Greek Culture returned after a two-year hiatus, and it has expanded to include other cultures to reflect the diversity of the neighborhood. While final attendance numbers still being confirmed, organizers say preliminary figures show anywhere between 1.8 and 2 million people took part. And hometown legends Rush played the second of four shows at Scotiabank Arena last night. A Monday warrior, mean stride. Today's Tom Sawyer, mean pride. Their 50-something tour is their first time on the road since 2015. It's also the first tour without drummer Neil Peart, who died in 2020. We caught up with fans heading to the concert.
5: I mean, I've been a drummer all my life. Neil's been my hero. I got his posters up in my drum room. And I've been looking forward to this all for a couple of weeks now.
6: I saw them a couple of weeks ago. It was okay, right? I mean, I got through it. The concert was all right. But so I figured why not just blow the rest of my retirement savings and come see them now.
7: I am so excited. I've flown in from the UK for these four Toronto shows. This will be my 67th Rush show. Obsessive fan. I've blown the equivalent of something like $4,000 just on tickets.
0: May as well. Rush is set to perform again at Scotiabank Arena tomorrow and Thursday. When we come back, fire crews are still battling more than 150 fires across northern Ontario. We'll have more on that coming up after the break. You're watching Toronto's Breaking News, CP24.
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0: Here's some of the stories we're following right now. Talks have started between General Motors and the union that represents 4,600 of their workers. This marks the second U.S. company in contract talks after an agreement was made with Ford. Also, Porter Airlines saying sorry for the cancellation of one of their flights after a child refused to sit down and buckle up. And Liberal MP Sean Chen is stepping away from his role amid health concerns linked to a recent car crash. Stay with CP24 for more on these stories. And for more details, go to cp24.com, CP24 app. Crews continue to battle more than 150 wildfires that are burning across northern Ontario. 112 fires are in the northwestern region. This according to the latest update from the province. It says 12 are considered out of control, and 3 new blazes were confirmed in the area last night. 2 new wildfires were also detected in the northeastern region, bringing the total to 44. One of those fires is considered uncontained. And with that, the wildfire situation in BC has turned fatal. As BC remains under a state of emergency, the RCMP are confirming that an 80-year-old woman died trying to escape the flames. She was one of 20,000 people who were forced to flee their homes over the weekend as the Bald Range fire in the Okanagan exploded in size. Here's what Prime Minister Carney had to say. The news that a woman from Meadow Valley, British Columbia, lost her life while evacuating her home is heartbreaking. My thoughts are with her family, loved ones, and everyone in her community. Our government will continue to support British Columbia and everyone affected by this summer's wildfires in the days and weeks ahead. Well, talks are officially underway between General Motors and the union representing 4,600 of their workers. GM is the second U.S. automaker in contract talks after the union got a deal done with Ford earlier this year. The workers represented in these negotiations work in facilities across Ontario, including in Oshawa, the Kami facility in Ingersoll, as well as St. Catharines and Woodstock. Liberal MP Sean Chen stepping down due to health issues. Sources tell CTV News Chen will be stepping down later this month due to health concerns, this after a car crash in the fall. He has represented the riding of Scarborough North since 2015. 3 by-elections, including one in Beaches East York, will be held later this month, while several others have yet to be called. With the current vacancies as they stand, Liberals hold 172 seats, the exact number required to have a majority government. House of Commons will resume September 21st. Look at this. A former flight attendant from Toronto has pleaded guilty to wire fraud after allegedly posing as a commercial pilot to get hundreds of free flights. The U.S. Attorney Office says 34-year-old Dallas Pokornik, who was arrested in Panama, extradited to the U.S. to face charges in Hawaii. The fraud spanned from January 2020 to October 2024. A news release says the accused used a fake employee identification card to access free flights on 3 separate airlines. Pokornik agreed to pay restitution to the airlines as part of the plea agreement. We probably heard about this already on the weekend. Porter Airlines saying sorry for the cancellation of other flights, this after a toddler refused to buckle up. The airline says the plane left the terminal in Victoria on Thursday and was headed to the runway for departure towards Toronto. But a young child standing in their seat would not secure their seatbelt. Porter says the flight crew opted to return to the terminal and have the 2 passengers disembark, while everyone else had to wait for another flight the next day. And there are more delays for Air Canada passengers hoping to head to Dubai or Tel Aviv. The airline is pushing a planned return of both routes. Flights were expected to resume as part of Air Canada's winter schedule, but its latest travel update shows flights to Dubai International Airport will not restart until mid-January. The airline is also expected to resume service to Tel Aviv around the same time. Air Canada first canceled flights to both destinations in February when the U.S. and Israel's war with Iran started. And a settlement has been approved in the class action lawsuit involving a crash landing of an Air Canada flight in Halifax more than a decade ago. Under the agreement signed off by the Supreme Court of Nova Scotia, more than $18 million will be paid out to the victims of the crash in March of 2015 when AC Flight 624 from Toronto struck power lines during a snowstorm. Now, Nav Canada and the Halifax International Airport Authority are also part of the settlement, but Air Canada will pay the vast majority of the money to complainants. 25 of 133 on board the plane were injured in the crash. And Canadians are still being asked to roll up their sleeves and donate blood after a summer slowdown left the national supply under strain. Canada Blood Service says more people have been coming in to donate since its first flagging of nearly a 20% drop in blood supply in July, with communities across the country rallying to help out. But supplies still critically low for some blood types. All right, switching gears. Jury selection begins today in the case of rap icon Tupac Shakur's killing, which has been unresolved for decades now. The man charged in the 1996 killing in Las Vegas, Dwayne Keefe D. Davis, faces one count of murder with a deadly weapon with the intent to promote, further, or assist a criminal gang. The trial will bring to a head one of the biggest mysteries in the hip-hop world that has gripped the public for decades. Shakur, who also went by the stage name Tupac and Machiavelli, is considered one of the most influential rappers of all time. Well, more than 100 people are dead after a powerful earthquake struck Western Colombia. Stop. 7.4 magnitude quake caused buildings to collapse like that one, with search and rescue operations underway. The earthquake's epicenter was in Colombia's Choco region, with about 400 kilometers west of the capital of Bogota. Colombia's president has declared a state of emergency. The earthquake was also felt in Ecuador and Panama, though minimal damage was reported there. 322 feels like 36. You're watching Toronto's Breaking News, CP24. We'll be back with the city's top stories.
1: I know, I should have announced myself, Eugene Levy. 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Even avatars need unplugging, dude. Get serious about sleep at Sleep Country.

0: Hello? 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Is Mom with you?
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13: Welcome back to Talk Some Football. Three of the top governing bodies in soccer have joined together to denounce FIFA president Gianni Infantino. And the open letter comes from UEFA, CONCACAF, and the Asian Football Federation. It accuses Infantino of deception for trying to sell off stakes in the World Cup. The letter goes on to say, quote, "Football's strength has always been its unity. We call for that unity to be honored now for leadership that serves football, not seeks to command it." Infantino scrapped the plan to sell commercial rights to the World Cup after threats of boycotts by top confederations, including UEFA. Talk baseball right now. The Blue Jays in a crucial stretch towards the end of their season. They're starting a series tonight at home against the Red Hot Sox.
14: He's 0-1. On the ground, flew, and the Phillies win the game.
13: The finale against the Philadelphia Phillies, however, went into extra innings again. There were a couple of those in this series. Derek Hill driving in the winning run for Philadelphia in the 12th. Jameson Taillon starts tonight for the Blue Jays. First pitch at 7:07 against Boston. All right, well, meet the new George Jetson.
15: George Jetson.
13: Wow. All right. People of a certain vintage will remember this show. Warner Brothers Discovery has confirmed that Jim Carrey will star in an upcoming live-action remake of The Jetsons. The animated series debuted way back in 1962, following a futuristic family that lived in the space age 2062. And if anyone's counting, that's only about 35 years away. Hopefully I make it to that. I want a flying car like yesterday. It'll be good. 326 feels like 36. You're watching Charles Breaking News. CP24 will be back with the city's top stories. It's a lot of clouds.
16: The people of King's Landing gather. If your world is to survive, I must light the way.
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0: Police on the lookout for two suspects linked to an arson in Richmond Hill. We'll tell you the latest in a couple minutes. Police have launched a safety campaign involving micro-mobility devices like e-bikes and e-scooters in an effort to reduce crashes. There have been over 500 reported collisions this year. And a former flight attendant from Toronto has pleaded guilty to fraud after allegedly posing as a commercial pilot to get free flights. It's 3:31, feels like 36 with the humidity. You're watching Toronto's Breaking News, CP24. I'm Phil Perkins. Thanks for joining. Well, police have launched a two-week traffic safety campaign involving micro-mobility devices. We're talking about e-bikes, e-scooters. CP24's Steve Ryan, and Steve Ryan is downtown and joins us with more. Steve, hello. No, hello. Okay, Steve is attempting to talk to us. We will try to reconnect with him. We will get back. We're going to talk about how police are trying to crack down on this. We'll try to reconnect with Steve, and we have reconnected with Steve. Hello. Let's start from the very beginning, Steve, because this is a topic that people, especially who live and commute downtown, this is something they all talk about.
1: Yeah, that's right. So all of those vehicles you mentioned are also referred to as rideables. And there certainly is an increase in their usage. There's an uptick in the amount of collisions involving those said vehicles as well. As you mentioned earlier, over 500 collisions to date this year. Two of those were fatalities. So the police are starting this campaign, which will include education, perhaps even some warnings for minor violations, and enforcement as well. So they will be out engaging with all of the users of those different rideables, again, educating them as to where they can be ridden, if you will, and where they can't. Some of the places that police tell me that they have concerns are some of those electric vehicles being ridden on sidewalks, not the roadways, and bicycle paths as well. With regards to roadways, sometimes they're going the wrong way on a one-way street. So these are all concerns for police. And again, when they recognize that there might be some sort of issue with a particular topic, in this particular case, the electric vehicles, they will address that. And they do that, again, by educating, warning, and enforcement. I did speak with Toronto Police earlier on regarding this campaign, and here's some of what we talked about. Let's listen.
2: Every electric vehicle that is operated in Ontario is a motor vehicle, but there are specific exemptions for certain things for e-bikes and kick scooters being operated in the correct manner, using the correct model and the correct weight and size and speed of them. If they fall outside of those parameters, they're considered a motor vehicle and face all the same fines that a motor vehicle could be, including insurance.
1: So the officer went on to say that their goal is to encourage safe and lawful use and to reduce collisions. I'll set it back to you.
0: All right, Steve, thank you very much. Glad we could connect. Also, a third suspect has been arrested in shootings targeting synagogues in Toronto and Vaughan. 23-year-old Chris Pereira of Barrie is facing over a dozen charges. Police say he was involved in the shootings at a local synagogue in early March, one near Clark Avenue and York Hill Boulevard, and the other near Bathurst and Glencairn. Two teenage boys, 17 years old each, they've already been arrested and charged. Investigators say they're not looking for anyone else. Pereira is also charged in two other shootings. And police are looking for two suspects in connection with an arson in Richmond Hill. They have released these images. Police say the two vehicles were damaged by fire at Gatcombe Circle near Bathurst and Elgin Mills around 2:15 in the morning back on Friday, July 24th. There was no other damage or injuries reported. Police say one suspect can be seen carrying a jerry can. Now, the suspect vehicle is a dark-colored sedan. It was seen driving on Gatcombe Circle around the time of the fire. Investigators asking anyone with surveillance or dash cam video to give them a call. And York Regional Police are investigating a crash in Vaughan that left a cyclist hurt. The cyclist and the car collided after 1 p.m. at Bathurst, just north of Steeles. Police say the cyclist was taken to hospital, but their injuries are not believed to be life-threatening. There's no word yet on what caused the crash or if any charges will be laid. And let's go right back downtown. Crews battled an overnight fire at a plaza at Dufferin and Bloor. It happened around 3 a.m. Toronto Fire tells us the firefighters met with heavy smoke on arrival. Shelter in place was announced for people living in the area. The cause and the origin under investigation. And police say a man accused of assaulting someone in the East End has been arrested. 26-year-old Mohammed Yassin turned himself into 55 Division. Police allege that the accused attacked the victim at Coxwell and Girard Friday after an argument. Yassin was wanted on several charges, including two counts of assault and failing to comply with a release order. And one person has been arrested after a car hit a light pole in Scarborough. Police say it happened around 11 last night at Kennedy and William Kitchen Road, just south of the 401. No injuries reported, but repairs are being made to the pole as we speak. The driver has since been charged with impaired driving. Let's go to Brampton. Multi-vehicle crash left two people injured. This happened in the middle of the afternoon, Sunday, just before 4 p.m., three vehicles collided at Chincoozie Road and Dusk Drive. One, you saw there, flipped over onto its roof. Police say one person has serious injuries. A second person only has minor injuries. No word yet on what led to the crash or any word on charges. Let's go to Hamilton now. An update to a story brought to you yesterday. We have now identified the victim of a deadly stabbing there. It's 21-year-old Zenon Ruzel. Was found suffering from stab wounds at Main Street West near Fridge Street early yesterday morning. He was rushed to hospital. He was later pronounced dead. Police say that they are continuing to investigate. We understand that investigators say that the victim's was found by a taxi driver at 2:30 in the morning outside of a pool hall and sports bar on King Street. Police say there was an altercation that happened outside before the stabbing. This is after the establishment was closed. Anyone who witnessed this being asked to contact police or Crime Stoppers if you want to stay anonymous. Okay, well, with new U.S. tariffs just over a week away, the federal government is announcing new measures to promote interprovincial trade on Canadian steel. Transport Minister Stephen McKinnon says a new $100 million rebate plan will make it less expensive to ship steel within Canada. The Commodity Sectoral Support Program will pay back manufacturers for half the freight costs to send eligible steel products across the country by rail or boat.
3: Lower transportation costs will strengthen the competitiveness of Canadian steel in an evolving global economy. And they will support workers, like the ones here in Hamilton and across Canada, who produce some of the highest quality steel in the world.
4: When we work together, we really can make a difference for people. And this is a time when people need governments to step up and say, yes, we can make a difference for all of us. And so being here to hear this announcement, I'm so grateful for the invitation. And I know that our partnerships will remain strong and that will continue to strengthen Canada's economy as well as Hamilton's economy.
0: All companies can apply for the rebates starting today. And Canadian negotiators are back in D.C. this week for another round of trade talks. Sources tell CTV News Ottawa considering making some concessions on U.S. autos and American booze. This is exchange for the U.S. dropping 50% tariffs that are set to take effect on August 19th. These new tariffs are coming, even though Canada has already made concessions, such as scrapping the digital service tax and lifting some counter tariffs. Meanwhile, Pierre Poilievre is putting pressure on the Prime Minister as these trade negotiations ramp up. The Conservative leader calling on Prime Minister Mark Carney to show some, quote, backbone in an open letter to the PM. The letter argues against Carney's previous claim that no deal is better than a bad deal by pointing to job losses in manufacturing-heavy Canadian cities that rely on cross-border supply chains. The pair say Ottawa has also given in too many of Trump's demands in the last year. Let's talk about your commute to try to get you home from work or from the Usher concert. There is an early nightly subway closure to be aware of this week on a portion of Line 1. Service will end at midnight tonight and Thursday between Lawrence West and St. George for track work. TGC says on Tuesday and Wednesday, trains will run until 1 a.m. to make sure people can get home from the Usher and Chris Brown concert at Rogers Stadium. Shuttle buses will run in place after the subway shut down, and then regular service will be back at 6. And the Ontario Liberal Party will hold the first debate of its 2026 leadership race tonight. former leader Bonnie Crombie. She resigned back in January. She wants her old job back. She is running to be the mayor of Mississauga again. The Liberals will select their next leader in November. There are five candidates. They are former federal industry minister Navdeep Bains, two current Liberal MPPs, Stephanie Bowman, as well as Lee Fairclough. Also on the debate table will be finance and tech entrepreneur Eric Lombardi and longtime public servant Dylan Mirando. Kids Help Phone is making an urgent appeal for funds, saying demand for youth mental health support is surging across Canada. Kids Help Phone says it has seen a 24% increase in the number of texts it receives during overnight hours compared to last year. It is getting a new message every 90 seconds on average every day. It says pressure on mental health resources is already growing ahead of back to school. To address the issue, Kids Help Phone says all donations made by September 11th will be matched up to $250,000. We were joined by the president and CEO earlier. Here's what they had to say.
5: We're putting more folks forward on our sort of virtual front line in the evening than we had planned for the year. So we're consuming more of those counseling hours, more of that texting time than we had allotted for within our cycle. So ultimately, with more funding, we'll be able to keep up with the pace and ensure that we are also then able to respond to the needs of young people throughout the balance of the year and into the back to school season, where we normally receive even greater volume every year.
0: Kids Help Phone says the top issues young people are reaching out to discuss include relationship challenges and depression. Okay, well, the Danforth, very busy this weekend, almost a record level of busyness. Taste of Danforth is back after a two-year hiatus, and it seems like everybody really missed it. It was reflecting the diversity of the neighborhood, not just the Greek culture. Look at that, sushi. There's Mexican sushi. I had momos. The numbers are still being worked out, but the preliminary count, anywhere between 1.8 and 2 million people took it all in over the weekend. Look at that rap. All right, well, some hometown legends. Rush played for their second of four shows at Scotiabank Arena last night. A Monday warrior, mean, why do we show this? Yep. Yeah. The 50-something tour is their first time on the road since 2015. It's also the first tour without drummer Neil Peart, who died in 2020. We caught up with some of the fans.
6: It's exciting. I've seen this band before. She hasn't. I've seen them when Neil Peart was around and stuff, so I'm really anxious to see how they do with the new drummer.
7: This is my first Rush concert, and after Neil passed, I didn't think I'd ever get a chance, so I'm looking forward to it.
8: I've been a fan of Rush since I was like 11, and to the surprise of like everyone, it's not from my dad. But yeah, I've been a fan of them for like forever, and they stopped touring around the time like I got really into them. So it was like really sad, but then, you know, this happened and it like completely out of nowhere. I was like the first one to see it on YouTube, and like it was crazy. So now I'm here, and it's crazy.
0: Rush will be back at Scotiabank Arena tomorrow and Thursday. Well, when we come back, a former flight attendant from Toronto has pleaded guilty after posing as a commercial pilot to get hundreds of free flights. We'll talk about that after the break. You're watching Toronto's Breaking News, CP24.
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0: You, how loved you are, and how strong you are. With all our love, from one Ronald McDonald House family who stayed to another.
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some of the stories we're working on right now. Talks underway between General Motors and the union that represents 4,600 of their workers. This marks the second American company in contract talks after Ford reached a deal with their employees. Porter Airlines saying sorry for the cancellation of one of their flights after a child refused to sit down and buckle up before takeoff. And Liberal MP Sean Chen is stepping away from his role amid health concerns after a recent car crash. Stay with CP24 for more of these stories and for more details. And if you want to stream CP24, go to cp24.com and CP24 app. Well, crews are continuing to battle more than 150 wildfires that are burning across northern Ontario. 112 fires are in the northwestern region, according to the latest update from the province. It says 12 are considered out of control, and 3 new blazes were confirmed in the area just last night. 2 new wildfires were also detected in the northeastern part of the province, bringing the total to 44. One of those is considered uncontained. On the other side of the country, the wildfire situation in British Columbia is now fatal. As BC remains under a state of emergency, the RCMP are confirming that an 80-year-old woman died trying to escape the flames. She was one of 20,000 people who were forced to flee their homes over the weekend as the Bald Range Fire in the Okanagan exploded in size. Here's what Prime Minister Mark Carney had to say in a statement, quote, "The news that a woman from Meadow Valley, British Columbia, lost her life while evacuating her home is heartbreaking. My thoughts are with her family, loved ones, and everyone in her community. Our government will continue to support British Columbia and everyone affected by this summer's wildfires in the days and weeks ahead." And talks are officially underway between GM and the union that represents the company's workers, around 4,600 of them. GM is the second American automaker in contract talks after Ford struck a deal earlier this year. The workers represented in the negotiations work all over Ontario, including Oshawa, the Cami facility in Ingersoll, as well as St. Catharines and Woodstock. And Liberal MP Sean Chen is stepping down due to health issues. Sources tell CTV News Chen will be stepping down later this month due to health concerns after a car crash last fall. He represented the riding of Scarborough North since 2015. There are 3 by-elections now, including one in Beaches, East York. It's going to be held later this month, while several others have yet to be called. With the current vacancies, the Liberals hold 172 seats, the exact number required for a majority government. House of Commons will return September 21st. This is one way to get free flights. A former flight attendant from Toronto has pleaded guilty to wire fraud after allegedly posing as a commercial pilot to get hundreds of free flights. The U.S. Attorney's Office says 34-year-old Dallas McCormick was arrested in Panama, then extradited to the U.S. to face charges in Hawaii. The fraud spanned from January 2020 to October 2024. A news release says that the accused used a fake employee identification card to access free flights on 3 separate airlines. McCormick agreed to pay restitution to the airlines as part of the plea agreement. Porter Airlines apologizing for the cancellation of one of its flights after a child refused to buckle up. Airline says the plane was trying to leave Victoria on Thursday and was headed to the runway for Toronto, but a young child standing in their seat would not put their seatbelt on. Porter says the flight crew then opted to return to the terminal and have the 2 passengers disembark. Everyone else had to wait for another flight the next day. Well, there are more delays for Air Canada passengers hoping to get to Dubai or Tel Aviv. The airline pushing a planned return for both routes. Flights were expected to resume as part of Air Canada's winter schedule, but its latest travel update shows flights to Dubai International Airport

0: not coming back till mid-January. The airline is also expected to resume service to Tel Aviv around the same time. Air Canada first canceled flights to both destinations in February when the U.S. and Israel's war with Iran started. And a settlement has been approved in the class action lawsuit involving a crash landing of an Air Canada flight in Halifax more than 10 years ago. Under the agreement signed by the Supreme Court of Nova Scotia, more than $18 million will be paid out to victims of the crash in March of 2015. This is when Flight AC-624 from Toronto struck power lines during a snowstorm. NAV Canada and the Halifax International Airport Authority are also part of the settlement, but Air Canada will pay the vast majority of the money to claimants. 25 of the 133 on board the plane were injured in the crash. And with that, Canadians are still being asked to roll up their sleeves and donate blood after a summer slowdown left the national supply under strain. Canadian Blood Services says more people have been coming in to donate since it was first flagged that we're down 20% in terms of blood supply back in July. Communities across the country rallying to help out, but supplies still critically low for some blood types. Perseid meteor shower will reach its peak this week, and it may be even more spectacular for stargazers in years past. The meteor shower fills the night sky every summer in the Northern Hemisphere, taking place from late July to mid-August. It'll reach its peak Wednesday and Thursday and should be visible to your naked eyes across Ontario. The Perseids are debris left behind by the Swift Tuttle Comet, which has an orbit of 133 years. And we caught up with CTV science and tech specialist Dan Riskin about what to expect.
1: And the meteors, I mean, it's not like you set your watch by it. I mean, it's right. What it is the meteor, the comet is leaving a bunch of debris in space. Mm. And every year our orbit goes through that little line of debris. And so as we go through, it's not like the little rocks and ice are coming to us. We come to them. Okay. And so that's why we hit it at the same time every year, is because we go in an orbit around the sun, and that's the same place we are every August.
0: Well, the last time the Perseid meteor shower passed through the inner solar system was more than 30 years ago. It is 3:52, 28 degrees, feels like 36. You're watching Toronto's Breaking News, CP24. We'll be back with the city's top stories.
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0: Welcome back. Three of the top governing bodies in football have joined together to denounce FIFA President Gianni Infantino. The open letter comes from UEFA, CONCACAF, and the Asian Football Federation. It accuses Infantino of deception for trying to sell off stakes in the World Cup. The letter goes on to say, football's strength has always been its unity. We call for that unity to be honored now for leadership that serves football, not seeks to command it. Infantino scrapped the plan to sell commercial rights to the World Cup after threats of boycotts by top confederations. So the National Bank Open, Naomi Osaka proved too much for Canada's Leila Fernandez when they squared up in York University.
11: Exclamation point.
12: Closing it out in style.
0: Just efficient. Fernandez found straight sets of the four-time Grand Slam champ at Sobey Stadium in North York. Osaka took the round of 16 match 6-4, 6-4. Fernandez from Quebec was the last Canadian still remaining in singles action at the tournament. It's 3:55, feels like 36. You're watching Toronto's Breaking News. CP24 will be back with Toronto's top stories.

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0: Police are on the search for two suspects linked to an arson investigation in Richmond Hill. We'll tell you the latest on what the police have to say on this investigation. Liberal MP Sean Chen is stepping away from his role amid health concerns linked to a recent car accident. Police have launched a safety campaign involving micromobility devices like e-bikes and scooters in an effort to reduce collisions. There have been 500 reported collisions this year. It's 4 o'clock. This is Toronto's breaking news. CP24, hello. I'm Jamie Kutfroy. A third suspect has been arrested in shootings targeting synagogues in Toronto and Vaughan earlier this year. 23-year-old Chris Pereira is facing over a dozen charges. Police say he was involved at the shootings, at local synagogues in early March, one near Clark Avenue and York Hill Boulevard, and the other near Bathurst and Glencairn. Two teenage boys, both 17 at the time of the shootings, have already been charged and arrested. Investigators say that they're not looking for any other suspects. Pereira is also charged in two other shootings. Police are looking for two suspects in connection with an arson investigation in Richmond Hill. They have released these surveillance images of the suspects. Police say that two vehicles were damaged by fire on Gatcombe Circle. That's near Bathurst and Elgin Mills around 2:15 on the morning of Friday, July 24th. There was no other damage or any injuries reported. Police say one suspect can be seen carrying a jerry can. Well, a suspect vehicle described as a dark-colored sedan was seen driving on Gatcombe Circle around the time of the fire. Investigators are asking anyone with surveillance or dash cam video around the time of the incident to contact police or Crime Stoppers. York Regional Police are investigating a crash in Vaughan that left a cyclist hurt. The cyclist and a car collided shortly after 1 p.m. on Bathurst Street north of Steeles. Police say the cyclist was taken to hospital, but their injuries are not believed to be life-threatening. There's no word yet on what caused the crash or any charges will be laid. Crews battled an overnight fire at a plaza in the city's West End. It broke out around 3 a.m. at this building near Dufferin and Bloor. Toronto Fire tells CP24 firefighters were met with heavy smoke on arrival and a shelter in place was ordered for residents. The cause and origin of the fire are under investigation. Police say a man accused of assaulting someone in the city's East End has been arrested. Investigators say 26-year-old Mohammed Yassin turned himself into 55 Division. Police allege the accused attacked the victim in the Coxwell and Girard area on Friday after they got into an argument. Yassin was wanted on several charges, including two counts of assaults and failing to comply with a release order. And one person has been arrested after a car struck a light pole in Scarborough. Police say that it happened around 11 o'clock last night at Kennedy and William Kitchen Road, just south of the 401. No injuries were reported, but repairs are being made to the damaged pole. The driver was taken into custody at the scene and is facing impaired driving charges. A multi-vehicle crash in Brampton has left two people injured. This happened Sunday shortly before 4 p.m. Three vehicles collided at Chincoosie Road and Dusk Drive. One flipped over and wound up on its roof. Police say that one person was transported to a trauma center with serious injuries. A second person suffered only minor injuries. There's no word yet on what led to the crash or if any charges will be laid. Police are identifying the victim of a deadly stabbing in Hamilton. Investigators say that 21-year-old Zenon Roussel was found suffering stab wounds on Main Street West near Frid Street early yesterday morning. He was rushed to hospital where he was pronounced dead. Police say that they are continuing to investigate the circumstances surrounding Roussel's death. And investigators say that the victim was found by a taxi driver around 2:30 a.m. after he left a pool hall and sports bar on King Street. Police say there was an altercation that occurred outside before the stabbing after the establishment had closed. Any witnesses or anyone with info is being asked to come forward or contact Crime Stoppers. Police have launched a two-week traffic safety campaign involving micromobility devices like e-bikes and scooters. The campaign will focus on regulations and lawful use in an effort to reduce collisions before kids head back to school. Police will be looking out for things like illegal riding on sidewalks and illegal use of e-bikes in bike lanes. Police say there have been over 500 reported collisions involving micromobility devices so far this year, including two fatal crashes involving e-scooters.
1: all officers in the city of Toronto are going to be focusing on the safety of these operators, which includes the enforcement of these operators, but also the enforcement of vehicle drivers out there as well. The vehicle drivers that are putting the micromobility operators that are operating properly in safety or in jeopardy. And it includes parking offenses as well.
0: Police ran a similar safety blitz last year that saw officers issue roughly 3,500 tickets over a two-week period. Well, there is an early nightly subway closure to be aware of this week on a portion of Line 1. Service will end at midnight tonight and Thursday between Lawrence West and St. George for track work. The TTC says on Tuesday and Wednesday, trains will run until 1 a.m. to accommodate people leaving the Usher and Chris Brown concert at Rogers Stadium. Shuttle buses will run in place. Regular service is scheduled to resume the following morning at 6. The Ontario Liberal Party will hold the first debate of its 2026 leadership race tonight. Former leader Bonnie Crombie resigned back in January. She's now running for her previous job as mayor of Mississauga. The Liberals will select their next leader in November. There are five candidates in the running. They are former Federal Industry Minister Navdeep Bains and two current Liberal MPPs, Stephanie Bowman and Lee Fairclough. Also on the debate stage will be finance and tech entrepreneur Eric Lombardi and longtime public servant Dylan Mirando. Opening day for the Hazel McCallion line in Peel Region is still a couple years away, but the project will enter a new phase this week. Vehicle testing is set to begin this week for the LRT line. The province says the trial will happen on Top Flight Drive just off of Hure, Ontario, near the 407. The 18-kilometer line along Hure, Ontario, will connect Mississauga and Brampton. The Hazel McCallion line was originally slated to open in 2024, but is now expected to be completed in 2028. Kids Help Phone is making an urgent appeal for funds, saying demand for youth mental health support is surging across Canada. Kids Help Phone says it has seen a 24% increase in the number of texts it receives during overnight hours compared to last year. It is getting a new message every 90 seconds on average each day. It says pressure on mental health resources is already growing ahead of the back-to-school season when demand normally rises. And to address the issue, the Kids Help Phone says all donations made by September 11th will be matched up to $250,000. We were joined by the president and CEO earlier. Here's what he had to say.
2: We do know anecdotally that the majority of those that are reaching out are doing that for the first time. In fact, similarly, 78% of young people that are reaching out to us for support are telling us something that they've never disclosed to anyone else in their life. We're usually early in their help-seeking journey and can help navigate them to other supports, help them develop the words to tell that trusted adult to receive more support for those that are around them.
0: Kids Help Phone says the top issues young people are reaching out to discuss include relationship challenges and depression. Well, the city of Mississauga is warning about fraudulent events claiming to be in partnership with the city. The city says there are at least two Eventbrite listings for the International Conference on Leadership, Innovation, Global Investment, and Professional Development. They say the online promotions for these events have falsely used the city's name and branding authorization. Residents are being urged to research event organizers before booking tickets. It appears the return of the Taste of the Danforth was record-breaking. The Festival of Greek Culture returned after a two-year hiatus and expanded to include other cultures to reflect the diversity of the neighborhood. While final attendance figures are still being confirmed, organizers say preliminary estimates put the attendance at between 1.8 and 2 million people over the course of the weekend. Hometown Legends Rush played the second of four shows at Scotiabank Arena last night. A Monday warrior, mean strike. Today's Tom Sawyer, mean pride. Their 50-something tour is their first time on the road since 2015. It's also the first tour without drummer Neil Peart, who died in 2020, and we caught up with fans heading into the concert.
3: I mean, I've been a drummer all my life. Neil's been my hero. I got his posters up in my drum room. And I've been looking forward to this all for a couple of weeks now.
4: I saw them a couple of weeks ago. It was okay, right? I mean, I got through it. The concert was all right. But so I figured why not just blow the rest of my retirement savings and come to see them now.
5: I am so excited. I've flown in from the UK for these four Toronto shows. This will be my 67th Rush show. obsessive fan. I've blown the equivalent of something like $4,000 Canadian just on tickets.
0: Rush is set to perform at Scotiabank Arena again tomorrow and on Thursday. Sport 10, this is Toronto's breaking news. CP24, we'll have more of your top stories after the break.
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0: talks are officially underway between General Motors and the union that represents 4,600 of their workers. This marks the second U.S. company in contract talks. Porter Airlines has apologized for the cancellation of one of its flights after a child refused to buckle up. Liberal MP Sean Chen is stepping away from his role amid health concerns linked to a recent car accident. And stay with CB24 for more on these stories and for further details, you can head to CB24.com and the CB24 app. With new U.S. tariffs just over a week away, the federal government is announcing new measures to promote interprovincial trade of Canadian steel. Transport Minister Steve McKinnon says a new $100 million rebate plan will make it less expensive to ship steel within Canada. The commodities sectoral support program will pay back manufacturers for half the freight costs to send eligible steel products across the country by rail or boat.
1: Through this program, eligible shippers will receive a 50% rebate on the cost of transporting Canadian steel by rail and marine for up to 1 year or until available funding is fully allocated. Now, this is excellent news for Canada's steel industry, for our producers, for our steel workers, and for Canadians who rely on steel products every day, and in doing so, help strengthen Canada's economy.
2: Our city really has been the heartland of industry in Canada for a very long time, and now we are transitioning into the heart, being the heartland of Canada's future economy.
0: And companies can apply for the rebates starting today. And Canadian negotiators are back in Washington this week for another round of trade talks. Sources tell CTV News Ottawa is considering making some concessions on U.S. autos and American alcohol. This is in exchange for the U.S. dropping 50% tariffs that are set to take effect on August 19th. These new tariffs are coming even though Canada has already made concessions, such as scrapping the digital service tax and lifting some counter tariffs. Meanwhile, Conservative leader Pierre Poilievre is putting pressure on the Prime Minister as trade negotiations with the U.S. ramps up. The Conservative leader is calling on Prime Minister Mark Carney to show some backbone in an open letter to Carney. The letter argues against Carney's previous claim that no deal is better than a bad deal by pointing to job losses in manufacturing-heavy Canadian cities that rely on cross-border supply chains. The pair say Ottawa has also given in to too many of Trump's demands in the last year. Crews are continuing to battle more than 150 wildfires that are burning across northern Ontario. 112 fires are in the northwestern region, according to the latest update from the province. It says 12 are considered out of control and 3 new blazes were confirmed in the area last night. 2 new wildfires were also detected in the northeastern region, bringing the total there to 44. One of those fires is considered uncontained. Meanwhile, the wildfire situation in BC has turned fatal as BC remains under a state of emergency. RCMP are confirming that an 80-year-old woman died trying to escape the flames. She was one of 20,000 people who were forced to flee their homes over the weekend as the Bald Range fire in the Okanagan exploded in size. A statement from Prime Minister Mark Carney goes on to say the news that a woman from Meadow Valley, British Columbia, lost her life while evacuating her home is heartbreaking. My thoughts are with her family, loved ones, and everyone in her community. Our government will continue to support British Columbia and everyone affected by this summer's wildfires in the days and weeks ahead. Well, talks are officially underway between General Motors and the union representing more than 4,600 of the company's workers. Well, GM is the second U.S. automaker in contract talks after the union reached a deal with Ford earlier this year. The workers represented in the negotiations work in facilities across the province, including the Oshawa Assembly Plant and Cami facility in Ingersoll, as well as operations in St. Catharines and Woodstock. Liberal MP Sean Chen is stepping down amid health issues. Sources tell CTV News Chen will be stepping down later this month due to health concerns following a car accident last fall. He has represented the riding of Scarborough North since 2015. 3 by-elections, including one in Beaches East York, will be held later this month, while several others have yet to be called. With the current vacancies, the Liberals hold 172 seats, the exact number required to form a majority government. The House of Commons is set to resume September 21st. A former flight attendant from Toronto has pleaded guilty to wire fraud after allegedly posing as a commercial pilot to get hundreds of free flights. The U.S. Attorney's Office says 34-year-old Dallas Pokornik was arrested in Panama and extradited to the U.S. to face charges in Hawaii. The fraud spanned from January 2020 to October 2024. A news release says that the accused used a fake employee ID card to access free flights on three separate airlines. Pokornik agreed to pay restitution to the airlines as part of a plea agreement. Porter Airlines has apologized for the cancellation of one of its flights after a child refused to buckle up. The airline says the plane left the terminal in Victoria on Thursday and was headed to the runway for departure to Toronto, but a young child was standing in their seat and would not secure their seatbelt. Porter says the flight crew opted to return to the terminal and have the two passengers disembark while everyone else had to wait for another flight the next day. Well, there are more delays for Air Canada passengers hoping to head to Dubai or Tel Aviv. The airline is pushing a planned return of both routes. Flights were expected to resume as part of Air Canada's winter schedule, but its latest travel update shows flights to Dubai International Airport will not restart until mid-January. The airline is also expected to resume service to Tel Aviv around the same time. Air Canada first canceled flights to both destinations in February when the U.S. and Israel's war with Iran started. A settlement has been approved in the class action lawsuit involving a crash landing of an Air Canada flight in Halifax more than a decade ago. Under the agreement signed off by the Supreme Court of Nova Scotia, more than $18 million will be paid out to the victims of the crash in March 2015 when AC Flight 624 from Toronto struck power lines during a snowstorm. NAV Canada and the Halifax International Airport Authority are also part of the settlement, but Air Canada will pay the vast majority of the money to claimants. 25 of 133 on board the plane were injured in the crash. Well, Canadians are still being asked to roll up their sleeves and donate blood after a summer slowdown left the national supply under strain. Well, Canadian Blood Services says more people have been coming in to donate since it first flagged a nearly 20% drop in the blood supply in July, with communities across the country rallying to help, but supplies are still critically low for some blood types. The Perseid meteor shower will reach its peak this week, and it may be even more dazzling for stargazers than in years past. The meteor shower fills the night sky every summer in the northern hemisphere, taking place from late July to mid-August. It will reach its peak on Wednesday and Thursday and should be visible to the naked eye across Ontario.
3: And the meteors, I mean, it's not like you set your watch by it. I mean, it's right. What it is the meteor, the comet is leaving a bunch of debris in space. Mm-hmm. And every year our orbit goes through that little line of debris. And so as we go through, it's not like the little rocks and ice are coming to us. We come to them. Okay. And so that's why we hit it at the same time every year, is because we go in an orbit around the sun. And that's the same place we are every August.
0: Well, the last time the Perseid meteor shower passed through the inner solar system was more than 30 years ago. Oh, what do you know? It's 420. This is Toronto's breaking news. CP24. We'll have a look at Toronto's top stories. That's up next.
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0: Welcome back. Three of the top governing bodies in soccer have joined together to denounce FIFA president Gianni Infantino. The open letter comes from UEFA, CONCACAF, and the Asian Football Confederation. It accuses Infantino of deception for trying to sell off stakes in the World Cup. The letter goes on to say, football's strength has always been its unity. We call for that unity to be honored now for leadership that serves football, not seeks to command it. Infantino scrapped the plan to sell commercial rights to the World Cup after threats of boycotts by top confederations. Naomi Osaka proved too much for Leyla Fernandez to handle when they squared off at the National Bank Open in Toronto last night.
24: Game.
25: Exclamation point.
26: Closing it out in style.
0: Her seventh. Fernandez fell in straight sets to the four-time Grand Slam champion at Sobeys Stadium in North York. Osaka took the round of 16 match 6-4, 6-4. Fernandez, who is from Quebec, was the last Canadian still remaining in singles action at the tournament. The Tempo will try and snap an 8-game losing streak as they continue their road trip against the Atlanta Dream.
27: Morrow, offensive grab, and then puts it away.
0: Toronto's coming off a 97-83 loss to the Fire. The Tempo's last win came nearly a month ago on July 12th, and the team has slipped to 13th overall with the 10-21 record. Tip-off tonight is at 8 o'clock.
28: Here is Zdorsky into the corner, and AFC Toronto has the lead. Zdorsky steps up for her first career NSL goal.
0: AFC Toronto was looking for its fourth straight win as it took on the first place Ottawa Rapid FC in Northern Super League action. The match was even at one goal apiece when Toronto took the lead on a penalty kick in the 78th minute. Ottawa would get the equalizer in stoppage time with the match finishing in a 2-2 draw. It was a chippy affair with a player on each side being handed a red card after an incident in the 62nd minute. And Toronto will return to the pitch Sunday to face the Montreal Roses. We'll meet the new George Jetson.
29: Meet George Jetson!
0: Warner Brothers Discovery has confirmed that Jim Carrey will star in an upcoming live-action remake of The Jetsons. Alrighty then. The animated series debuted way back in 1962 following a futuristic family that lived in the space age 2062. And if anyone's counting, it's only about 35 years away. 425, this is Toronto's breaking news. CP24, we'll have a look at Toronto's top stories after the break.
30: Soil on the global stage. Brooke Henderson takes on the world as she defends her title in Edmonton.
31: The pride of Canada.
30: The 2026 CPKC Women's Open on TSN.
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0: Police are on the search for two suspects linked to an arson investigation in Richmond Hill. We'll tell you the latest on what police have to say on the investigation. Liberal MP Sean Chen is stepping away from his role amid health concerns linked to a recent car accident. Police have launched a safety campaign involving micro-mobility devices like e-bikes and scooters in an effort to reduce collisions. There have been 500 reported collisions this year so far. It's 4:30. This is Toronto's breaking news, CP24. Hello, I'm Jamie Goodfreund. A third suspect has been arrested in shootings targeting synagogues in Toronto and Vaughan earlier this year. 23-year-old Chris Pereira of Barrie is facing over a dozen charges. Police say that he was involved in the shootings at local synagogues in early March, one near Clark Avenue and York Hill Boulevard, and the other near Bathurst and Glencairn. Two teenage boys, both 17 at the time of the shootings, have already been arrested and charged. Investigators say they're not looking for any other suspects. Pereira is also charged in two other shootings. And police are looking for two suspects in connection with an arson investigation in Richmond Hill. Well, they have released these surveillance images of the suspects. Police say that two vehicles were damaged by fire on Gatcombe Circle. That's near Bathurst and Elgin Mills around 2:15 on the morning of Friday, July 24th. There was no other damage or any other injuries reported. Police say that one suspect can be seen carrying a jerry can. A suspect vehicle described as a dark-colored sedan was seen driving on Gatcombe Circle around the time of the fire. Investigators are asking anyone with surveillance or dashcam video around the area at the time of the incident to contact police or Crime Stoppers. Well, York Regional Police are investigating a crash that left in Vaughan that left a cyclist hurt. The cyclist and a car collided shortly after 1 p.m. on Bathurst Street north of Steeles. Well, police say that the cyclist was taken to hospital, but their injuries are not believed to be life-threatening. There's no word yet on what caused the crash or if any charges will be laid. Well, Toronto's crews battled an overnight fire at a plaza in the city's West End. It broke out around 3 a.m. at this building near Dufferin and Bloor. Toronto Fire tells CP24 firefighters were met with heavy smoke on arrival and a shelter in place was ordered for the residents. The cause and origin of the fire are under investigation. Well, police say a man accused of assaulting someone in the city's East End has been arrested. Investigators say 26-year-old Mohammed Yassin turned himself in to 55 Division. Police allege the accused attacked the victim in the Coxwell and Girard area on Friday after they got into an argument. Yassin was wanted on several charges, including two counts of assault and failing to comply with a release order. One person has been arrested after a car struck a light pole in Scarborough. Police say that it happened around 11 o'clock last night at Kennedy and William Kitchen Road, just south of the 401. No injuries were reported, but repairs are being made to the damaged pole. The driver was taken into custody at the scene and is facing impaired driving charges. A multi-vehicle crash in Brampton has left two people injured. This happened Sunday shortly before 4 p.m. Three vehicles collided at Chincoozy Road and Dusk Drive. One flipped over and wound up on its roof. Police say one person was transported to a trauma center with serious injuries. A second person suffered only minor injuries. There's no word yet on what led to the crash or if any charges will be laid. Police are identifying the victim of a deadly stabbing in Hamilton. Well, investigators say 21-year-old Zenon Russell was found suffering from stab wounds on Main Street West near Frid Street early yesterday morning. He was rushed to hospital where he was pronounced dead. Police say they are continuing to investigate the circumstances surrounding his death. Meanwhile, investigators say that the victim was found by a taxi driver around 2:30 a.m. after he left a pool hall and sports bar on King Street. Police say there was an altercation that occurred outside before the stabbing after the establishment had closed. Any witnesses or anyone with information is being asked to come forward or contact Crime Stoppers. Police have launched a two-week traffic safety campaign involving micro-mobility devices like e-bikes and scooters. The campaign will focus on regulations and lawful use in an effort to reduce collisions before kids head back to school. Police will be looking out for things like illegal riding on sidewalks and illegal use of e-bikes in bike lanes. Police say there have been over 500 reported collisions involving micro-mobility devices so far this year, including two fatal crashes involving e-scooters.
1: Different micromobility vehicles have different safety concerns with them. Within the city of Toronto, we cannot operate e-kick scooters at all. So the city of Toronto opted out of the program that allowed these temporary program to allow these on the roadways. So it's very confusing for these operators when they're coming in. A commuter that's coming in from outside the city of Toronto can operate their e-kick scooter, come in, and as soon as they cross the road and come into the city of Toronto, it becomes unlawful to be operating that device here. People are going to be stopped for that, and the ticket for it is a maximum of $2,500.
0: Police ran a similar safety blitz last year that saw officers issue roughly 3,500 tickets over a two-week period. Well, there is an early subway, a nightly subway closure to be aware of this week on a portion of Line 1. Service will end at midnight tonight and Thursday between Lawrence West and St. George for track work. The TTC says on Tuesday and Wednesday, trains will run until 1 a.m. to accommodate people leaving the Usher and Chris Brown concert at Rogers Stadium. Shuttle buses will run in place. Regular service is scheduled to resume the following morning at 6. Markham is getting revved up to host the Ontario Honda Dealers Indy. The official Indy flag was raised in the city today. It was part of a launch party that was held at Markham Center this afternoon. The race will be taking place in its new home this weekend after being held in Toronto since 1986. Drivers will be speeding along a 12-turn, 3.5-kilometer track that has been set up in downtown Markham.
2: This is really just the tip of the iceberg. Take a look at the crowds that are here. This will be the crowds everywhere along Enterprise, the race site, Highway 7, Main Street Unionville, Main Street Markham, and throughout our whole city, as over 150,000 people will come here over the course of the race weekend.
3: I was just a little girl growing up here. I learned how to ride a bike on these streets, and soon after I learned another very important skill. I learned how to drive a car on these streets. Throughout every chapter of my racing career, there has always been something that's grounded me, and that's home. This city helped shape who I was long before anyone ever knew my name.
0: Racing events kick off on Friday with the main event set for Sunday afternoon. The hometown legends Rush played the second of four shows at Scotiabank Arena last night. A Monday warrior, mean stride. Today's Tom Sawyer, mean pride. Their 50-something tour is their first time on the road since 2015. It's also the first tour without drummer Neil Peart, who died in 2020. He caught up with fans heading into the concert.
4: I mean, I've been a drummer all my life. Neil's been my hero. I got his posters up in my drum room. And I've been looking forward to this all for a couple of weeks now.
5: I saw them a couple of weeks ago. It was okay, right? I mean, I got through it. The concert was all right. But so I figured why not just blow the rest of my retirement savings and come to see them now.
6: I am so excited. I've flown in from the UK for these four Toronto shows. This will be my 67th Rush show. Obsessive fan. I've blown the equivalent of something like $4,000 Canadian just on tickets.
0: Rush is set to perform at Scotiabank Arena again tomorrow and on Thursday. It's 4:39. This is Toronto's breaking news. CP24 fire crews are still battling more than 150 fires across northern Ontario. We'll have more on that coming up after the break. Stay with us.
7: Sometimes the best meals come from places that never tried to be trendy. Today we're taking a seat at an East York Greasy Spoon, where a hearty breakfast, homemade comfort food, and friendly smiles have been serving a neighborhood for generations. Let's check it out. The Ginger Man is the kind of neighborhood spot that keeps people coming back. It captures the charm of a traditional local eatery, where the hardworking family staff makes people feel right at home. Dig it up! Dig it up. Thank you, Nora. Whether you're stopping in for a hearty breakfast, a satisfying lunch, or simply a good cup of coffee and conversation, the Ginger Man delivers the kind of simple, satisfying dining experience that has made community restaurants a lasting part of Toronto's food scene.
8: How are you different from other greasy spoons or diners? What makes this special?
9: So what makes this place special is the Ginger Man's been here for 66, 67 years. So we have a lot of people that have come here as kids, now they've grown up, and now they're bringing their grandkids here as well. So it's become a staple in the community just for the longevity of it. And the portion sizes as well are very good.
8: Very good. That's really important.
2: Pick up, Bill. Pick up. Let's go.
9: I got a nice small sandwich for you here as well.
8: Wow.
9: This is our toasted Western with cheese.
8: Are you going to come with a run for me later to burn off these cuts? This looks amazing.
9: There you are.
8: All right.
9: So that's the toasted Western with cheese. We've got ham, onions, and then some cheese in there as well. This is a staple. This is what we're known for here. I've had people travel from the UK to come have this sandwich here. Or whenever they're in the city, they have to stop in here and have it.
8: This is delicious. Yeah, great. It's really good. I'm not surprised.
9: This is our next meal, the Ginger Man Sampler. So what we got here is we got three eggs, cooked however you like.
8: Yeah.
9: Ham, sausage, bacon, home fries, toast. You have a choice between white, brown, or rye. And then you have a choice between pancakes or French toast.
10: It's home when you're still
8: sad. Perfect part of a balanced breakfast. Yes. Love that. Oh, wow. It's a huge club.
9: It's all white meat. And then we've got our lettuce, tomato, and bacon as well with the French fries. You get your mayo on the side.
8: All right. Here we go. We're going in. In a city filled with changing trends, it's places like the Ginger Man that remind us of the comfort of consistency. Great food, familiar faces, warm welcome. Sometimes that's exactly what it takes to make a memorable meal. For more details, check out cb24.com.
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18: There have always been two kinds of people in the world. Those who worried about their investments and those who chose some peace of mind. Smart investors hold gold.

talks are officially underway between General Motors and the union representing 4,600 of their workers. This marks the second U.S. company in contract talks. Porter Airlines has apologized for the cancellation of one of its flights after a child refused to buckle up. Liberal MP Sean Chen is stepping away from his role amid health concerns linked to a recent car accident. And stay with CB24 for more on these stories and for further details, head to CB24.com and the CB24 app. With new U.S. tariffs just over a week away, the federal government is announcing new measures to promote interprovincial trade of Canadian steel. Transport Minister Stephen McKinnon says a new $100 million rebate plan will make it less expensive to ship steel within Canada. The Commodities Sectoral Support Program will pay back manufacturers for half the freight costs to send eligible steel products across the country by rail or boat.

or the rebates starting today. Well, Canadian negotiators are back in Washington this week for another round of trade talks. Sources tell CTV News Ottawa is considering making some concessions on U.S. autos and American alcohol. This is in exchange for the U.S. dropping 50% tariffs that are set to take effect on August 19th. These new tariffs are coming even though Canada has already made concessions, such as scrapping the digital service tax and lifting some counter tariffs. Meanwhile, Pierre Poilievre is putting pressure on the Prime Minister as trade negotiations with the U.S. ramps up. The Conservative leader is calling on Prime Minister Mark Carney to show some backbone in an open letter to Carney. The letter argues against Carney's previous claim that no deal is better than a bad deal by pointing to job losses in manufacturing-heavy Canadian cities that rely on cross-border supply chains. Well, the pair say Ottawa has also given in to too many of Trump's demands in the last year. Crews are continuing to battle more than 150 wildfires that are burning across northern Ontario. 112 fires are in the northwestern region, according to the latest update from the province. It says 12 are considered out of control, and 3 new blazes were confirmed in the area last night. 2 new wildfires were also detected in the northeastern region, bringing the total there to 44. One of those fires is considered uncontained. Well, meanwhile, the wildfire situation in BC has turned fatal. As BC remains under a state of emergency, RCMP are confirming that an 80-year-old woman died trying to escape the flames. She was one of 20,000 people who were forced to flee their homes over the weekend as the Bald Range fire in the Okanagan exploded in size. A statement from Prime Minister Mark Carney reads, "The news that a woman from Meadow Valley, BC, lost her life while evacuating her home is heartbreaking. My thoughts are with her family, loved ones, and everyone in her community. Our government will continue to support British Columbia and everyone affected by this summer's wildfires in the days and weeks ahead." Liberal MP Sean Chen is stepping down amid health issues. Sources tell CTV News Chen will be stepping down later this month due to health concerns following a car accident last fall. He has represented the riding of Scarborough North since 2015. 3 by-elections, including one in Beaches East York, will be held later this month, while several others have yet to be called. With the current vacancies, the Liberals hold 172 seats, the exact number required to form a majority government. The House of Commons is set to resume September 21st. Talks are officially underway between General Motors and the union representing more than 4,600 of the company's workers. GM is the second U.S. automaker in contract talks after the union reached a deal with Ford earlier this year. The workers represented in the negotiations work in facilities across the province, including the Oshawa Assembly Plant and the CAMI facility in Ingersoll, as well as operations in St. Catharines and Woodstock. A former flight attendant from Toronto has pleaded guilty to wire fraud after allegedly posing as a commercial pilot to get hundreds of free flights. The U.S. Attorney's Office says 34-year-old Dallas Pokornik was arrested in Panama and extradited to the United States to face charges in Hawaii. The fraud spanned from January 2020 to October 2024. A news release says the accused used a fake employee ID card to access free flights on 3 separate airlines. McCormick agreed to pay restitution to the airlines as part of the plea agreement. Border Airlines has apologized for the cancellation of one of its flights after a child refused to buckle up. The airline says the plane left the terminal in Victoria on Thursday and was headed to the runway for departure to Toronto, but a young child was standing in their seat and would not secure their seatbelt. Says the flight crew opted to return to the terminal and have the 2 passengers disembark while everyone else had to wait for another flight the next day. Well, there are more delays for Air Canada passengers hoping to head to Dubai or Tel Aviv. The airline is pushing a planned return of both routes. Flights were expected to resume as part of Air Canada's winter schedule. But its latest travel updates shows flights to Dubai International Airport will not restart until mid-January. The airline is also expected to resume service to Tel Aviv around the same time. Air Canada first canceled flights to both destinations in February when the U.S. and Israel's war with Iran started.
A settlement has been approved in the class action.

0: lawsuit involving a crash landing of an Air Canada flight in Halifax more than a decade ago. Under the agreement signed off by the Supreme Court of Nova Scotia, more than $18 million will be paid out to the victims of the crash in March 2015 when AC Flight 624 from Toronto struck power lines during a snowstorm. Nav Canada and the Halifax International Airport Authority are also part of the settlement, but Air Canada will pay the vast majority of the money to claimants. 25 of the 133 people on board the plane were injured in the crash. This is Toronto's breaking news, CP24. We'll have a look at Toronto's top stories up next.
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0: Act three of the top governing bodies in soccer have joined together to denounce FIFA president Gianni Infantino. The letter, open letter, comes from UEFA, CONCACAF, and the Asian Football Confederation. It accuses Infantino of deception for trying to sell off stakes in the World Cup. The letter goes on to say, football's strength has always been its unity. We call for that unity to be honored now for leadership that serves football, not seeks to command it. Infantino scrapped the plan to sell commercial rights to the World Cup after threats of boycotts by top confederations. The Blue Jays begin a series tonight at home against the Red Sox.
5: He's 0-1. On the ground, through, and the Phillies win the game.
0: The finale against the Phillies went into extra innings yesterday when Derek Hill drove in the winning run for Philly in the 12th inning. Jameson Taillon starts tonight for the Jays. First pitch is at 7:07. Well, some talented young musicians are getting attention for their tribute to a much better known Toronto act. That's Twisted Fate and their homage to Rush's The Spirit of Radio. The four bandmates are between 10 to 14 years old, but you'd never know it by listening to them. And they stopped by earlier today to talk about how their group came together.
6: Ever since I saw my older cousin play guitar, I was like, I want to pick it back up again. I was around 6 years old and I learned a few chords and I decided I want to play rock.
7: Right.
6: Right? So I started playing and I started playing more and more, and it's just like more and more every day, like 9.5 hours.
8: Around, you know, maybe I think 7 months ago, I was playing a gig at the Rivoli, and one of the songs I chose to play was Spirit of Radio. So, you know, when this band was forming and we were choosing songs to cover, I really wanted to play Spirit of Radio, so Kalia started learning it, Luca learned it, and yes, Alvin already knew it, so and on our first rehearsal, we just got it down, we practiced it a lot, and yeah.
0: Twisted Fate just formed in May of this year, but they've already played the Rivoli, and you can track their updates on social media. It's 4:55. This is Toronto's Breaking News, CP24. We'll have a look at your top stories up next. 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
4: A third suspect has been arrested in shootings targeting synagogues in Toronto and Vaughan.
5: Police launched a two-week campaign focused on safety of e-bikes and similar micro-mobility devices.
4: Organizers say it was a record-breaking weekend for the return of the Taste of the Danforth, with an estimated 2 million people attending the event.
5: And there will be no more of the roar down by the lakeshore. Festivities get underway for the new look Indy race this weekend. That is happening in Markham.
4: This is Live at 5.

0: Hey there, I'm Phil Perkins.
1: I'm Liz West. Welcome to Live at 5. And some severe weather rolled through parts of the GTA this afternoon. Here's what it looked like along the waterfront as the skies turned dark. This was ahead of a wall of rain that was moving through, and it led to localized flooding in some areas as storm sewers were overwhelmed by the heavy rain. The storm also brought down a few trees and branches in parts of the city. The heavy rain also led to water pooling on the DVP. This is near Dundas, mostly in the northbound lanes, but traffic was still getting through.
0: Well, a redesign of a downtown intersection has led to a very big change in traffic flow, including a significant jump in cycling and pedestrian activity. CP24's Andrew Brennan joining us live from Portland and Wellington with all the details. Andrew.
2: Well, Phil, Liz, this is one of those places that's the city has talked about what to do. There's so much extra density that's come to this neighborhood as there's all the extra, whether it's the townhouses nearby right here, whether it's the added condos that have come in the last 10, 15 years over down to Front Street. But looking at Wellington and Portland right now, basically, you can't get through if you want to go north-south anymore. You're being diverted automatically onto Wellington, which here is a two-way, unlike further east of here. And then there's also the added safety. Believed to be safety issues, I should say, for the sake of being careful here. But as we talk about what has changed and also potentially what this is doing, because there are some big changes ultimately in terms of how this has affected those coming through with their cars, but also cycling and walking. Let's bring in Matty Simiotycki. We always appreciate having him on the show, the director of the Infrastructure Institute at U of T. We appreciate you as always, sir. And looking at the fact that you see half the amount of cars, at least measured by the city, on one day this year, back in June, versus a year prior, same amount of time, from 6 a.m., I believe, till 8 p.m., what does that tell you when you're also seeing almost double the amount of foot traffic?
3: This is a win for Toronto. This is what change looks like when it's positively done, when it's implemented well, when you see a growth in pedestrian trips, you see the vast majority of trips being made by active transportation, pedestrians and cyclists. You see a huge reduction in motor vehicle trips. There were some problems, and I think this is what's key about how the city has gone about this. They released a report about this project a few weeks ago, and in the report they acknowledged that at the beginning there were issues with traffic. That some times of day there were car backups. They acknowledged why it happened. It was because of the light timings, and they've gone about trying to resolve it. And so I think that's key, is that there is no transportation intervention in a busy city like ours that will happen without trade-offs. There will be winners and losers, but in this case, there's been such an increase in a busy area. There's been such an increase in pedestrians and cyclists, and generally they've been able to manage the motor vehicles. This is a positive news story for the city.
2: And just to make sure we get the numbers right on my end here, you're talking about over 50% less cars one day this year versus a similar day one year prior, before this was all finished. And when I said about double the amount of foot traffic, it's about putting together the cyclists and the pedestrians, 20% more foot traffic on feet, and then also about 40% more on two wheels. When you think about the changes there, is this something overall that needs to be done in the downtown core in order to make it more accessible without a vehicle?
3: We're at the point in our city where we can't add more cars. It's packed on all of the major arterial roads in the downtown. It's overwhelmed with cars. And now as it continues to grow, we're going to have to provide people with viable alternatives and encourage them to switch. And it's these type of interventions that work. But we have to do them carefully, and we have to study what happens. And again, I think that's what's so interesting here, is that they did a proper before and after study. They've released the data. They've made it public. They acknowledged where it didn't work. Not everything works on day one. They acknowledge where it didn't work, and they're working to resolve the problems. And I think there might be other places in the downtown core where these type of interventions can work, and it has to be done carefully and with detail, and then with public transparency, and then we're able to debate it as a group and move forward.
2: Matty, no debate between you and I today. I just appreciate your time, sir. As always, Professor Matty Simiotycki with the Infrastructure Institute. Wow, Andrew, good job. We appreciate you.
3: Thanks, Andrew.
2: Cheers to you, and cheers to Liz and Phil back in the studio. We'll go check in with some people here and let you know what they're thinking.
0: That's all about. Thank you very much, Andrew and Matty.
1: And police have launched a two-week traffic safety campaign. This is involving micro-mobility devices like electric bikes and scooters. And CP24 Steve Ryan joins us now. He's downtown with more on this story. Steve, tell us what's happening.
4: Well, these also referred to as rideables are becoming more and more common, very popular choices amongst people who are trying to get around and navigate the busy streets here in the city. So to encourage safe and lawful use of these rideables and to reduce collisions, the Toronto Police have launched this education and awareness campaign starting today. It will go through until August the 24th. Officers will engage a lot of these users of these different rideables and educate them on the rules of the road, if you will, perhaps warn them if there are any minor violations and even do enforcement. There are concerns about a lot of these vehicles being used on sidewalks, the speed of some of these vehicles on public sidewalks, on bike tracks as well, and there are concerns about these vehicles going the wrong way on one-way streets. So as a result of all of these concerns, the police are doing this education and awareness campaign to enhance not only the safety of the riders, but public safety as well. Now, I did speak with Toronto Police earlier today with regards to this initiative. And here's some.
5: All officers in the city of Toronto are going to be focusing on the safety of these operators, which includes the enforcement of these operators, but also the enforcement of vehicle drivers out there as well. The vehicle drivers that are putting the micromobility operators that are operating properly in safety or in jeopardy. And it includes parking offenses as well.
4: Now, police tell us to date there has been 514 collisions involving these rideables and two fatalities as a result. So this education campaign is very important to get the word out there. And if people do not obey the rules when it comes to usage, there could be hefty fines as well. I'm back to the desk.
1: Yeah, definitely very important. Thank you for that. CP24's Steve Ryan.
0: Speaking of getting you around, let's head to TTC Transit Control Center, where Senior Communications Advisor Susan Nguyen is joining us with the latest. Susan, what are we looking at?
6: Thanks, Phil. So we are dealing with a very busy rush hour given that heavy rainfall, but our service is holding up pretty well despite the flooding and road closures that we're seeing. So right now we are dealing with two delays on our streetcar network affecting customers traveling to and from Broadview Station. On our 504 King Line, there's a mechanical problem eastbound at King and Parliament. There's currently no streetcar service on our King route between King and Parliament to Broadview Station, and also our 505 Dundas streetcar. We're seeing a stalled streetcar right now southbound at Broadview and Withrow, just north of Girard, and there's currently no service on that Dundas route between Broadview and Dundas to our Broadview station. So with both those streetcar routes unable to reach Broadview station, we are encouraging customers to stick with the line 2 subway line to travel east and west, or consider taking the 501 Queen or 506 Carlton routes as alternative, and leave yourself plenty of extra travel time if you're traveling on our surface network this evening. But really your best bet is taking the subway or LRT lines, as we're not seeing any delays on those rails or underground. But for real-time updates on any service changes and the latest on your specific route, make sure to check our service alerts on our website. Back to you.
0: All right, thank you very much.
1: And a third suspect's been arrested in shootings targeting synagogues in Toronto and Vaughan earlier this year. 23-year-old Chris Pereira of Barrie is facing over a dozen charges. Police say he was involved in the shootings at local synagogues in early March, one near Clark Avenue and York Hill Boulevard, and then the other near Bathurst and Glencairn. Two teenage boys, both 17 at the time of the shootings, have been arrested already and charged. Investigators say they're not looking for any other suspects. Pereira is also charged in two other shootings. And police are looking for two suspects in connection with an arson investigation in Richmond Hill. They've released these surveillance images of the suspects. Police say that two vehicles were damaged by fire on Gatcombe Circle. That's near Bathurst and Elgin Mills Road. It was around 2:15 in the morning on Friday. That was July 24th. And there was no other damage or injuries reported. Police say one suspect can be seen carrying a jerry can. And the suspect vehicle, described as a dark-colored sedan, was seen driving on Gatcombe Circle. It was around the time of the fire. Investigators asking anyone with surveillance or dash cam video around the area of the time of the incident to please contact police or Crime Stoppers.
0: Well, Markham is getting revved up to host the Ontario Honda Dealers Indy.
7: Yeah.
0: Yeah, the official Indy flag raising happened today. It was part of the launch party that was held at Markham Center this afternoon. The race will be taking place in its new home this weekend after being held at the Toronto Lakeshore since 1986. Drivers will be speeding along a 12-turn, 3.5-kilometer track that is set up in downtown Markham.
7: This is really just the tip of the iceberg. Take a look at the crowds that are here. This will be the crowds everywhere along Enterprise, the race site, Highway 7, Main Street Unionville, Main Street Markham, and throughout our whole city, as over 150,000 people will come here over the course of the race weekend.
8: I was just a little girl growing up here. I learned how to ride a bike on these streets, and soon after I learned another very important skill. I learned how to drive a car on these streets. Throughout every chapter of my racing career, there has always been something that's grounded me, and that's home. This city helped shape who I was long before anyone ever knew my name.
0: Racing events kick off on Friday with the main event happening Sunday afternoon.
1: I, for one, will miss the sound of the engines down by the Danforth.
0: Yeah,
1: however, it was pretty revved up this weekend. It appears the return of the Taste of the Danforth was record-breaking. The Festival of Greek Culture returned after a two-year hiatus. It expanded to include other cultures to reflect the diversity of the neighborhood. And while final attendance figures still being calculated, organizers say preliminary estimates put it at around 1.8 to 2 million people over the course of the weekend. That's a lot of Saganaki, Phil.
0: Saganaki, I had a lot of momos. The lineup for the Greek food was so long. Anyways, it's still good. Worth it. It's
1: Tacos.
0: A lot of tacos?
1: Who's asking? Okay.
0: That's what it's all about. Fried squid. Okay, it's 5:12. Feels like 37 and rainy. You're watching live at 5.
1: Yeah, and talks underway between GM and the union representing more than 4,600 of the company's workers. We'll have more on this just ahead.
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0: Police are identifying the victim of a deadly stabbing in Hamilton. Investigators say 21-year-old Zenon Roussel was found suffering from stab wounds on Main Street West. This is near Frid Street. It was early yesterday morning. He was rushed to hospital. That's where he was pronounced dead. And police say they're continuing to investigate the circumstances surrounding Roussel's death. Investigators say the victim was found by a taxi driver. It was around 2:30 a.m. after we left a pool hall and sports bar on King Street. Police say there was an altercation that occurred outside before the stabbing after the establishment had closed. And any witnesses or anyone with information is being asked to please come forward or contact Crime Stoppers.
1: Talks underway between General Motors and the union representing more than 4,600 of the company's workers. GM is the second American automaker in contract talks after the union reached a deal with Ford earlier this year. The workers represented in these negotiations work all over the province, including the Oshawa Assembly Plant and the CAMI facility in Ingersoll, as well as St. Catharines and Woodstock. Well, Unifor National President Lana Payne spoke about the union's expectations as negotiations have started.
2: We expect a pattern agreement to build on the foundation and momentum we established with Ford Motor Company. That pattern deal met the moment, and it was loudly supported by our members. That deal with Ford also included new investments, and it addressed workplace challenges in creative ways. We have told General Motors we expect to address investment with them too, as we would in any round of bargaining. And we expect to address the many workplace challenges we currently face.
1: The union has set a target deadline of August 21st to reach a tentative agreement with General Motors.
0: And Porter Airlines has apologized for the cancellation of one of its flights just after a child refused to buckle up. The airline says that the plane left the terminal in Victoria on Thursday, was headed to the runway for departure to Toronto, but a young child was standing in their seat and would not secure their seatbelt. Porter says the flight crew opted to return to the terminal and then have the two passengers disembark, while everyone else had to wait for another flight the next day. And there are more delays for Air Canada passengers hoping to head to Dubai or Tel Aviv. The airline's pushing a planned return of both routes. Flights were expected to resume as part of Air Canada's winter schedule, but its latest travel updates show flights to Dubai International Airport will not restart until mid-January. The airline's also expected to resume service to Tel Aviv around the same time. Air Canada's first canceled flights to both destinations in February. That's when the U.S. and Israel's war with Iran started.
1: Well, three of the top governing bodies in soccer have joined together to denounce FIFA president Gianni Infantino. The open letter comes from UEFA, CONCACAF, and the Asian Football Confederation. It accuses Infantino of deception for trying to sell off stakes at the World Cup. The letter goes on to say, quote, football's strength has always been its unity. We call for that unity to be honored now for leadership that serves football, not seeks to command it. Infantino scrapping the plans to sell commercial rights to the World Cup after threats of boycotts by top confederations. It is 5:17 right now. Feels like 37. You're watching Live at 5.
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10: Welcome back. More than 100 people are dead after a powerful earthquake struck Western Colombia. Take a look. The 7.4 magnitude quake caused buildings to collapse, with search and rescue operations happening right now. The earthquake's epicenter was in Colombia's Choco region, about 400 kilometers west of the capital, Bogota. Colombia's president has declared a state of emergency. The earthquake was also felt in Ecuador and Panama, though minimal damage was reported there.
11: And here, crews are continuing to battle more than 150 wildfires that are burning across northern Ontario. 112 fires are in the northwestern region, according to the latest update from the province. It says 12 are considered out of control. 3 new blazes were confirmed in the area last night. 2 new wildfires were also detected in the northeastern region, bringing the total there to 44. And one of those fires is considered uncontained. Meanwhile, the wildfire situation in BC has turned fatal, as BC remains under a state of emergency. RCMP are confirming that an 80-year-old woman died trying to escape the flames. She was one of 20,000 people who were forced to flee their homes over the weekend as the Bald Range fire in the Okanagan exploded in size.
10: And Canadians are still being asked to roll up their sleeves and donate blood after a summer slowdown left the national supply under strain. Canadian Blood Services says more people have been coming in to donate since it first flagged the nearly 20% drop in blood supply last month, with communities across the country rallying to help out. But supplies still critically low for some blood types.
11: Yeah, and it doesn't last forever. No. People aren't aware of that always. Mm-hmm. Kids Help Phone is making an urgent appeal for funds, saying demand for youth mental health support is surging across the country. Kids Help Phone says it has seen a 24% increase in the number of texts it receives during overnight hours. That's compared to last year. It's getting a new message every 90 seconds on average each day. It says pressure on mental health resources, it's already growing ahead of the back-to-school season. That's when demand normally rises. To address the issue, Kids Help Phone says all donations made by September 11th will be matched up to $250,000.
12: We're putting more folks forward on our sort of virtual front line in the evening than we had planned for the year. So we're consuming more of those counseling hours, more of that texting time than we had allotted for within our cycle. So ultimately, with more funding, we'll be able to keep up with the pace and ensure that we are also then able to respond to the needs of young people throughout the balance of the year and into the back to school season, where we normally receive even greater volume every year.
11: And Kids Help Phone says that the top issues young people are reaching out to discuss include relationship challenges and depression.
10: It's 5:23. Feels like 37. You're watching live at 5.
11: It was an adventurous weekend for a herd of cattle near London. Check them out. They're on the road, literally. We'll show you just ahead.
5: Hundreds of free flights after posing as a pilot.
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0: It's not the dog days of summer. No. It's something else because a herd of cattle escaped from their pasture in a community near London over the weekend. There was dozens of calves and calves that were seen taking a Sunday stroll, and this is in the village of Kamoka. Now, the woman who provided us with this video says she first noticed them passing by on her doorbell cam. I mean, that would make you go to the door and open it.
1: I get out.
0: Police say the animals actually escaped twice, so they really wanted out. They were eventually wrangled, though, back into their pen.
1: I mean, yeah. Like, they have running with the bulls in Spain. Like, this would be a much safer one. Kamoka would be good. It'd be
0: fun. Nobody was chasing them either.
1: I just watched it.
0: Being
1: very respectful. Yeah, it's good. It's 526, 29, feels like 37. You're watching live at 5.
0: And now let's take a live look from the Hotel X Toronto Skyline camera. Looks all right. We'll take a look at Toronto's top stories next.
2: The GTA is one of the only places you can literally eat your way across the globe in a single day. 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

0: how long have you been here, and what does it mean to you to have people that come back over and over again?
1: I've been here 3 years, and I have customers. 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So I treat them like my family, so they keep coming.
0: I feel like we're family now. Yeah. Thank you, Lily. This is Lily's choice.
1: Thank you. It's a nice one, huh? Mm-hmm. Nice and fresh. Mm-hmm.
0: Very good.
1: Thank you.
0: Junior made this for me.
1: Yeah.
0: Thank you, Junior.
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0: Juicy. 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
19: A third suspect has been arrested in shootings targeting synagogues in Toronto and Vaughan.
20: Police launching a two-week campaign focusing on safety around e-bikes and similar micro-mobility devices.
19: Organizers say it was a record-breaking weekend for the return of the Taste of the Danforth, with an estimated 2 million hungry people attending the event.
20: And there will be no more of the roar down by the lakeshore, at least for the next 5 years. Festivities get underway. The Indy race in Markham.
19: This... West.
20: And I'm Phil Perkins. Thanks for joining. You're watching live at 5. Here's our top story. Some severe weather rolled through parts of the GTHA this afternoon. You may have noticed it. This is what it looked like along the waterfront as the skies turned dark ahead of a wall of rain moving through. It led to localized flooding in some areas as storm sewers are overwhelmed by the heavy rain. The storm also brought down a couple trees and branches in parts of the city. Heavy rain also led to water pooling at the DVP near Dundas, mostly in the northbound lanes, but traffic was still getting through.
19: And a redesign of a downtown intersection has led to a big change in traffic flow that includes a significant jump in cycling and pedestrian activity. CP24's Andrew Brennan joins us now. He's live at Portland and Wellington, and this is where some of the success has taken place. Andrew?
2: Yeah, at least it's being described as a success by urban planner, geography professor Maddie Simiatiki with the Infrastructure Institute at U of T. The city also talking about it in that respect as well. I know when we first came here a couple of weeks ago, there were a few drivers not as impressed. But when you look at the numbers, Liz, Phil as well, there's a big change in terms of what's happening here, particularly at the corner of Wellington and Portland. But really, when you talk about Portland in general and also going through Wellington over to Spadina. So depending on the specific intersection and also the specific spot, there could be a change of over 1,000 cars in the span of a day going through the that specific part of the street. But if you put, for instance, Portland Street overall, you're talking about a drop of 60% in cars. You're talking about an increase of 11% in just pedestrian trips. And by the way, they account for the vast majority of people that come through this area. Of course, it is downtown. And you're also talking about 16% more trips on cycling. The way the city did this measurement is they took an average day, and by that I mean they measured on an average June day back in 2025. And then they took a similar measurement, same amount of time, on a day this year in June, and they found that marked difference there. So like I said, we spoke with Maddie Simiatiki with the Infrastructure Institute, and he says that this is a success story, at least in his mind, from an urban planning standpoint for the city.
5: They released a report about this project a few weeks ago, and in the report they acknowledged that at the beginning there were issues with traffic, that some times of day there were car backups. They acknowledged why it happened. It was because of the light timings, and they've gone about trying to resolve it. And so I think that's key, is that there is no transportation intervention in a busy city like ours that will happen without trade-offs. There will be winners and losers, but in this case there's been such an increase in a busy area, there's been such an increase in pedestrians and cyclists, and generally they've been able to manage the motor vehicles. This is a positive news story for the city.
2: I was just trying to check in with some people whether they thought it was any safer now. We're going to try to do a little bit of that work to, you know, do the man on street business, as we call it in our business, guys. But for now, we'll send it back to you and see a little bit just how Torontonians are feeling about the redesign here, if it's safer and also, you know, if it's nicer. Back to you.
19: Always great to see more pedestrians and cyclists. Thanks for that. CB24's Andrew Brennan.
20: Especially cyclists in bike lanes. And police have launched a two-week campaign about safety involving micro-mobility devices like e-bikes and e-scooters. CB24 Steve Ryan is downtown with more. And we often see e-bikes and e-scooters on bike lanes, Steve, and they're not supposed to be there.
11: Yeah, that's right. So these vehicles are often referred to, Phil, as rideables. And this public awareness campaign is done to enhance safety and to minimize the chances of these vehicles being involved in collision. So as a result of things, as you were just talking about, as such as these vehicles on busy sidewalks, on designated bike lanes, sometimes traveling the wrong way on one-way streets, etc., that is a concern for police when it comes to public safety. So they are doing this two-week-long engagement with the riders of such vehicles from now until August the 24th. And during that time, they certainly will educate, advise, warn perhaps, and even enforce the law when it comes to pretty hefty fines for violations relating to these rideables. The city is busy with traffic, and oftentimes these modes of transportation are very popular amongst many. So it is important for police that the regulations, the rules be adhered to, because if not, you know, there could be serious consequences when it comes to public safety. Now, I did speak with Toronto Police earlier on today regarding this initiative and some of the conversation.
12: Every electric vehicle that is operated in Ontario is a motor vehicle, but there are specific exemptions for certain things for e-bikes and kick scooters being operated in the correct manner, using the correct model and the correct weight and size and speed of them. If they fall outside of those parameters, they're considered a motor vehicle and face all the same fines that a motor vehicle could be, including insurance.
11: Police tell us that to date, 514 crashes involving these rideables, and of those 514 crashes, two were fatalities. So this is why this campaign is ongoing, and it will start today and continue through until August the 24th. Back to you guys.
20: It'll be interesting to see what comes out of this. Steve Ryan, thank you very much.
19: And now let's check the commute with TTC Transit Control Center Senior Communications Advisor, Susan Nguyen. Susan, how are things running?
1: Good evening. So good news. The earlier mechanical problems that we had, they were slowing down our streetcar service on the 504 King and 505 Dundas routes have completely cleared. So the TTC network is operating without any major delays at this time. So if you're heading into the system, you can expect an easy problem-free commute. However, in Scarborough, we are hearing of a collision that's closed down two eastbound lanes at Shepherd and Pharmacy. So our 85 Shepherd East and 905 Shepherd Kennedy buses are still able to squeeze through around that crash site, but expect bottleneck delays there as other vehicles are trying to drive around that as it's reduced to one lane. And if you're heading into our subway system right now, all our subway and LRT lines are moving well. But just a reminder that tonight we do have an early subway closure on a portion of line one. After midnight, there'll be no subway service between our Lawrence West and St. George stations for planned track work. Shuttle buses will be replacing trains in that portion of the line, but also keep in mind that Glen Cairn and DuPont stations will also close early at midnight as part of this work, and regular train service will be back up and running tomorrow morning at 6 a.m. For more details on these service changes, head over to our website. That's the latest from us. Back to you in the newsroom.
19: All right, thanks for that, Susan. That's TTC Senior Communications Advisor Susan Nguyen.
20: Well, a third suspect has been arrested in shootings targeting synagogues in Toronto and Vaughan earlier this year. 23-year-old Chris Pereira of Barrie facing over a dozen charges. Police say he was involved in the shootings at local synagogues back in March, one near Clark Avenue and York Hill Boulevard, and the other near Bathurst and Glen Cairn. Two teenage boys, both 17 at the time of the shootings, have already been arrested and charged. Investigators say they're not looking for any more suspects. Pereira is also charged in two other shootings. And police are looking for two suspects in connection to an arson in Richmond Hill. This is the photo that they're sending out there. Police say that two vehicles were damaged by fire at Gatcombe Circle near Bathurst and Elgin Mills Road. This is around 2:15 in the morning on Friday, July 24th. There was no damage or any injuries reported. Police say one suspect can be seen carrying a jerry can. And in terms of the vehicle that police are focusing on, it is a dark-colored sedan. It is seen driving at Gatcombe Circle around the time of the fire. Investigators asking anyone with surveillance or dash cam video around the area to contact them or Crime Stoppers if you want to stay anonymous.
19: An opening day for the Hazel-McCallion line in Peel Region. It's still a couple of years away, but the project will enter a new phase this week. Vehicle testing set to begin this week for the LRT line. The province says the trial will happen on Top Flight Drive, just off Hure, Ontario. That's near the 407. The 18-kilometer line along Hure, Ontario will connect Mississauga and Brampton. The Hazel-McCallion line was originally slated to open in 2024, but is now expected to be completed in 2028. And Markham's getting revved up to host the Ontario Honda Dealers Indy. The official Indy flag was raised in the city today, all part of a launch party that was held at Markham Center this afternoon. The race will be taking place in its new home this weekend after being held in Toronto since 1986. Drivers will be speeding along a 12-turn, 3.5-kilometer track that is set up in downtown Markham.
21: We've long been known as Canada's high-tech capital because of the IT industries that are here. And now we are the Indy race capital in Canada. And that is really, really an incredible accomplishment. And nothing makes me prouder when I see young people from our community who've been part of that journey to have this race in some way reflect their passion for the sport.
22: It's like my backyard. I'm literally 200 feet away from the race. But you know, fortunately, you know, we were supposed to be racing this weekend in IndyCar. The team that we signed with pulled out. But we're working really hard for next year so we can have a Canadian driver on the grid for the Markham race. And, you know, it'll be amazing to have, you know, we need to have one.
19: And racing events kick off on Friday with the main event that's set for Sunday afternoon.
20: Now, it appears the return of the Taste of Danforth was a welcome one. The Festival of Greek Culture returned after a two-year hiatus and also expanded to include other cultures to reflect the diversity of the Danforth now. While final attendance figures are still being confirmed, organizers say it's anywhere between 1.8 and 2 million people over the course of the weekend. I'll say one of the most busy places during Taste of Danforth, Liz, the Kawartha Dairy.
19: Oh, yeah.
20: It was rammed.
19: Yeah.
20: Rand.
19: So I know. Good. That's why all the chocolate chip cookie dough was gone.
20: Oh, yeah.
19: That, you got there first.
20: Tragically, Chip, 10 out of 10.
19: All right. It's 542, 29 degrees. Feels more like 37 right now. This is Live at 5.
20: Well, talks are underway between GM and the union representing more than 4,600 of the company's workers. More on this just ahead.
0: Presents Canada's hottest take on reality dating.
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0: Welcome back. Talks underway between General Motors and the union that represents about 4,600 of their workers. GM is the second U.S. automaker in contract talks after the union reached a deal with Ford earlier this year. The workers represented in the negotiations that work all over the province, including in Oshawa, the CAMI facility in Ingersoll, as well as operations in St. Catharines and Woodstock. And Unifor National President Lana Payne spoke about the union's expectations as negotiations start.
1: I honestly believe that we have something to prove here. We have to show everyone, including Canadians, and especially our members, that this auto industry is here to stay, and that General Motors intends

0: And public servant Dylan Mirando. The Liberals will select their next leader in November. And Liberal MP Sean Chen is stepping down amid health issues. Sources tell CTV News Chen will be stepping down later this month due to health concerns following a car accident last fall. He's represented the riding of Scarborough North since 2015. Three by-elections, including one in Beaches East York, will be held later this month, while several others have yet to be called. With the current vacancies, the Liberals hold 172 seats. That's the exact number required to form a majority government. The House of Commons, that's set to resume September 21st.
1: And a former flight attendant from Toronto has pleaded guilty to wire fraud after allegedly posing as a pilot to get hundreds of free flights. The U.S. Attorney's Office says 34-year-old Dallas Pokornik was arrested in Panama, extradited to the U.S. to face charges in Hawaii. The fraud spanned from January 2020 to October 2024. A news release says the accused used a fake employee identification card to access free flights on three separate airlines. Pokornik agreed to pay restitution to the airlines as part of the plea agreement. And Porter Airlines has said sorry for the cancellation of one of its flights after a child refused to buckle up before takeoff. The airline says the plane left Victoria on Thursday. It was supposed to come to Toronto, but the young child was standing in their seat and would not secure their seatbelt. Porter says the flight crew opted to return to the terminal and have the two passengers disembark, while everyone else had to wait for the flight the next day. And there are more delays for Air Canada passengers hoping to head to Dubai or Tel Aviv. The airline pushing a planned return for both routes. Flights were expected to return as part of Air Canada's winter schedule, but its latest travel update shows flights to Dubai International Airport not starting until mid-January. The same is happening with Tel Aviv as the destination. Air Canada's first flight, canceled flights to both destinations in February. That's when the U.S. and Israel's war with Iran started.
0: And three of the top governing bodies in soccer have joined together to denounce FIFA President Gianni Infantino. The open letter comes from UEFA, CONCACAF, and the Asian Football Confederation. It accuses Infantino of deception for trying to sell the stakes in the World Cup. And the letter goes on to say, football's strength has always been unity. We call for that unity to be honored now for leadership that serves football, not seeks to command it. Infantino scrapped the plan to sell commercial rights to the World Cup after threats of boycotts by top confederations. It is 5:49, 29 degrees out right now. This is Live at 5.
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6: More than 100 people are dead after a powerful earthquake struck Western Colombia. The 7.4 magnitude quake caused buildings to collapse with search and rescue operations underway. The earthquake's epicenter was in Colombia's Choco region. That's about 400 kilometers west of the capital, Bogota. And Colombia's president has declared a state of emergency. The earthquake was also felt in Ecuador and Panama, though minimal damage has been reported there.
7: And crews are continuing to battle more than 150 wildfires that are burning across northern Ontario. 112 fires in the northwestern region, according to the latest update from the province. It says 12 are considered out of control. 3 new blazes were confirmed in the area just last night. 2 new wildfires were also detected in the northeastern part of the province, bringing the total there to 44. One of those considered out of control. Meanwhile, the wildfire situation in BC has now turned fatal as BC remains under state of emergency. The RCMP are confirming that an 80-year-old woman died trying to escape the flames. She was one of 20,000 people who were forced to flee their homes over the weekend as the Bald Range fire in the Okanagan exploded in size.
6: And Canadians are still being asked to roll up their sleeves and donate blood after a summer slowdown left the national supply under strain. Canadian Blood Services says more people have been coming in to donate since it first flagged a nearly 20% drop in the blood supply. That was in July, with communities across the country rallying to help. But supplies are still critically low for some blood types.
7: Kids Help Fund is making an urgent appeal for funds, saying demand for youth mental health support is surging across Canada. Kids Help Fund says it has seen a 24% increase in the number of texts it receives during overnight hours as compared to last year. It is getting a new message every 90 seconds on average each day. It says pressure on mental health resources is already growing ahead of back to school when demand normally goes up. To address the issue, Kids Help Fund says all donations made by September 11th will be matched up to $250,000.
8: We do know anecdotally that the majority of those that are reaching out are doing that for the first time. In fact, similarly, 78% of young people that are reaching out to us for support are telling us something that they've never disclosed to anyone else in their life. We're usually early in their help-seeking journey and can help navigate them to other supports, help them develop the words to tell that trusted adult to receive more support for those that are around them.
7: Kids Help Fund says the top issues young people are reaching out to discuss include relationship challenges and depression.
6: So top one, 554, 29 degrees, feeling more like 37 right now. This is Live at 5.
7: After the break, we'll meet the new George Jetson. Here's George Jetson. There's a live action remake coming up. Oh, we just spoiled it.
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6: Hometown Legends Rush played the second of four shows at Scotiabank Arena last night.
7: A Monday warrior, mean stride. Today's Tom Sawyer, mean.
6: Now their 50-something tour is their first time on the road since 2015. It's also the first tour without drummer Neil Peart, who died in 2020. And we caught up with some hardcore fans heading into the concert.
8: It's exciting. I've seen this band before. She hasn't. I've seen them when Neil Peart was around and stuff, so I'm really anxious to see how they do with the new drummer.
9: This is my first Rush concert, and after Neil passed, I didn't think I'd ever get a chance, so I'm looking forward to it.
10: I've been a fan of Rush since I was like 11, and to the surprise of like everyone, it's not from my dad. But yeah, I've been a fan of them for like forever, and they stopped touring around the time like I got really into them. So it was like really sad, but then, you know, this happened and like completely out of nowhere. I was like the first one to see it on YouTube, and like it was crazy. So now I'm here, and it's crazy.
6: It is, but there's a couple more shows to go because they're performing at Scotiabank Arena again tomorrow and on Thursday.
11: Well, there's a remake of Everything Now, and there's a new George Jetson. Take a look.
12: Meet George Jetson.
11: This is the OG Jetson. Warner Brothers Discovery says that Jim Carrey will star in the upcoming live-action remake of The Jetsons. The animated series debuted in 1962, following a futuristic family that lived in the space age of 2062. It's only 36 years away.
6: Who's going to play his son, Elroy, his daughter, Judy,
11: Jane,
6: his wife? I want to know.
11: You can do it.
6: 559, 29 degrees. This is Toronto's breaking news, CP24.
11: Thanks for watching. CTV News at 6 is next. The clouds are gone, kind of.

0: It's back to business as usual tonight on the Danforth after a record-setting return for the taste of the Danforth Festival.
1: Organizers say as many as 2 million people may have visited over the weekend, welcoming back the festival after a two-year absence. CTV's Janice Golding joins us live tonight on the Danforth with more on the impact. Janice.
2: Hi, Michelle. Yes, it's been a pretty quiet day here on the Danforth. A far cry from what it looked like over the course of the weekend, when up to 2 million people turned out for the return of the Taste on the Danforth.
3: After a two-year hiatus, the Taste of the Danforth was back, and boy, what a comeback.
4: They were record-breaking crowds, record-breaking.
3: Organizers say between 1.8 and 2 million people attended the three-day-long street festival, breaking a former record of 1.6 million.
5: It was a pleasant day for us to be here, and I noticed that people were really enjoying themselves.
6: I thought it was great. Very well done. It was nice that there were many police there. We felt safe. The food was great.
7: If it's good and it keeps makes people be together and interact with each other, that's not a bad thing in this world.
3: The popular Greektown Food Festival was canceled in 2024 and 2025 due to security costs, logistical concerns, as well as financing and sponsorship issues.
4: It was a tough year for sponsorship because we had 90 days to put this together. You normally need 6 or 8 months. FIFA had really consumed a large percentage of the sponsorship.
3: But following public pressure, all three levels of government chipped in, providing a cumulative $500,000 to support the festival's return.
4: It was really, really important to be successful this year. The government provided, the base funding to bring it back.
3: Given the unprecedented turnout, organizers are calling this year's festival a resounding success.
4: Absolutely, unequivocally, I'm willing to put personal money on the fact it's going to be back next year.
3: And local cafes and restaurants say they certainly enjoyed the boost to business.
8: Let's say about 200%. A lot of businesses depend on that boost over the weekend just to make sure that we make ends meet.
3: Many saying what they make this weekend helps tide them over the slower winter months.
9: The turnaround of people, it was absolutely thrilling. We're very excited that we have it back. Reminding all the Torontonians, the Greek town is still here. We are still here serving our beautiful food.
3: In all, 127 restaurants took part with not just Greek cuisine, but food from more than 24 ethnicities.
2: The Taste of the Danforth was launched in the early 90s and ran straight through to 2019, but due to COVID-19 event cancellations as well as financial and logistical issues, it's only been held twice in this decade. Reporting live, Janice Golding, now back to Michelle.
1: Thank you, Janice. Just one of the many events on this summer. Just ahead, the roar by the lakeshore is now Markham. Start your engines. The Ontario Honda Dealers Indy gets ready to kick into high gear in its new home. And we're now looking at the skyline as we turn our attention to the weather forecast.
0: Absolutely. Jessica Smith joins us now. And Jessica, that sky looks a little ominous. I was just talking to my brother. He was driving from Ajax to Yorkdale. He said people had to pull over. The rain was so bad. And I said, here in Scarborough, I said, just keep going. You'll get to the sunshine. And eventually they did. But just depending on where you were, the rain popped up and it came down hard.
10: It did. And he did the right thing. If it's that intense, if you can pull over and it's safe to do so, definitely recommended. And we see these kind of showers pop up very fast and furious. We have the right ingredients for pop-up showers, thunderstorms, even tornadic activity. None of that for today, but we did have some over the weekend. More on that a little bit later on. But for now, we're holding on to a fairly sunny night ahead of us after that system pushed its way through, right now lingering through Cobourg in areas east in Ontario. For the downtown core, which is hot and very humid once again, into the upper 20s, feeling into the low 30s, and that's not changing as we head in towards the day tomorrow, but we have significantly lighter skies. Right now through the islands of Pearson, into the 20s, feeling into the 30s, tonight 18. Coming up, a full look at your long-range forecast. Right now it's over to Michelle and Andrea.
1: Thank you, Jess. Well, organizers are hoping for clear skies and dry roads this weekend as the annual Honda Indy takes a detour.
0: The roar on the lakeshore will now wind its way through Markham. And the city says it's ready to play host to some of the world's best drivers. CTV's Sean Leithong was at today's kickoff ceremony and joins us live from Markham with more. Sean, how was your drive up there?
11: Well, my drive was fine, but I had to go by the speed limit. And what we'll be hearing up here, what the residents will be hearing up here, is that roar that's been by the lakeshore for so long. They say they're ready. There is still some work being done. As you can see, the grandstand behind me is going up, but it will be ready to go this weekend.
12: The new home of the Ontario Honda Dealers Indy is here, with Markham raising the Indy flag as their kickoff today, celebrating the first time hosting the international event.
13: I'm so proud of the city of Markham because this truly is a city of innovation and diversity and possibility. And for something like an international series, one of the greatest racing series in my opinion, to choose Markham to host it is just, it's mind-blowing to me.
12: Professional race car driver Demi Chalkas grew up in Markham. She's qualified in Toronto in the past while driving in the Mercedes AMG G4, a place where she has fond memories.
13: My dad and I would go there, and I remember always being on the other side of the fence, holding on, looking, just dreaming of being on that side of the fence, racing a car one day.
12: The Toronto Indy had its home on the exhibition grounds for nearly 40 years before moving north for this season, something Markham Mayor Frank Scarpitti says was a huge feat.
14: We had an agreement signed in July. We had major construction happen last fall. We finished it off in the spring, and we are ready to go.
12: Like previous years, the track will be a road course, but now it's longer, just over 3.5 kilometers, up from 2.8 kilometers down at the X, and fans can expect to be right in the action with Unionville Go Station opening right to pit lane.
14: We have an exciting race course. The drivers are going to be impressed with the quality of this course. They are going to notice the difference between this course and the previous one that they had.
12: And while the cars won't hit the track until later this week, today there was a chance for some to try virtual racing.
6: What's it like driving an Indy car?
12: There were some free giveaways, like tickets to the event and some free food. In all, they're hoping 150,000 fans come to the three-day event starting Friday with race day on Sunday.
14: This is going to be obviously not only a benefit to the city of Markham, all of York Region is going to benefit from this, and actually even the north end of the city of Toronto.
12: And while the race was once called the Roar along the lakeshore, now the Rumble is headed north.
11: And that Rumble could be big. You see that grandstand behind me. They're expecting as many as between 50 and 60,000 fans could be here on race day. And this is far from a one-off. The agreement is for 5 years. So if it goes well, there's a lot to build on. Reporting live, I'm Sean Leithong. Andrew, Michelle, send it back to you.
1: Thank you, Sean. A cyclist was taken to hospital after being struck by a vehicle in Vaughan. York Regional Police got the call shortly after 1 p.m. for a crash involving a cyclist and a car on Bathurst, just north of Steeles. The cyclist was taken to hospital with non-life-threatening injuries. The driver remained at the scene. The cause of this crash is under investigation.
0: Police have launched a two-week traffic safety campaign involving micro-mobility devices like electric bikes and scooters. The campaign will focus on regulations and lawful use in an effort to reduce collisions before kids head back to school. Police will be looking out for things like illegal riding on sidewalks and illegal use of e-bikes in bike lanes. Police say there have been over 500 reported collisions involving micro-mobility devices so far this year, including two fatal crashes involving e-scooters.
15: Every electric vehicle that is operated in Ontario is a motor vehicle, but there are specific exemptions for certain things for e-bikes and kick scooters being operated in the correct manner, using the correct model and the correct weight and size and speed of them. If they fall outside of those parameters, they're considered a motor vehicle and face all the same fines that a motor vehicle could be, including insurance.
0: Police ran a similar safety blitz last year that saw officers issue roughly 3,500 tickets over a two-week period.
1: Police are identifying the victim of a deadly stabbing in Hamilton over the weekend. Investigators say 21-year-old Zanin Roussel was found suffering from stab wounds by a taxi driver on Main Street West near Frid Street around 2:30 yesterday morning. He was rushed to hospital where he was pronounced dead. Police say they're continuing to investigate the circumstances surrounding Roussel's death. Investigators say the stabbing happened after the victim was involved in an altercation outside a pool hall and sports bar about a kilometer away on King Street West. Police believe the stabbing occurred about 15 minutes after that initial altercation. There's been no word on any possible suspects. Any witnesses are being asked to come forward or contact Crime Stoppers, where you can make an anonymous tip. Toronto police say they've made a third arrest in connection with gun violence directed at two synagogues. The March shootings were linked to an alleged Guns for Hire network offering people money to carry out attacks. In May, police apprehended two 17-year-olds. The third person arrested is 23 years old. Police say they're no longer looking for other suspects.
0: There was an overnight fire at a plaza in the city's West End. Flames broke out around 3 a.m. at a building near Dufferin and Bloor. There was heavy smoke when firefighters arrived on scene and residents were ordered to shelter in place. The cause of the fire remains under investigation. No injuries were reported.
1: The city of Mississauga has issued a warning about fraudulent events claiming to be in partnership with the city. The city says there are at least two Eventbrite listings for the International Conference on Leadership, Innovation, Global Investment, and Professional Development. It says the online promotions for the events have falsely used the city's name and branding. The city is urging residents to research event organizers before booking tickets.
0: Still ahead, thousands flee the flames. Wildfires ravage more communities in BC and have now turned deadly. The latest on the evacuations and firefighting efforts. A former Toronto flight attendant has pleaded guilty to posing as a pilot in order to get hundreds of free flights.
1: CTV's John Woodward has more on how he managed to fool three American carriers. Makes you wanna
16: go. Dallas Pokornik boasted on social media of a high life, a jet-setting lifestyle that brought the former Toronto flight attendant to locations around the world. But U.S. authorities say Pokornik was cheating, posing as a commercial pilot to get over 200 free flights from airlines based in Honolulu, Chicago, and Fort Worth, Texas. Jet plane headed up to the sky. Court documents filed in Hawaii say the scheme came down to earth when he presented the fake pilot ID to an airline employee in Panama who took a picture of the forged badge. The defendant's former employer reviewed the same picture of the badge and confirmed the badge to be fake. Pokornik was arrested and spent 30 days in jail there until he was extradited to the U.S. It's not clear what airline Pokornik worked for, though a Toronto-based airline that code shares with airlines in those cities is Porter. In a statement to CTV News, Porter said, "We're unable to verify any details related to this story." It's not the only pilot credential forged out of Toronto recently. Pilot Jeffrey Wall was charged by Peel Regional Police with faking a pilot's license for 20 years. That case unearthed after ID checking moved from paper to online.
17: Well, I was very surprised, actually, because the security of the airports is so strict at the moment.
16: CTV aviation expert Phil Dirty said security around pilot badges and airport restricted access cards could be looked at. Pilots getting these seats also have to be in uniform, something Dirty says shouldn't be relied on because realistic looking ones are easily purchased online.
17: One of the things is that being an ex-employee of an airline, they knew what was going to be, what the protocols were and how to get through the securities.
16: As for Pokornik, he pleaded guilty on Thursday to wire fraud and has agreed to pay the airlines back. John Woodward, CTV News.
1: Canada's Trade Minister Dominic Leblanc is heading to Washington for another round of talks with the August 19th tariff deadline closing in.
0: CTV senior political correspondent Michael Couture is in the U.S. Capitol and canvassed Americans about the state of talks.
18: As the American capital deals with another sweltering day, trade talks between Canada and the U.S. are heating up. The Minister of Canada-U.S. Trade, Dominic Leblanc, is coming to Washington in anticipation of more meetings.
19: Canada and U.S. are in the middle of these trade talks.
18: Meantime, Americans here just want to see the relationship return to normal.
20: Definitely don't need more tariffs. Anything, get rid of it. If you want to start off, you can lessen it, but definitely we need to get rid of it.
21: I think it's horrid. I think it's terrible for our world economy. I think it's bad for Canadian economy. It's bad for American economy.
18: Others admit they aren't following the movement of every meeting. That's why the Canadian-American Business Council launched two educational interactive games. One shows Canadians how the U.S. is often the source of everyday grocery items, and the other shows Americans how many states count on Canada as their top customer.
22: Really highlighting how important and integrated we are has been really valuable.
18: The CABC also commissioned a study to show the impacts of tariffs and a possible collapse of CUSMA. It shows Canada could see a $271 billion hit to the GDP over the next decade without the trade deal. In the U.S., it would be a $1 trillion loss over 10 years. But keeping it in place could see growth and more jobs.
22: A successful agreement would also support 137,000 additional U.S. jobs and 98,000 Canadian jobs in 2027 alone.
18: Burke and industry sources are cautiously optimistic after last week's meetings.
4: while creating meaningful opportunities.
18: As trade talks continue, equally complex negotiations are happening over Canada's purchase of new fighter jets and whether or not to buy the American F-35.
5: The question of an acquisition of that size would normally obviously be a point of debate or dialogue between two sovereign nations.
18: While those talks continue, there is a sense of urgency on the trade front. The U.S. has threatened a 50% tariff on a wide swath of Canadian goods if there isn't an agreement within the next 9 days. Mike Lecouture, CTV News, Washington.
0: The Ontario Liberal Party will hold the first debate of its 2026 leadership race tonight. Former leader Bonnie Crombie resigned in January and is now running for her former job as Mississauga mayor. The Liberals will select their next leader in November. There are currently five candidates running. They are former federal industry minister Navdeep Bains, Stephanie Bowman, and Lee Faircloth, who are both current Liberal MPPs, finance and tech entrepreneur Eric Lombardi, and longtime public servant Dylan Morando are also seeking the party's top job.
1: There's going to be another by-election in Toronto following the resignation of a federal Liberal MP. Scarborough North Representative Sean Chen says he plans to step down on Saturday. Chen posted a statement that reads in part, "In late fall of 2025, I suffered a serious motor vehicle accident while commuting to Ottawa, which has caused significant health issues that now prevent me from traveling there as frequently as the role requires." The Prime Minister wished Chen a full recovery and thanked him for his advocacy for young people and his work to combat racism. Mark Carney will have between 11 and 180 days to call a by-election after Chen resigns. He represented his riding since 2015. Before that, Chen was chair of the Toronto District School Board. A federal by-election in Beaches, East York is already set for August 31st after Liberal Nate Erskine-Smith vacated his seat. Elections Canada estimates upwards of $22 million of taxpayer money will be spent on by-elections following a wave of MP resignations. It can vary, but a single by-election costs an average of $2 million to run. There were three by-elections in April, and three more are set for August 31st. Five additional by-elections will be needed to fill upcoming vacancies in Ontario, Saskatchewan, and Quebec.
0: A class action lawsuit has been settled following the crash landing of an Air Canada flight from Toronto to Halifax more than a decade ago. The plane had to land about 200 meters short of the runway after striking power lines during a snowstorm in March 2015. 25 of the 133 passengers on board were injured. Today, the Nova Scotia Supreme Court approved a settlement that requires Air Canada to pay more than $15 million. Nav Canada will pay $2 million and the Halifax International Airport Authority $1 million. The amount of compensation will vary based on a person's injuries, and the agreement does not include any admission or findings of liability by the defendants.
1: We turn now to the wildfires burning in Ontario. The latest numbers show 156 active fires in the northern part of the province. As of 7 o'clock last night, 112 of those were in the northwest region, 12 deemed out of control. The Ministry of Natural Resources also says there were three new fires confirmed in the region. In the northeast, two new wildfires were confirmed as of 6:20 last night, and there were a total of 44 active blazes, with one of them not contained. Crews from Alberta, Nova Scotia, Manitoba, and Mexico are helping fight the flames. While in BC, an entire town in the heart of wine country is empty tonight after a wildfire emergency forced thousands to evacuate.
0: CTV's BC Bureau Chief Andrew Johnson has the latest from nearby Penticton, where many evacuees are taking refuge.
7: Jim Hardin and Tracy Coleman have done a lot of camping in their old van. This time in the Penticton Walmart parking lot is a little different.
23: We're safe, or as safe as
24: making the best of a bad situation. You know, life gives you lemons, you make lemonade.
7: They evacuated Friday night along with more than 10,000 others as flames quickly started to consume homes just west of Summerland.
25: The neighbor's house is burning up.
7: Families on the frantic drive out trying to register the destruction unfolding right in front of them.
26: It's like a freight train coming at you, the heat, everything. It's just,
2: It's unexplainable.
7: One person, an elderly woman, died during the escape. In all, close to 20,000 people are out of their homes. That's all of Summerland and part of Peachland, communities in the heart of vacation and wine country south of Kelowna. The BC Wildfire Service says it is throwing everything it can at the fire, despite conditions limiting the use of air tankers. The fire has grown to 156 square kilometers. That's larger than the city of Vancouver. But overnight, expected strong winds did not materialize. Some evacuees are left to grieve the loss of their home.
2: 20 years of building and everything we've built, to watch it go up in flames in 5 minutes, just gone.
7: For Harndon, even these difficult days are a gift. He has terminal metastatic cancer of the spine.
3: I don't know how much time I've got, and so I'm just want to make the best out of it.
7: They're comfortable staying in their van during the evacuation as long as Jim's health holds out. He's been receiving care in hospice, where he says an end-of-life camaraderie develops with fellow patients.
3: Live together and tell each other stories. This is just one of them.
8: Their story and those of many others threatened by this wildfire could remain stuck for some time. The fire is still out of control, and officials tell us even a staggered return could be a week off if the fire can be kept away. And right now, that's still a big if. Andrew Johnson, CTV News, Penticton, BC.
0: These are NASA satellite images showing the scale of smoke this past weekend from the wildfires in BC. The space agency also sent up a high-altitude research aircraft that flew back and forth over the southern interior more than a dozen times. NASA is looking to better understand weather events generated by large blazes.
1: A powerful earthquake struck western Colombia today, killing at least 111 people. 87 injuries have been reported so far. The 7.4 magnitude quake knocked down buildings in several cities. The president has declared a national state of emergency to expedite funding for recovery. But he says the first priority right now is rescuing the people who are trapped under all the rubble. The earthquake hit in the remote Choco region and was felt as far away as Bogota. It is the most powerful quake to strike Colombia in the last decade. There have been offers of international aid and support.
0: Russian authorities say 13 people were killed in a Ukrainian attack today. 78 others were injured in the strike about 1,200 kilometers east of the Ukrainian border. The Russians say industrial and civilian targets were hit. Ukraine says it struck an oil refinery. The Ukrainians have stepped up their attacks on oil facilities in recent months in a campaign that has caused fuel shortages in many parts of Russia, but authorities say most of those initial problems have since been resolved. In Ukraine, officials say at least 10 people were injured in a Russian attack overnight on the northeast city of Sumy. Elsewhere, 24 people were hurt in Zaporizhzhia after a Russian bomb struck the city today. There is word that Russia has now also attacked Kyiv with missiles. Warehouses in a central district of the capital were ablaze.
1: The UK and France are bracing for their fifth heat wave of the season. The intense stretch of hot weather has contributed to major wildfires in several countries. In eastern Spain, firefighters are battling a blaze that broke out last week in the Valencia region. Authorities say crews combined direct attack and controlled burning overnight. The effort to halt its advance was working through the morning, but there was concern thunderstorms forecast for the afternoon could bring strong wind gusts. More than 300 personnel, 21 aircraft remained in place to combat the fire, which has scorched 810 hectares since it started on Friday.
0: The waters off the Italian coast have yielded a fascinating find that was discovered by a spear fisherman. Hundreds of ancient ceramic jars were spotted lying on the sea floor. They were later verified to have come from a sunken Roman vessel that was dated between the 2nd and 1st centuries BC. The ship was carrying clay amorpha drugs used to transport wine and olive oil. The spear fisherman found these after being compelled to check out what he thought was a big rock. Well, coming up, could it be a game-changing treatment for hot flashes? An experimental menopause drug shows significant results during testing and sent the stock of a Canadian company soaring.
6: And I'm Pat Foran. Coming up on Consumer Alert, we did a story earlier this year on the oldest working furnace in Durham region. Well, the company held a similar contest to find the oldest working air conditioner, and the results may surprise you. How old is the winner? That story is just ahead.
1: Toronto, you're the winner. The hot spot today at 29.3. Officially, we are cooling down just a little, but we're remaining above seasonal overnight. As we head into the next few days, it is going to be hot and humid, but by the weekend, we get back to a much more seasonal point, which is around 26.3. Coming up, I'll have a full look at your long-range forecast.
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1: Well, it's been said they don't make them like they used to, and that's true for many of the appliances we have in our homes.
0: A company had a contest to find the oldest working air conditioner, and the winner has been cooling the air for decades. Here's Pat Foran and Consumer Alert. Pat.
6: Thanks, Andrea and Michelle. A new central air conditioner is now expected to last 15 to 20 years, but in the past, many units lasted much longer. One family says their air conditioner is still keeping them cool after more than a half a century. This old air conditioner is being removed from a home in Pickering, even though it's still running. Buttons Heating and Air Conditioning had a contest to find the oldest working air conditioner in Durham region. And this unit, made by a company called Fetters, was still going strong.
33: Was it still blowing cold air?
34: It was. I came here last week to do the confirmation. It was working, and it was cooling the house very well.
6: Nigel Charlton says there were more than 100 entries in the contest, which included working air conditioners that were 41, 43, and 44 years old. But this model was the oldest working unit at 52.
35: Look after it, keep it clean. It'll look after you.
4: 95-year-old Lois Kemp remembers getting the air conditioner in 1974.
5: I was just a teenager when it was installed.
4: Steve Kemp says he remembers when the family got the air conditioner and says over 52 years he doesn't recall it breaking down, not even once.
5: It's been there since 74, and like every year we've maintained it. We've cleared it, you know, we've covered it in the winter. We've always cleaned it in the spring, make sure it's running top-notch.
4: Winning the contest means Lois will get a brand new Daikin air conditioner. Charlton says it will be more efficient and save her money.
11: Yes, it's been running for 52 years, but if anything happened, she wouldn't be able to fix it. But she's got a brand new one that's more efficient. It's going to be quieter and far less taxing on her energy bill.
4: This past winter, the company had a contest for the oldest working furnace. The winner came in at 69 years old.
15: I don't recall us ever having any troubles whatsoever. Not one.
4: With the new air conditioner in place, Lois is optimistic that it will last for many years to come.
16: Well, I hope so. Yeah. I hope so.
4: And many appliances, whether it's fridges and stoves or washers and dryers, don't last as long as they used to. Older items were simple and used heavy steel parts. Many newer items use plastic and fragile components that break down more easily. On your side, I'm Pat Foran.
17: If you have a consumer story idea, email us at alert@ctv.ca.
1: And I would hazard a guess that air conditioners everywhere are running and moving because it's heated up today. It has.
0: I made sure when I left it, I closed all the windows and turned on the air conditioning because it has been very humid. And let's see how long it lasts, Jess.
18: Until September. No, I'm kidding. It is going to be really hot today. And when we have conditions like this, it is the perfect recipe for pop-up thunderstorms, even tornadoes. We did have some confirmed over the weekend through Lindsay and out towards Woodstock. No significant damage. But nonetheless, when these things do pop up, when these alerts do happen, please take them very seriously. These storms happen very quickly and can kind of catch you off guard sometimes. And when the alerts pop up, listen to them. The good news is for today, we get a bit of a break. And as we head in towards the day tomorrow, high pressure returns. So there is some sunshine on the way. But we had those pop-up showers not that long ago, and it was spicy out there. So when you do have that kind of pop-up, pull over. This is a look at the video from over the weekend. Again, it dumps a ton of rain very quickly. And when it does take place, please be careful. If you have to pull over, do so. If it is safe, put your hazards on. Again, this has happened over towards Lindsay and Woodstock over the weekend. Some pretty significant damage when it comes to those types of pop-up markets that happen. So again, we want to enjoy our summers, but we have to do it safely. And these alerts, they come up very quickly. When you do have a severe thunderstorm watch warning or tornado watcher warning, please take them very seriously. Taking a look at our weather now, a much different story. We had those pop-up showers not that long ago, but very intense, tons of heavy rain, very strong winds, just for that short window of time, and then it's over. Right now, we're sitting at 29, feeling like 36. It is still hot and very sticky, and all that heat and humidity when a cold front slices through, the perfect recipe for some pop-up shower activity. As we head in towards the rest of our day today, it is going to remain relatively mild. I need some help with our clicker. It's not working right now. But regardless, temperature-wise tonight, we're about 2 degrees above that seasonal point. And as we step in towards the rest of our day today, it is going to remain relatively sticky out there. 18 for the low again as we head in towards the rest of our night. Tomorrow, a whole lot of sunshine, high pressure returns. So a beautiful day, but be mindful of how much time you're spending outside. If you work outside, you have kids in camp, because that kind of heat can be a little dangerous. So hydrate, take breaks in the shade. You guys know what to do to stay safe. Still seeing some of those alerts in place through eastern Ontario, but that will shift as we head in towards the rest of our evening. And then there's that high pressure moving its way in, giving us all that sunshine, those much more stable air conditions as we head into the day tomorrow. Tapping out the rest of our night, again, it clears out. We have a beautiful evening ahead of us. And into the day tomorrow, more of the same. Lots of sunshine for the downtown core and the GTA. As we head in towards your Tuesday evening, a few little clouds will start to push in, some pop-up showers in towards Windsor, but overall the downtown core, the greater Toronto area, staying nice and dry. The same into your Wednesday, but we are looking at the chance of some spotty showers, areas Peterborough and east, as we head in towards the afternoon. But it clears out and we have a really kind of beautiful day. So not a wash by any means, but with all this heat and humidity, when you have cold fronts that slice through, they do sometimes cause pop-up showers. So just keep that in mind when it comes to outdoor plans. Over the next few days, though, we are above that seasonal point of about 26.3. And you factor in the humidex even into tomorrow, peeling into the mid-30s. That carries into your Wednesday and Thursday as well. But if you're heading, say, to the Indy this weekend, a pretty nice forecast. This is for the city of Toronto, but Markham, you're relatively close to our neighbors. Hello, how you doing? The weather will be nice there as well. Through your Friday and Saturday, Sunday, pop-up showers expected, but again, not a wash by any means. Just keep the umbrella or rain gear handy. And by Monday, seasonal, sunny, I will take it. Hopefully this helps you plan. Michelle, I'll send things back to you.
1: Sure does. Thank you, Jess.
18: Thank you.
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1: When anaphylaxis begins, even a minute's hesitation in giving epinephrine can have serious consequences.
0: That's why new nasal spray is being welcomed by Canadians with severe allergies. Our health reporter Pauline Chan explains.
12: Lenny Chodaker has had many experiences using an EpiPen on her young kids.
19: 5 or 6 on both kids. I have 2 sons and they both have multiple severe food allergies. Dairy, peanuts, tree nuts, sesame, soy, egg, garlic.
12: And she says it's not just tough managing what they eat.
19: It's also about, you know, especially when kids are little, what are the other kids eating and are they handling all the same toys? Are kids washing hands?
20: Because allergic reactions can progress to anaphylaxis, you need to be ready and willing to give yourself a life-saving medication.
12: And while the Chodaker boys are okay with needles, hesitation to use epinephrine devices like an EpiPen are common.
20: It's hard giving it to a small child, giving that medication to a bystander, like helping somebody that's having an allergic reaction when it's a needle-based device. That's proven to be quite a barrier.
12: That's why the Chodaker family is glad that Neffy, a nasal spray form of epinephrine, has been approved in Canada.
20: The current Health Canada indication is for patients weighing 30 kilograms or 66 pounds and above. So on average, the 8-9-year-old with some variability.
12: The nasal spray works in seconds, just like an EpiPen. It has been tested for safety in a range of conditions from 50 degrees Celsius to use after being frozen. And it doesn't expire for 30 months.
19: I think as they get older and the onus shifts from me administering to them administering, this could be an option for them to make sure that there's not that fear.
12: Chodaker doesn't have the Neffy yet, but is hoping to for the start of the school year. Pauline Chan, CTV News.
0: A promising experimental Canadian treatment for hot flashes during menopause caused the Vancouver company's shares to shoot up 40% today.
1: CTV's Adrian Gobrill now on the mid-stage trial that's heating up the market.
13: It's a natural biological stage that nearly every woman will have to navigate in their life, though it's packed with stigma as well as debilitating symptoms.
14: Dry eyes to brain fog to mood changes, anxiety, night sweats, hot flashes. Every system in the body can be affected.
13: Positive signs from a new experimental menopause drug that could help decrease hot flashes has been developed by a Vancouver-based company called Abcellera. Now, the news has sent the company's stock skyward, while also providing hope for those searching for a non-hormonal alternative to hormone therapy.
14: There's so many women who, you know, unfortunately they have breast cancer, for example, and they can't take hormones, right? So this would be like a good alternative.
13: Advocates say that for too long, women have been suffering in silence, unable to access reliable treatments during their prime adult years.
21: At the height of my professional career, I had never heard of the word perimenopause, had no idea that you could have 30 plus symptoms.
13: A study by the Menopause Foundation of Canada found that 1 in 2 women feel unprepared for this stage of life, while 4 in 10 are reporting that they feel alone. Janet Koh co-founded the foundation to help break down the taboo and to close the knowledge gap while working to improve treatment.
21: For myself, it was a long and winding path to finding health and wellness, and I actually stepped away from an SVP role in my prime to really figure out what was happening to myself.
13: A 2003 study on menopause and work in Canada estimates that the unmanaged symptoms of menopause cost the economy $3.5 billion per year. While healthcare providers and advocates say today's announcement of a new possible treatment is positive news, more research and funding is needed to support women across the country.
22: An additional 12-week trial is expected for the new drug later this year. If approved, dosage would likely be a once-a-month self-injection. Adrian Gobriel, CTV News, Toronto.
0: Kids Help Phone is making an urgent appeal for funds, saying demand for youth mental health support is surging across Canada. Kids Help Phone says it has seen a 24% increase in the number of texts it receives during overnight hours compared to last year. The service is getting a new message every 90 seconds on average each day. It says pressure on mental health resources is already growing ahead of the back-to-school season when demand normally rises. To address the issue, Kids Help Phone says all donations made by September 11th will be matched up to $250,000.
1: There is an early nightly subway closure to be aware of this week on portion of the TTC's Line 1. Starting tonight and running through Thursday, service will end at midnight between Lawrence West and St. George stations for track work. The TTC says on Tuesday and Wednesday, trains will run until 1 a.m. to accommodate people leaving the Usher and Chris Brown concert at Rogers Stadium. Shuttle buses will run in place of trains during the closures, with regular service scheduled to resume each morning at 6 a.m. Meanwhile, opening day for the Hazel-McCallion line in Peel is still a couple of years away, but the project is set to enter a new phase this week. Vehicle testing is set to begin for the LRT line. The province says the trial will happen on Top Flight Drive just off Huron, Ontario, near Highway 407. The 18-kilometer LRT line along Huron, Ontario will connect Mississauga and Brampton. The Hazel-McCallion line was originally set to open in 2024, but is now due to be complete in 2028.
0: After the break, contract talks get rolling. Unifor and GM Canada launch negotiations aimed at locking in a deal that will serve as a template for other automakers. The expectations on both sides just ahead.
5: What do you think is going on?
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9: The heat holds on as we head into the evening, so if you're planning to hit up a patio or you want to barbecue this evening, factor in the humidity that will hang on late into the day. The sunshine returns into the day tomorrow. Coming up, I'll have a recap of your full 7-day forecast.

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7: More now on the Vancouver-based menopause drug that's showing blockbuster potential, making investors take notice. Here's BNN Bloomberg's Lindsay Biscaya.
8: A potential breakthrough for menopause symptoms gave Abcellera a major boost. At one point, up as much as 41% today. Shares of the company surged after Abcellera says a mid-stage trial of its menopause treatment succeeded. The drug significantly reduced the frequency and severity of hot flashes. It's a hormone-free antibody therapy and could provide an alternative to menopause hormone therapy. Shares of Barrick Mining fell the most since March today after missing second quarter profit estimates. Rising production costs and a tax dispute in Mali also dragged the Canadian miner down. Meanwhile, Barrick says it has reached an agreement with Newmont on their Nevada joint venture worth nearly $2 billion and has named Mark Hill as CEO of its planned North America business. A new report claims Apple has scrapped its highly anticipated all-glass phone, and it appears investors are already pulling back. Jefferies has downgraded Apple to an underperform rating, reflecting fears that Apple cannot easily roll out new expensive designs to boost its profits. The phone, which was supposed to be released to celebrate Apple's 20th anniversary, has reportedly been scrapped due to low manufacturing yields. And here are the closing numbers for the day. The Canadian dollar is up to 71.74. West Texas Intermediate also finished the day higher, up to 82.13 a barrel. Western Canadian Select is up to 62.06. And yet another record high for the TSX, closing 77 points higher to finish at 36,458. Those are your business headlines. I'm Lindsay Biscaya.
7: Talks are now underway between General Motors and Unifor, which represents more than 4,600 of the automaker's workers.
9: CTV's John Musselman reports on the latest automaker to get negotiations rolling.
10: It was a symbolic handshake. Unifor National President Lana Payne and GM President Jack Opel take part in a photo walk to mark the start of contract talks. The union is hoping to reach a pattern deal with GM based on the deal it reached with Ford last month.
11: We will be bargaining at all hours of the day. And our job is simple, it's to get a deal that our members can be proud of, and a deal that demonstrates a continued commitment to automaking in Canada.
10: Unifor represents GM workers in Oshawa, St. Catharines, Woodstock, and at the Cammy plant in Ingersoll, which currently sits empty after the electric Bright Drop van production was canceled. 1,200 workers were laid off.
12: Oh, yes, we'll do that.
10: The union is pushing to get a product in that plant. David Kennedy is an automotive journalist with Auto News Canada. He says it is a key factor in these negotiations.
13: I think we'll get somewhere on there. Cammy is the biggest sticking point for Unifor because it's just difficult to come up with a product right now. As tariffs press down on the industry up here in Canada and we face some other problems, it's a big challenge to get capacity into that plant.
10: Unifor's president acknowledges there are challenges, but she says if a company wants to sell in Canada, it needs to invest in Canada. Ford Canada reached a three-year deal with auto workers in July.
14: This is a very lucrative market for automakers. It's a $100 billion market in Canada, and it's really important that they maintain that market. And part of maintaining it means that you need to build here and you need to invest in here.
10: Meanwhile, GM says it's entering these negotiations with profound respect for the collective bargaining process and the critical role team members have played in the company's shared success. Quote, since 2020, we have invested $3.3 billion in our Canadian manufacturing plants, enabling next-generation products that will secure thousands of Canadian jobs for years to come. And our goal is to reach a mutually beneficial agreement that supports our employees while keeping GM Canada competitive for the long term. Unifor represents 4,600 GM.

0: GM workers. The union has set a deadline date of August 21st to reach a new collective agreement. John Musselman, CTV News.
1: Air Canada has announced it'll further delay flights to Dubai and Tel Aviv until January of 2027. The latest travel update comes after Air Canada first canceled flights to both destinations in February when the U.S. and Israel's war with Iran started. Service to Dubai was expected to resume in October, with flights now being pushed to mid-January as uncertainty from the war continues to affect air travel in the region. Air Canada is expected to resume service to Tel Aviv around the same time. The airline says Canadians with scheduled trips to the Middle East may be able to rebook to a later date without paying additional fees and change their destination or cancel their trip for a travel credit, depending on circumstances.
2: In sports, the Toronto Blue Jays welcome a surging American League East rival tonight after returning home from the road.
3: He's 0-1. On the ground, through, and the Phillies win the game.
2: The Jays dropped their series finale in Philadelphia yesterday, but will try to bounce back tonight in the first of four games against the red-hot Red Sox. Boston has won 8 of their last 10. Toronto remains 3.5 behind in the wild card race.
1: The struggling Toronto Tempo are also looking for a win tonight.
4: Morrow, offensive grab, and then puts it away.
1: Toronto is coming off a 97-83 loss to the Portland Fire on Thursday. The Tempo are on an 8-game losing streak and enter this evening's matchup in Atlanta with a 10-21 record. They currently sit 13th overall in the WNBA standings. The Dream have won 7 of their last 10 games.
2: Just ahead, honey, there are cows on our streets. An utterly unexpected sight in an Ontario neighborhood. The story behind this herd of cattle moving on through.
5: Home soil on the global stage. 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
8: A group of unusual visitors was spotted on a residential street in a town just outside of London, Ontario, on the weekend.
9: One resident said she first noticed the guests on her doorbell camera. Yep, it was a herd of cattle seen making their way along this quiet neighborhood street. Dozens of cows had escaped a broken fence and could be seen running down the streets in the area. And the movement set off Lola Smith's video doorbell camera. So she ran out and actually filmed the animals moseying on through her neighborhood. According to local police, these cows had escaped on two separate occasions over the weekend. Community members, they managed to herd the animals back to their field, and fortunately no injuries to the cattle or otherwise reported.
8: Well, sometimes the field just isn't big enough.
10: Listen, yeah, you know? Trying to explore, what did the cow say when it crossed the road? It said, move.
9: Move on.
10: Thanks. It is very hot outside still, and that's not the reason why the joke was so bad. I'm just really bad at jokes. It is very humid outside as we head into the evening, so if you do have outdoor plans, patios, barbecues, make sure you are hydrating with water. As we head in towards the day tomorrow, lots of sunshine out there. The spotty showers will push their way out as we head into the evening, but they're still lingering through eastern Ontario. Temperature-wise, 29, still feeling like 36. It is toasty. We stay above seasonal really until almost the end of the week, but look at that Friday forecast. Saturday, it's pretty nice. So if you have outdoor plans, maybe the Indy, it'll be great.
9: Great to hear. Thank you, Jess. That's it for us, but you can catch Omar Sajidina at 11 tonight for CTV National News, followed by Zaraida Almond with your next local newscast at 11:30.
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9: For Jess Smith, we love all your jokes and all of us here at CTV News. Thanks for watching. Have a great Monday night.
8: Good night.
10: Move.

0: police launching a two-week campaign focusing on safety of e-bikes and similar micro-mobility devices like that one. A third suspect has been arrested in shootings targeting synagogues in Toronto and Vaughan. And organizers say it was a record-breaking turnout for the return of Taste of Danforth. An estimated 2 million people showed up. 7 o'clock feels like 36. Had a lot of rain about an hour ago. Watching Toronto's breaking news, CP24, I'm Phil Perkins. Thanks for joining us. Well, a redesign of a downtown intersection has led to a big change in traffic flow, including a significant jump in cycling and pedestrian activity. CP24's Andrew Brennan joining us live from Portland and Wellington with all the details. That is a rapidly developing little stretch of roads there with the well just to the east. There's a lot going on where you're at, Andrew.
1: Lot going on. Lots of people wondering, not just about what this this redesign is doing, but also actually when we're speaking to him, Phil. Some people asking, you know, if this is just going to be something where people are going to try to circumvent the rules. Hearing that from a few different people. Some things that we were being told by folks that are talking about the redesign as we asked them about it. You know, the numbers that the city has, what they did was in a very scientific way. They looked at a day, they measured a full day of traffic, both foot, cycling, and also drivers, so car traffic, at this intersection. They actually did all of Portland, by the way, to going up further north up to King Street. And what they basically did for the looking at that day in 2025, they compared it with a day in June 2026, so the same day 1 year prior, and they found a significant change in at least the overall use of this roadway after the redesign, which, by the way, basically means that you can't go through here on Portland to either go north coming from Front or go south from King Street. In both cases, you're being diverted either to go east if you're coming from the south, or you're going west if you're coming down from King. And there's a now two-way cycling path on the left side or the west side of the street, my left. And what this has done is, according to the city, try to encourage drivers to get off of the side streets. This was also particularly done to have a cycling thoroughfare that was not being put on a main street like King or Front, which, let's not forget, if you're looking on the political side of things, was one of the big gripes that the premier happened to have with bike lanes to begin with, and also the transportation minister, and one of the big reasons why they said they wanted to be tearing up some of them, including Bloor Street. So this was one of the ways that there could be redesigns on side streets, as it were, even though Wellington is very well used. That was one thing that they were looking to have as an alternative here. So I did say that we spoke to a few people that were talking about it. Most of them, I will say, saying that things are safer for those that are walking, or, you know, from an accessibility standpoint, just trying to get around as best they can, however they can, and also looking from those that are on two wheels, cycling as well. But we also did hear from people that were talking about videos being shared of Bentleys trying to get around the island here, basically going into the park almost, onto the side of the cycling lanes to get around these concrete blocks. And they're just saying that even though the idea may be good, at least from the perspective of those people, they don't necessarily think that the city or the police will be doing much in the way of enforcing anything. Here's more from the folks we've spoken to here, as well as from the director of the Infrastructure Institute at U of T, Professor Matt T. Simiatiki.
2: Living here, it makes it way easier for us to walk around. Before, there's too many cars, too much going on. Now it's a bit more, I want to say, It's more walking friendly. That's what it is.
3: People will bypass this by driving through this little area right now. So it's great. It's a great measure because what they had before was not working. It was complete chaos on any Friday, Saturday night. But what the city needs is enforcement. And it's not simply this area here. It's enforcement throughout the city as well, too.
4: No, I think drivers aren't used to this situation. So I think there's probably likely more people crossing diagonally, and there's more foot traffic around here than normal. So I think that probably creates more of a hazard than less of a hazard. And I think prior to that, everyone kind of knew this corner pretty well. So, yeah, I think it probably makes it less safe.
5: They released a report about this project a few weeks ago. And in the report, they acknowledged that at the beginning, there were issues with traffic, that some times of day, there were car backups. They acknowledged why it happened. It was because of the light timings, and they've gone about trying to resolve it. And so I think that's key, is that there is no transportation intervention in a busy city like ours that will happen without trade-offs. There will be winners and losers. But in this case, there's been such an increase in a busy area. There's been such an increase in pedestrians and cyclists, and generally they've been able to manage the motor vehicles. This is a positive news story for the city.
1: So breaking down, as much as talking to random strangers on the street is not scientific, Phil, if I was going to break down the ratios, it'd be probably about 66 to 75% saying this is safer, about 25%, maybe a little more, saying that it's not. And then in the middle there, mostly saying that it is safer, but not enforced. 5 to 10%. However, when we look at the numbers from the city, overall they're saying 60% fewer motor vehicles coming through Portland here at Wellington, and overall a jump of 11% more pedestrians, the vast majority of trips being done by people walking here, and 16% more people on their bikes. Back to you.
0: Love it. Thanks so much, Andrew Brennan at Wellington and Portland. Well, speaking of people on bikes, actual human-run bikes, not e-bikes with throttle. Police have launched a 2-week traffic safety campaign involving micro-mobility devices like e-bikes and e-scooters. The campaign will focus on regulations and lawful use in an effort to reduce collisions before kids get back to school. Police will be looking out for things like illegal riding on sidewalks and illegal use of e-bikes in bike lanes. Police say that there have been over 500 reported collisions involving these micro-mobility devices so far this year, including 2 fatal crashes involving e-scooters.
6: All officers in the city of Toronto are going to be focusing on the safety of these operators, which includes the enforcement of these operators, but also the enforcement of vehicle drivers out there as well. The vehicle drivers that are putting the micromobility operators that are operating properly in safety or in jeopardy. And it includes parking offenses as well.
0: And police ran a similar safety blitz last year that saw officers hand out roughly 3,500 tickets over a 2-week period. And York Regional Police are investigating a crash in Vaughan that left a cyclist hurt. The cyclist and the car collided around 1 p.m. on Bathurst, just north of Steeles. Police say the cyclist was taken to hospital, but they're going to be okay. There's no word yet on what caused the crash or if any charges will be laid. And police are identifying the victim of a deadly stabbing in Hamilton. Investigators say 21-year-old Zenon Ruzel was found suffering from stab wounds on Main Street West near Frid Street early yesterday morning. He was rushed to hospital where he was pronounced dead. Police say that they are continuing to investigate the circumstances surrounding Ruzel's death. Investigators say the victim was found by a taxi driver around 2:30 in the morning after he left a pool hall on King Street. Police say that there was an altercation that occurred outside before the stabbing after the business had closed. If there are any witnesses or anyone with information, being asked to contact Crime Stoppers. Or police, of course. And a third suspect has been arrested in shootings targeting synagogues in Toronto and Vaughan earlier this year. 23-year-old Chris Pereira of Barrie is facing over a dozen charges. Police say he was involved in the shootings at a local synagogue in early March, one near Clark Avenue and the other near York Hill, and the other near Bathurst and Glencairn. 2 teenage boys who were 17 at the time have already been arrested and charged. Investigators say they're not looking for any more suspects. Pereira is also charged in 2 other shootings. And the city of Mississauga is warning people about fraudulent events claiming to be in partnership with the city. City says that there are at least 2 Eventbrite listings for the International Conference on Leadership, Innovation, Global Investment, and Professional Development. They say the online promotions for these events have falsely used the city's name and branding authorization. Residents are being urged to research event organizers before booking tickets. Well, I think everyone's pretty happy that this came back. The Taste of the Danforth returning in a very big way. Funding from the province and the city helped bring it back after a 2-year hiatus. The investment seems to have paid off with record crowds attending this weekend. Here's CTV's Janice Golding.
7: After a two-year hiatus, the Taste of the Danforth was back, and boy, what a comeback.
8: They were record-breaking crowds, record-breaking.
7: Organizers say between 1.8 and 2 million people attended the three-day-long street festival, breaking a former record of 1.6 million.
9: It was a pleasant day for us to be here, and I noticed that people were really enjoying themselves.
10: I thought it was great. Very well done. It was nice that there were many police there. We felt safe. The food was great.
11: If it's good and it keeps makes people be together and interact with each other, that's not a bad thing in this world.
7: The popular Greektown Food Festival was canceled in 2024 and 2025 due to security costs, logistical concerns, as well as financing and sponsorship issues.
8: It was a tough year for sponsorship because we had 90 days to put this together. You normally need 6 or 8 months. FIFA had really consumed a large percentage of the sponsorship.
7: But following public pressure, all three levels of government chipped in, providing a cumulative $500,000 to support the festival's return.
8: It was really, really important to be successful this year. The government provided, the base funding to bring it back.
7: Given the unprecedented turnout, organizers are calling this year's festival a resounding success.
8: Absolutely, unequivocally, I'm willing to put personal money on the fact it's going to be back next year.
7: And local cafes and restaurants say they certainly enjoyed the boost to business.
12: We'll say about 200%. A lot of businesses depend on that boost over the weekend just to make sure that we make ends meet.
7: Many saying what they make this weekend helps tide them over the slower winter months.
13: The turnaround of people, it was absolutely thrilling. We're very excited that we have it back. Reminding all the Torontonians, the Greek town is still here. We are still here serving our beautiful food.
7: In all, 127 restaurants took part with not just Greek cuisine, but food from more than two dozen ethnicities.
14: Janice Golding, CTV News.
0: 7-11 feels like 35. You're watching Toronto's Breaking News, CP24. We'll be back with Toronto's top stories. 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

0: Here's some of our top stories. The price of the pump remained volatile as gas is expected to go up again on Wednesday. We'll tell you by how much coming up. The Ontario Liberal Party holding their first debate right now for its 2026 leadership race. And Markham welcomes the Ontario Honda Dealers Indy ahead of this weekend's race. It is no longer the roar by the lakeshore. It's going to the burbs. Stay with CP24 for more on these stories. And for further details, go to cp24.com and the CP24 app. Well, drivers may want to fill up soon as the cost of gas is set to go up again. The price of the pumps will climb 6 cents a liter on Wednesday. This according to Canadians for Affordable Energy President Dan McTagg. That'll bring the average cost to shy of around $1.69 in the GTHA. McTagg is also forecasting diesel fuel will go up 12 cents a liter to about $2.21. Now, the expected hike comes as the price of oil is increasing due to the latest impasse in efforts to end the U.S.-Iran war. Well, the Ontario Liberal Party is holding its first debate of its 2026 leadership race tonight. Now, there are five candidates in the running. They include former federal industry minister Navdeep Bains, two current Liberal MPPs in Stephanie Bowman and Lee Fairclough, also finance and tech entrepreneur Eric Lombardi, and longtime public servant Dylan Miranda. The Liberals will select their new leader in November. Well, Liberal MP Sean Chen is stepping down amid health issues. Chen will be stepping down later this month due to health concerns after a car crash. He has been representing the riding of Scarborough North since 2015. There are now three by-elections, including one in Beaches East York that'll be held later this month, while several others have yet to be called. With the current vacancies, the Liberals hold 172 seats, the exact number required to form a majority government. The House of Commons is set to resume September 21st. And with new U.S. tariffs just over a week away, the federal government is announcing new measures to promote interprovincial trade of Canadian steel. Transport Minister Stephen McKinnon was in Hamilton. He says a new $100 million rebate plan will make it less expensive to ship steel within Canada. The Commodities Sectoral Support Program will pay back manufacturers for half the freight cost to send eligible steel products across the country by rail or boat.
1: Through this program, eligible shippers will receive a 50% rebate on the cost of transporting Canadian steel by rail and marine for up to 1 year, or until available funding is fully allocated. Now, this is excellent news for Canada's steel industry, for our producers, for our steel workers, and for Canadians who rely on steel products every day, and in doing so, help strengthen Canada's economy.
2: Our city really has been the heartland of industry in Canada for a very long time. And now we are transitioning into being the heartland of Canada's future economy.
0: Companies can apply for the rebates starting today. And Canadian negotiators are back in Washington this week for another round of trade talks. Sources tell CTV News Ottawa is considering making some concessions on U.S. autos and American booze. This is in exchange for the U.S. dropping the 50% tariffs that are set to take effect August 19th. These tariffs are coming even though Canada has already made concessions, such as scrapping the digital service tax and lifting some counter tariffs. Speaking of negotiations, these new negotiations being held right now between General Motors and the union that represents more than 4,600 of their workers. GM is the second of the big three automakers in contract talks after Ford already reached a deal. The workers represented in these negotiations work all over the province, from Oshawa to Ingersoll, as well as St. Catharines and Woodstock. And the Unifor National President, Lana Payne, spoke about the union's expectations as talks begin.
3: We expect a pattern agreement to build on the foundation and momentum we established with Ford Motor Company. That pattern deal met the moment, and it was loudly supported by our members. That deal with Ford also included new investments, and it addressed workplace challenges in creative ways. We have told General Motors we expect to address investment with them too, as we would in any round of bargaining. And we expect to address the many workplace challenges we currently face.
0: Well, the union has set a deadline of August 21st to reach a tentative agreement with GM. It is 7:18 right now. Feels like 35. You're watching Toronto's Breaking News. CP24 will be back with Toronto's top stories.
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0: Well, it's Aurora, the Lakeshore, no more. They're going to the burbs. Markham, specifically, the city held a celebration as it prepares to host the Ontario Honda Dealers Indy this weekend. CTV's Sean Leithong has details.
14: The new home of the Ontario Honda Dealers Indy is here, with Markham raising the Indy flag as their kickoff today, celebrating the first time hosting the international event.
15: I'm so proud of the city of Markham because this truly is a city of innovation and diversity and possibility. And for something like an international series, one of the greatest racing series in my opinion, to choose Markham to host it is just, it's mind-blowing to me.
14: Professional race car driver Demi Chalkas grew up in Markham. She's qualified in Toronto in the past while driving in the Mercedes AMG G4, a place where she has fond memories.
15: My dad and I would go there, and I remember always being on the other side of the fence, holding on, looking, just dreaming of being on that side of the fence, racing a car one day.
14: The Toronto Indy had its home on the exhibition grounds for nearly 40 years before moving north for this season, something Markham Mayor Frank Scarpitti says was a huge feat.
16: We had an agreement signed in July. We had major construction happen last fall. We finished it off in the spring, and we are ready to go.
14: Like previous years, the track will be a road course, but now it's longer, just over 3.5 kilometers, up from 2.8 kilometers down at the X, and fans can expect to be right in the action with Unionville Go Station opening right to pit lane.
16: We have an exciting race course. The drivers are going to be impressed with the quality of this course. They are going to notice the difference between this course and the previous one that they had.
14: And while the cars won't hit the track until later this week, today there was a chance for some to try virtual racing.
17: What's it like driving an Indy car?
14: There were some free giveaways, like tickets to the event and some free food. In all, they're hoping 150,000 fans come to the three-day event starting Friday with race day on Sunday.
16: This is going to be obviously not only a benefit to the city of Markham, all of York Region is going to benefit from this, and actually even the north end of the city of Toronto.
14: And while the race was once called the Roar along the Lakeshore, now the Rumble is headed north.
18: Sean Leithong, CTV News.
0: All right, from fast cars to football. Three of the top governing bodies in soccer have joined together to denounce FIFA president Gianni Infantino. The open letter comes from UEFA, CONCACAF, and the Asian Football Confederation. It accuses Infantino of deception for trying to sell off stakes in the World Cup. The letter goes on to say, quote, football's strength has always been its unity. We call for that unity to be honored now for leadership that serves football, not seeks to command it. Infantino scrapped the plan to sell commercial rights to the World Cup after threats boycotts by top confederations, including the likes of UEFA. It is a 7:23, 28 degrees, feels like 35. Watching Toronto's breaking news, CP24. Be back with the city's top stories.
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20: Everything here is made from scratch in-house. 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
21: Right,
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22: This is the family wall, yeah. 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

0: Lee is launching a two-week campaign focusing on safety surrounding e-bikes and similar micro-mobility devices. A third suspect has been arrested in shootings targeting synagogues in Toronto and Vaughan. And Taste of Danforth apparently tasted real good. After a two-year hiatus, the organizers of the festival says an estimated 2 million people showed up. 7:30, feels like 35 degrees right now. You're watching Toronto's Breaking News, CP24. I'm Phil Perkins. Thanks for joining us. Well, a bit of a redesign of a downtown intersection has led to a big change in traffic flow, including a significant jump in cycling and pedestrian activity. CP24's Andrew Brennan joining us live from Portland and Wellington. There's so much happening there, and now it's going to be a little bit more pedestrian and cyclist-friendly.
1: Yes, much to at least the chagrin of some drivers. Actually, for what it's worth, there was a viewer who I'd appreciate Gary to coming to say hi. He was talking to me about how he tries to get home now, and it's taking three times as long for him. Now, when we have been speaking to people, granted, when we do this, it's, well, I have to say this up front, because we're not statisticians, and when we talk to the people on the street, you can't, this is not scientific as best as we can to try to get diverse viewpoints. When we do talk to people here, trying to put numbers on the amount of people we've spoken to, maybe 66 to 75% of people, granted all people we've stopped as they're walking here, some of them saying they're drivers though in this area, 66 to 75% saying that they're on board with the redesign, saying that it feels safer for them when they're walking and they're happy when ultimately they're driving, that with even the little bit extra time that it does take. Mind you, there are some people, including one of our dear viewers, Gary, who came up to say hi to me, that don't necessarily think that this is how things should be. And when they put this, not just part and parcel, looking more of the part of this than the parcel, they think that there's a lot of things overall with the redesign of the city that's not necessarily making them feel all that welcome in their cars. So we have heard from folks like that as well, as we've been speaking to people here on the streets at Portland and Wellington. But overall, when we look at the numbers from the city and how they're seeing the change in a year's time from before and after the redesign, with this island stopping cars from going north and south directly, they have to turn off and ultimately go east and west. We have seen now about 60%, so more than half less cars that are taking Portland here, and overall about 15% more pedestrians and more cyclists. And when you look at the actual numbers of people that go through this intersection, the vast majority of them are pedestrians, then cyclists, than cars. So here's more from the people we've been speaking to, plus a bit of an expert perspective from Matty Simiotiki. He's a professor in the geography department at U of T.
2: I think it's a really great improvement. I mean, it's a high pedestrian traffic zone, and there's a lot of cars coming through here trying to jam through from King Street, and it was quite risky, especially for cyclists. So I think this is way better. Like, it kind of diverts the traffic to the main roads, and yeah, I think it's good.
3: It just causes a lot less confusion for all types of pedestrians, drivers, cyclists. We do all three, and we do live right around the corner, so it's just been such a great improvement for us in the neighborhood.
4: I don't like it. I own a car, and it was pretty easy to go for me to go to Gardiner. Now I have to, you know, go to Adelaide and then go to Gardiner. I don't like it.
5: And it's these type of interventions that work, but we have to do them carefully and we have to study what happens. And again, I think that's what's so interesting here, is that they did a proper before and after study. They've released the data. They've made it public. They acknowledged where it didn't work. Not everything works on day one. They acknowledged where it didn't work, and they're working to resolve the problems. And I think there might be other places in the downtown core where these type of interventions can work, and it has to be done carefully and with detail, and then with public transparency. And then we're able to debate it as a group and move forward.
1: And speaking of a debate, if anyone does have feedback that they do want to share with the city, they do feedback responses following implementing things like this. You can find details. There's actually a city report that I was going through trying to get the data for folks to report, you know, the news. And that is available on the city's website, toronto.ca. A few other things that you can talk, that is not just people that are against. That could very well also be for people that are for this and want it to stay. You can do either way, as you will. But as we send it back to you, Phil, very quickly, I was talking a little bit about the overall numbers, and I want people to sort of be able to put this in perspective. I know you're not going to be able to see my phone all that well, but moral of the story is before, 66 to 70% of people that use this intersection, based on how the city measured it on one Tuesday in June 2025, 66 to 70% were pedestrians. Now it's up to a little under 90%. So that is just in the span of a year. They took two different Tuesdays and measured from 6 a.m. to 8 p.m. on both of those Tuesdays. And that's how they got the results of this study to ultimately see how this change has impacted not just this intersection, but the people that live, work, and also play in the dog park over there in the community. Back to you.
0: Thank you. Yeah, dogs play in the dog park. Humans play on King Street and in the well. You don't want to drive around it. You're driving the area. It's the worst place to drive. It kind of makes sense what they're doing. All right. Thank you very much. I think your mom messaged you while you showed us your phone. Police have launched a two-week traffic safety campaign. Speaking of getting around the city safely, this is focused on stuff like e-bikes, e-scooters, other micro-mobility devices. The campaign will focus on regulations and the lawful use. What you're seeing is unlawful use of these types of vehicles. As kids head to school next month, police will be looking out for things like illegal riding on sidewalks and the illegal use of e-bikes with a throttle in bike lanes. Police say there have been over 500 reported collisions involving micromobility devices so far this year, including two fatal.
6: Different micromobility vehicles have different safety concerns with them. Within the City of Toronto, we cannot operate e-kick scooters at all. So the City of Toronto opted out of the program that allowed these temporary program to allow these on the roadways. So it's very confusing for these operators when they're coming in. A commuter that's coming in from outside the City of Toronto can operate their e-kick scooter, come in, and as soon as they cross the road and come into the City of Toronto, it becomes unlawful to be operating that device here. People are going to be stopped for that, and the ticket for it is a maximum of $2,500.
0: And police ran a similar safety blitz last year. Officers handed out roughly 3,500 tickets over a two-week period. Well, York Region Police are investigating a crash that involved a cyclist getting hurt. The cyclist and the car had a collision at 1 p.m. at Bathurst, just north of Steeles. Now, police say the cyclist was taken to hospital, but their injuries are not believed to be life-threatening. There's no word yet on what caused the crash or if any charges will be laid. And police are identifying the victim of a deadly stabbing in Hamilton. Investigators say 21-year-old Zenon Roussel was found suffering from stab wounds on Main Street West. It's near Fridge Street early yesterday morning. He was rushed to hospital where he was pronounced dead. Police say they're continuing to investigate the circumstances around his death. Investigators say the victim was found by a taxi driver around 2:30 in the morning as he left a pool hall near King Street. Police say there was some kind of altercation outside before the stabbing once the establishment was closed. If you witnessed this, you're asked to contact Toronto Police or Crime Stoppers if you want to stay anonymous. Back here, a third suspect has been arrested in shootings targeting synagogues in Toronto and Vaughan. 23-year-old Chris Pereira of Barrie facing over a dozen charges. Police say he was involved in the shootings at local synagogues in early March, one near Clark Avenue and York Hill Boulevard, and the other Bathurst and Glencairn. Two teenage boys who were 17 at the time, they've already been arrested and charged. Investigators say they're done looking for suspects. Pereira is also charged in two other shootings. And the city of Mississauga is warning about fraudulent events claiming to be in partnership with the city. The city of Mississauga says that there are at least two Eventbrite listings for the International Conference of Leadership, Innovation, Global Investment, and Professional Development. They say the online promotions for these events have falsely used the city of Mississauga's name and branding authorization. Residents are being urged to just research events before booking tickets. Well, Taysa Danforth returned in a very big way. Funding from the province and the city helped bring it back after a two-year hiatus, and the investment seemingly paid off with record crowds attending this weekend. Here's CTV's Janice Golding.
7: After a two-year hiatus, the Taste of the Danforth was back, and boy, what a comeback.
8: They were record-breaking crowds, record-breaking.
7: Organizers say between 1.8 and 2 million people attended the three-day-long street festival, breaking a former record of 1.6 million.
9: It was a pleasant day for us to be here, and I noticed that people were really enjoying themselves.
10: I thought it was great.
9: Very well done. It was nice that there were many police there. We felt safe. The food was great.
10: If it's good and it keeps makes people be together and interact with each other, that's not a bad thing in this world.
7: The popular Greek Town Food Festival was canceled in 2024 and 2025 due to security costs, logistical concerns, as well as financing and sponsorship issues.
8: It was a tough year for sponsorship because we had 90 days to put this together. You normally need 6 or 8 months. FIFA had really consumed a large percentage of the sponsorship.
7: The following public pressure, all three levels of government chipped in, providing a cumulative $500,000 to support the festival's return.
8: It was really, really important to be successful this year. The government provided, the base funding to bring it back.
7: Given the unprecedented turnout, organizers are calling this year's festival a resounding success.
8: Absolutely, unequivocally, I'm willing to put personal money on the fact it's going to be back next year.
7: And local cafes and restaurants say they certainly enjoyed the boost to business.
11: We'll say about 200%. A lot of businesses depend on that boost over the weekend just to make sure that we make ends meet.
7: Many saying what they make this weekend helps tide them over the slower winter months.
12: The turnaround of people, it was absolutely thrilling.
0: Well, Jason Danforth, good. Good momos. Couldn't get a euro. That's okay. 7:41, 28 degrees. You're watching Charles Breaking News. CP24 will be back with the city's top stories.

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So why wait to treat yourself? 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

0: price of the pump continues to go up and down. We expect it to go back up Wednesday. We'll tell you by how much coming up. The entire Liberal Party holding their first debate for its 2026 leadership race tonight. And Markham welcomes the Ontario Honda Dealers Indy ahead of this weekend's race. Downtown will be a whole lot quieter now. Stay with CP24 for more on these stories. And for more details, go to CP24.com and the CP24 app. Well, drivers may want to fill up today or tomorrow as the cost of gas is about to go up again. Price of the pumps will climb 6 cents a liter on Wednesday. This is according to the Canadians for Affordable Energy president, Dan McTagg. That'll bring the average cost to around $1.69 in the GTHA. McTagg is also forecasting diesel will jump 12 cents a liter. It'll hit about $2.21 a liter. The expected hike comes as the price of oil is increasing due to the latest impasse in the efforts to end the U.S.-Iran war. And talks are officially underway between General Motors and the union that represents 4,600 of their company's workers. And GM is the second U.S. automaker in contract talks after the union reached a deal with Ford earlier this year. The workers are part of the GM enterprise, they work in Oshawa, the CAMI facility in Ingersoll, as well as St. Catharines and Woodstock. The Unifor National President, Lana Payne, spoke about the union's expectations as they start talks.
1: We expect a pattern agreement to build on the foundation and momentum we established with Ford Motor Company. That pattern deal met the moment, and it was loudly supported by our members. That deal with Ford also included new investments, and it addressed workplace challenges in creative ways. We have told General Motors we expect to address investment with them too, as we would in any round of bargaining. And we expect to address the many workplace challenges we currently face.
0: The union has set a deadline, August 21st, to reach a tentative agreement. Okay, well, crews are continuing to battle more than 150 wildfires across northern Ontario. 112 are in the northwestern region, according to the latest update from the province. They say 12 are considered out of control, and 3 new fires were confirmed just last night. 2 new wildfires were also detected in the northeastern part of Ontario, bringing the total to 44. One of those fires is considered out of control. Meanwhile, the wildfire situation in BC has turned fatal. As BC remains under a state of emergency, the RCMP, they have confirmed that an 80-year-old woman died trying to escape the flames. She was one of 20,000 people fleeing their homes as the Bald Range Fire in the Okanagan exploded in size. Okay, switching gears now. A former flight attendant from Toronto pleaded guilty to wire fraud after allegedly posing as a pilot to get hundreds of free flights. The U.S. Attorney's Office says 34-year-old Dallas Pokornik was arrested in Panama and extradited to the U.S. to face charges in Hawaii. The fraud spanned from January 2020 to October 2024. A news release says the accused used a fake employee identification card to access free flights on 3 separate airlines. Pokornik agreed to pay restitution to the airlines as part of the plea agreement. Kids Health Home is making an urgent appeal for funds, saying demand for youth mental health support is surging across Canada. Kids Health Home says it has seen a 24% increase in the number of texts it receives during overnight hours as compared to last year. It is getting a new message every 90 seconds on average, every day.

0: relationship challenges, and depression. 747 feels like 35. Watching Charles breaking news. CP24 will be back with the city's top stories.
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0: Markham is getting revved up to host the Ontario Honda Dealers Indy. Little jaunty music there. The official Indy flag was raised in the city. It was part of a launch party that was held in Markham Center this afternoon. The race will be taking place in its new home this weekend after being held downtown Toronto by the lake since 1986. Drivers will be speeding along the 12-turn, 3.5-kilometer track that has been set up in downtown Markham.
15: We've long been known as Canada's high-tech capital because of the IT industries that are here. And now we are the Indy race capital in Canada. And that is really, really an incredible accomplishment. And nothing makes me prouder when I see young people from our community who've been part of that journey to have this race in some way reflect their passion for the sport.
16: This isn't just another race weekend on a calendar, guys. This is history. It's a chance for us to showcase our city on the international stage and to show everyone what we already know to be true about the city of Markham. This is a city of innovation, diversity, incredible people, and possibility. So I want everyone to cheer loud, celebrate hard, support one another through this incredible milestone. And if you happen to see a little girl walking through the crowd with big eyes and excitement, encourage her, because you never know, she might just be the next professional race car driver from Markham.
0: Well, racing events kick off on Friday. The big race happening Sunday afternoon. Downtown will never feel so quiet. But this is a different kind of race. A herd of cattle escaped from their pasture in a community near London, Ontario over the weekend. Take a look. Dozens of cows and calves seen just taking a stroll in the village of Kamoka. The woman who provided us with the video says she first noticed them on her doorbell camera. Didn't get very close, though. As in, like, right next to it. Police say the animals actually escaped twice. They were eventually wrangled back into their pen. Just getting their 10,000 steps. Okay, well, you might want to step outside this week because the Perseid meteor shower will reach its peak this week, and it may be even more dazzling for stargazers than in years past. The meteor shower fills the night sky every summer in the Northern Hemisphere. It takes place between late July to mid-August. It'll reach its peak Wednesday and Thursday and should be visible to the naked eye across the province. The Perseids are debris left behind by the Swift-Tuttle comet. It has an orbit of 133 years.
17: First of all, it's summer, so it's not so bad to be outside looking at

0: the sky. And second of all, like, it can get to be 50 to 100 per hour. I mean, it can be pretty significant. The trick is to get away from the city lights, so try to get up north if you can, or get out on the lake or something. And just, you don't need a telescope. In fact, telescope will work against you, because then you're only looking at one little spot and you don't know where in the sky they're going to appear. So it really is just an opportunity to lie on your back, look at the sky, and just have a nice time.
1: Pretty good. The last time the Perseid meteor shower passed through the inner solar system was more than 30 years ago. It is 7:53, feels like 35, watching Toronto's breaking news, CP24. We'll be back with Toronto's top stories.

0: Toronto's East End has a way of surprising you. One second, you're surrounded by trails in the Don Valley. The next, you're in the heart of Cabbage Town with these old Victorian-style homes. It's just a neighborhood you have to walk around and explore. The village of Don Vale, a.k.a. Cabbage Town, is a small neighborhood west of the Don Valley. The name Cabbage Town dates back to the 1840s and is related to the Irish immigrants fleeing the potato famine. Today, it's a completely different story. It's a beautiful neighborhood with so much history and so much to explore.
1: Have you ever seen a farm in the middle of a major city? Well, Cabbage Town's Riverdale Farm is just that. They've got chickens. Check it out. And so much more. It is 7.5 acres of green space. You've got fields and room to frolic. Hello, cats. Unassuming from the outside, but warm and cozy on the inside. Bisou is a neighborhood staple here in Cabbage Town, and you can get your favorite sweet treats and a coffee to go, or sit inside and chill with your friends. The Rainbow Tunnel started as a tribute to a friend by a teen artist back in the 70s in this old rail tunnel. Now, the city did paint over it, but the community rallied together and they brought it back to Technicolor life. The Aga Khan Museum is one of the most striking buildings in the city. It brings together architecture, art, and green spaces, and it's the first museum in North America dedicated to the arts of the Islamic civilizations. Whether you're looking to find a perfect spot to snap a selfie for your feed, or you just want to find a place with an epic view, the Chester Hill Lookout is just that. You can get a view of the highway, check out the traffic, but you can also check out this art by Victor Fraser. This is for all my astrology lovers. You can stand right in the center and find your sign. From farms in the heart of the city to historic buildings to cute little spots to epic views, Cabbage Town and the Don Valley have something for pretty much everyone. For more information, you can visit our website.
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0: companies launch a two-week campaign focused on safety of e-bikes and similar micro-mobility devices. A third suspect's been arrested in shootings targeting synagogues in Toronto and Vaughan. Organizers say it was a record-breaking weekend for the return of the Taste of the Danforth, with an estimated 2 million people attending the event. It's 8 o'clock, 28 degrees out. This is Toronto's breaking news, CP24. I'm Liz West. And a redesign of a downtown intersection, well, that's led to a big change in traffic flow, including a significant jump in cycling and pedestrian activity. CP24's Andrew Brennan joins us live now. He's at Portland and Wellington, and it really looks different as well, doesn't it, Andrew?
1: It does. It does. Mind you, we have to do like, I don't really know how to say this in the most scientific of terms, Liz, but you know, if you are here on a Saturday night and you know how crowded King Street gets, that's probably the time to see how this intersection and the change with the block in the way forcing cars to go right, west and east. Well, I should say east is that way, west that way. But basically, seeing how things ultimately are used during busy times of day, rush hour, and also when all of the nightclubs and bars are open. I was hearing from people who live in the neighborhood who was talking about videos being shared of like a Bentley trying to get around this and getting into the bike lane, trying to even get into partially Wellington Park, and then trying to get north, which is now a one-way heading south from King Street. So I can't verify whether or not that has actually taken place, but I do think people out there have had some experiences with the impatience potentially of drivers in Toronto, and also not just users of the road that happen to have motorized vehicles, also those that use bikes. While we've been here, there's a lot of times where the rolling stop from bikes and also from cars seems to be a lot rather frequent, let's say. So as we are here and talking with people, let's talk about what they have been telling us about the redesign. And also we'll break down the numbers too, from how the city looked at what was the normal usage of this roadway and the intersection back in June 2025 on a Tuesday then and a Tuesday this year. And that's how they got the changes ultimately in how this area is seeing pedestrian foot traffic, cyclist use, and also car use.